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3: Good evening, everyone. Welcome to eBible Fellowship's new open forum program. During this time, we're going to open up the phone line to take your call, and each person is invited to give us a call if you have a question about the Bible, and I'll try to respond by going to the Bible, which is God's book. Yes, men were used by God to write it, and no one denies that. It's obvious. God reveals that in the Bible. Actually, he gives us an illustration of how the Bible was written in the book of Jeremiah, in Jeremiah chapter 36. Where he comes to Jeremiah and brings revelation to him. And Jeremiah dictates to another man, a scribe, who writes it down. And then the roll of that book is burnt by the king of Judah, who is an evil king, and he had a reaction similar to a good number of people in this world. They hate the Word of God. They don't want to hear the Word of God because it convicts them. It judges them and pronounces them guilty, and also pronounces a condemnation upon them. And it was the same with the book of Jeremiah. It was finding the nation of Judah guilty of sin against God, and that would mean the king was guilty and the leaders were guilty. And so the king foolishly thought he could avoid the pronouncements of God, the condemnations of God, the wrath of God, by ridding himself of the writing of God. And so he had a penknife and he cut it up, and he threw it into the fire. Well, then God, who sees everything, knows everything, came to Jeremiah after that and told him to write down all the former words. And he added unto them more words beside. So God, the foolish king of Judah, did not escape the word of God. No, God just recorded it again, and more words of condemnation. And that's how it's been throughout the history of the world. People have tried to, the whole spectrum trying to get away from the word of God. So they will ignore it. If they ever do hear it, they will reject it. They will turn from it. They will speak evil of it. They will become even very zealous against it and attack it as much as possible. Or individuals have burned Bibles, and even governments have gathered together Bibles to rid themselves in communist lands. That was one of the ideas. We'll get rid of the church during the church age. We'll get rid of the Bible. And to tell you how well that worked, in mainland China, which is very much a communist country, during the latter rain period, which concluded May 21, 2011, it went from about September 1994 through May 21, 2011. Within China itself, there were just a handful of house churches, that's fine, and no real organized church except for a state church, which was corrupt, which was no different than the churches that weren't state churches around the world, because the church age was over and judgment began at the house of God. And so it actually worked out for the benefit of the elect in China that China did not allow the church to have free reign. It worked out to the benefit of God's plan and to the benefit of the Word of God. And they did not hold back the Word of God at all, in the least bit. As a matter of fact, by the conclusion of the latter rain, I think it's safe to say that more gospel, more Word of God fell on the hearts, heard by the ears of the people in China than in anywhere else in the world, because the electronic medium through radio was broadcasting 24/7. The faithful gospel through family radio was broadcasting 24/7 and shortwave in addition to that. And so China was blanketed with the gospel, blanketed, and God saved the great multitude. And many of that great multitude were saved in China, where men came up with a brilliant idea. We will rid ourselves of this God. The state will be God. The state will, we will rule the people. And it's there that God did one of his mightiest works. And the work that God did during that short little season was greater than any work of saving he had done in all previous history of the world. That's how mighty a work God did. And that's how impossible it is for men, tiny, puny, finite creatures, rebellious creatures, to resist the power of God, to resist the Word of God, and to rid themselves from it. No, they can't do it. They can't do it. It's been happening throughout the whole history of the world since there's been a Word of God, that men have wanted to destroy it and to be free of it, and to escape it. And we've come to the end of the world. And they've never been able to do it. And now at this time, men are trying again. They're trying again. God commands, prophesy again to his people. Bring the word into all the world. And so you have nations like India that make laws, no gospel here. Okay, we'll see how well they do. By the end of this time, we'll see if they're able to keep the word out of India and whatever other nation who tries to do this. If they're able to keep the word of God out, I don't think they'll be able. No one's ever successfully resisted God. God is all powerful, all wise, and it's nothing to him to deliver and fulfill the promises of his word. Okay, let's go to our first caller tonight. Welcome to our question and answer program. Please go ahead with your call.
4: Hello, Chris. Can you hear me?
3: Yes. Can you,
4: Okay.
3: I can hear you. Please go ahead.
4: Okay. Can you please read Zephaniah 3 verses, well, I guess 16 through 18?
3: Okay, Zephaniah 3, starting in verse 16. In that day, it shall be said to Jerusalem, Fear thou not, and to Zion, Let not thy hands be slack. Jehovah thy God in the midst of thee is mighty. He will save. He will rejoice over thee with joy. He will rest in his love. He will joy over thee with singing. I will gather them that are sorrowful for the solemn assembly who are of thee, to whom the reproach of it was a burden.
4: Okay, thanks. Well, I was looking at solemn assembly, and I was curious about maybe what that would be. So it led me to Ezekiel 36, verses 34 to 38.
3: Okay, Ezekiel 36, beginning in verse 34. Well, I'll start in verse 33. Thus saith the Lord Jehovah, In the day that I shall have cleansed you from all your iniquities, I will cause you to dwell in the cities, and the way shall be builded. And that's speaking of all the elect together. It's not, an individual. But it's all the people of God in the day, and that would mean God has saved everyone. In the day I shall have cleansed you from all your iniquities, I will cause you to dwell in the cities, and the waste shall be builded, and the desolate land shall be tilled, whereas it lay desolate in the sight of all that pass by. And they shall say, This land that was desolate is become like the Garden of Eden, and the waste and desolate and ruined cities are become fenced and are inhabited. Then the heathen that are left round about you shall know that I, Jehovah, build the ruined places and plant that was desolate. I, Jehovah, have spoken it, and I will do it. Thus saith the Lord Jehovah, I will yet for this be inquired of by the house of Israel. To do it for them, I will increase them with men like a flock, as the holy flock, as the flock of Jerusalem and her solemn feast. So shall the waste cities be filled with flocks of men, and they shall know that I am Jehovah. And that knowing has to do with experiential, just like with judgment. The Egyptians shall know I am Jehovah when God judges them through the experience of the judgment. Also, through the experience of salvation, the people of God will know that He is Jehovah.
4: Right, thanks. And solemn feasts here in verse 38 is the same as Zephaniah 3:18, where it says solemn assembly. So I was really surprised when I read Ezekiel 36 and these verses and how well these verses seem to go along with Zephaniah 3 and the verses that you read to the very end during the conference during your Bible study on the gathering. I don't know the whole title, but on the gathering. So could Ezekiel 36 and these verses also relate to the final gathering of all God's elect at the end? Where God is tilling or reaping, and it says that in Ezekiel 36, verse 34, and also in verse 36, building the ruined places at the same time as in verse 36 and being filled. So do these like help support
3: It goes together. You know, with the judgment on the church, God ruined and made desolate spiritual Jerusalem, you know, spiritual Judah. And historically, the judgment of Judah pictures the judgment on the church. And so when he commanded his people to leave Judah, go to captivity, and he commanded us to leave the church, go out into the world, which Babylon typified. And there he saved the great multitude. In saving the great multitude, now he filled the waste city. Like, it, of course, it has nothing to do with the corporate church anymore. It has to do with heavenly Jerusalem, with the heavenly land of Judah, or Zion, Mount Zion. And so that's why the language that says the waste at the end of verse 30, this verse 35, and they shall say, this land that was desolate is become like the Garden of Eden, and the waste and desolate and ruined cities are become fenced and are inhabited. And the heathen, or the nations that are left round about you, shall know that I, Jehovah, build the ruined places and plant that was desolate. I, Jehovah, have spoken and will do it. Now, they would know that through reports, you know, the true declaration of judgment on the world since May 21, 2011 has had accompanying it the news, God saved everyone. That's right from May 21, or that first open forum after May 21, I guess would have been May 23rd or something like that, where much of the world's media had come, and Mr. Camping pointed out that we're going to shut down the printing presses. We're not going to have track trips anymore. And he indicated everyone to be saved was saved. And then he spoke of the literal 5 months of judgment in October 21, as he was thinking that would be, at that time, that would be the end. And I thought the same thing at that time. But again, right from the start of Judgment Day, they heard it is Judgment Day and everyone was saved. And of course, it could not actually be Judgment Day unless God first saved everyone. And that means just hearing that information, and at eBible Fellowship, we've been saying that consistently for 15 years. And yeah, a lot of people, they hear it in one ear, goes out the other, but they're hearing it. They're hearing it through our programs. They're hearing it through tracks. We had a track, No More Salvation, which is consistent with that. Spiritual Judgment, May 21, consistent with that. And the present track, Why Is the World So Divided, has that information in it. It's Judgment Day, which means God is, it can only be Judgment Day because God has saved everyone that he saved. And that also would indicate the waste cities have been built. The ruined places are now inhabited, or the desolate land is inhabited, is what that news is, information is really saying on the spiritual level. And so one thing that stands out in a number of verses that have to do with gathering or harvest and have to do with this period of time, and we find it in Zephaniah in verse chapter 3, verse 15, Jehovah has taken away thy judgments, he has cast out thine enemy, the king of Israel, even Jehovah, is in the midst of thee. Thou shalt not see evil anymore. In that day it shall be said to Jerusalem, fear thou not, and to Zion, and that again collectively to Jerusalem, heavenly Jerusalem, all the elect, to Zion, all the elect, let not thy hands be slack. Jehovah thy God is in the midst of thee. Jehovah thy God in the midst of thee is mighty. So he's in the midst of thee, and that is pointing to the house is built, the spiritual house. Everyone to be saved has been saved, completing Christ's house. He's the son over his own house. Whose house are we? It's completed. Then the Ark of the Covenant is brought in. The Spirit of God enters in. And that is the new heart that Ezekiel 36 refers to, where God says, I will give you a new heart. In Ezekiel 36, in verse 25, then will I sprinkle clean water upon you. Well, no, I'm sorry, I'll back up to Ezekiel 36, verse 23. And I will sanctify my great name, which was profaned among the heathen, among the nations, which ye have profaned in the midst of them. And the heathen or the nations shall know that I am Jehovah, saith the Lord Jehovah, when I shall be sanctified in you before their eyes. Just one other thing about that statement. Zephaniah 3, verse 20. At that time will I bring you again, even in the time that I gather you, for I will make you a name and a praise among all people of the earth when I turn back your captivity before your eyes, saith Jehovah. And I looked up that phrase, before your eyes, and several times it indicates that something is happening literally before their eyes, that they're seeing something, right before them. So it's the same phrase here. I shall be sanctified in you before their eyes, for I will take you from among the heathen, the nations, and gather you out of all countries and will bring you into your own land. So that's, again, saying the same thing as Zephaniah 3. For I will, and then verse 25. So after God says, I'll take you from among the nations, gather you out of all countries and bring you into your own land. And that's language of salvation. You'll inhabit the waste places by being saved. And now you're a citizen of spiritual Jerusalem, the spiritual Zion. Then Ezekiel 36, 25, then will I sprinkle clean water upon you, and ye shall be clean. And the word you and ye, plural, not an individual. Of course, it's made up of individuals, but plural because it's looking at the time when God returns the captivity, the whole company of the elect. have now been saved and now have come into their land. And remember to sprinkle baptism. When I have saved you all, when I have brought you all into the spiritual land through salvation, then I will baptize you. And ye shall be clean. I will sprinkle clean water upon you, and ye shall be clean. It ties in with Ephesians 5, where God is speaking of the mystery of the marriage relationship between a man and a woman, and how it pictures Christ and his church. And he says in verse 25, husbands, love your wives, even as Christ also loved the church and gave himself for it, that he might sanctify and cleanse it with the washing of water by the word. And keep in mind the picture of Revelation 19. The bride has made herself ready, clothed in pure fine white linen. And then it speaks of the marriage supper of the Lamb. After the bride's made herself ready, and the bride is the same as the house, the heavenly Jerusalem, everyone who is saved makes up that bride. After all to be saved have been saved, the bride is ready for the marriage. And that's what this is talking about, the marriage between Christ and his bride. And we read, he will sanctify and cleanse it with the washing of water by the word, that he might present it to himself, a glorious church, a glorious bride. And so the eternal church, not having spot or wrinkle or any such thing, but that it should be holy and without blemish. So we've understood this before. When James and John, the sons of Zebedee, they had their mother or were in league with their mother to ask Jesus that her sons might sit at his right hand and his left hand in his kingdom. Thy kingdom come. That's what Christ was thinking of, or of course, fully aware of, that they're asking to be at his right hand and his left hand in the coming of Christ with 10,000 of his saints, with his kingdom in the day of judgment. And he said, you know not what you ask of. Shall you drink of the cup that I drink of? That is, will you also partake of the wrath of God as I have partaken of the wrath of, or partook of the wrath of God? And will you be baptized with the baptism I have been baptized with? Future tense. To James and John, sons of thunder, God, his voice, it thundereth. And so they're sons of the voice of God, sons of the word of God, because it was the word of God that saved all the elect. And we're all sons of thunder in that sense. And James and John represented us. You will indeed drink of the cup that I drink of and be baptized with the baptism that I am baptized with. And here we are. Here we are in the day of judgment. The wrath of God is like baptism. We know that from what Jesus experienced at the foundation of the world, that we were baptized into his death. We read in Romans chapter 6, and it was through death, the Lord going to the grave, to hell, to pay for our sins, that our sins were purged by the fires of hell, or washed away by that punishment, that death. And now God's turned the world into hell since May 21, 2011. Spiritual flames are burning. But as it says in Ezekiel 36, then will I sprinkle clean water upon you, and ye shall be clean from all your filthiness, and from all your idols will I cleanse you. God saved everyone. He saved everyone, all of his people. A new heart also will I give you. You is plural. I really appreciate Eddie's study at the conference, pointing that out, that in the King James Bible, words like that are plural words. Then will I sprinkle clean water upon you, and ye shall be clean. Verse 26, a new heart also will I give you, and a new spirit will I put within you, the body of Christ. Heart, mind, soul are synonymous. A new heart, a new spirit, Christ, God in the midst of his people, is that new heart, that new spirit, that it's different. It's different It's never been the experience that the whole body together has been formed, and now God is within us all. Yes, over the course of time, when we became saved, we received the Spirit of Christ in our heart individually. But this is, again, looking at how the picture of its completion, and everyone to be saved has been saved. And so I will take away the stony heart out of your flesh, and I will give you a heart of flesh. So the best that was possible was, as far as a body of Christ on the earth, the best that was possible was the corporate church, or before that, Israel. And they had stony hearts. God dwelt in the midst, but it was sin. Sin was in the mix. Sin was in the two, and he had to end that, and he had to make a new kingdom, and it consisting only of those truly saved, and that's what he has done. And it goes on to say in verse 27, I will put my Spirit within you and cause you to walk in my statutes, and you shall keep my judgments and do them. So, yeah, this kind of language where we read that Christ is in the midst of Zion, in the midst of Jerusalem, in the midst of those that have been gathered, it's pointing to our time period.
4: Oh, that's very deep and amazing. Thank you.
3: Well, thank you for calling and sharing and following up on a study you heard. I'm very happy to hear that. Okay, let's go to the next caller tonight. Welcome to our program. Please go ahead with your call.
5: Good evening, Chris. Can you hear me?
3: Yes, we can hear you fine. Please go ahead.
5: Yes, I'd like you to respond to a very short paragraph concerning children being admitted to heaven because they apparently haven't done any willful sin.
3: Any willful sin?
5: Yes, any intentional or willful sin. And the person says that children are born sinners. Their death proves that. But never being able to understand the truth and therefore consciously reject it and choose rebellion, they have no record against them in the books of God. And they go on to say very shortly, they say, all children who die before they reach the condition of accountability, by which they convincingly understand their sin and corruption and embrace the gospel by faith, are graciously saved eternally by God through the work of Jesus Christ, being elect by sovereign choice, innocent of willful sin, rebellion, and unbelief. I don't believe any of that. However, I would like you to respond to it from the scriptures, if you would.
3: Yeah. Well, I don't believe any of that either. It's really a theological reaction to a previous error. And the previous error is the free will gospel. And with the free will gospel, it's taught that that people are to be given a choice, that the gospel is to be brought to them, and then they actually have a choice to accept it or to deny it. And of course, to bring the gospel to people and to give them a choice, the people have to have some awareness of words, of the things the gospel says, of the Bible's complicated book, and so especially little children Little children, 4, 5, 6, 7, 8, they find it difficult to, of course, they're hearing certain things and they don't understand a lot of things that some of them haven't even understood, how to make words or sentences. They're so little and there's no way they can understand it. And so they know that. And therefore their theologians go to work. Okay. Our teaching, they don't say this, but this is the fact. Our teaching has a big hole in it over here and we have to patch it. And that's what the Age of Accountability doctrine is. It's a patch kit to fix, a vessel that leaks. And so they're running over here. Now, it sounds pretty good. It sounds pretty good. We're very reasonable. Little children, everybody knows little children are innocent. Little children are not guilty of anything. And we'll just say this. And more than little children, I would think it would probably apply to anyone who's not intellectually aware. There are some individuals who, mentally unable, even beyond the age of 12, and they would offer another patch for that probably. But see, with the true gospel, there's no need to do this kind of patchwork. We just go to the Bible and God tells us that salvation is not a choice of man. It's not, in man's hands to get himself saved in any way. And that's why Jesus said that you have not chosen me, but I have chosen you. And that's also why that the Bible says in John chapter 1, and, there are so many verses we could read, but John 1, verse 13, speaking of being born, obviously born again, which were born not of blood, nor of the will of the flesh, nor of the will of man, but of God. And we could add to that Romans 9, God says, I will have mercy upon whom I will have mercy. I will have compassion upon whom I will have compassion. And the election program also in Romans 9, before they were born, before either had done any good or evil, speaking of Jacob and Esau, God said, Jacob I loved and Esau I hated. It is.

lost. And of those people, some are or were, at the time God saved them, little children. John the Baptist, in his mother's womb, teaches us that John was under the hearing of the word. That is the big necessary thing for God to do a work of saving. The person must be under the hearing of the word of God. Romans 10, 17 explains faith comes by hearing and hearing by the word of God. So John, he had Zacharias and Elizabeth, his parents, and they were very much in the word of God. He would have heard the word of God. And as a baby still forming in his mother's womb, he leaped for joy, and God makes it known in Luke chapter 1 that he saved John the Baptist in his mother's womb. John had no intellectual ability to understand the word of God. He heard or the meaning of the words, none of that. It was all accomplished on a spiritual level. The Bible's a spiritual book. The word of God is spiritual. And every man has a soul that is dead because we're conceived in sin. We read in Psalm 51, born speaking lies. Psalm 58. And I'll go there in Psalm 58. Verse 3, the wicked are estranged from the womb. From the womb, God calls them wicked. Jacob I loved, Esau I hated. From the womb, because they're conceived in sin. And they, the wicked, are they go astray as soon as they be born, speaking lies. Well, hold it, I thought they couldn't sin. And isn't lying a sin? Yes, lying is a sin. It's the horrible sin, the terrible sin that that Satan committed back in the Garden of Eden, and by it he slew our first parents. And in John 8, Jesus said he was a murderer from the beginning. Through the lie, Satan murdered. And Adam and Eve believed the lie. And now all descendants of Adam and Eve are conceived in sin, because you can't bring a clean out of an unclean. And that's what they're basically trying to argue, that, oh yeah, they're sinners, but they're clean. They're not guilty sinners. They didn't commit willful sin. And they're trying to arrange their own gospel. When you start going down the wrong road, then to justify the error that you've made, because every Bible verse is like a fork in the road. Which way are we going to go? Wisdom is going the right way. To be a fool, you go the wrong way. And that's why we need the Holy Spirit to be our guide, to direct us the right way in verse after verse. There's so many verses. Every verse is a test. But after they go the wrong way, and in their pride, in their arrogance, when they come across the next error that follows that path, because they're on a wrong path, now, instead of saying, hey, you know, this doesn't fit with many things in the Bible, maybe we made a wrong turn back at that fork. Instead of that, no, we're too far down this road. We're too far down the way. So patch that, or let's come up with something. We'll make that the fit so we can keep going. And they do. And they do. And this is the way of Balaam. This is the way of Cain. This is the false way of another gospel. That's what they do. They're not humble in heart. They don't have the Spirit of God as their guide. Therefore, you have proud men leading the way, and they are leading the way to destruction, and have already, sadly, led that way to untold
score.

0: scores of millions of professed Christians in churches and congregations and outside the churches. They have led them to the broad way that leads to destruction, and they went off course the narrow way. The narrow way seems too cruel. We can't tell our congregation that. We can't tell the mothers that. We can't tell, you know, the parents that their children are sinners, according to the Bible, that they're conceived in sin. We can't tell them they're strange from the womb. They go astray as soon as they be born, speaking lies, even though they know it. Because when little two-year-old Johnny, you know, breaks the or three-year-old breaks the vase, and mommy and daddy come in, and the other brother is across the room, you know, looking at his playbook, and mommy and daddy come in. Oh, who broke this? And little Johnny points at his brother. Instinctively, he's a liar, because born speaking lies. It is the fallen nature. That's what they don't understand. They don't understand the spiritually dead condition of the sinner. That's why they think they can talk to the sinner. They can reason with the sinner. They can, you know, they can convince the sinner. Oh, aren't you tired of your life? Aren't you tired of going this way of yours? And it hasn't brought you much misery and sorrow. And it's true. It's true. And that's why they often get a hearing, because people in the world have definitely been involved in misery and sorrow. And it's been sin that has brought misery and sorrow. And so what's the solution? Tell me the solution. And here's where they lie. Well, here's what you do. Here's what you do. You make a decision for Christ. You turn your life around. You get up off that couch and you walk down this aisle and you accept Christ and you be baptized and you do this and you do that and you do this work and you do that work. And they don't tell them, Galatians 2:16, no man is justified by the works of the law. No man is justified by works, but man is justified by the faith of Christ. You've not chosen me. Faith is a work. You've not accepted me, not in a way that is pleasing to God. It's impossible to do so. And that's what Christ pointed out in Matthew 19 with the rich young ruler. And the disciples were amazed that the rich man, when Christ said it is easier for someone to go through an eye of a needle than for a rich man to enter into the kingdom of God. And disciples were amazed. Abraham was rich. Isaac was rich. Jacob was rich. Their fathers were rich. And they were all blessed of God. Certainly rich men are blessed of God and God's pleased with them. But it's more impossible for a rich man to enter into the kingdom of, it's more possible for a camel to go through an eye of a needle, which is impossible, than for a rich man to enter into the kingdom of God. And they shocked, said, who then can be saved? With man, this having to do with salvation, completely having to do with salvation. This is impossible. Impossible. The dead cannot exercise their will. Why not? Because they're dead. Go to Lazarus's tomb. And Lazarus, can you hear me, Lazarus? Can you hear me? Lazarus, come forth. No, Lazarus can't hear you. Lazarus, I want you to make a decision for Christ. Lazarus, you have to come out so you can come get baptized and you'll be saved. Come on, Lazarus. Come out of there. And you could do that for a long, long time. Lazarus won't budge because he's dead. That's what dead means. You're dead. were dead in trespasses and sins while physically being alive. Ephesians 2, verse 1. We're dead in sin. And they think in their foolishness, in their false gospel, their false way, they think that I can talk to the dead and I can convince the dead, I can move the dead, and the dead will come forth. No, what's happening is they're already physically alive, and it's because they're physically alive, they can move their legs and they can walk down an aisle. You can sprinkle them or dunk them or whatever, and they can speak words, but none of that changes the fact they're dead. It didn't bring them to life. It's impossible. Only God can bring the dead to life. Lazarus, Jesus cried, Lazarus, come forth. And he that was dead rose up and moved toward Christ. So getting back to the children, it's the same thing for adult or children. When you have the true gospel, we know that God's in charge, that God can save little children or adult, because it's not their will. It's not their understanding. It is God's action to save. And he saved everyone that he intended to save without fail. Not a single time did the Lord miss one of his chosen people. He carried it out successfully. The true gospel of the Bible is 100% success rate. The false gospel, you can know it's a false gospel because that gospel makes the God of the Bible out to be a weakling. He needs you, oh man. Oh, you have to do your part. Jesus did it all. Yes, he died for you, which is a lie. He paid for your sins, which is a lie. And now he presents the gift that he has died for, paid for, supposedly, paying for all your sins, except if you don't take this gift, then Jesus, he's going to take back all that pain and suffering he experienced for your sin. And it won't take. You're not going to be forgiven your sin if you don't accept him. That's the one sin. The one sin must be the unpardonable sin, sin of blaspheming the holy. No, they don't say that. But it's so inconsistent because it's man's mind. It's a gospel of man's imagination. Little tiny finite men, and they can't work out all the details. They can't make it harmonize with all the Bible, and so they put together these patches, the patch kit, and they teach it at seminary. Now here's how you patch this fault and that fault, and yet what we understand is the reason why when Jericho fell and at other times in the Bible, when God commanded Joshua to go into the city of Jericho, when the walls fell down after 13 times, pointing to the time of the end and judgment, go into the city and kill every man, woman, and child with a sword, except for Rahab the harlot and all in her house marked by the scarlet thread. Man, woman, child. Children, I'm sure, months old, couple years old, 5 years, 10 years, under the age of 12. Well, how could a just God do that? How does that jive with an age of accountability? What happened there? Oh, they didn't think of that. They didn't think of that. Got to go back to work, and they'll come up with something, I'm sure. But it's such a mess. It's such a mess that's not the true teaching of the Bible in any way. But thank you for a very good question. And let's go to the next person on the phone tonight. Welcome to our question answer program. Please go ahead with your call.
1: Hi, Mr. McCann. Could you go to Hosea 6:2, please?
0: Hosea 6 and verse 2. Hosea is after Daniel. And I'll start in verse 1. Come and let us return unto Jehovah, for he hath torn and he will heal us. He has smitten and he will bind us up. After 2 days will he revive us. In the third day he will raise us up, and we shall live in his sight.
1: One more, please. Exodus 19:13.
0: Exodus 19:13. There shall not a hand touch it, but he shall surely be stoned or shot through, whether it be beast or man. It shall not live when the trumpet soundeth long. They shall come up to the mount.
1: Yeah, especially that part when the trumpet sounded long, they shall come up. And I think it has something to do with Romans 8, 22 and 23, Mr. McCann, and I take your response.
0: What? I'm sorry, you said it has something to do with Romans?
1: Yes, Romans 8, 22 and 23.
0: Romans 8, 22. For we know that the whole creation groaneth and travaileth in pain together until now. And not only they, but ourselves also, which have the first fruits of the Spirit, even we ourselves groan within ourselves, waiting for the adoption, to wit, the redemption of our body. What's your question?
1: And my question is there any correlation between Hosea 6:2, Exodus 19:13, when it says, when the trumpet sounded long, they shall come up?
0: Yeah, I think there is, especially if we look at back up in Exodus 19, verse 10. It says, and Jehovah said unto Moses, go unto the people and sanctify them today and tomorrow, and let them wash their clothes. So the today and tomorrow is a time of washing clothes. We find in Revelation 7 concerning the great multitude, it says in the great multitude that came out of great tribulation, it says in verse 14, I said unto him, sir, thou knowest. And he said to me, these are they which came out of great tribulation and have washed their robes, made them white in the blood of the Lamb. So that's what washes robes, and a wash robe, making it white, fine white linen, the righteousness of saints by the blood of Christ. And that is what happens when God saves. He imputes Christ's righteousness by the obedience of one. Many are made righteous by the obedience of Christ. And so in Exodus 19, there's 2 days, today and tomorrow, wash their clothes. And I think, if I remember right, that this would identify with the two outpourings of the Holy Spirit, you know, the first fruits and the final fruits. Those saved during the church age, those saved during the second part of the great tribulation, the latter rain. It says in Luke 13:32, I do cures today and tomorrow. Cures, healings, which would also identify with salvation. I do cures today and tomorrow, and the third day I shall be perfected And here, after saying, sanctify them today and tomorrow, and let them wash their clothes and be ready against the third day. For the third day, Jehovah will come down in the sight of all the people upon Mount Sinai. Mount Sinai is where the law was given. And the third day in the Bible often identifies with judgment. Christ, 3 days, three nights in the heart of the earth. Of course, that he was in experiencing judgment throughout the whole time. But other references to the third day, we can relate to judgment. And so salvation, the washing of clothes today and tomorrow, ready against the third day. You had, you know, are you ready? Are you ready to meet God? May 21, 2011, Judgment Day. You had to be ready. You had to have your clothes washed like that great multitude by the blood of Christ before the third day come, before Judgment Day come on the world. And so in verse 13 of Exodus 19, there shall not a hand touch it, but he shall surely be stoned or shot through, whether it be beast or man. It shall not live when the trumpet soundeth long. The Hebrew word translated trumpet is yobel, which is the word for jubilee. When the jubilee sounds long, and the 1994 was the jubilee year, and really the work of the jubilee was the salvation of the great multitude. The completed work will come on the literal last day,

0: were lifted up, and maybe that's why you went to Romans 8 concerning the redemption of the body, that that is part yes. of this last jubilee from 1994. Just as, you know, we have to understand Jesus was born the jubilee year 7 BC, and when he began his ministry in 29 AD, he read from Isaiah 61 concerning setting the captives free and proclaiming liberty, and in the acceptable year of the Lord. It was all related to the jubilee year. But he said, this day is this scripture fulfilled in your ears. But it wasn't actually any longer the jubilee year. The jubilee year would have ended in 6 BC, but the spiritual significance of Christ fulfilling that jubilee continued to 29 AD when he read that in the synagogue, to 33 AD when the Holy Spirit's poured out on the day of Pentecost. Throughout the whole church age, it was spiritual fulfillment of that jubilee of 7 BC. And likewise, 1994's jubilee had a spiritual fulfillment of the salvation of the great multitude, but extends beyond that to, you know, if the patterns of the Bible hold fast or continue, if God continues to observe them as he has done in the past, then the world will end in 2033. And that will be salvation of the bodies of all God's elect and ultimate final deliverance of the captives out of this world, as we will experience the fullness of the jubilee. And as far as Hosea, if we go back there in Hosea 6, first it says, he is torn and he will heal us. He is smitten, he will bind us up. And that can relate to salvation. After 2 days, will he revive us? In the third day, he will raise us up and we shall live in his sight. And it could tie in today and tomorrow. That's 2 days. 2 days, after 2 days, he revives us. All to be saved have been saved. And in the third day, God comes down from Mount Sinai. And again, Mount Sinai, that significant picture, historical parable in Exodus 19, teaching that God is coming to judge from the place of the law. And it's similar to Deuteronomy 33, or where the law was given. Deuteronomy 33, verse 2, and he said, Jehovah came from Sinai and rose up from Seir unto them. He shined forth from Mount Paran, and he came with 10,000s of saints. From his right hand went a fiery law for them. Christ coming with 10,000 saints. Jehovah came from Sinai, the place of the law. And the reason for making that association is that God is judging the world presently through the Bible. And the Bible is the book of his law, and the judgment's coming from the law of God, from the Bible, coming from Sinai, where the law was given, 10 commandments, 10 pointing to completeness of commandments. The Bible's the completeness of God's commandments. Christ comes from Sinai, coming on the clouds, like it says in Matthew 24, 30, or 31, no, 30. And the clouds also identify with the commandments in Numbers chapter 9, the movement of the clouds at the commandment of Jehovah. They move, they follow the cloud. And so Christ coming in the commandments of God is what we have been observing and witnessing to and basically declaring all throughout this period of time, that that the Bible has revealed to be the final judgment of the world.
1: Thank you very much.
0: Thank you for calling and sharing those good verses. I don't think we have any. Well, let me just say this. If anyone has called in, you need to hit *9 to show your hand. If you have called in for the purpose of asking a question, we don't know that until you raise your hand. So you would have to hit *9. Okay, I don't see any other callers, so we'll end our program here. I'd like to thank everyone for joining us and sharing your questions and comments, and especially the Bible verses we had a chance to read and consider. We've come to the end of our time, the end of this program, Lord willing. We'll have another open forum program tomorrow night, 8 p.m. Eastern, and we hope you can join us then. But for now, may you have a good night, and may the Lord's perfect will be done.
2: 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Until next time, may the Lord's perfect will be done.

In 1 Corinthians 6:2, the Lord asks these questions. Do ye not know that the saints shall judge the world? And if the world shall be judged by you, are ye unworthy to judge the smallest matters? Know ye not that we shall judge angels? How much more are things that pertain to this life? And the question you should be asking yourself is, do ye not know? Are you holding back from sharing with others what God has revealed to us from the pages of the Bible? Do not. Our service to our Lord in this day of judgment we now live in is to publish these things, to feed his sheep. God commands in Jeremiah 50, verse 2, declare ye among the nations, and publish, and set up a standard. Publish and conceal not. Say, Babylon is taken, Bel is confounded, Merodach is broken in pieces. Her idols are confounded, her images are broken in pieces. If we are truly his children, we obey.

0: Welcome to eBible Fellowship's Bible Study. In this series of Bible studies, we'll be taking a closer look at the Bible's evidence for the completion of the prolonged judgment day and the end of the world occurring in the year 2033. And now here's your host and Bible teacher, Chris McCann.
1: Hello and welcome to eBible Fellowship's Bible study that is taking a look at the biblical evidence for the end of the world in the year 2033. This is study number 56. We've been talking about Enoch's name, how it means to be trained up. And we looked at Proverbs 22:6, train up a child in the way he should go, and when he is old, he will not depart from it. But now we're going to look at some other usages of the same word. And let's go first to 1 Kings chapter 8. 1 Kings 8 and verse 63. And we read in that verse, and Solomon offered a sacrifice of peace offerings, which he offered unto Jehovah, 22,000 oxen, and 120,000 sheep. So the king and all the children of Israel dedicated the house of Jehovah. This the Hebrew word, we were looking at train up, and the same Hebrew word. So they trained up the house of Jehovah. Yeah, you can make that substitution, see if that is helpful. But dedicate the house of Jehovah. And why are they dedicating it? Because it's built. Go over to 1 Kings 6. I'll start in verse 37. In the fourth year was the foundation of the house of Jehovah laid, in the month Ziph, and in the 11th year, in the month Bul, which is the eighth month, was the house finished throughout all the parts thereof. And according to all the fashion of it, so was he 7 years in building it. So the temple began to be built. The foundation was laid in 967 BC. 7 years, 6 months later, it was finished. And that would have been the year 960 BC. And that's why they're dedicating it. They're dedicating, and the verse we read in 1 Kings 8, 63, the house is built. The house is built. Now, we might think, well, maybe they dedicate all kinds of things, and it just happened to be at that time. Well, let's look at the second house. Solomon's temple or house that we just read was built and was completed in the year 960 BC. That house was destroyed by the Babylonians. And then Zerubbabel was moved by the Lord to build a second house, Zerubbabel's temple. And we read in Ezra 6, starting in verse 14, it says there, and the elders of the Jews builded, and they prospered through the prophesying of Haggai the prophet and Zechariah the son of Iddo, and they builded and finished it according to the commandment of the God of Israel and according to the commandment of Cyrus and Darius and Artaxerxes, king of Persia. And this house was finished on the third day of the month Adar, which was in the sixth year of the reign of Darius the king, and the children of Israel, the priests, and the Levites, and the rest of the children of the captivity, kept the dedication of this house of God with joy. There's the word. See that word, dedication? And verse 17 also. And offered at the dedication of this house of God 100 bullocks, 200 rams, 400 lambs, and so forth. They finished the house. They built it. It's complete. Then they dedicate it. they dedicated. Same thing, Solomon's temple is with Zerubbabel's temple. And so, again, this is the Bible. This isn't some book, you know, any other book in the world you check out of your local library, written by men. This is the Bible come down from above, written by God, as he moved holy men of old to write the very words that he would have them to write. And God is a spirit. And the Bible is a spiritual book. It's alive in the spiritual realm. It has life that are in its pages. And it must be understood in a spiritual manner. And that's why the Lord gives his people the Holy Spirit to guide them into truth. Because who knows the things of a man except the man himself? Do I know what you're thinking? Do you know what I'm thinking? Well, sometimes we might think we know what people are thinking, but we don't. We don't. And that's why you always hear someone does something horrible and they come to the neighbor. He was such a nice guy, such a nice person. I never thought he, you know, this was going on with him. Because we don't know what's in the mind of someone else. Well, the Bible is written by the mind of God. And the arrogant error of the church's theologians is to think their mind in analyzing this verse and this chapter and this book, that their mind is capable and able or equipped to reveal the deep things of God, the deep thoughts of God. The Bible comes forth from his mouth, and of course, words come from thought. The Bible is the mind of God. And just like I don't know what you're thinking, I can see you, and you can see me, and you can see outward things about me, but you don't know the inner things. Likewise, men can see the outward nature of Scripture. The surface Scripture is how I normally refer to it. They see the words on paper. They then assume, well, I have understanding of this word rock. I have understanding of this word field. I have understanding of this word Judah. And what they're doing is they're applying natural-minded, their own understanding, their own thinking, or the thinking of other men, to interpret the thinking of the mind of God. No, guess what? Guess what? You're not going to understand a thing. And as is evidenced presently by the churches of the world, 100% of them, they don't know the Bible. They don't know truth. They don't have doctrinal understanding. They have doctrinal errors everywhere you look because they've cast off the true biblical hermeneutic, the true biblical method of Bible study, which is a method that gets man out of the way and brings the Spirit, because the Holy Spirit is God himself. So the Spirit is one with the Father, one with the Son. And this is their word. This is their word. So the Spirit reveals the mind of God, because the Spirit is God. And the Spirit guides us into truth. Here a little, there a little. The Bible is its own dictionary, defines its own terms. Oh, a rock, that rock was Christ. And the field is the world. And we start developing a whole vocabulary that the Spirit directs us to. And we're basically, when we read and study the Bible, we are attempting to decipher a foreign language. And you can't get any further away or any more foreign than the kingdom of heaven from this cursed earth. It is not Chinese. It's 1,000 times more complicated than Chinese. It is the spiritual language of God. And we require this guide to direct us into that. And so we find here house. A house is built. Okay, wonderful, wonderful. God allowed Solomon to build a house. David made preparation for it. God prevented David from building it, permitted Solomon to build it. And then that house is destroyed and a second house is built and so forth. What is the point? What is the benefit to you and me that the Bible speaks of a house that was built and then dedicated? You see, that's our task. That's our job as a Christian. We have to understand the Bible, and it's a full-time occupation.

Save thyself in the house of God, which is the church. First, understanding a house can represent a church. We cross over, as it were, to the Old Testament language, speaking of temple or speaking of the house, and we know it's referring to the temple that the Lord had Solomon build or Zerubbabel build, and that's where so many natural-minded theologians and churches stop. Okay, that's our understanding. Oh, no, it's a type and a figure, and yet this house, which is the church, comes under judgment. 1 Peter 4:17, for the time has come, the judgment must begin at the house of God. At the house of God. Judgment begins at the house of God. And, well, that can't be the house of God that Christ will build his church. And 1 Timothy 3:15, the house of God, which is the church. So when we read that Christ will build his church, that's saying the same thing as Christ will build his house, and the gates of hell will not prevail against it. So how can judgment begin at the house of God? How can churches fall away? How could the churches of Revelation that the Lord wrote about in Revelation chapters 2 and 3 have fallen away so quickly? According to church history, they fell away in the early centuries. How did the gates of hell prevail against them? And how is it that such an enormous church like the Catholic Church fell away centuries ago and has stayed in darkness ever since? And we know when a church is given up by God in darkness and totally turned over to Satan is when they add or subtract from the Word of God, because then they violated Revelation 22, 18 and 19, that stipulates once the Bible's complete, you're not to add or subtract. And of course, the church, the Catholic Church, adds and subtracts all the time. All kinds of churches have fallen away from truth with the tongues movement, falling over backwards and adding here and subtracting there. And people think that these churches are standing, that they're enduring the gates of hell. No, they've been destroyed long ago. And God's wrath was upon them, just like Israel before them, just like Israel. Israel, in the days of Solomon, built the house of God. Could they say, we are the house of God? We're the house of God. It's right here in Jerusalem. And so, we do wrong. We do wrong. We're not perfect. We admit we have errors. We're men. And so God will not judge us. Could the Jews have said that? That's exactly what the churches say. Could the Jews have said that? Well, even if they did, it wouldn't matter because God destroyed that house. It became a stench to his nostrils when an unfaithful people are trying to use just religious or things the Lord himself establishes, types and figures, and they try to use, well, we have to keep the light ever burning in the temple. We can't destroy the temple. We can't go into captivity. And yet God destroys the temple and sends them into captivity. What about the commandments in Leviticus that the light's ever to be burning? You see a corrupt organization, a corrupt nation of Israel, or a corrupt church. You cannot fall back on, well, God commands us to keep the Lord's table and to perform baptisms. And we have to keep doing that so the church will never come under judgment. Oh, yes, it will and has. It's already done. It's a finished thing. The corruption of this church is unparalleled in all history. You can look at all the corruption of Israel
throughout

0: the entire history of the nation of Israel, because they were always a relatively small nation. And you could, you know, if possible, gather together all of their unfaithfulness and all of their transgressions against the commandments of God, and it wouldn't amount to anything to the corruption and apostasy of this end time church, because this church numbers, estimates go up to about 2 billion across the face of the earth, and they're corrupt. They're corrupt on a daily basis. The Lord has long since ceased being pleased. He ended his relationship with them. Well, the house that Christ built, I will, upon this rock, and that rock is Christ, it's not Peter, upon this rock, I will build my house or build my church, and the gates of hell will not prevail against it, is the eternal church consisting of all truly saved, the elect children of God. It's an invisible structure that God built over the course of the New Testament era. In the church age, he was building it. He completed it at the end of the church age, in the time of great tribulation, with the second outpouring of the Holy Spirit. Everyone who became saved was added like a living stone. And take a look at 1 Peter chapter 2, that says in verse 5, ye also as lively stones or living stones are built up a spiritual house, a holy priesthood, to offer up spiritual sacrifices acceptable to God by Jesus Christ. You catch that? You, as living stones, you have to be born again. No substitute for being born again. You must be born again, Jesus said. If you're not, again, you're not part of this house. But if you are born again, you're a living stone, and we're built up a spiritual house. There's that word again. There's that word, spiritual. Word spiritual, that the churches despise. You know why they despise it? Because deep down, I think they realize that it's above them. It's beyond them. They can't reach unto it. They have to keep things on the literal plane, on the natural level. But these are the things they see and feel and touch and understand. They're much like the world. They are the world. But God, who's a spirit, God, who is a spirit, built a spiritual house using living stones. So the construction of this house took place again over many, many centuries. Every time someone was saved, put into the framework of the building, and the next person, and the next person. And it's slowly being built up. This is the edification that the Bible speaks of. And then comes the Great Tribulation, a little season, about 17 years, second outpouring of the Holy Spirit from 1994 through May 21, 2011, September 7th, 1994, about 17 years. And God saves a great multitude. More are saved in that short space than had been saved in all the previous centuries of the church age, 1,955 years of the church age. And, you know, many reasons for that: the multiplication of the world population, the provision of the electronic medium. So a Bible message doesn't just reach 2, 3, even a big church of 1,000 people. It spreads over the electronic medium worldwide. And the earth was blanketed by the faithful ministry at that time of Harold Camping, Mr. Camping, and Family Radio. Family Radio is kaput. It no longer is faithful. But at that time, God used them for this purpose, to save that great multitude. And so stones were being added like crazy. There was a flurry of activity, intense spiritual activity of building up the house of God. And God is the builder and maker of that heavenly city. And he built his house. And then what happens after you build a house? You dedicate it. You dedicate it. And again, that's where Enoch comes in. His word means dedicate, train up. And after 365 years, Enoch in his life, he was translated. He was raptured, is what happened. God, he did not physically die. God took him. And now you see how it relates to this spiritual house God has built. And we saw timelines from Enoch's birth that go to 1994. 1994, the second outpouring of the Jubilee and the beginning of the salvation of a great multitude. And then the house is trained up. It is built ready for dedication. Or as you know, that proverb, the time of youth closes and old age begins. Well, Lord willing, we'll continue on this, at least the beginning of the next study. This is an important teaching that there are two houses. That your church, I'm pretty sure, doesn't tell you about that, because they like to think of themselves, everyone who comes in, you know, you're saved, you're part of the people of God. They give false assurance left and right. But the true house of God is spiritual. Spiritual. And at this time, God's elect are not in the physical house, in the physical churches. God commanded us, get out. But, and you see, we obeyed, and we did, because we had citizenship in another house, in an unseen house, an eternal house, far more glorious than this earthly temporal house that was seeing such corruption. And that's why the people of God had that safety net, and we could properly and objectively analyze the word of God and, oh yes, the Bible is teaching the church age has come to an end.
1: 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Until our next Bible study, may the Lord's perfect will be done.

0: Hello and welcome to eBible Fellowship's Scripture and Song program. The nature of this program is to take a closer look at one of the hymns that has been written to glorify God.
1: Our hymn today is What a Friend We Have in Jesus. Abraham was called the friend of God. One place we read that is in James 2, verse 23. And the scripture was fulfilled, which saith, Abraham believed God, and it was imputed unto him for righteousness, and he was called the friend of God. So too Abraham's seed, those in Christ, the elect true believers, are also friends of God. We read about this in John 15, verses 14 and 15, where the Lord Jesus declares, Ye are my friends, if ye do whatsoever I command you. Henceforth I call you not servants, for the servant knoweth not what his Lord doeth. But I have called you friends, for all things that I have heard of my Father I have made known unto you. We also read of the elect referring to Christ as my friend in Song of Solomon 5, verse 16. His mouth is most sweet, yea, he is altogether lovely. This is my beloved, and this is my friend, O daughters of Jerusalem. Repeated throughout this hymn, we find the words, Take it to the Lord in prayer. This is a good example of how a hymn can serve to teach and admonish. It is of the utmost importance for the elect child of God to be praying. We are familiar with verses like 1 Thessalonians 5, verse 17, how we are to pray without ceasing, or Romans 12, verse 12, which commands us to be continuing instant in prayer. And Philippians 4, verse 6, Be careful for nothing, but in everything by prayer and supplication with thanksgiving, let your requests be made known unto God. And another verse is Ephesians 6, verse 18, which says, Praying always with all prayer and supplication in the Spirit, and watching thereunto with all perseverance and supplication for all saints. As we examine ourselves, we should ask, are we praying enough? Are we taking our trials and troubles to the Lord, who alone can help? Or are we relying too much on man? The question has been asked in time past, is prayer your steering wheel or your spare tire? We don't want to fall into the trap of only going to the Lord with our troubles, but it is in all things that we want to be bringing to Him. As the hymn says, what a privilege to carry everything to God in prayer. We would wear out our welcome with a friend on this earth, but not with God. He delights to hear us, as we read in Proverbs 15, verse 8, The sacrifice of the wicked is an abomination to Jehovah, but the prayer of the upright is His delight. Heavenly Father, help us to pray more and more, and may Thou guide us in our prayers, that we would pray in accordance with Thy will. Thank You for the great privilege to come to the throne of grace and for allowing us to cast all of our cares upon Thee. In Jesus' name we pray. Amen. And now let's listen to the hymn, What a Friend We Have in Jesus.

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Welcome to another edition of eBible Fellowship's Types and Figures. And these Types and Figures segments are designed to help the Bible student understand more about the spiritual nature of the Bible. Well, in recent segments, we've been going through the book of Esther, and we've been looking at the spiritual chronology that the Lord has allowed us to see, these spiritual pictures. And we've noted how Haman, the enemy of Esther and all the Jews, is a type and figure of Satan. When he was exposed and executed by the king on the 17th day of the second month, that was a picture of Judgment Day, which began May 21, 2011, and that day was also the 17th day of the second month on the Hebrew calendar. And that was when Satan was put down and his authority was taken away, and everything that Haman ruled over was then given to Mordecai, and Mordecai we saw as a type of Christ. So it's Christ who's now ruling over all the kingdoms of the world in this present day of judgment. By continuing to look at the book of Esther, we're going to now see how it is that even though Satan has been put down, he still exists, although he's been deposed and has lost all official authority. In Esther chapter 9, Haman has already been hanged, Mordecai is now ruling, yet we read in this chapter that Haman has 10 sons who continue to live. Here, we first have to note that God tells us that Haman had 10 sons. And in a previous edition of Types and Figures, we looked at the number 10, and we saw how that represents the completeness of whatever is in view. And in this case, what's in view is the completeness of Satan's activity on earth. So God allowed Haman to have 10 sons continue to live for several months longer, although they had lost all dominion. And like Haman, these 10 sons also represent Satan, just as we read that the beast in Revelation 13, verse 1, had 7 heads and 10 horns. By having Haman killed and allowing his sons to live for months longer, God is showing us that on May 21st, 2011, the power of Satan was destroyed and his dominion was taken away, but he himself will continue to exist until the final day of the day of judgment. Let's go over to the book of Daniel and look at Daniel chapter 7, verse 11. I beheld then because of the voice of the great words which the horn spake. I beheld even till the beast was slain and his body destroyed and given to the burning flame. Now let's go back and read that verse again, the second part of it. I beheld even till the beast was slain and his body destroyed and given to the burning flame. And if you didn't read any further, you would think, well, that settles it. The beast, Satan, is gone. He's been gotten rid of. But let's read Daniel 7, verse 12. As concerning the rest of the beasts, they had their dominion taken away, yet their lives were prolonged for a season and time. There we can see how perfectly this matches what happened in the book of Esther. Haman, again, who's the beast, is killed, and yet his 10 sons continue to live for a time. So the 10 sons of Haman are also a picture of Satan, and certainly they lost their dominion. Their dominion was of their father's power. When Haman lost all his power and rule, well, so did his 10 sons. Yet their lives were prolonged. You see, they weren't killed along with their father, but were hung and killed at a later time. The same thing happened May 21st, 2011, spiritually, when Satan was deposed and lost all official rule over the churches and rule over the world and all the kingdoms of the earth. All that dominion and rule was turned over to the Lord Jesus Christ, and yet there remains the rest of the beasts. In other words, Satan still exists, typified by these beasts. They had their dominion taken away, but their lives were prolonged for a season and time. During our present day, Satan can be active in the churches or in the world, but he's doing so without any official authority or rule because Christ has taken his authority away from him. And that was a devastating blow to Satan, obviously, and a severe judgment upon him because it hit him in his pride and in his stout heart. He was in his glory during the Great Tribulation, ruling in an unparalleled manner, but now God has brought him down from ruling over the nations and the corporate church that had the name of the Lord Jesus Christ as Christian churches. Satan had showed himself to be God after God loosed him
and commissioned him to come against the congregations, turning them over into his hands. It was all official, but all that official rule was taken away from him, and now Christ rules in the churches and in the world with a rod of iron. So the Ten Sons of Haman is teaching us that Satan still exists until the very end of the world, until God causes all of his enemies to perish. And at the end of this prolonged period of judgment, which we're now in, he'll be destroyed. The Ten Sons of Haman, a type and a figure of Satan in the Day of Judgment.

Greetings, everyone. This is Bob Grandy welcoming you to eBible Fellowship's program called Where's That Bible Verse? God tells us in Romans 15, verse 4, "For whatsoever things were written aforetime were written for our learning, that we through patience and comfort of the Scriptures might have hope." During this time, I'll slowly read and then repeat 5 random verses from the King James Bible, but I will not tell you where they are located in God's Word, the Bible. So listen carefully and try to identify which Bible book, chapter, and even the verse number where each verse can be found. And here's the first verse today. "And he went up and lay upon the child, and put his mouth upon his mouth, and his eyes upon his eyes, and his hands upon his hands. And he stretched himself upon the child, and the flesh of the child waxed warm." I'll read it again. "And he went up and lay upon the child, and put his mouth upon his mouth, and his eyes upon his eyes, and his hands upon his hands. And he stretched himself upon the child, and the flesh of the child waxed warm." Here's verse 2. "And thou, Ezra, after the wisdom of thy God that is in thine hand, set magistrates and judges which may judge all the people that are beyond the river, all such as know the laws of thy God, and teach ye them that know them not." I'll repeat it. "And thou, Ezra, after the wisdom of thy God that is in thine hand, set magistrates and judges which may judge all the people that are beyond the river, all such as know the laws of thy God, and teach ye them that know them not." Here's the third verse. "And of Jezebel also spake Jehovah, saying, the dogs shall eat Jezebel by the wall of Jezreel." I'll read it again. "And of Jezebel also spake Jehovah, saying, the dogs shall eat Jezebel by the wall of Jezreel." Here's the fourth verse. "And thou shalt teach them diligently unto thy children, and shalt talk of them when thou sittest in thine house, and when thou walkest by the way, and when thou liest down, and when thou risest up." I'll read it again. "And thou shalt teach them diligently unto thy children, and shalt talk of them when thou sittest in thine house, and when thou walkest by the way, and when thou liest down, and when thou risest up." And here's the fifth verse today. "So the wall was finished in the 25th day of the month Elul, in 52 days. I'll read it again. "So the wall was finished in the 25th day of the month Elul, in 52 days. Okay, we'll be back in a moment to discover where these scriptures are located in God's Word, the Bible.

All right, let's find out where today's verses are found in the Bible. Here's the first verse. And he went up and lay upon the child, and put his mouth upon his mouth, and his eyes upon his eyes, and his hands upon his hands. And he stretched himself upon the child, and the flesh of the child waxed warm. That verse is found in 2 Kings chapter 4, verse 34. 2 Kings 4, 34. Here's verse 2. And thou, Ezra, after the wisdom of thy God that is in thine hand, set magistrates and judges, which may judge all the people that are beyond the river, all such as know the laws of thy God, and teach ye them that know them not. That verse is found in the book of Ezra, chapter 7, verse 25. Ezra 7, 25. Here's the third verse. And of Jezebel also spake Jehovah, saying, the dogs shall eat Jezebel by the wall of Jezreel. That verse is found in 1 Kings chapter 21, verse 23. 1 Kings 21, verse 23. And here's the fourth verse. And thou shalt teach them diligently unto thy children, and shalt talk of them when thou sittest in thine house, and when thou walkest by the way, and when thou liest down, and when thou risest up. That verse is found in the book of Deuteronomy, chapter 6, verse 7. Deuteronomy 6, verse 7. And here's the fifth and final verse today. So the wall was finished in the 25th day of the month Elul, in 52 days. And we can find that verse in Nehemiah chapter 6, verse 15. Nehemiah 6, 15. Thank you for joining us today to discover Where's That Bible Verse? And remember what God tells us in Psalm 119, verse 105. Thy word is a lamp unto my feet and a light unto my path.

Well, greetings, Bible students, and welcome to today's edition of eBible Fellowship's Bible Quiz. In Psalm 119, verse 130, we read, "The entrance of thy words giveth light. It giveth understanding unto the simple." Okay, Christians, we're here again. It's quiz time. And here's question number one. Who is spoken of as the chiefest among 10,000? Who is spoken of as the chiefest among 10,000? Should be an easy one. Number two, fill in the blanks, looking for four words here. In Isaiah 5, we read that the vineyard of Jehovah of hosts is four words. The vineyard of the Lord of hosts is four words. Number three, when the Israelites first came into the land of Canaan, where was the tabernacle set up? When the Israelites first came into the land of Canaan, where was the tabernacle set up? Number four, true or false, Achish, king of Gath of the Philistines, asked David if he would go to war with him against the Israelites. Is that true or false? Achish, king of Gath, a Philistine, asked David if he would go to war with him against the Israelites. And number five, what was the eighth Hebrew month? Can you name the eighth Hebrew month? And we'll hear those answers in a moment.

And let's hear today's answers. Number one, who is spoken of as the chiefest among 10,000? And that, of course, would be the Lord Jesus. And you'll read that in Song of Solomon, chapter 5, verse 10. Song of Solomon, chapter 5, verse 10. Number two, fill in the blanks here, looking for four words. In Isaiah 5, we read that the vineyard of Jehovah of hosts is the house of Israel. That's Isaiah 5, verse 7. We read that the vineyard of Jehovah of hosts is the house of Israel. Isaiah 5, 7. Number three, when the Israelites first came into the land of Canaan, where was the tabernacle set up? It was set up in Shiloh. You read that in Joshua 18, verse 1. The tabernacle was set up in Shiloh, Joshua 18, verse 1. Number four, true or false, Achish, king of Gath of the Philistines, asked David if he would go to war with him against the Israelites. And that's true. You read that in 1 Samuel 28, verses 1 and 2. That's true. 1 Samuel 28, verses 1 and 2. David was willing to go with him, but the other Philistines' lords would not allow it. Number five, what was the eighth Hebrew month? That would be Bul, B-U-L. Read that in 1 Kings 6, 38. The eighth Hebrew month was the month Bul, 1 Kings 6, 38. That's our eBible Fellowship Bible quiz for today, and may God bless your study in His Word.

0: Bible Study. In this series of Bible studies, we'll be taking a closer look at the Bible's evidence for the completion of the prolonged judgment day and the end of the world occurring in the year 2033. And now here's your host and Bible teacher, Chris McCann.
1: Hello and welcome to eBible Fellowship's Bible study that is taking a look at the biblical evidence for the end of the world in the year 2033. This is study number 56. We've been talking about Enoch's name, how it means to be trained up. And we looked at Proverbs 22:6, train up a child in the way he should go, and when he is old, he will not depart from it. But now we're going to look at some other usages of the same word. And let's go first to 1 Kings chapter 8. 1 Kings 8 and verse 63. And we read in that verse, and Solomon offered a sacrifice of peace offerings, which he offered unto Jehovah, 22,000 oxen, and 120,000 sheep. So the king and all the children of Israel dedicated the house of Jehovah. This the Hebrew word, we were looking at train up, and the same Hebrew word. So they trained up the house of Jehovah. Yeah, you can make that substitution, see if that is helpful. But dedicate the house of Jehovah. And why are they dedicating it? Because it's built. Go over to 1 Kings 6. I'll start in verse 37. In the fourth year was the foundation of the house of Jehovah laid, in the month Ziph, and in the 11th year, in the month Bul, which is the eighth month, was the house finished throughout all the parts thereof. And according to all the fashion of it, so was he 7 years in building it. So the temple began to be built. The foundation was laid in 967 BC. 7 years, 6 months later, it was finished. And that would have been the year 960 BC. And that's why they're dedicating it. They're dedicating, and the verse we read in 1 Kings 8, 63, the house is built. The house is built. Now, we might think, well, maybe they dedicate all kinds of things, and it just happened to be at that time. Well, let's look at the second house. Solomon's temple or house that we just read was built and was completed in the year 960 BC. That house was destroyed by the Babylonians. And then Zerubbabel was moved by the Lord to build a second house, Zerubbabel's temple. And we read in Ezra chapter 6, in Ezra 6, starting in verse 14, it says there, and the elders of the Jews builded, and they prospered through the prophesying of Haggai the prophet and Zechariah the son of Iddo, and they builded and finished it according to the commandment of the God of Israel and according to the commandment of Cyrus and Darius and Artaxerxes, king of Persia. And this house was finished on the third day of the month Adar, which was in the sixth year of the reign of Darius the king, and the children of Israel, the priests, and the Levites, and the rest of the children of the captivity, kept the dedication of this house of God with joy. There's the word. See that word, dedication? And verse 17 also. And offered at the dedication of this house of God 100 bullocks, 200 rams, 400 lambs, and so forth. They finished the house, they build it, it's complete. Then they dedicate it, Same thing, Solomon's temple is what Zerubbabel's temple. And so, again, this is the Bible. This isn't some book, you know, any other book in the world you check out of your local library, written by men. This is the Bible come down from above, written by God, as he moved holy men of old to write the very words that he would have them to write. And God is a spirit. And the Bible is a spiritual book. It's alive in the spiritual realm. It has life that are in its pages, and it must be understood in a spiritual manner. And that's why the Lord gives his people the Holy Spirit to guide them into truth. Because who knows the things of a man except the man himself? Do I know what you're thinking? Do you know what I'm thinking? Well, sometimes we might think we know what people are thinking, but we don't. We don't. And that's why you always hear someone does something horrible and they come to the neighbor. He was such a nice guy, such a nice person. Never thought he, you know, this was going on with him. Because we don't know what's in the mind of someone else. Well, the Bible is written by the mind of God. And the error, the arrogant error of the church's theologians is to think their mind in analyzing this verse and this chapter and this book, that their mind is capable and able or equipped to reveal the deep things of God, the deep thoughts of God. The Bible comes forth from his mouth, and of course, words come from thought. The Bible is the mind of God. And just like I don't know what you're thinking, I can see you, and you can see me, and you can see outward things about me, but you don't know the inner things. Likewise, men can see the outward nature of Scripture, the surface Scripture is how I normally refer to it. They see the words on paper. They then assume, well, I have understanding of this word rock. I have understanding of this word field. I have understanding of this word Judah. And what they're doing is they're applying natural-minded, their own understanding, their own thinking, or the thinking of other men, to interpret the thinking of the mind of God. No, guess what? You're not going to understand a thing. And as is evidenced presently by the churches of the world, 100% of them, they don't know the Bible. They don't know truth. They don't have doctrinal understanding. They have doctrinal errors everywhere you look. Because they've cast off the true biblical hermeneutic, the true biblical method of Bible study, which is a method that gets man out of the way and brings the Spirit, because the Holy Spirit is God himself. So the Spirit is one with the Father, one with the Son, and this is their word. This is their word. So the Spirit reveals the mind of God because the Spirit is God, and the Spirit guides us into truth. Here a little, there a little. The Bible is its own dictionary, defines its own terms. Oh, a rock, that rock was Christ. And the field is the world. And we start developing a whole vocabulary that the Spirit directs us to. And we're basically, when we read and study the Bible, we are attempting to decipher a foreign language, and you can't get any further away or any more foreign than the kingdom of heaven from this cursed earth. It is not Chinese. It's 1,000 times more complicated than Chinese. It is the spiritual language of God. And we require this guide to direct us into that. And so we find here house. A house is built. Okay, wonderful, wonderful. God allowed Solomon to build a house. David made preparation for it. God prevented David from building it, permitted Solomon to build it. And then that house is destroyed and a second house is built and so forth. What is the point? What is the benefit to you and me that the Bible speaks of a house that was built and then dedicated? You see, that's our task. That's our job as a Christian. We have to understand the Bible. And it's a full-time occupation to search the scriptures to see, to find truth. And when we do, when we look up house, then it all starts coming together. Let's go to 1 Timothy 3:15 first. 1 Timothy 3:15, because we need to clarify something, and then we'll go to some very clearly defining verses. 1 Timothy 3:15 says, "But if I tarry long, that thou mayest know how thou oughtest to behave thyself in the house of God, which is the church." First, understanding a house can represent a church. We cross over, as it were, to the Old Testament language, speaking of temple or speaking of the house, and we know it's referring to the temple that the Lord had Solomon build or Zerubbabel build, and that's where so many natural-minded theologians and churches stop. Okay, that's our understanding. Oh, no, it's a type and a figure. And yet this house, which is the church, comes under judgment. 1 Peter 4:17, "For the time has come, the judgment must begin at the house of God." At the house of God. Judgment begins at the house of God. And, well, that can't be the house of God that Christ will build his church. And 1 Timothy 3:15, the house of God, which is the church. So when we read that Christ will build his church, that's saying the same thing as Christ will build his house. And the gates of hell will not prevail against it. So how can judgment begin at the house of God? How can churches fall away? How could the churches of Revelation that the Lord wrote about in Revelation chapters 2 and 3 have fallen away so quickly? According to, church history, they fell away in the early centuries. How did the gates of hell prevail against them? And how is it that such an enormous church like the Catholic Church fell away centuries ago and has stayed in darkness ever since? And we know when a church is given up by God in darkness and totally turned over to Satan is when they add or subtract from the Word of God, because then they violated Revelation 22, 18, and 19, that stipulates once the Bible's complete, you're not to add or subtract. And of course, the Catholic Church adds and subtracts all the time. All kinds of churches have fallen away from truth with the tongues movement, falling over backwards and adding here and subtracting there. And people think that these churches are standing, that they're enduring the gates of hell. No, they've been destroyed long ago. And God's wrath was upon them, just like Israel before them, just like Israel. Israel, in the days of Solomon, built the house of God. Could they say, "We are the house of God. We're the house of God"? It's right here in Jerusalem. And so, yeah, we do wrong. We do wrong. We're not perfect. We admit we have errors. We're men. And so God will not judge us. Could the Jews have said that? That's exactly what the churches say. Could the Jews have said that? Well, even if they did, it wouldn't matter because God destroyed that house. It became a stench to his nostrils when an unfaithful people are trying to use just religious or things the Lord himself establishes, types and figures, and they try to use, well, we have to keep the light ever burning in the temple. We can't destroy the temple. We can't go into captivity. And yet God destroys the temple and sends them into captivity. What about the commandments in Leviticus that the light's ever to be burning? You see a corrupt organization, a corrupt nation of Israel, or a corrupt church. You cannot fall back on, well, God commands us to keep the Lord's table and to perform baptisms. And you know, we have to keep doing that so the church will never come under judgment. Oh, yes, it will and has. It's already done. It's a finished thing. The corruption of this church is unparalleled in all history. You can look at all the corruption of Israel throughout the entire history of the nation of Israel, because they were always a relatively small nation. And you could, you know, if possible, gather together all of their unfaithfulness and all of their transgressions against the commandments of God, and it wouldn't amount to anything to the corruption and apostasy of this end-time church, because this church numbers estimates go up to about 2 billion across the face of the earth, and they're corrupt. They're corrupt on a daily basis. The Lord has long since ceased being pleased. He ended his relationship with them. Well, the house that Christ built, I will, upon this rock, and that rock is Christ, it's not Peter, upon this rock, I will build my house or build my church, and the gates of hell will not prevail against it, is the eternal church consisting of all truly saved, the elect children of God. It's an invisible structure that God built over the course of the New Testament era. In the church age, he was building it. He completed it at the end of the church age in the time of great tribulation with the second outpouring of the Holy Spirit. Everyone added, everyone who became saved was added like a living stone. Take a look at 1 Peter chapter 2 that says, in verse 5, ye also as lively stones or living stones are built up a spiritual house, a holy priesthood to offer up spiritual sacrifices acceptable to God by Jesus Christ. You catch that? You as living stones, you have to be born again. No substitute for being born again. Ye must be born again, Jesus said. If you're not, again, you're not part of this house, but if you are born again, you're a living stone and we're built up a spiritual house. There's that word again. There's that word spiritual. Word spiritual that the churches despise. You know why they despise it? Because deep down, I think they realize that it's above them. It's beyond them. They can't reach unto it. They have to keep things on the literal plane, on the natural level. But these are the things they see and feel and touch and understand. They're much like the world. They are the world. But God, who's a spirit, God, who is a spirit, built a spiritual house using living stones. So the construction of this house took place again over many, many centuries. Every time someone was saved, put into the framework of the building, and the next person, and the next person. And it's slowly slowly being built up. This is the edification that the Bible speaks of. And then comes the Great Tribulation, a little season, about 17 years, second outpouring of the Holy Spirit from 1994 through May 21, 2011, September 7th, 1994, about 17 years. And God saves a great multitude. More are saved in that short space than had been saved in all the previous centuries of the church age, 1955 years of the church age. And, you know, many reasons for that, the multiplication of the world population, the provision of the electronic medium. So a Bible message doesn't just reach two, three, even a big church of 1,000 people. It spreads over the electronic medium worldwide. And the earth was blanketed by the faithful ministry at that time of Harold Camping, Mr. Camping, and Family Radio. Family Radio is kaput. It no longer is faithful. But at that time, God used them for this purpose to save that great multitude. And so stones were being added like crazy. There was a flurry of activity, intense spiritual activity of building up the house of God. And God is the builder and maker of that heavenly city. And he built his house. And then what happens? After you build a house, you dedicate it. You dedicate it. And again, that's where Enoch comes in. His word means dedicate, train up. And after 365 years, Enoch in his life, he was translated. He was raptured, is what happened. God, he did not physically die. God took him. And now you see how it relates to this spiritual house God has built. And we saw timelines from Enoch's birth that go to 1994, the second outpouring of the Jubilee, and the beginning of the salvation of a great multitude. And then the house is trained up. It is built, ready for dedication. Or as, you know, that proverb, the time of youth closes and old age begins. Well, Lord willing, we'll continue on this, at least the beginning of the next study. This is an important teaching that there are two houses. That your church, I'm pretty sure, doesn't tell you about that. Because they like to think of themselves, everyone who comes in, you know, you're saved, you're part of the people of God. They give false assurance left and right. But the true house of God is spiritual. And at this time, God's elect are not in the physical house, in the physical churches. God commanded us, get out. And you see, we obeyed, and we did because we had citizenship in another house, in an unseen house, an eternal house, far more glorious than this earthly temporal house that was seeing such corruption. And that's why the people of God had that safety net, and we could properly and objectively analyze the Word of God and, oh yes, the Bible is teaching the church age has come to an end.
0: 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Until our next Bible study, may the Lord's perfect will be done.

0: We welcome you to eBible Fellowship's Bible Reading Program. We read in 2 Timothy 3, verse 16, "All Scripture is given by inspiration of God and is profitable for doctrine, for reproof, for correction, for instruction in righteousness." Now, let's begin our Bible Reading Program.
1: Gospel according to Luke, chapter 15. Then drew near unto him all the publicans and sinners for to hear him. And the Pharisees and scribes murmured, saying, "This man receiveth sinners, and eateth with them." And he spake this parable unto them, saying, "What man of you, having 100 sheep, if he lose one of them, doth not leave the 99 in the wilderness, and go after that which is lost until he find it? And when he hath found it, he layeth it on his shoulders, rejoicing. And when he cometh home, he calleth together his friends and neighbors, saying unto them, Rejoice with me, for I have found my sheep which was lost. I say unto you that likewise joy shall be in heaven over one sinner that repenteth more than over 99 just persons which need no repentance. Either what woman, having 10 pieces of silver, if she lose one piece, doth not light a candle and sweep the house, and seek diligently till she find it? And when she hath found it, she calleth her friends and her neighbors together, saying, Rejoice with me, for I have found the piece which I had lost. Likewise I say unto you, there is joy in the presence of the angels of God over one sinner that repenteth." And he said, "A certain man had 2 sons. And the younger of them said to his father, Father, give me the portion of goods that falleth to me. And he divided unto them his living. Not many days after, the younger son gathered all together, and took his journey into a far country, and there wasted his substance with riotous living. And when he had spent all, there arose a mighty famine in that land, and he began to be in want. And he went and joined himself to a citizen of that country, and he sent him into his fields to feed swine. And he would fain have filled his belly with the husks that the swine did eat, and no man gave unto him. And when he came to himself, he said, How many hired servants of my father's have bread enough and to spare, and I perish with hunger? I will arise and go to my father, and will say unto him, Father, I have sinned against heaven and before thee, and am no more worthy to be called thy son. Make me as one of thy hired servants. And he arose and came to his father. But when he was yet a great way off, his father saw him, and had compassion, and ran, and fell on his neck and kissed him. And the son said unto him, Father, I have sinned against heaven, and in thy sight, and am no more worthy to be called thy son. But the father said to his servants, Bring forth the best robe, and put it on him, and put a ring on his hand, and shoes on his feet. And bring hither the fatted calf, and kill it, and let us eat and be merry. For this my son was dead, and is alive again. He was lost, and is found. And they began to be merry. Now his elder son was in the field, and as he came and drew nigh to the house, he heard music and dancing. And he called one of the servants, and asked what these things meant. And he said unto him, Thy brother is come, and thy father hath killed the fatted calf, because he hath received him safe and sound. And he was angry, and would not go in. Therefore came his father out, and entreated him. And he answering said to his father, Lo, these many years do I serve thee, neither transgressed I at any time thy commandment, and yet thou never gavest me a kid, that I might make merry with my friends. But as soon as this thy son was come, which hath devoured thy living with harlots, thou hast killed for him the fatted calf. And he said unto him, Son, thou art ever with me, and all that I have is thine. It was meet that we should make merry and be glad, for this thy brother was dead, and is alive again, and was lost and is found.
2: Gospel according to Luke,
1: chapter 16. And he said also unto his disciples, There was a certain rich man which had a steward, and the same was accused unto him that he had wasted his goods. And he called him and said unto him, How is it that I hear this of thee? Give an account of thy stewardship, for thou mayest be no longer steward. Then the steward said within himself, What shall I do? For my Lord taketh away from me the stewardship. I cannot dig to beg, I am ashamed. I am resolved what to do, that when I am put out of the stewardship they may receive me into their houses. So he called every one of his Lord's debtors unto him, and said unto the first, How much owest thou unto my Lord? And he said, 100 measures of oil. And he said unto him, Take thy bill, and sit down quickly, and write 50. Then said he to another, And how much owest thou? And he said, 100 measures of wheat. And he said unto him, Take thy bill, and write 80. And the Lord commended the unjust steward, because he had done wisely. For the children of this world are in their generation wiser than the children of light. And I say unto you, make to yourselves friends of the mammon of unrighteousness, that when ye fail, they may receive you into everlasting habitations. He that is faithful, and that which is least, is faithful also in much, and he that is unjust in the least, is unjust also in much. If therefore ye have not been faithful in the unrighteous mammon, who will commit to your trust the true riches? And if ye have not been faithful in that which is another man's, who shall give you that which is your own? No servant can serve two masters. For either he will hate the one and love the other, or else he will hold to the one and despise the other. Ye cannot serve God and mammon. And the Pharisees also, who were covetous, heard all these things, and they derided him. And he said unto them, Ye are they which justify yourselves before men, but God knoweth your hearts. For that which is highly esteemed among men is abomination in the sight of God. The law and the prophets were until John. Since that time the kingdom of God is preached, and every man presseth into it. And it is easier for heaven and earth to pass than one tittle of the law to fail. Whosoever putteth away his wife and marrieth another committeth adultery, and whosoever marrieth her that is put away from her husband committeth adultery. There was a certain rich man which was clothed in purple and fine linen, and fared sumptuously every day. And there was a certain beggar named Lazarus, which was laid at his gate full of sores, and desiring to be fed with the crumbs which fell from the rich man's table. Moreover, the dogs came and licked his sores. And it came to pass that the beggar died, and was carried by the angels into Abraham's bosom. The rich man also died, and was buried, and in hell he lift up his eyes, being in torments, and seeth Abraham afar off, and Lazarus in his bosom. And he cried and said, Father Abraham, have mercy on me, and send Lazarus, that he may dip the tip of his finger in water, and cool my tongue, for I am tormented in this flame. But Abraham said, Son, remember that thou in thy lifetime receivedst thy good things, and likewise Lazarus evil things. But now he is comforted, and thou art tormented. And beside all this, between us and you there is a great gulf fixed, so that they which would pass from hence to you cannot, neither can they pass to us that would come from thence. Then he said, I pray thee therefore, Father, that thou wouldest send him to my father's house. For I have 5 brethren, that he may testify unto them, lest they also come into this place of torment. Abraham saith unto him, They have Moses and the prophets, let them hear them. And he said, Nay, Father Abraham, but if one went unto them from the dead, they will repent. And he said unto him, If they hear not Moses and the prophets, neither will they be persuaded though one rose from the dead.

Gospel according to Luke. Chapter 17. Then said he unto the disciples, It is impossible but that offences will come, but woe unto him through whom they come. It were better for him that a millstone were hanged about his neck, and he cast into the sea, than that he should offend one of these little ones. Take heed to yourselves. If thy brother trespass against thee, rebuke him, and if he repent, forgive him. And if he trespass against thee 7 times in a day, and 7 times in a day turn again to thee, saying, I repent, thou shalt forgive him. And the apostles said unto the Lord, Increase our faith. And the Lord said, If ye had faith as a grain of mustard seed, ye might say unto this sycamine tree, Be thou plucked up by the root, and be thou planted in the sea, and it should obey you. But which of you, having a servant ploughing or feeding cattle, will say unto him by and by when he is come from the field, Go and sit down to meat, and will not rather say unto him, Make ready wherewith I may sup and gird thyself, and serve me till I have eaten and drunken, and afterward thou shalt eat and drink? Doth he thank that servant because he did the things that were commanded him? I trow not. So likewise ye, when ye shall have done all those things which are commanded you, say, We are unprofitable servants. We have done that which was our duty to do. And it came to pass, as he went to Jerusalem, that he passed through the midst of Samaria and Galilee. And as he entered into a certain village, there met him 10 men that were lepers, which stood afar off, and they lifted up their voices and said, Jesus, Master, have mercy on us. And when he saw them, he said unto them, Go show yourselves unto the priests. And it came to pass that as they went, they were cleansed. And one of them, when he saw that he was healed, turned back, and with a loud voice glorified God, and fell down on his face at his feet, giving him thanks. And he was a Samaritan. And Jesus answering said, Were there not 10 cleansed? But where are the 9? There are not found that returned to give glory to God, save this stranger. And he said unto him, Arise, go thy way, thy faith hath made thee whole. And when he was demanded of the Pharisees when the kingdom of God should come, he answered them and said, The kingdom of God cometh not with observation. Neither shall they say, Lo here, or lo there, for behold, the kingdom of God is within you. And he said unto the disciples, The days will come when ye shall desire to see one of the days of the Son of Man, and ye shall not see it. And they shall say to you, See here, or see there, go not after them, nor follow them. For as the lightning that lighteneth out of one part under heaven shineth unto the other part under heaven, so shall also the Son of Man be in his day. But first must he suffer many things, and be rejected of this generation. And as it was in the days of Noe, so shall it be also in the days of the Son of Man. They did eat, they drank, they married wives, they were given in marriage, until the day that Noe entered into the ark, and the flood came, and destroyed them all. Likewise also as it was

was in the days of Lot. They did eat, they drank, they bought, they sold, they planted, they builded. But the same day that Lot went out of Sodom, it rained fire and brimstone from heaven, and destroyed them all. Even thus shall it be in the day when the Son of Man is revealed. In that day, he which shall be upon the housetop, and his stuff in the house, let him not come down to take it away. And he that is in the field, let him likewise not return back. Remember Lot's wife. Whosoever shall seek to save his life shall lose it, and whosoever shall lose his life shall preserve it. I tell you, in that night there shall be two men in one bed, the one shall be taken, and the other shall be left. Two women shall be grinding together, the one shall be taken, and the other left. Two men shall be in the field, the one shall be taken, and the other left. And they answered and said unto him, Where, Lord? And he said unto them, Wheresoever the body is, thither will the eagles be gathered together. The Gospel according to Luke. Chapter 18. And he spake a parable unto them to this end, that men ought always to pray, and not to faint, saying, There was in a city a judge which feared not God, neither regarded man. And there was a widow in that city, and she came unto him, saying, Avenge me of mine adversary. And he would not for a while, but afterward he said within himself, Though I fear not God, nor regard man, yet because this widow troubleth me, I will avenge her, lest by her continual coming she weary me. And the Lord said, Hear what the unjust judge saith. And shall not God avenge his own elect which cry day and night unto him, though he bear long with them? I tell you that he will avenge them speedily. Nevertheless, when the Son of Man cometh, shall he find faith on the earth? And he spake this parable unto certain which trusted in themselves, that they were righteous and despised others. Two men went up into the temple to pray, the one a Pharisee, and the other a publican. The Pharisee stood and prayed thus with himself, God, I thank thee, that I am not as other men are, extortioners, unjust, adulterers, or even as this publican. I fast twice in the week, I give tithes of all that I possess. And the publican, standing afar off, would not lift up so much as his eyes unto heaven, but smote upon his breast, saying, God, be merciful to me, a sinner. I tell you, this man went down to his house justified rather than the other. For every one that exalteth himself shall be abased, and he that humbleth himself shall be exalted. And they brought unto him also infants that he would touch them. But when his disciples saw it, they rebuked them. But Jesus called them unto him and said, Suffer little children to come unto me, and forbid them not, for of such is the kingdom of God. Verily I say unto you, whosoever shall not receive the kingdom of God as a little child shall in no wise enter therein. And a certain ruler asked him, saying, Good master, what shall I do to inherit eternal life? And Jesus said unto him, Why callest thou me good? None is good save one, that is God. Thou knowest the commandments, do not commit adultery, do not kill, do not steal, do not bear false witness, honor thy father and thy mother. And he said, All these have I kept from my youth up. Now when Jesus heard these things, he said unto him, Yet lackest thou one thing. Sell all that thou hast, and distribute unto the poor, and thou shalt have treasure in heaven, and come, follow me. And when he heard this, he was very sorrowful, for he was very rich. And when Jesus saw that he was very sorrowful, he said, How hardly shall they that have riches enter into the kingdom of God? For it is easier for a camel to go through a needle's eye than for a rich man to enter into the kingdom of God. And they that heard it said, Who then can be saved? And he said, The things which are impossible with men are possible with God. Then Peter said,
Lo, we have left all and followed thee. And he said unto them, Verily I say unto you, there is no man that hath left house, or parents, or brethren, or wife, or children, for the kingdom of God's sake, who shall not receive manifold more in this present time, and in the world to come, life everlasting. Then he took unto him the 12, and said unto them, Behold, we go up to Jerusalem, and all things that are written by the prophets concerning the Son of Man shall be accomplished. For he shall be delivered unto the Gentiles, and shall be mocked and spitefully entreated, and spitted on. And they shall scourge him, and put him to death, and the third day he shall rise again. And they understood none of these things, and this saying was hid from them, neither knew they the things which were spoken. And it came to pass, that, as he was come nigh unto Jericho, a certain blind man sat by the wayside begging, and hearing the multitude pass by, he asked what it meant. And they told him that Jesus of Nazareth passeth by. And he cried, saying, Jesus, thou Son of David, have mercy on me. And they which went before rebuked him, that he should hold his peace. But he cried so much the more, Thou Son of David, have mercy on me. And Jesus stood, and commanded him to be brought unto him. And when he was come near, he asked him, saying, What wilt thou that I shall do unto thee? And he said, Lord, that I may receive my sight. And Jesus said unto him, Receive thy sight. Thy faith hath saved thee. And immediately he received his sight, and followed him, glorifying God. And all the people, when they saw it, gave praise unto God.

Gospel according to Luke, chapter 19. And Jesus entered and passed through Jericho. And behold, there was a man named Zacchaeus, which was the chief among the publicans, and he was rich. And he sought to see Jesus, who he was, and could not for the press, because he was little of stature. And he ran before, and climbed up into a sycamore tree to see him, for he was to pass that way. And when Jesus came to the place, he looked up, and saw him, and said unto him, Zacchaeus, make haste and come down, for today I must abide at thy house. And he made haste and came down, and received him joyfully. And when they saw it, they all murmured, saying, that he was gone to be the guest with a man that is a sinner. And Zacchaeus stood and said unto the Lord, Behold, Lord, the half of my goods I give to the poor. And if I have taken anything from any man by false accusation, I restore him fourfold. And Jesus said unto him, This day is salvation come to this house, for so much as he also is a son of Abraham. For the Son of Man is come to seek and to save that which was lost. And as they heard these things, he added and spake a parable, because he was nigh to Jerusalem, and because they thought that the kingdom of God should immediately appear. He said therefore, A certain nobleman went into a far country to receive for himself a kingdom and to return. And he called his 10 servants and delivered them 10 pounds, and said unto them, Occupy till I come. But his citizens hated him, and sent a message after him, saying, We will not have this man to reign over us. And it came to pass that when he was returned, having received the kingdom, then he commanded these servants to be called unto him to whom he had given the money, that he might know how much every man had gained by trading. Then came the first, saying, Lord, thy pound hath gained 10 pounds. And he said unto him, Well, thou good servant, because thou hast been faithful, in a very little have thou authority over 10 cities. And the second came, saying, Lord, thy pound hath gained 5 pounds. And he said likewise to him, Be thou also over 5 cities. And another came, saying, Lord, behold, here is thy pound, which I have kept laid up in a napkin. For I fear thee, because thou art an austere man. Thou takest up that thou layest not down, and reapest that thou didst not sow. And he said unto him, Out of thine own mouth will I judge thee, thou wicked servant. Thou knewest I was an austere man, taking up that I laid not down, and reaping that I did not sow. Wherefore then gavest not thou my money into the bank, that at my coming I might have required mine own with usury? And he said unto them that stood by, Take from him the pound, and give it to him that hath 10 pounds. And they said unto him, Lord, he hath 10 pounds. For I say unto you, that unto every one which hath shall be given, and from him that hath not, even that he hath, shall be taken away from him. But those mine enemies which would not that I should reign over them, bring hither and slay them before me. And when he had thus spoken, he went before, ascending up to Jerusalem. And it came to pass, when he was come nigh to Bethphage and Bethany, at the mount called the Mount of Olives, he sent 2 of his disciples, saying, Go ye into the village over against you, in the which at your entering ye shall find a colt tied, whereon yet never man sat. Loose him, and bring him hither. And if any man ask you, Why do you loose him? Thus shall ye say unto him, Because the Lord hath need of him. And they that were sent went their way, and found even as he had said unto them. And as they were loosing the colt, the owners thereof said unto them, Why loose ye the colt? And they said, The Lord hath need of him. And they brought him to Jesus, and they cast their garments upon the colt, and they set Jesus thereon. And as he went, they spread their clothes in the way. And when he was come nigh, even now, at the descent of the Mount of Olives,
the whole multitude of the disciples began to rejoice and praise God with a loud voice for all the mighty works that they had seen, saying, Blessed be the King that cometh in the name of the Lord, peace in heaven, and glory in the highest. And some of the Pharisees from among the multitude said unto him, Master, rebuke thy disciples. And he answered and said unto them, I tell you that if these should hold their peace, the stones would immediately cry out. And when he was come near, he beheld the city, and wept over it, saying, If thou hadst known, even thou, at least in this thy day, the things which belong unto thy peace, but now they are hid from thine eyes. For the day shall come upon thee that thine enemies shall cast a trench about thee, and compass thee round, and keep thee in on every side, and shalt lay thee even with the ground, and thy children within thee, and they shall not leave in thee one stone upon another, because thou knewest not the time of thy visitation. And he went into the temple, and began to cast out them that sold therein, and them that bought, saying unto them, It is written, My house is the house of prayer, but ye have made it a den of thieves. And he taught daily in the temple, but the chief priests and the scribes and the chief of the people sought to destroy him, and could not find what they might do, for all the people were very attentive to hear him. Gospel according to Luke. Chapter 20. And it came to pass that on one of those days, as he taught the people in the temple, and preached the gospel, the chief priests and the scribes came upon him with the elders, and spake unto him, saying, Tell us by what authority doest thou these things, or who is he that gave thee this authority? And he answered and said unto them, I will also ask you one thing, and answer me. The baptism of John, was it from heaven or of men? And they reasoned with themselves, saying, If we shall say from heaven, he will say, Why then believed ye him not? But, and if we say of men, all the people will stone us, for they be persuaded that John was a prophet. And they answered, that they could not tell whence it was. And Jesus said unto them, Neither tell I you by what authority I do these things. Then began he to speak to the people this parable. A certain man planted a vineyard, and let it forth to husbandmen, and went into a far country for a long time. And at the season he sent a servant to the husbandmen, that they should give him of the fruit of the vineyard. But the husbandmen beat him, and sent him away empty. And again he sent another servant, and they beat him also, and entreated him shamefully, and sent him away empty. And again he sent a third, and they wounded him also, and cast him out. Then said the Lord of the vineyard, What shall I do? I will send my beloved son. It may be they will reverence him when they see him. But when the husbandmen saw him, they reasoned among themselves, saying, This is the heir. Come, let us kill him, that the inheritance may be ours. So they cast him out of the vineyard and killed him. What therefore shall the Lord of the vineyard do unto them? He shall come and destroy these husbandmen, and shall give the vineyard to others. And when they heard it, they said, God forbid. And he beheld them and said, What is this then that is written, The stone which the builders rejected, the same is become the head of the corner. Whosoever shall fall upon that stone shall be broken, but on whomsoever it shall fall, it will grind him to powder. And the chief priests and the scribes the same hour sought to lay hands on him, and they feared the people, for they perceived that he had spoken this parable against them. And they watched him, and sent forth spies which should feign themselves just men, that they might take hold of his words, that so they might deliver him under the power and authority of the governor. And they asked him, saying, Master, we know that thou sayest and teachest rightly, neither acceptest thou the person of any, but teachest the way of God truly. Is it lawful for us to give tribute unto Caesar, or no? But he perceived their craftiness, and said unto them, Why tempt ye me? Show me a penny.
Whose image and superscription hath it? They answered and said, Caesar's. And he said unto them, Render therefore unto Caesar the things which be Caesar's, and unto God the things which be God's. And they could not take hold of his words before the people, and they marveled at his answer, and held their peace. Then came to him certain of the Sadducees, which deny that there is any resurrection. And they asked him, saying, Master, Moses wrote unto us, If any man's brother die, having a wife, and he die without children, that his brother should take his wife and raise up seed unto his brother. There were therefore seven brethren, and the first took a wife and died without children, and the second took her to wife, and he died childless. And the third took her, and in like manner the seven also, and they left no children, and died. Last of all, the woman died also. Therefore, in the resurrection, whose wife of them is she? For seven had her to wife. And Jesus answering said unto them, The children of this world marry, and are given in marriage, but they which shall be accounted worthy to obtain that world, and the resurrection from the dead, neither marry nor are given in marriage. Neither can they die any more, for they are equal unto the angels, and are the children of God, being the children of the resurrection. Now that the dead are raised, even Moses showed at the bush, when he called the Lord the God of Abraham, and the God of Isaac, and the God of Jacob. For he is not a God of the dead, but of the living, for all live unto him. Then certain of the scribes answering said, Master, thou hast well said. And after that they durst not ask him any question at all. And he said unto them, How say they that Christ is David's son? And David himself saith in the book of Psalms, The Lord said unto my Lord, Sit thou on my right hand, till I make thine enemies thy footstool. David therefore calleth him Lord. How is he then his son? Then in the audience of all the people he said unto his disciples, Beware of the scribes which desire to walk in long robes, and love greetings in the markets, and the highest seats in the synagogues, and the chief rooms at feasts, which devour widows' houses, and for a show make long prayers, the same shall receive greater damnation.

0: Gospel according to Luke. Chapter 21. And he looked up and saw the rich men casting their gifts into the treasury. And he saw also a certain poor widow casting in thither 2 mites. And he said, Of a truth I say unto you, that this poor widow hath cast in more than they all. For all these have of their abundance cast in unto the offerings of God, but she of her penury hath cast in all the living that she had. And as some spake of the temple, how it was adorned with goodly stones and gifts, he said, As for these things which ye behold, the days will come in the which there shall not be left one stone upon another that shall not be thrown down. And they asked him, saying, Master, but when shall these things be, and what sign will there be when these things shall come to pass? And he said, Take heed that ye be not deceived, for many shall come in my name, saying, I am Christ, and the time draweth near. Go ye not therefore after them. But when ye shall hear of wars and commotions, be not terrified, for these things must first come to pass, but the end is not by and by. Then said he unto them, Nation shall rise against nation, and kingdom against kingdom. And great earthquakes shall be in divers places, and famines and pestilences, and fearful sights and great signs shall there be from heaven. But before all these they shall lay their hands on you, and persecute you, delivering you up to the synagogues and into prisons, being brought before kings and rulers for my name's sake. And it shall turn to you for a testimony. Settle it therefore in your hearts, not to meditate before what ye shall answer. For I will give you a mouth and wisdom, which all your adversaries shall not be able to gainsay nor resist. And ye shall be betrayed both by parents and brethren, and kinsfolks and friends, and some of you shall they cause to be put to death. And ye shall be hated of all men for my name's sake, but there shall not an hair of your head perish. In your patience possess ye your souls. And when ye shall see Jerusalem compassed with armies, then know that the desolation thereof is nigh. Then let them which are in Judea flee to the mountains, and let them which are in the midst of it depart out, and let not them that are in the countries enter thereinto. For these be the days of vengeance, that all things which are written may be fulfilled. But woe unto them that are with child, and to them that give suck in those days, for there shall be great distress in the land, and wrath upon this people. And they shall fall by the edge of the sword, and shall be led away captive into all nations, and Jerusalem shall be trodden down of the Gentiles, until the times of the Gentiles be fulfilled. And there shall be signs in the sun, and in the moon, and in the stars, and upon the earth distress of nations, with perplexity, the sea and the waves roaring, men's hearts failing them for fear, and for looking after those things which are coming on the earth, for the powers of heaven shall be shaken. And then shall they see the Son of Man coming in a cloud, with power and great glory. And when these things begin to come to pass, then look up, and lift up your heads, for your redemption draweth nigh. And he spake to them a parable, Behold the fig tree, and all the trees. When they now shoot forth, ye see and know of your own selves that summer is now nigh at hand. So likewise ye, when ye see these things come to pass, know ye that the kingdom of God is nigh at hand. Verily I say unto you, this generation shall not pass away till all be fulfilled. Heaven and earth shall pass away, but my words shall not pass away. And take heed to yourselves, lest at any time your hearts be overcharged with surfeiting and drunkenness, and cares of this life, and so that day come upon you unawares. For as a snare shall it come on all them that dwell on the face of the whole earth. Watch ye therefore and pray always, that ye may be accounted worthy to escape all these things that shall come to pass, and to stand before the Son of Man. And in the daytime he was teaching in the temple, and at night he went out and abode in the mount that is called the Mount of Olives. And all the people came early in the morning to him in the temple for to hear him. Gospel according to Luke. Chapter 22. Now the feast of unleavened bread drew nigh, which is called the Passover. And the chief priests and scribes sought how they might kill him, for they feared the people. Then entered Satan into Judas, surnamed Iscariot, being of the number of the 12. And he went his way and communed with the chief priests and captains, how he might betray him unto them. And they were glad and covenanted to give him money. And he promised and sought opportunity to betray him unto them in the absence of the multitude. Then came the day of unleavened bread, when the Passover must be killed. And he sent Peter and John, saying, Go and prepare us the Passover, that we may eat. And they said unto him, Where wilt thou that we prepare? And he said unto them, Behold, when ye are entered into the city, there shall a man meet you, bearing a pitcher of water. Follow him into the house where he entereth in. And ye shall say unto the good man of the house, The master saith unto thee, Where is the guest chamber, where I shall eat the Passover with my disciples? And he shall show you a large upper room furnished, there make ready. And they went and found as he had said unto them, and they made ready the Passover. And when the hour was come, he sat down, and the 12 apostles with him. And he said unto them, With desire I have desired to eat this Passover with you before I suffer, for I say unto you, I will not any more eat thereof, until it be fulfilled in the kingdom of God. And he took the cup, and gave thanks, and said, Take this, and divide it among yourselves. For I say unto you, I will not drink of the fruit of the vine, until the kingdom of God shall come. And he took bread, and gave thanks, and brake it, and gave unto them, saying, This is my body, which is given for you. This do in remembrance of me. Likewise also the cup after supper, saying, This cup is the New Testament in my blood, which is shed for you. But behold, the hand of him that betrayeth me is with me on the table. And truly the Son of Man goeth, as it was determined, but woe unto that man by whom he is betrayed. And they began to inquire among themselves which of them it was that should do this thing. And there was also a strife among them, which of them should be accounted the greatest. And he said unto them, The kings of the Gentiles exercise lordship over them, and they that exercise authority upon them are called benefactors. But ye shall not be so. But he that is greatest among you, let him be as the younger, and he that is chief, as he that doth serve. For whether is greater, he that sitteth at meat, or he that serveth? Is not he that sitteth at meat? But I am among you as he that serveth. Ye are they which have continued with me in my temptations, and I appoint unto you a kingdom, as my Father hath appointed unto me, that ye may eat and drink at my table in my kingdom, and sit on thrones judging the 12 tribes of Israel. And the Lord said, Simon, Simon, behold, Satan hath desired to have you, that he may sift you as wheat. But I have prayed for thee that thy faith fail not, and when thou art converted, strengthen thy brethren. And he said unto him, Lord, I am ready to go with thee both into prison and to death. And he said, I tell thee, Peter, the cock shall not crow this day, before that thou shalt thrice deny that thou knowest me. And he said unto them, When I sent you without a purse and scrip and shoes, lacked ye anything? And they said, Nothing. Then said he unto them, But now he that hath a purse, let him take it, and likewise his scrip. And he that hath no sword, let him sell his garment and buy one. For I say unto you, that this that is written must yet be accomplished in me. And he was reckoned among the transgressors, for the things concerning me have an end. And they said, Lord, behold, here are two swords. And he said unto them, It is enough. And he came out and went as he was wont to the Mount of Olives, and his disciples also followed him. And when he was at the place, he said unto them, Pray that ye enter not into temptation. And he was withdrawn from them about a stone's cast, and kneeled down and prayed, saying, Father, if thou be willing, remove this cup from me. Nevertheless, not my will but thine be done. And there appeared an angel unto him from heaven, strengthening him. And being in an agony, he prayed more earnestly. And his sweat was as it were great drops of blood falling down to the ground. And when he rose up from prayer, and was come to his disciples, he found them sleeping for sorrow. And he said unto them, Why sleep ye? Rise and pray, lest ye enter into temptation. And while he yet spake, behold, a multitude. And he that was called Judas, one of the 12, went before them, and drew near unto Jesus to kiss him. But Jesus said unto him, Judas, betrayest thou the Son of Man with a kiss? When they which were about him saw what would follow, they said unto him, Lord, shall we smite with a sword? And one of them smote the servant of the high priest, and cut off his right ear. And Jesus answered and said, Suffer ye thus far. And he touched his ear, and healed him. Then Jesus said unto the chief priests and captains of the temple, and the elders which were come to him, Be ye come out as against a thief, with swords and staves? When I was daily with you in the temple, ye stretched forth no hands against me. But this is your hour, and the power of darkness. Then took they him, and led him, and brought him into the high priest's house, and Peter followed afar off. And when they had kindled a fire in the midst of the hall, and were set down together, Peter sat down among them. But a certain maid beheld him as he sat by the fire, and earnestly looked upon him, and said, This man was also with him. And he denied him, saying, Woman, I know him not. And after a little while another saw him, and said, Thou art also of them. And Peter said, Man, I am not. And about the space of 1 hour after, another confidently affirmed, saying, Of a truth this fellow also was with him, for he is a Galilean. And Peter said, Man, I know not what thou sayest. And immediately, while he yet spake, the cock crew. And the Lord turned and looked upon Peter, and Peter remembered the word of the Lord, how he had said unto him, Before the cock crow, thou shalt deny me thrice. And Peter went out and wept bitterly. And the men that held Jesus mocked him and smote him. And when they had blindfolded him, they struck him on the face, and asked him, saying, Prophesy, who is it that smote thee? And many other things blasphemously spake they against him. And as soon as it was day, the elders of the people and the chief priests and the scribes came together, and led him into their council, saying, Art thou the Christ? Tell us. And he said unto them, If I tell you, ye will not believe. And if I also ask you, ye will not answer me, nor let me go. Hereafter shall the Son of Man sit on the right hand of the power of God. Then said they all, Art thou then the Son of God? And he said unto them, Ye say that I am. And they said, What need we any further witness? For we ourselves have heard of his own mouth.
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The Gospel according to Mark. Chapter 13. And as he went out of the temple, one of his disciples saith unto him, Master, see what manner of stones and what buildings are here. And Jesus answering said unto him, Seest thou these great buildings? There shall not be left one stone upon another that shall not be thrown down. And as he sat upon the Mount of Olives over against the temple, Peter and James and John and Andrew asked him privately, Tell us, when shall these things be, and what shall be the sign when all these things shall be fulfilled? And Jesus answering them began to say, Take heed lest any man deceive you. For many shall come in my name, saying, I am Christ, and shall deceive many. And when ye shall hear of wars and rumors of wars, be ye not troubled, for such things must needs be, but the end shall not be yet. For nation shall rise against nation, and kingdom against kingdom. And there shall be earthquakes in divers places, and there shall be famines and troubles. These are the beginnings of sorrows. But take heed to yourselves, for they shall deliver you up to councils, and in the synagogues ye shall be beaten, and you shall be brought before rulers and kings for my sake, for a testimony against them. And the gospel must first be published among all nations. But when they shall lead you and deliver you up, take no thought beforehand what ye shall speak, neither do ye premeditate. But whatsoever shall be given you in that hour, that speak ye. For it is not ye that speak, but the Holy Ghost. Now the brother shall betray the brother to death, and the father the son, and children shall rise up against their parents, and shall cause them to be put to death.

and ye shall be hated of all men for my name's sake. But he that shall endure unto the end, the same shall be saved. But when ye shall see the abomination of desolation, spoken of by Daniel the prophet, standing where it ought not, let him that readeth understand. Then let them that be in Judea flee to the mountains. And let him that is on the housetop not go down into the house, neither enter therein to take anything out of his house. And let him that is in the field not turn back again for to take up his garment. But woe to them that are with child, and to them that give suck in those days, and pray ye that your flight be not in the winter. For in those days shall be affliction, such as was not from the beginning of the creation which God created unto this time, neither shall be. And except that the Lord had shortened those days, no flesh should be saved. But for the elect's sake, whom he hath chosen, he hath shortened the days. And then if any man shall say to you, Lo, here is Christ, or Lo, he is there, believe him not. For false Christs and false prophets shall rise, and shall show signs and wonders, to seduce, if it were possible, even the elect. But take ye heed, behold, I have foretold you all things. But in those days after that tribulation, the sun shall be darkened, and the moon shall not give her light, and the stars of heaven shall fall, and the powers that are in heaven shall be shaken. And then shall they see the Son of Man coming in the clouds with great power and glory. And then shall he send his angels, and shall gather together his elect from the four winds, from the uttermost part of the earth to the uttermost part of heaven. Now learn a parable of the fig tree. When her branch is yet tender, and putteth forth leaves, ye know that summer is near. So ye, in like manner, when ye shall see these things come to pass, know that it is nigh, even at the doors. Verily I say unto you that this generation shall not pass till all these things be done. Heaven and earth shall pass away, but my words shall not pass away. But of that day and that hour knoweth no man, no, not the angels which are in heaven, neither the Son, but the Father. Take ye heed, watch and pray, for ye know not when the time is. For the Son of Man is as a man taking a far journey, who left his house, and gave authority to his servants, and to every man his work, and commanded the porter to watch. Watch ye therefore, for ye know not when the master of the house cometh, at even, or at midnight, or at the cock crowing, or in the morning, lest coming suddenly he find you sleeping. And what I say unto you, I say unto all, watch.

The reading of the book of Ezekiel, chapter 1. Now it came to pass in the 30th year, in the 4th month, in the 5th day of the month, as I was among the captives by the river of Chebar, that the heavens were opened, and I saw visions of God. In the 5th day of the month, which was the 5th year of King Jehoiachin's captivity, the word of Jehovah came expressly unto Ezekiel the priest, the son of Buzi, in the land of the Chaldeans, by the river Chebar. And the hand of Jehovah was there upon him. And I looked, and behold, a whirlwind came out of the north, a great cloud and a fire enfolding itself. And a brightness was about it, and out of the midst thereof as the color of amber, out of the midst of the fire. Also out of the midst thereof came the likeness of 4 living creatures. And this was their appearance. They had the likeness of a man, and every one had 4 faces, and every one had 4 wings. And their feet were straight feet, and the sole of their feet was like the sole of a calf's foot. And they sparkled like the color of burnished brass. And they had the hands of a man under their wings, on their 4 sides, and their 4 had their faces and their wings. Their wings were joined one to another. They turned not when they went, they went every one straight forward. As for the likeness of their faces, their 4 had the face of a man and the face of a lion on the right side, and their 4 had the face of an ox. On the left side, they 4 also had the face of an eagle. Thus were their faces, and their wings were stretched upward. 2 wings of every one were joined one to another, and 2 covered their bodies. And they went every one straight forward. Whither the Spirit was to go, they went. And they turned not when they went. As for the likeness of the living creatures, their appearance was like burning coals of fire. And like the appearance of lamps, it went up and down among the living creatures, and the fire was bright, and out of the fire went forth lightning. And the living creatures ran and returned as the appearance of a flash of lightning. Now as I beheld the living creatures, behold one wheel upon the earth by the living creatures with his 4 faces. The appearance of the wheels and their work was like unto the color of a beryl, and they 4 had one likeness, and their appearance and their work was as it were a wheel in the middle of a wheel. When they went upon their 4 sides, and they turned not when they went. As for their rings, they were so high that they were dreadful, and their rings were full of eyes round about them 4. And when the living creatures went, the wheels went by them. And when the living creatures were lifted up from the earth, the wheels were lifted up. Whithersoever the Spirit was to go, they went. Thither was their Spirit to go. And the wheels were lifted up over against them, for the Spirit of the living creature was in the wheels. When those went, these went. And when those stood, these stood. And when those were lifted up from the earth, the wheels were lifted up over against them, for the Spirit of the living creature was in the wheels. And the likeness of the firmament upon the heads of the living creatures was as the color of the terrible crystal stretched forth over their heads above. And under the firmament were their wings straight, the one toward the other. Every one had 2, which covered on this side, and every one had 2, which covered on that side, their bodies. And when they went, I heard the noise of their wings, like the noise of great waters, as the voice of the Almighty, the voice of speech, as the noise of an host. When they stood, they let down their wings. And there was a voice from the firmament that was over their heads, when they stood and had let down their wings. And above the firmament that was over their heads was the likeness of a throne, as the appearance of a sapphire stone. And upon the likeness of the throne was a likeness
as the appearance of a man above upon it. And I saw as the color of amber, as the appearance of fire round about within it, from the appearance of his loins even upward, and from the appearance of his loins even downward. I saw as it were the appearance of fire, and it had brightness round about, as the appearance of the bow that is in the cloud in the day of rain, so was the appearance of the brightness round about. This was the appearance of the likeness of the glory of Jehovah. And when I saw it, I fell upon my face, and I heard a voice of one that spake.

0: 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With his Bible study, here's eBible Fellowship's Robert Daniels.
1: I was reading the Bible the other day, and it's amazing how God speaks about his elect. You know, I decided to research the Bible and see what I could find on this topic. He calls his elect my people. My people. You know, see that relationship? God's people have a wonderful relationship with him. There's nothing like it. You know, that God, Almighty God, will call sinners, dirty, rotten sinners as we are by nature, my people. And he calls us little children. You know, I mean, if a father, earthly father, speaking to their children. And he calls us by many names. And we call the people of God. We're called sons of God. And so on and so forth. We are, his people are his elect. So you see, he uses his name to teach us something about his people. And mind you that we're no different than anyone else. We all deserve the same fate. We all deserve to be destroyed forevermore. If you are truly a child of God, you cannot say, anybody that have that spiritual eyes open cannot say, God save me or make me his child because. Because what? Because I did this, because I did that? No. God tells us we're saved to the praise of his glory. We're no different than anyone else. And if we were to look at our lives before we were saved, you know, you wonder why God saved me. We don't know, because I'm no different than anyone else. You're no different than no one else. It doesn't make a difference where you're from, your family heritage, your background, your education level, none of that. Look at some of the people that God saved in the Bible. Rahab the harlot. And he saved from all sorts of people he has saved. All you have to do is look at your own life and where you were from before God saved you. And it's only the mercy of God why he has done so. That's it. It's the mercy of God. And then he just poured all these blessings upon his elect. He's given us eternal life, he says. We're going to reign with him. We're going to reign with him. And on that day, in the new heaven and new earth, Christ will be with his people right there. God himself, Almighty God, who has no beginning. He has no ending. He knows all things. He's infinite in his wisdom and in his power and his might. And he goes on and on and on. Can we fathom someone who has no beginning? We all have a beginning as human beings. But God has no beginning. And right there, we could stop right there with our mouth open. Our mind cannot fathom someone who has no beginning. But that's what the Bible says he is, that he has no beginning. How can we fathom someone who spoke and created this universe? All the beauty of it, although it's under the curse of God, he spoke and brought it into existence. And he could have done it in a flash. But as you read the Genesis account, he did it in 6 days. And you could just go on and on and on and on. And this is the God who has saved you, who has elected a people to salvation, and he calls you his people. God's elect, they are the people of God. But I want to look at some verses here where God calls us by this name. In Psalm 78, let's turn to Psalm 78 in the first few verses. Verse 1, here we read, give ear, O my people. He starts out right there in Psalm 78. Give ear. And the only ones who are going to give ear is his elect, because he has given them ears to hear. Because all sorts of people hear the Bible. They hear it with physical ear. But if God doesn't give them spiritual ears to hear, they can't hear it. But here he starts out here in Psalm 78, verse 1 to 3, he says, give ear, O my people, to my law. And the only ones who's going to give ear to his law are his elect, the people of God. Incline your ears to the words of my mouth, which is the Bible. As I said, only God's elect is going to do that. And it says in verse 2, it says, I will open my mouth in a parable, and I will utter dark sayings of old, which we have heard and known, and our fathers have told us. So you see, only the people of God who he has given ears to hear will hear. The world, those who have not the Spirit of God, they cannot hear it. You could speak to them about a truth in the Bible, and you could go over these things with them, and they don't get it. They don't get it because they're spiritually deaf. They can't hear. You see, it's like in the Bible, when Christ would speak to the scribes and the Pharisees, as look at some of these verses a little later, when he would speak to them, God says, why can't you hear my speech? Why can't you understand my words? You can't hear it. They hear it physically, but spiritual hearing comes from God himself. And that's the only way you will hear and understand the deep things, because the Bible is a parable. Because it starts right out there and says that he in verse 2, I will open my mouth in a parable. The entire Bible is a parable. We have to look for the deeper spiritual meaning. So if someone is spiritually dead and spiritually deaf, neither can they hear it, neither can they understand it. Because when you look at understanding, we know in the Bible that Christ is understanding. He has to give us spiritual ears and eyes to hear the deep things of God's word. Other than that, we will never come to the right and proper understanding of it. There are many false gospels out there in this world that claims they get it from the Bible, but when you cannot stand up against the scrutiny of God's word, the Bible, because it's not true. It's not true. But let's look at another passage where God used that in Deuteronomy chapter 29. In Deuteronomy chapter 29, the first four verses. Deuteronomy chapter 29, verse 1. These are the words of the covenant which Jehovah commanded Moses to make with the children Israel in the land of Moab, beside the covenant which he made with them in Horeb. And Moses called unto all Israel and said unto them, ye have seen all that Jehovah did before your eyes in the land of Egypt, and unto Pharaoh and unto all his servants and unto all his land, the great temptations which thine eyes have seen, the signs and those things and those great miracles. And it says in verse 4, yet Jehovah hath not given you an heart to perceive. So you see why many people can't understand the Bible? God has not given them a heart to perceive. But his elect, those who have truly become a child of God, God has given us a heart to perceive. He's given us the heart of Christ. He's made unto us understanding. God's Christ is understanding. But here, Israel, they saw all these things, and yet God tells us that God has not given them heart to perceive, and eyes to see, and ears to hear until this day. So someone could hear the Bible, hear all these things, but if God doesn't give us eyes and ears and understanding of it, we can't see it. But for his people, he has given this great blessing to perceive and understand. And over in Isaiah, let's turn over to Isaiah chapter 51. Isaiah chapter 51, verses 1 to 4. Hearken to me, ye that follow after righteousness, ye that seek Jehovah, look unto the rock from whence you're hewn, and to the hole out of the pit whence you're digged. And God's elect will do that, will look to Christ, as he has given us the righteousness of Christ. Look unto Abraham, your father, and unto Sarah that have bore you, For I call him alone and bless them and increase them. For Jehovah shall comfort Zion. He will comfort all her waste places, and he will make her wilderness like Eden and her desert like the garden of Jehovah. Joy and gladness shall be found therein, thanksgiving in the voice of melody. Hearken unto me, my people. See, only the people of God that's going to listen, going to take heed to God's commandments. Hearken unto me, my people, and give ear unto me, O my nation. You know, the nation, the God's elect. For a law shall proceed out of from me, and I will make my judgment to rest for a light to the people. So you see, God's people will listen to him because he has given us ears to hear. We're going to take warning from God's word, the Bible. And God in his mercy will teach us, because he is the perfect teacher. He teaches elect from God's word, the Bible. And we will take heed to it. Because God, if you're truly a child of God, God has given us a great desire to be obedient to his commandments. We want to we're going to take heed to what he says. We won't lean on our own understanding, because we have no understanding. We're God's elect, we're completely dependent on God to teach us. And he said he would. And we're living in that day when God has taught us many, many wonderful things from God's word, the Bible. Because God clearly tells us that we're in those last days, that he will teach us more. Like in Daniel 12, when the book was sealed and he opened it up and so forth. And we're learning great and many wonderful things from God's word, the Bible. And we rejoice in that because God has given us ears to hear. And let's turn over to Psalm 100. It's a beautiful psalm. Psalm 100. It's only about five verses, but let's read Psalm 100. Psalm 100 says, make a joyful noise unto Jehovah, all ye lands. Serve Jehovah with gladness. Come before his presence with singing. Know ye that Jehovah, he is God. It is he that hath made us, and not we ourselves. We are his people. God's elect. We are his people and the sheep of his pasture. Enter into the gates with thanksgiving and into his courts with praise. Be thankful unto him and bless his name, for Jehovah is good, and his mercy is everlasting, and his truth endured unto all generation. So you see that we are, Bible tells us that we are his people, and he is the sheep. We're the sheep of the pasture. And as he led us out, the Bible tells us in John 10, that he goes before us. Let's turn to John 10 for a second. In John 10, we're going to read verse 1. In John 10, verily, verily, I say unto you, he that entereth not by the door into the sheepfold, but climbeth up some other way, the same is a thief and a robber. He that entereth in

this verse, and he leadeth them out. And when he putteth forth his own sheep, he goeth before them, and the sheep follow him, for they know his voice. Those of us who have our spiritual ears open, when we hear truth from God's word, the Bible, we know it. We know it because God has opened up our eyes and ears to see. We are very sensitive to the truth. So when we hear truth or we hear false gospel, we instantly know it. We know it. And it goes on in verse 5, and a stranger will they not follow? False gospel. We won't follow a false gospel. You see, because God has given us ears to hear. When we hear the truth, his voice, we know it. And it says, and it's in verse 5, and a stranger will they not follow, but will flee from him, for they know not the voice of strangers. We won't follow a false gospel. We won't be snared into a false gospel. It's because God keeps us. It's not our doing. God keeps us. But there it says, he called his sheep by name. And I was looking this up, and it led me over to Psalm 147. I'm going to read up to verse 5. Psalm 147, verses 1 to 5. Here God says, praise ye Jehovah, for it is good to sing praises unto God, unto our God, for it is pleasant and praise is comely. Jehovah doth build up Jerusalem, which is the body of true believers, is not a nation of over there in Israel. He gathereth together the outcast of Israel. He healeth the broken in heart and bindeth up their wounds. He telleth the number of the stars. And stars of time in the Bible could be referred to the true believers of Christ. He calleth them all by their names. See, he's speaking about the elect. We're individually saved by God. We are the called of him. And it's as if he called in his people by their name. He saved that one, he saved this one, and saved that one. So I believe this ties into there's other verses too that we could put there, but he knows each and every one of his elect. As he know all those who are his. Every one of his elect, God knows them. And as if he calls them by name. As you know, in the day of salvation, as the gospel went forth, he saved all of his elect. But let's move on a little bit further. Turn to the New Testament in Matthew chapter 13. Yes, I'm going to start reading verse 34 in Matthew 13. Here Christ says in verse 34 in Matthew 13, all these things spake Jesus unto the multitude in parables. Yeah, this tie into Psalm 78 in parables. And without a parable spake he not unto them. So we put this in Psalm 78, that the whole Bible is a parable. So without a parable spoke he not to them. And he speak to us in parables, and by his mercy, and as he opened the eyes of his elect, his people, we'll see the deeper spiritual meaning of it. And verse 35 says, that it might be fulfilled, which was spoken by the prophet, saying, I will open my mouth. He's quoting from Psalm 78. I will open my mouth in parables, and I will utter dark things which have been kept secret from the foundation of the world. Then Jesus sent the multitude away and went into the house, and his disciples came unto him, saying, declare unto us this parable of the tares and the wheat. Then he went on, as you read on further on down, you will see where he began to explain to them this parable. But in verse 43, and it says, then shall the righteous, after you have to read the whole thing there, then shall the righteous shine forth as the sun in the kingdom of their father, who has ears to hear, let them hear. Okay, this is the phrase. And God's elect, because he has given ears to hear, we will hear the deeper things of God's word, the Bible. Because, as I said, many people hear what the Bible says, but they hear it with their physical ear. But because God has not given them ears to hear, they cannot see the deeper things of God's word, the Bible. For instance, if you would look at over in John 10,
Remember that incident in the Bible?

0: where Christ was speaking to the Pharisees, and Christ was saying to them that they why can't you understand my speech? Because they can't hear it. In John chapter 10, verse 27, here it God Christ is speaking to them. My sheep hear my voice, which are the elect. They hear it spiritually, and I know them, and they follow me. Remember, we read the other verse where we will not follow the voice of strangers, of a strange gospel, because we know him and we will follow him. And in verse 28, God says, and I give unto them eternal life, and they shall never perish, neither shall any pluck them out of my hand. My Father, which gave them me, is greater than all, and no man is able to pluck them out of my Father's hand. So no one can snatch us away from Christ. No one can snatch, because I used to hear during the church age that it's possible you could lose your salvation. It's not possible. If somebody is truly a child of God, God, Holy Spirit indwells them, you cannot lose your salvation. Remember, God is the one who keeps us. He keeps us by his great power, and we will never fall away. You can't say you believe today and tomorrow you're not a believer. No, because a lot of people don't understand what salvation is. When somebody truly becomes saved, what has happened to them? God indwells them. Almighty God indwells that person. So how can you lose it? It's impossible. It's impossible for you to lose your salvation if you're truly a child of God. It can never happen. It never happened. I used to hear that a lot during the church age. You know, I forgot the term they use during the church age about when somebody falls away. But the Bible doesn't teach that at all, because remember, we're his people. We're his elect. And we were chosen in him from the foundation of the world. God's people was chosen. He made the choice and not us. So how can we lose that? It's an impossible. God tells us we're his people. His people. You see, and he calls us his people because it is indeed a true statement, because the Bible declares it, that none of his elect will be lost. Not one of them will be lost. All his elect are saved. And we take comfort, great comfort, in this great truth that the Bible teaches. But let's go on a little bit further and look at another name that God calls his elect. If you will turn to 1 John, when you read to 1 John chapter 3, the Epistle of John chapter 3, 1 John, let's look at verse chapter 2. Let's start in chapter 2 first. In chapter 2, verse 12. Here Christ tells us, I write unto you little children, because your sins are forgiven you. Who are the ones who have their sins are forgiven? God's elect, God's people. Their sins are forgiven. I write unto you, little children, because your sins are forgiven you. And he goes on to tell us, for his name's sake. That's it. Remember, and the other verse that says, we're saved to the praise and glory of God. Our sins, the God's elect sins, are forgiven, not because you're worthy of it, or they're better than someone else. No, our sins are forgiven for his name's sake. That's it. That's it. For his own sake, he has forgiven us of all our transgressions. Every one of the sins that we've committed against God, God tells us he has forgiven them for his name's sake. And this is a wonderful, wonderful verse. All the verses in the Bible is wonderful, but this is why, if you're one of God's elect, that your sins are forgiven for his name's sake. And he goes on in verse 13, I write unto you fathers, because ye have known him that is from the beginning. I write unto you young men, because ye have overcome the wicked one. I write unto you little children, because ye have known the Father. See, when God saves us, we now know God the Father. And over in verse 18 of the same chapter, little children, it is the last time, and as ye have heard, the Antichrist shall come. Even now are there many Antichrists whereby you know it is the last time. And you see this phrase in especially in when you turn over to chapter 3 of the Epistle of John, chapter 3, and you could go through that chapter in verse 7. Little children, let no man deceive you. He that doth righteousness is righteous, even as he is righteous. Over in verse 18 of the same chapter, my little children, let us not love in word, neither in tongue, but in deed and truth. You see how as you go through these books, you see it, how God calls us his little children, my little children. And that's another name that he calls his elect. And there are many other names in the Bible that he used to describe his people. We are little children. So God's elect have this wonderful relationship with our Heavenly Father, and there's none like it. In another passage in Hebrews chapter 4, you see the same idea. In Hebrews chapter 4, I believe it's verse 9, but let's read in verse 8. For if Jesus had given them rest, then would he not afterward have spoken of another day? But there remaineth therefore a rest to the people of God. And those are his elect. He calls us the people of God. That's another way he calls us. And I think it's another passage over. I think it's 1 Peter chapter 2, verse 10. 1 Peter chapter 2, verse 10 says, which in time past were not a people, but now the people of God. Before God saved us, we weren't his people at that point. And now when he saves us, God tells us in verse 10, but now I say that we are the people of God, which had not obtained mercy, but now have obtained mercy. And now God's elect, all of God's elect, we are the people of God. Some people think it's the nation of Israel, but it's not. No, God's elect, they are the people of God. And it's a wonderful thing that God has done, and we glorify him for it. Let's turn to another passage over in the Old Testament, with Isaiah chapter 40. See some other terms there. In Isaiah chapter 40, we're going to start reading in the first two verses. Isaiah chapter 40, verses 1 and 2. Here God says, comfort ye my people. And you see that's right there he says, comfort ye my people. You see, saith your God, and God is the God of the elect. He says, your God, which is Jehovah God of the Bible, speak ye comfortably to Jerusalem, and cry unto her that her warfare is accomplished, and that her iniquity is pardoned. For she has received up a hand up the Lord double for all her sins. So speaking to God's elect, because we are, when we become saved, the warfare has ended with God. Because, you know, before we were saved, we were warring with him. And here God said, now we're comforted, God's elect, in God's word, the Bible. And let's turn to another passage in Romans 9. Over in the New Testament, in Romans 9, we're going to start reading in verse 23. Hear what God's word says here. We're going to read up to verse 26. And that he might make known the riches of his glory on the vessels of mercy, which he had afore prepared unto glory. And these are the elect, even us, whom he hath called, not of the Jews only, but also of the Gentiles. As he saith also in OC, I will call them my people. God's elect, which were not my people, and her beloved, which was not my beloved. And it shall come to pass that in the place where it was said unto them, ye are not my people, there shall they be called the children of the living God. Hear God's elect. He called us that we are the children of the living God. It's not everyone. It's not everyone. And there's a lot more places you can see how God, he just points this out to us that God's elect are his people. We are his people and we're the sheep of his pasture, and how he feeds us spiritually from the Bible. And only God's elect will take heed to it. We will listen to what God's words say. Let's turn to another passage. And I believe it's 2 Corinthians chapter 6. I believe 2 Corinthians chapter 6, verse 15 to 18. 2 Corinthians chapter 6, verses 15 to 18. There we read. And what concord has Christ with Belial, or what part has he that believeth with an infidel? And what agreement hath the temple of God with idols? For ye are the temple of the living God. As God has said, I will dwell in them and walk in them, and I will be their God, and they shall be my people. Over and over, God tells us throughout the Bible, his elect are my people. Therefore, come out from among them and be separate, says the Lord, and touch not the unclean thing, and I will receive you, and will be a father unto you, and ye shall be my sons and daughters, saith the Lord Almighty. So, and who are the sons and daughters? God's elect. They are the ones that are the people of God. God's elect have God, Holy Spirit indwells them, and we are his. And they're the only ones who are going to spend eternity with Christ. They're the only ones who God came, Christ paid for their sins from the foundation of the world. He didn't pay for the sins of everybody. He's paid for the sins of his elect, the sins of his people. Their sins were paid for by Christ. You know, so, you know, always cease to amaze me that people who teach that false gospel of free will, how they interpret these verses, I don't know. But they find a way around it. You know, that God paid for the sins of everybody. The Bible doesn't teach that. He came in this world to save his people, God tells us there in Matthew. Save his people from their sins, not everyone. Let's look at another passage. Go back over to Psalm 29. God gives us more information here. In Psalm 29, verses 10 and 11, Jehovah sitteth upon the flood. Yea, Jehovah sitteth king forever. Jehovah will give strength unto his people, God's elect. Jehovah will bless his people with peace. And we know Christ is the Prince of Peace. We're his people. And when we become saved, we are at peace with him. Our warfare is ended. You see, and isn't that a wonderful thing that God tells us here? He'll, especially in these days in which we live, he'll give strength unto his people. And he will, it's not a maybe, he will bless his people with peace. And that is so wonderful. Let me back up a minute here and look at John 14. The Gospel of John, chapter 14. Start reading verse 16. These verses are so wonderful in the Bible when you read them, that God has this intimate relationship with his elect, with his people. And when you read it, you're like, wow, how can that be? How can that be so? Well, it's so because God has written it. You see, it is true because God has declared it. In John chapter 14, verse 16, we read, and I will pray the Father, and he shall give you another comforter, that he may abide with you forever. The Holy Spirit, he abides with us forever. So you can't lose your salvation if God's Holy Spirit is in you forever. It's impossible for that to happen. And God goes on to tell us, even the Spirit of truth. This is God, the Holy Spirit, the Comforter, whom the world cannot receive because it seeth him not, neither knoweth him. But ye, which are the elect, know him, for he dwelleth with you and shall be in you. You see that intimate relationship that God's people have with him? And it goes on in verse 18, and it says, I will not leave you comfortless. I will come unto you. And how does he come? He comes to each and every one of his elect and the Holy Spirit. When he's given you the Holy Spirit as his God, he came to you. And it goes on, yet a little while and the world see me no more, but ye see me. And how do we see Christ? Physically? No, we see him on the pages of the Bible. He indwells us. You see, because I live, ye shall live also. At that day, ye shall know that I am in my Father, and ye, who are the ye, God's people, his elect, ye in me, and I in you. He that hath this commandments and keepeth them, he it is that loveth me. You see, and God says, if you love me, he says, keep his commandments. It is not an option for the child of God, because God indwells his elect, his people, and he indwells him. And God said, if you love me, we could say all we want at the mouth. Oh, I love the Lord, I love the Lord. But if you're not doing what he commands you to do, you do not love him. God clearly tells us that. If you love me, keep my commandments, he says here. And let's read verse 21 again. He that hath my commandments and keepeth them. You got to keep them. You got to do it. He it is that loveth me. And he that loveth me shall be loved of my Father. And I will love him and will manifest myself to him. And how does he do that? How does he manifest himself to us? It's through the Bible. It's not through a dream or a vision or speaking in tongues and all that stuff that people claim that God is still doing. No, he manifests himself through us through the Bible, God's word, the Bible. And verse 22 says, Judas said unto him, not Iscariot, Lord, how is it that thou wilt manifest thyself unto us and not unto the world? Jesus answered and said unto him, if a man love me, see, he's driving home the point. If a man love me, he will keep my words, keep my commandments. If God says, do this, we do it. If you say, don't do this in the Bible, we don't do it. In English, we do what he says. We don't argue with the Bible. No, God's like, we'll not argue with the Bible. If we were in a doctrine or whatever, and you see, you were taught, for instance, if you were taught free will and you come to realize that it wasn't true, you turn away from it. You turn away from it. And he goes on, and my Father will love him, and we, notice that we will come unto him and make our abode with him. He that loveth me not, keepeth not my sayings. And the words which he hear is not mine, but the Father which sent me. So God tells us if we don't love him, people show them that they don't love him because they're not doing what he says. Loving God is obedience to his commandments. No questions asked. He says this, if I'm going on a path and see this wrong, you turn away from it. At God's mercy. You see, we turn away from our own way. And that's what a child of God does. Whether in doctrine or in our lifestyle or whatever it might be, God's commandments, God's elect, will turn away from it. You will go to God for help. Oh, Lord, help me. And God says he will strengthen us and so forth. Oh, this is the point I wanted to make too before, as I want to keep going on and on. If we are God's elect, God's people, and we will remain steadfast because God keeps us fast. We won't turn to the right hand and we won't turn to the left. You ever see this in the Bible, particularly when Moses had died and God was instructing Joshua, you know, not to turn to the right hand or to the left, but God's elect, our focus is, as you want to say, tunnel vision. our mind and our eyes is on Christ. That's where our attention is. We don't pay attention to the noise over here, the noise over here, especially in our day when you see sin everywhere. Our focus is on God's word, the Bible, and that's where our eye is at. You see, we're focused on Christ. For instance, if you would turn to, I think it's in Colossians. I didn't look this up beforehand, but I think it's in Colossians chapter 3. In Colossians chapter 3, verse 1, here God tells us, this is where our attention is. It's not on the world. You know, we live in the world, yes, but that's not where our focus is at. Here in Colossians chapter 1, verse 3, where God says, if ye then be risen with Christ, which all the elect are risen with Christ, you see, but it says, in other words, if you're a child of God, if you're born again, you're his elect, your people, if ye then be risen with Christ, seek those things which are above, spiritual things, God's word, the Bible, where Christ sitteth on the right hand of God. And he says, set your affection on things above. See, our focus is that on things above, not on things on the earth. For ye are dead, and your life is hid with Christ in God. You see how safe and secure God's people are? Our life is hid with Christ in God. You can't get no more security than that. When Christ, who is our life, Christ is our life because he has given us spiritual life. God, Holy Spirit, indwells us. You see, Christ is our life, shall appear. Then shall we also appear with him in glory. And then God goes on in chapter 5 to talk about, mortify therefore the members which are upon earth, fornication, uncleanness, inordinate affection, evil concupiscence, and covetousness, which are idolatry, for which things sake, the wrath of God cometh on the children of disobedience. And he goes, verse 7 says, in the which ye also walk. Before we were saved, we were living that type of way. But now, because of God's mercy, he has saved us. Our attention now is on heavenly things. On heavenly things. Remember here in Hebrews that I think it was Abraham, he was seeking a heavenly kingdom, whose builder and maker is God. His mind wasn't on things of this life. All the things of this life is temporal. It does here but for a moment. But see, we will remain steadfast as the people of God, because God, he will keep us. He keeps us fast. And there's other places. There's a lot more things I could look at, but I don't want to look at them. And other name God calls us that there. He calls us in my beloved brethren. We are his children. We are his people, according to what the Bible says. And it's a wonderful thing, you know. It can't get any better than that, because he's our heavenly father, and he makes us many wonderful promises that where he is, there we will be also with him. And whether we have died and our body dies, it won't separate us from the love of Christ. And all these promises that he has made to us are to his elect, to his people, his little children. And that day is quickly coming. I believe that many of us probably will be here when he comes on the last day, and some of us will die. And as his people, we shouldn't fear physical death, although it's an enemy of man, but for a child of God, when they physically die, the Bible clearly tells us to be absent from the body is to be present with Christ. And that's only to his elect. When the unsaved die, we know from the Bible, he's dead forever. He lost everything. He will never come into existence again. But for God's people, his elect, can't get no better than that. Because God is our heavenly father, and we're his elect, we're his people, and it is a wonderful thing, wonderful blessing that he has given to us. Let's look at another passage. 1 Corinthians, remember that favorite passage there in 1 Corinthians 15? 1 Corinthians 15, verse 57. But thanks be to God, which giveth us the victory through our Lord Jesus Christ. Therefore, my beloved brethren, and who are those? God's elect. We are the beloved brethren of Christ. Therefore, my beloved brethren, be steadfast, unmovable, always abounding in the work of the Lord. For as much as you know that your labor is not in vain in the Lord, we will remain steadfast. We will remain unmovable on God's word, the Bible, the truth of God's word. We won't fall away. We can't fall away from what the Bible declares. It's an impossible thing. Let's look at another passage, a couple more, in Philippians chapter 4. Philippians chapter 4, verses 1 to 5. Therefore, my brethren, dearly beloved, I long for my joy and crown, so stand fast in the Lord, my dearly beloved. See, we stand fast in him. We're steadfast in Christ, his people. I beseech, what's that name? Euronidus, my beloved Syntyche, that they be of the same mind in the Lord. I entreat thee also, true yoke fellow, help those women which labored with me in the gospel, with Clement also, and with other my fellow laborers whose names are in the book of life. See, all of God's people's name are in the book of life. Rejoice in the Lord always. Again, I say rejoice. Hebrews 12, verse 24. Hebrews 12, and this will be the last one. Hebrews 12, 24 to 29. In Hebrews chapter 12, verses 24 to 29. And to Jesus, the mediator of a new covenant, and to the blood of sprinkling, and the speak that speaketh better things than that of Abel. See that ye refuse not him that speaketh, for if they escape not, who refuse him that spake on earth, much more shall we not escape if we turn away from him that speaketh from heaven, whose voice then shook the earth. But now he hath promised, saying, yet once more I will shake not the earth also, but the heaven also, the heaven. And this word yet once more signifieth removing of the things which are shaken, of things that are made, that those things which cannot be shaken may remain. Therefore, we receive a kingdom which cannot be moved. Let us have grace thereby we may serve God acceptably with reverence and godly fear, for our God is a consuming fire. Let's stop here and close with a word of prayer. Heavenly Father, we thank you for this time together around your word. We thank you, Lord, that thine elect, they are the ones who are the people of God. And, oh Lord, you have showered us with many, many blessings. We don't deserve it. You have given us eternal life. We don't deserve anything. Your forgiveness of all of our sins, we don't deserve it. We know you did it, oh Lord, for thy name's sake. For thy name's sake, you have saved the people for thyself. Father, we're going to pray for our loved ones. Could it be that you may have had mercy upon them? No, Lord, we thank you for each one of us who are here. We pray, oh Lord, that you may be with us for the remaining of this day. We pray for Eddie as he does his study, and we pray for those who couldn't be with us today but wanted to. We thank you, Lord, for this time. In Jesus' name, amen.
1: 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Until next time, may the Lord's perfect will be done.

0: We welcome you to eBible Fellowship's Bible Reading Program. We read in 2 Timothy 3, verse 16, "All Scripture is given by inspiration of God, and is profitable for doctrine, for reproof, for correction, for instruction in righteousness." Now, let's begin our Bible Reading Program.
1: Job chapter 30. But now they that are younger than I have me in derision, whose fathers I would have disdained to have set with the dogs of my flock. Yea, whereto might the strength of their hands profit me, in whom old age was perished? For want and famine they were solitary, fleeing into the wilderness in former time desolate and waste, who cut up mallows by the bushes and juniper roots for their meat. They were driven forth from among men. They cried after them as after a thief, to dwell in the cliffs of the valleys, in caves of the earth and in the rocks. Among the bushes they brayed, under the nettles they were gathered together. They were children of fools, yea, children of base men. They were viler than the earth, and now am I their song, yea, I am their byword. They abhor me, they flee far from me, and spare not the spit in my face. Because he hath loosed my cord, and afflicted me, they have also let loose the bridle before me. Upon my right hand rise the youth. They push away my feet, and they raise up against me the ways of their destruction. They mar my path. They set forward my calamity. They have no helper. They came upon me as a wide breaking in of waters. In the desolation they rolled themselves upon me. Terrors are turned upon me. They pursue my soul as the wind, and my welfare passeth away as a cloud. And now my soul is poured out upon me. The days of affliction have taken hold upon me. My bones are pierced in me in the night season, and my sinews take no rest. By the great force of my disease is my garment changed. It bindeth me about as the collar of my coat. He hath cast me into the mire, and I am become like dust and ashes. I cry unto thee, and thou dost not hear me. I stand up, and thou regardest me not. Thou art become cruel to me. With thy strong hand thou opposest thyself against me. Thou liftest me up to the wind. Thou causest me to ride upon it, and dissolvest my substance. For I know that thou wilt bring me to death, and to the house appointed for all living. Howbeit he will not stretch out his hand to the grave, though they cry in his destruction. Did not I weep for him that was in trouble? Was not my soul grieved for the poor? When I looked for good, then evil came unto me, and when I waited for light, there came darkness. My bowels boiled and rested not. The days of affliction prevented me. I went mourning without the sun. I stood up, and I cried in the congregation. I am a brother to dragons, and a companion to owls. My skin is black upon me, and my bones are burned with heat. My harp also is turned to mourning, and my organ into the voice of them that weep."
2: Job chapter 31. I made a covenant with mine eyes,
1: Why then should I think upon a maid? For what portion of God is there from above? And what inheritance of the Almighty from on high? Is not destruction to the wicked, and a strange punishment to the workers of iniquity? Doth not he see my ways, and count all my steps? If I have walked with vanity, or if my foot hath hasted to deceit, let me be weighed in an even balance, that God may know mine integrity. If my step hath turned out of the way, and mine heart walked after mine eyes, and if any blot hath cleaved to mine hands, then let me sow, and let another eat. Yea, let my offspring be rooted out. If mine heart hath been deceived by a woman, or if I have laid wait at my neighbor's door, then let my wife grind unto another, and let others bow down upon her. For this is an heinous crime, yea, it is an iniquity to be punished by the judges. For it is a fire that consumeth to destruction, and would root out all mine increase. If I did despise the cause of my manservant or of my maidservant, when they contended with me, what then shall I do when God riseth up? And when he visiteth, what shall I answer him? Did not he that made me in the womb make him? And did not one fashion us in the womb? If I have withheld the poor from their desire, or have caused the eyes of the widow to fail, or have eaten my morsel myself alone, and the fatherless hath not eaten thereof. For from my youth he was brought up with me, as with a father, and I have guided her from my mother's womb. If I have seen any perish for want of clothing, or any poor without covering, if his loins have not blessed me, and if he were not warmed with the fleece of my sheep, if I have lifted up my hand against the fatherless, when I saw my help in the gate, then let mine arm fall from my shoulder blade, and mine arm be broken from the bone. For destruction from God was a terror to me, and by reason of his highness I could not endure. If I have made gold my hope, or have said to the fine gold, thou art my confidence. If I rejoice because my wealth was great, and because mine hand had gotten much. If I beheld the sun when it shined, or the moon walking in brightness, and my heart hath been secretly enticed, or my mouth hath kissed my hand. This also were an iniquity to be punished by the judge, for I should have denied the God that is above. If I rejoiced at the destruction of him that hated me, or lifted up myself when evil found him, neither have I suffered my mouth to sin by wishing a curse to his soul. If the men of my tabernacle said not, oh, that we had of his flesh, we cannot be satisfied. The stranger did not lodge in the street, but I opened my doors to the traveler. If I covered my transgressions as Adam, by hiding mine iniquity in my bosom, did I fear a great multitude, or did the contempt of families terrify me, that I kept silence and went not out of the door? Oh, that one would hear me! Behold, my desire is that the Almighty would answer me and that mine adversary had written a book. Surely I would take it upon my shoulder and bind it as a crown to me. I would declare unto him the number of my steps. As a prince would I go near unto him. If my land cry against me, or that the Pharaohs likewise thereof complain, if I have eaten the fruits thereof without money, or have caused the owners thereof to lose their life. Job chapter 32. So these three men ceased to answer Job, because he was righteous in his own eyes. Then was kindled the wrath of Eliu, the son of Barachel, the Buzite, of the kindred of Ram. Against Job was his wrath kindled, because he justified himself rather than God. Also against his three friends was his wrath kindled, because they had found no answer, and yet had condemned Job. Now Eliu had waited till Job had spoken, because they were elder than he. When Eliu saw that there was no answer in the mouth of these three men, then his wrath was kindled. And Eliu, the son of Barachel, the Buzite, answered and said, I am young, and ye are very old. Wherefore I was afraid, and durst not show you mine opinion. I said, days should speak, and multitude of years should teach wisdom. But there is a spirit in man, and the inspiration of the Almighty giveth them understanding. Great men are not always wise, neither do the aged understand judgment. Therefore I said, hearken to me. I also will show mine opinion. Behold, I waited for your words. I gave ear to your reasons, whilst ye searched out what to say. Yea, I attended unto you, and, behold, there was none of you that convinced Job, or that answered his words. Lest ye should say, we have found out wisdom. God thrusteth him down, not man. Now he hath not directed his words against me, neither will I answer him with your speeches. They were amazed. They answered no more. They left off speaking. When I had waited, for they spake not, but stood still, and answered no more, I said, I will answer also my part. I also will show mine opinion. For I am full of matter. The spirit within me constraineth me. Behold, my belly is as wine which hath no vent. It is ready to burst like new bottles. I will speak, that I may be refreshed. I will open my lips and answer. Let me not, I pray you, accept any man's person, neither let me give flattering titles unto man. For I know not to give flattering titles. In so doing, my Maker would soon take me

Job chapter 33. Wherefore, Job, I pray thee, hear my speeches, and hearken to all my words. Behold, now I have opened my mouth, my tongue hath spoken in my mouth. My words shall be of the uprightness of my heart, and my lips shall utter knowledge clearly. The Spirit of God hath made me, and the breath of the Almighty hath given me life. If thou canst answer me, set thy words in order before me, stand up. Behold, I am according to thy wish in God's stead. I also am formed out of the clay. Behold, my terror shall not make thee afraid, neither shall my hand be heavy upon thee. Surely thou hast spoken in mine hearing, and I have heard the voice of thy words, saying, I am clean without transgression, I am innocent, neither is there iniquity in me. Behold, he findeth occasions against me, he counteth me for his enemy. He putteth my feet in the stocks, he marketh all my paths. Behold, in this thou art not just, I will answer thee, that God is greater than man. Why dost thou strive against him? For he giveth not account of any of his matters. For God speaketh once, yea, twice, yet man perceiveth it not. In a dream, in a vision of the night, when deep sleep falleth upon men, in slumberings upon the bed, then he openeth the ears of men, and sealeth their instruction, that he may withdraw man from his purpose, and hide pride from man. He keepeth back his soul from the pit, and his life from perishing by the sword. He is chastened also with pain upon his bed, and the multitude of his bones with strong pain. So that his

0: His life abhorreth bread, and his soul dainty meat. His flesh is consumed away, that it cannot be seen, and his bones that were not seen stick out. Yea, his soul draweth near unto the grave, and his life to the destroyers. If there be a messenger with him, an interpreter, one among a thousand, to show unto man his uprightness, then he is gracious unto him, and saith, Deliver him from going down to the pit. I have found a ransom. His flesh shall be fresher than a child's. He shall return to the days of his youth. He shall pray unto God, and he will be favorable unto him. And he shall see his face with joy, for he will render unto man his righteousness. He looketh upon men, and if any say, I have sinned, and perverted that which was right, and it profited me not, he will deliver his soul from going into the pit, and his life shall see the light. Lo, all these things worketh God oftentimes with man, to bring back his soul from the pit, to be enlightened with the light of the living. Mark well, O Job, hearken unto me. Hold thy peace, and I will speak. If thou hast anything to say, answer me. Speak, for I desire to justify thee. Job chapter 34. Furthermore, Elihu answered and said, Hear my words, O ye wise men, and give ear unto me, ye that have knowledge. For the ear trieth words, as the mouth tasteth meat. Let us choose to us judgment. Let us know among ourselves what is good. For Job hath said, I am righteous, and God hath taken away my judgment. Should I lie against my right? My wound is incurable without transgression. What man is like Job, who drinketh up scorning like water, which goeth in company with the workers of iniquity, and walketh with wicked men? For he hath said, It profiteth a man nothing that he should delight himself with God. Therefore hearken unto me, ye men of understanding. Far be it from God that he should do wickedness, and from the Almighty that he should commit iniquity. For the work of a man shall he render unto him, and cause every man to find according to his ways. Yea, surely God will not do wickedly, neither will the Almighty pervert judgment. Who hath given him a charge over the earth, or who hath disposed the whole world? If he set his heart upon man, if he gather unto himself his spirit and his breath, all flesh shall perish together, and man shall turn again unto dust. If now thou hast understanding, hear this. Hearken to the voice of my words. Shall even he that hateth right govern? And wilt thou condemn him that is most just? Is it fit to say to a king, Thou art wicked, and to princes, Ye are ungodly? How much less to him that accepteth not the persons of princes, nor regardeth the rich more than the poor? For they all are the work of his hands. In a moment shall they die, and the people shall be troubled at midnight, and pass away, and the mighty shall be taken away without hand. For his eyes are upon the ways of man, and he seeth all his goings. There is no darkness, nor shadow of death, where the workers of iniquity may hide themselves. For he will not lay upon man more than right, that he should enter into judgment with God. He shall break in pieces mighty men without number, and set others in their stead. Therefore he knoweth their works, and he overturneth them in the night, so that they are destroyed. He striketh them as wicked men in the open sight of others, because they turned back from him, and would not consider any of his ways, so that they cause the cry of the poor to come unto him, and he heareth the cry of the afflicted. When he giveth quietness, who then can make trouble? And when he hideth his face, who then can behold him? Whether it be done against a nation, or against a man only. That the hypocrite reign not, lest the people be ensnared. Surely it is meet to be said unto God, I have borne chastisement, I will not offend any more. That which I see not, teach thou me. If I have done iniquity, I will do no more. Should it be according to thy mind, he will recompense it, whether thou refuse, or whether thou choose, and not I. Therefore speak what thou knowest. Let men of understanding tell me, and let a wise man hearken unto me. Job hath spoken without knowledge, and his words were without wisdom. My desire is that Job may be tried unto the end because of his answers for wicked men. For he addeth rebellion unto his sin. He clappeth his hands among us, and multiplieth his words against God. Job chapter 35. Elihu spake moreover, and said, Thinkest thou this to be right, that thou saidst, My righteousness is more than God's? For thou saidst, What advantage will it be unto thee? And what profit shall I have if I be cleansed from my sin? I will answer thee and thy companions with thee. Look unto the heavens and see, and behold the clouds which are higher than thou. If thou sinnest, what doest thou against him? Or if thy transgressions be multiplied, what doest thou unto him? If thou be righteous, what givest thou him? Or what receiveth he of thine hand? Thy wickedness may hurt a man as thou art, and thy righteousness may profit the son of man. By reason of the multitude of oppressions they make the oppressed to cry. They cry out by reason of the arm of the mighty. But none saith, Where is God my Maker, who giveth songs in the night, who teacheth us more than the beasts of the earth, and maketh us wiser than the fowls of heaven? There they cry, but none giveth answer, because of the pride of evil men. Surely God will not hear vanity, neither will the Almighty regard it. Although thou sayest thou shalt not see him, yet judgment is before him. Therefore trust thou in him. But now, because it is not so, he hath visited in his anger, yet he knoweth it not in great extremity. Therefore doth Job open his mouth in vain. He multiplieth words without knowledge.
1: 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We read in the Bible in John 6, verse 44, "No man can come to me except the Father which hath sent me draw him." 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Until next time, may the Lord and His Word keep you encouraged, and may His perfect will be done. 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And now with part one of his fourth study in the Book of Daniel, chapter 3, here's Chris McCann.
2: We're going to be reading in Daniel 3, beginning in verse 8. "Wherefore, at that time, certain Chaldeans came near and accused the Jews. They spake and said to the king Nebuchadnezzar, O king, live forever. Thou, O king, hast made a decree that every man that shall hear the sound of the cornet, flute, harp, sackbut, psaltery, and dulcimer, and all kinds of music, shall fall down and worship the golden image. And whoso falleth not down and worshipeth, that he should be cast into the midst of a burning fiery furnace. There are certain Jews, whom thou hast set over the affairs of the province of Babylon, Shadrach, Meshach, and Abednego. These men, O king, have not regarded thee. They serve not thy gods, nor worship the golden image which thou hast set up. Then Nebuchadnezzar, in his rage and fury, commanded to bring Shadrach, Meshach, and Abednego. Then they brought these men before the king. Nebuchadnezzar spake and said unto them, Is it true, O Shadrach, Meshach, and Abednego? Do not ye serve my gods, nor worship the golden image which I have set up? Now, if ye be ready, that at what time ye hear the sound of the cornet, flute, harp, sackbut, psaltery, and dulcimer, and all kinds of music, ye fall down and worship the image which I have made, well. But if ye worship not, ye shall be cast the same hour into the midst of a burning fiery furnace. And who is that God that shall deliver you out of my hands?" Shadrach, Meshach, and Abednego answered and said to the king, "O Nebuchadnezzar, we are not careful to answer thee in this matter. If it be so, our God, whom we serve, is able to deliver us from the burning fiery furnace, and he will deliver us out of thine hand, O king. But if not, be it known unto thee, O king, that we will not serve thy gods, nor worship the golden image which thou hast set up." Then was Nebuchadnezzar full of fury, and the form of his visage was changed against Shadrach, Meshach, and Abednego. Therefore he spake and commanded that they should heat the furnace one 7 times more than it was wont to be heated. And I'll stop reading there. Now, in our last study, we saw that King Nebuchadnezzar, and by this time we know that he's a type and figure of Satan, and, the Lord's people are fully aware of these types and figures that God uses in the Bible, because God has opened up his word to such a degree that many things that have previously been hidden, previously been a mystery, are now commonly known to the people of God. For instance, when a child of God reads the book of Jeremiah, much of Ezekiel, and much of Daniel, we see readily the types and figures. We see the spiritual picture of the Babylonians as the kingdom of Satan, the king of Babylon as Satan himself, the people from Judah as figures of the corporate church, or types of God's elect like these three. And we see it very readily because God has made it plain. He has opened the scriptures. And so once, by God's grace, that he gives us eyes to see and ears to hear these things, once you have sort of the biblical definition for the spiritual types, the spiritual language that God is using in a passage or in a chapter or in a book of the Bible, and that's what these things are. They're spiritual definitions. Then you have the ability to perform the translation or the interpretation. The Bible is basically written in another language. It's written in the language of the kingdom of heaven. And the mistake that men make in churches, and they can be renowned men, theologians and pastors and elders and so forth, is to apply earthly interpretation to a heavenly language. And so they think the Bible is like any other earthly writing, and they try and interpret it that way or define it and translate it via earthly interpretations, like they're translating Spanish or maybe a harder language like Chinese. And yet, that's a huge mistake. It's an error that leads them time and again to wrong doctrinal understandings and wrong gospels. The Bible is a heavenly language, and just like any earthly language, you need someone who speaks it to provide the interpretation, to do the translation. For instance, if I had a Spanish Bible, I couldn't translate it properly. I might pick out a word or two, but I couldn't do even an adequate translation of the Spanish language. It's not my language. I don't know it very well. And that's how it is when men approach the Bible and apply natural interpretation techniques to a heavenly book. We need one who speaks the language. And the only one who speaks the language of the kingdom of heaven, for whom it is their native tongue, is God himself, the Spirit of God. And that's why God lays down principles, compares scripture with scripture or spiritual with spiritual, and the Holy Ghost teaches. And so when we follow those principles, and then as we learn more and more, as God opens up our eyes through his Spirit that's within us, then we begin slowly coming up with a dictionary, a heavenly dictionary for these terms. And then once you've spent some time in this and you've put in the necessary study and effort, and you're beginning to develop a vocabulary of spiritual language, then when you read many passages, it gets easier and easier, just like learning any language. When your vocabulary is developing and you spend time using it, speaking with people who speak that language, it gets easier. It becomes more natural. And so it is with the Bible. So, and of course, someone who doesn't speak the language, when they hear this kind of thing, it's foreign to them, especially if they think they speak the language. And, ask any person who speaks a language. I understand the French are famous for this. When someone goes there and attempts to speak French, and yet, to their ears, it's doing violence to it, they get very offended. And that's how it is when people apply earthly human understandings of translation to that which is a heavenly book. The Bible is a spiritual book. Well, okay, here we see the King Nebuchadnezzar, a type of Satan, in the time of Great Tribulation, when God has turned over the corporate church to him, and also expanded his rule in an unprecedented way. He's now ruling over the world and over the church, over all that are not written in the Lamb's Book of Life. And that's a large number of people in a world at the time of the end that numbered around 7 billion, right around the time of the Great Tribulation. The number of those that are unsaved would be 6 billion, many hundreds of million. We know God saved a great multitude, but really that could be 100 million, 150 million. We're not sure. And even if it were that large number, let's say 180 million, that would still leave over 6,800,000,000 and some million people that were unsaved, whose names were not written in the Lamb's Book of Life, who were subject to the rule of Satan. And in the world, an individual that rules over large numbers of people is thought to be a great ruler. And the more people you rule over, the greater the ruler you are. So we cannot deny that it was a tremendous period of rule for Satan. And again, in Revelation 13, it says in verse 7 and 8, "And it was given unto him to make war with the saints and to overcome them. And the power was given him over all kindreds and tongues and nations. And all that dwell upon the earth shall worship him, whose names are not written in the book of life of the Lamb slain from the foundation of the world." So it was given him to overcome the saints and all who are not saved, who in the beginning were not predestinated, their names were not recorded in that figurative book of life, will worship him. And that's what we see in Daniel chapter 3. Here now is the command to worship when you hear the music. And we've already pointed out the musical instruments are listed in four verses. There are six instruments that are listed three times, and one time five is listed, and that totals 23, pointing to the 23-year Great Tribulation period. And this is in the year 1988, the 13,000th year of Earth's history. Satan was loosed and began the rule of the beast coming up out of the sea, the loosing of Satan from the bottomless pit, all typify the same thing. He took his seat within the temple, showing himself that he is God, and he demanded worship. Any that refused to worship or would not worship were to be killed. That's what it says in Daniel 3. Historically, regarding King Nebuchadnezzar's image of gold, if you do not bow down, if you do not worship, you'll be thrown into the midst of a burning, fiery furnace. And we saw in our last study in Matthew 13, verse 42 and 50, that a burning, fiery furnace pictures the wrath of God. Well, here King Nebuchadnezzar is in a rage and in fury. He demands that the three young Hebrews be called before him to find out if the accusation is true. Will you not bow down? And then they admit to him and confess, "We will not bow down." And then again in verse 19, "Then was Nebuchadnezzar full of fury and commanded the furnace to be heated 7 times more than normal. And that is because he's trying to show himself to be God, and God reveals himself as a God of wrath against who? Against those that fail to obey him, to fail to worship him. God punishes them. And finally, they're cast into a fiery furnace. Well, Satan wants to be like God. King Nebuchadnezzar, who's a type of Satan, is really illustrating that desire of the devil, that desire of the evil one to be like God, and anyone failing to acknowledge him as God, to worship him, will be destroyed in his wrath. At least that's the threat. That's what he's trying to do. And the way it would have worked out with the corporate church, when the image of the beast, which is again that church, the spiritual fulfillment of the image Nebuchadnezzar made, is the church itself, because Revelation 13 tells us the image had life and an ability to speak, and that identifies with the living organism that is the church, even the corporate church. The corporate churches have buildings, but it's made up of people. Unsaved people in our time, because God has separated the wheat from the tares, but it's still made up of people, and people are alive physically. They're a living organism. They have the ability to speak each Sunday through sermons and Sunday school teachings, and any who do not worship, and that's where people go to worship, to the church. And when the transition or transaction was made from the Spirit of God, the daily, to the evil one, Satan, when the Spirit of God came out of the midst and Satan entered in, well, people continue going to church to worship. But God's Spirit isn't there. God receives no worship through those that go to the church. The one who has taken his seat is Satan. So we can see how that image has everything to do with the church corporate. All the churches and congregations on our local corners throughout the world, this is the image. This is where people go to bow down. All must bow down. This is the commandment of Satan. And yet God revealed, he opened up the scriptures, the tremendous deceitfulness that was going on, the fact that God ended the church age and he himself had departed out, and then God commanded his people to do likewise, to leave for their own good, for their own benefit, for the good of their family, leave the congregation. God is no longer there. God is no longer being worshipped. The one who has taken his seat to rule within the world's churches is Satan. And therefore, come out of the midst, flee to the mountains, go outside to the world. And the book of Jeremiah pictures that command by telling the Jews to go into captivity, to go to Babylon. And so God's people began to listen. But, you know, when you come out of the church or during this time, when this doctrine was uncovered or revealed by God's Spirit, when he opened up the eyes of his people in understanding to see these things, well, then the church began to react. And they began to speak evilly, to revile, to cast reproach upon those that were teaching it, like Mr. Camping and Family Radio at that time, and all of God's people that were teaching it and believing it. The cries of heresy and much worse began to go up. And so they were spiritually involved in killing the people that were believing the word of God, trusting the word of God, and refusing to bow the knee to worship Satan.
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4: Hi, Chris. In Matthew 20, verse 16, where it says, "The first shall be last and the last shall be first," you also mentioned that that could be referring to the Europeans having had the gospel much longer than many other nations of the world, and that the great multitude that comes after are probably coming out of other places where the gospel was not saturated, as Europe. And I was wondering if Asia is a part of that, because Asia, specifically like China, the Koreas, those people have for generations believed in different gods. Mm-hmm. So could it also be that part of the world?
3: Oh, yeah. And by the way, just to give proper credit, Mr. Camping taught that doctrine as far as this verse, and I'll read it in Matthew 20, verse 16. "So the last shall be first and the first last, for many be called but few chosen." And he is the one who pointed out, you know, the gospel had gone into many parts of the Western world, but in the Eastern world, there it really had not been as extensive. And as far as this is concerned, at the time of the end, because the church was apostate, that it's a better thing for a country to be Muslim or Buddhist or Shintoist or whatever religion than Christian. That is, if there's a Christian country like America, to use this nation as example, you have churches everywhere. And even though we're, I guess many would say post-Christian, or as far as the way the society is going, they're you know, very secular, but still the church has a very heavy presence. And so when God was opening up information at the time of the end, the secular stations, the news stations, again and again would go seek out the professor of the seminary, the well-known pastor of the church, and church authorities concerning this declaration, May 21, 2011 will be Judgment Day, and they reassured the people. They comforted the people. They said, "Oh, you don't have to worry about any of this." And really, it served like the fowls of the air, because the people of the world, they should have been afraid and nervous and trembling if they had their senses about them. And there should have been no comfort given to the people of the world in that way. In that, "Oh, you don't have to worry about it, it's not going to happen." It should not have been done. And what it did was give people who were desperately looking for anything to dismiss it reason and opportunity. "Oh, even the church says nobody knows a day or hour." And it wasn't just the newscasts, it was the churches teaching this, it was the individual church members telling their co-workers, telling their families, telling their neighbors. I don't listen to that You know, the Bible says they're telling somebody who knows nothing about the Bible. The Bible says no man knows a day or hour. Oh, yeah? Yeah, look, I'll show you. It says it right here. And so the word is just snatched away. And that's why relatively few were saved in Western civilization. And it just wasn't God's plan to do so. So he allowed the church to grow in the way that he did. He allowed it to have all these tentacles into society in France and England and Germany and, you know, so many countries. And yet off in other parts of the world, yes, missionaries had gone there to China or to India or other places, and churches had been established, but the countries are so enormous, and the church never really took the way it did in America and other places. You know, it was always a very small percentage of the overall Chinese population who would say they were Christian, or Indian population, or many Cambodian, Vietnamese, you know, many parts, many nations over there. It just never took. And so at the time of the end, or also in the Muslim nations, and this would fit in with the promise to Abraham, as Abraham pleaded for Ishmael, oh, that Ishmael might live before you. And God said, I have heard you. I have heard you concerning Ishmael, or concerning this thing, and I will make of him a great people also. And so in the Muslim countries, we had a even more unusual situation, because they didn't have the church presence, but they had the word of God. They had some relationship to the Bible due to their claims of, you know, on Abraham and so forth, and recognizing Christ as a prophet. So they had some familiarity even with the New Testament, yet not to the point of the Christian church. And God was judging the Christian church. He was not judging the religion of Islam. He was not judging the Buddhist or any other religion of the world. He was judging the Christian church. Judgment began at the house of God for 23 years, and the world outside, including the religions of the world, were not under that kind of a judgment until now. Now, or May 21, 2011, and all these days after, yes, the various religions, all religions are under the judgment of God and all else in the world. But at that time, when the Lord was saving that great multitude, they were not under the judgment of God. And so God could have saved someone who was a part of a mosque, and he could have saved him while they were still attending or a member of a mosque through the hearing of the word somehow. But God did not and could not have saved someone who is a member of a church. It's a striking statement, but it's correct according to what the Bible says, and it all fits into this scripture. Well, thank you for calling and sharing. And
1: 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We read in the Bible in John 6, verse 44, no man can come to me except the Father which hath sent me draw him. May we keep the hope that it be God's will to use this eBible Fellowship International broadcast to draw His elect and feed His sheep. Until next time, may the Lord and His Word keep you encouraged, and may His perfect will be done.

Exodus 32. And when the people saw that Moses delayed to come down out of the mount, the people gathered themselves together unto Aaron and said unto him, Up, make us gods, which shall go before us. For as for this Moses, the man that brought us out of the land of Egypt, we wot not what is become of him. And Aaron said unto them, Break off the golden earrings which are in the ears of your wives, of your sons, and of your daughters, and bring them unto me. And all the people brake off the golden earrings which were in their ears, and brought them unto Aaron. And he received them at their hand, and fashioned it with a graving tool, after he had made it a molten calf. And they said, These be thy gods, O Israel, which brought thee out of the land of Egypt. And when Aaron saw it, he built an altar before it. And Aaron made proclamation, and said, Tomorrow is a feast to the Lord. And they rose up early on the morrow, and offered burnt offerings, and brought peace offerings. And the people sat down to eat and to drink, and rose up to play. And the Lord said unto Moses, Go, get thee down, for thy people which thou broughtest out of the land of Egypt have corrupted themselves. They have turned aside quickly out of the way which I commanded them. They have made them a molten calf, and have worshipped it, and have sacrificed thereunto, and said, These be thy gods, O Israel, which have brought thee up out of the land of Egypt. And the Lord said unto Moses, I have seen this people, and behold, it is a stiff-necked people. Now therefore let me alone, that my wrath may wax hot against them, and that I may consume them, and I will make of thee a great nation. And Moses besought the Lord his God, and said, Lord, why doth thy wrath wax hot against thy people, which thou hast brought forth out of the land of Egypt with great power and with a mighty hand? Wherefore should the Egyptians speak and say, For mischief did he bring them out, to slay them in the mountains and to consume them from the face of the earth? Turn from thy fierce wrath and repent of this evil against thy people. Remember Abraham, Isaac, and Israel, thy servants to whom thou swearest by thine own self, and saidst unto them, I will multiply your seed as the stars of heaven, and all this land that I have spoken of I will give unto your seed, and they shall inherit it forever. And the Lord repented of the evil which he thought to do unto his people. And Moses turned and went down from the mount, and the two tables of testimony were in his hand. The tables were written on both their sides, on the one side and on the other were they written. And the tables were the work of God, and the writing was the writing of God, graven upon the tables. And when Joshua heard the noise of the people as they shouted, he said unto Moses, There is a noise of war in the camp. And he said, It is not the voice of them that shout for mastery, neither is it the voice of them that cry for being overcome, but the noise of them that sing do I hear. And it came to pass, as soon as he came nigh unto the camp, that he saw the calf and the dancing, and Moses' anger waxed hot, and he cast the tables out of his hands, and brake them beneath the mount. And he took the calf which they had made, and burnt it in the fire, and ground it to powder, and strawed it upon the water, and made the children of Israel drink of it. And Moses said unto Aaron, What did this people unto thee, that thou hast brought so great a sin upon them? And Aaron said, Let not the anger of my Lord wax hot. Thou knowest the people, that they are set on mischief. For they said unto me, Make us gods, which shall go before us. For as for this Moses, the man that brought us up out of the land of Egypt, we wot not what is become of him. And I said unto them, Whosoever hath any gold, let them break it off. So they gave it to me, then I cast it into the fire, and then there came out this calf. And when Moses saw that the people were naked, for Aaron had made them naked unto their shame among their enemies, then Moses stood in the gate of the camp and said, Who is on the Lord's side? Let him come unto me. And all the sons of Levi gathered themselves together unto him. And he said unto them, Thus saith the Lord God of Israel, Put every man his sword by his side, and go in and out from gate to gate throughout the camp, and slay every man his brother, and every man his companion, and every man his neighbor. And the children of Levi did according

to the word of Moses. And there fell of the people that day about 3,000 men. For Moses had said, Consecrate yourselves today to the Lord, even every man upon his son and upon his brother, that he may bestow upon you a blessing this day. And it came to pass on the morrow that Moses said unto the people, Ye have sinned a great sin, and now I will go up unto the Lord. Peradventure I shall make an atonement for your sin. And Moses returned unto the Lord and said, Oh, this people have sinned a great sin, and have made them gods of gold. Yet now, if thou wilt forgive their sin, and if not, blot me, I pray thee, out of thy book which thou hast written. And the Lord said unto Moses, Whosoever hath sinned against me, him I will blot out of my book. Therefore now go, lead the people unto the place of which I have spoken unto thee. Behold, mine angel shall go before thee. Nevertheless, in the day when I visit, I will visit their sin upon them. And the Lord plagued the people, because they made the calf which Aaron made.

The Acts of the Apostles. Chapter 17. Now when they had passed through Amphipolis and Apollonia, they came to Thessalonica, where was a synagogue of the Jews. And Paul, as his manner was, went in unto them, and 3 Sabbath days reasoned with them out of the Scriptures, opening and alleging that Christ must needs have suffered and risen again from the dead, and that this Jesus whom I preach unto you is Christ. And some of them believed and consorted with Paul and Silas, and of the devout Greeks a great multitude, and of the chief women not a few. But the Jews which believed not, moved with envy, took unto them certain lewd fellows of the baser sort, and gathered a company, and set all the city on an uproar, and assaulted the house of Jason, and sought to bring them out to the people. And when they found them not, they drew Jason and certain brethren unto the rulers of the city, crying, "These that have turned the world upside down are come hither also, whom Jason hath received, and these all do contrary to the decrees of Caesar, saying that there is another king, one Jesus." And they troubled the people and the rulers of the city when they heard these things. And when they had taken security of Jason and of the other, they let them go. And the brethren immediately sent away Paul and Silas by night unto Berea, who coming thither went into the synagogue of the Jews. These were more noble than those in Thessalonica, in that they received the word with all readiness of mind, and searched the Scriptures daily whether those things were so. Therefore many of them believed, also of honorable women which were Greeks, and of men not a few. But when the Jews of Thessalonica had knowledge that the word of God was preached of Paul at Berea, they came thither also and stirred up the people. And then immediately the brethren sent away Paul to go as it were to the sea, but Silas and Timotheus abode there still. And they that conducted Paul brought him unto Athens, and receiving a commandment unto Silas and Timotheus for to come to him with all speed, they departed. Now, while Paul waited for them at Athens, his spirit was stirred in him when he saw the city wholly given to idolatry. Therefore disputed he in the synagogue with the Jews, and with the devout persons, and in the market daily with them that met with him. Then certain philosophers of the Epicureans and of the Stoics encountered him, and some said, "What will this babbler say?" Others some, "He seemeth to be a setter forth of strange gods, because he preached unto them Jesus and the resurrection." And they took him, and brought him unto Areopagus, saying, "May we know what this new doctrine whereof thou speakest is? For thou bringest certain strange things to our ears. We would know therefore what these things mean." For all the Athenians and strangers which were there spent their time in nothing else but either to tell or to hear some new thing. Then Paul stood in the midst of Mars Hill and said, "Ye men of Athens, I perceive that in all things ye are too superstitious. For as I passed by and beheld your devotions, I found an altar with this inscription, 'To the unknown God.' Whom therefore ye ignorantly worship, him declare I unto you. God that made the world and all things therein, seeing that he is Lord of heaven and earth, dwelleth not in temples made with hands, neither is worshipped with men's hands, as though he needed anything, seeing he giveth to all life and breath and all things. And hath made of one blood all nations of men for to dwell on all the face of the earth, and hath determined the times before appointed, and the bounds of their habitation, that they should seek the Lord, if haply they might feel after him and find him, though he be not far from every one of us. For in him we live, and move, and have our being, as certain also of your own poets have said, 'For we are also his offspring.' Forasmuch then as we are the offspring of God, we ought not to think that the Godhead is like unto gold or silver or stone, graven by art and man's device. And the times of this ignorance God winked at,
but now commandeth all men everywhere to repent, because he hath appointed a day, in the which he will judge the world in righteousness, by that man whom he hath ordained, whereof he hath given assurance unto all men, in that he hath raised him from the dead. And when they heard of the resurrection of the dead, some mocked, and others said, We will hear thee again of this matter. So Paul departed from among them. Howbeit certain men clave unto him and believed, among the which was Dionysius the Areopagite, and a woman named Damaris, and others with them.

We welcome you to eBible Fellowship's Bible Reading Program. We read in 2 Timothy 3, verse 16, "All Scripture is given by inspiration of God and is profitable for doctrine, for reproof, for correction, for instruction in righteousness." Now, let's begin our Bible Reading Program. Isaiah chapter 13. The burden of Babylon, which Isaiah the son of Amos did see. "Lift ye up a banner upon the high mountain, exalt the voice unto them, shake the hand, that they may go into the gates of the nobles. I have commanded my sanctified ones, I have also called my mighty ones for mine anger, even them that rejoice in my highness. The noise of a multitude in the mountains, like as of a great people, a tumultuous noise of the kingdoms of nations gathered together. The Lord of hosts mustereth the host of the battle. They come from a far country, from the end of heaven, even the Lord, and the weapons of his indignation, to destroy the whole land. Howl ye, for the day of the Lord is at hand. It shall come as a destruction from the Almighty. Therefore shall all hands be faint, and every man's heart shall melt, and they shall be afraid. Pangs and sorrow shall take hold of them. They shall be in pain as a woman that travaileth. They shall be amazed, one and another. Their faces shall be as flames. Behold, the day of the Lord cometh, cruel both with wrath and fierce anger, to lay the land desolate, and he shall destroy the sinners thereof out of it. For the stars of heaven and the constellations thereof shall not give their light. The sun shall be darkened in his going forth, and the moon shall not cause her light to shine. And I will punish the world for their evil and the wicked for their iniquity, and I will cause the arrogancy of the proud to cease and will lay low the haughtiness of the terrible. I will make a man more precious than fine gold, even a man than the golden wedge of Ophir. Therefore, I will shake the heavens, and the earth shall remove out of her place in the wrath of the Lord of hosts and in the day of his fierce anger. And it shall be as the chaste roe, and as a sheep that no man taketh up. They shall every man turn to his own people and flee every one into his own land. Every one that is found shall be thrust through, and every one that is joined unto them shall fall by the sword. The children also shall be dashed to pieces before their eyes. Their houses shall be spoiled and their wives ravished. Behold, I will stir up the Medes against them, which shall not regard silver. And as for gold, they shall not delight in it. Their bows also shall dash the young men to pieces, and they shall have no pity on the fruit of the womb. Their eyes shall not spare children. And Babylon, the glory of kingdoms, the beauty of the Chaldees' excellency, shall be as when God overthrew Sodom and Gomorrah. It shall never be inhabited. Neither shall it be dwelt in from generation to generation. Neither shall the Arabian pitch tent there. Neither shall the shepherds make their fold there. But wild beasts of the desert shall lie there. And their houses shall be full of doleful creatures, and owls shall dwell there. And satyrs shall dance there, and the wild beasts of the islands shall cry in their desolate houses, and dragons in their pleasant palaces. And her time is near to come, and her days shall not be prolonged." Isaiah chapter 14. "For the Lord will have mercy on Jacob, and will yet choose Israel, and set them in their own land, and the strangers shall be joined with them, and they shall cleave to the house of Jacob. And the people shall take them and bring them to their place, and the house of Israel shall possess them in the land of the Lord for servants and handmaids. And they shall take them captives, whose captives they were, and they shall rule over their oppressors. And it shall come to pass in the day that the Lord shall give thee rest from thy sorrow and from thy fear and from the hard bondage wherein thou wast made to serve, that thou shalt take up this proverb against the king of Babylon and say,
How hath the oppressor ceased? The golden city ceased. The Lord hath broken the staff of the wicked and the scepter of the rulers. He who smote the people in wrath with a continual stroke, he that ruled the nations in anger, is persecuted, and none hindereth. The whole earth is at rest and is quiet. They break forth into singing. Yea, the fir trees rejoice at thee, and the cedars of Lebanon, saying, Since thou art laid down, no feller is come up against us. Hell from beneath is moved for thee to meet thee at thy coming. It stirreth up the dead for thee, even all the chief ones of the earth. It hath raised up from their thrones all the kings of the nations, and they shall speak and say unto thee, Art thou become weak as we? Art thou become like unto us? Thy pomp is brought down to the grave, and the noise of thy vials. The worm is spread under thee, and the worms cover thee. How art thou fallen from heaven, O Lucifer, son of the morning? How art thou cut down to the ground, which didst weaken the nations? For thou hast said in thine heart, I will ascend into heaven, I will exalt my throne above the stars of God, I will sit also upon the mount of the congregation in the sides of the north, I will ascend above the heights of the clouds, I will be like the Most High. Yet thou shalt be brought down to hell, to the sides of the pit. They that see thee shall narrowly look upon thee and consider thee, saying, Is this the man that made the earth to tremble, that did shake kingdoms, that made the world as a wilderness and destroyed the cities thereof, that opened not the house of his prisoners? All the kings of the nation, even all of them, lie in glory, every one in his own house. But thou art cast out of thy grave like an abominable branch, and as the raiment of those that are slain, thrust through with a sword, that go down to the stones of the pit, as a carcass trodden under feet. Thou shalt not be joined with them in burial, because thou hast destroyed thy land and slain thy people. The seed of evildoers shall never be renowned. Prepare slaughter for his children for the iniquity of their fathers, that they do not rise, nor possess the land, nor fill the face of the world with cities. For I will rise up against them, saith the Lord of hosts, and cut off from Babylon the name and remnant and son and nephew, saith the Lord. I will also make it a possession for the bittern and pools of water, and I will sweep it with a besom of destruction, saith the Lord of hosts. The Lord of hosts hath sworn, saying, Surely as I have thought, so shall it come to pass, and as I have purposed, so shall it stand, that I will break the Assyrian in my land, and upon my mountains tread him under foot, and shall his yoke depart from off them, and his burden depart from off their shoulders. This is the purpose that is purposed upon the whole earth, and this is the hand that is stretched out upon all the nations. For the Lord of hosts hath purposed, and who shall disannul it? And his hand is stretched out, and who shall turn it back? In the year that King Ahaz died was this burden. Rejoice not, thou whole Palestina, because the rod of him that smote thee is broken. For out of the serpent's root shall come forth a cockatrice, and his fruit shall be a fiery flying serpent. And the firstborn of the poor shall feed, and the needy shall lie down in safety. And I will kill thy root with famine, and he shall slay thy remnant. Howl, O gate, cry, O city, thou whole Palestina art dissolved, for there shall come from the north a smoke, and none shall be alone in his appointed times. What shall one then answer the messengers of the nation? That the Lord hath founded Zion, and the poor of his people shall trust in it.

Isaiah chapter 15. The burden of Moab. Because in the night Air of Moab is laid waste and brought to silence, because in the night Kir of Moab is laid waste and brought to silence. He has gone up to Bajith and to Dibon, the high places, to weep. Moab shall howl over Nebo and over Medeba. On all their heads shall be baldness and every beard cut off. In their streets they shall gird themselves with sackcloth, on the tops of their houses and in the streets. Every one shall howl, weeping abundantly. And Heshbon shall cry, and Eleale. Their voice shall be heard even unto Jahaz. Therefore the armed soldiers of Moab shall cry out. His life shall be grievous unto him. My heart shall cry out for Moab. His fugitives shall flee unto Zoar, and Hefer of 3 years old. For by the mounting up of Luhith with weeping shall they go it up. For in the way of Horonim they shall raise up a cry of destruction. For the waters of Nimrim shall be desolate, for the hay is withered away, the grass faileth, there is no green thing. Therefore the abundance they have gotten, and that which they have laid up, shall they carry away to the brook of the willows. For the cry is gone round about the borders of Moab, the howling thereof unto Eglaim, and the howling thereof unto Biralim. For the waters of Dimon shall be full of blood, for I will bring more upon Dimon, lions upon him that escapeth of Moab, and upon the remnant of the land. Isaiah chapter 16. Send ye the lamb to the ruler of the land from Selah to the wilderness, unto the mount of the daughter of Zion. For it shall be that, as a wandering bird cast out of the nest, so the daughters of Moab shall be at the fords of Arnon. Take counsel, execute judgment, make thy shadow as the night in the midst of the noonday. Hide the outcasts, bewray not him that wandereth. Let mine outcasts dwell with thee, Moab. Be thou a covert to them from the face of the spoiler, for the extortioner is at an end, the spoiler ceaseth, the oppressors are consumed out of the land. And in mercy shall the throne be established, and he shall sit upon it in truth in the tabernacle of David, judging and seeking judgment and hasting righteousness. We have heard of the pride of Moab. He is very proud, even of his haughtiness and his pride and his wrath. But his lies shall not be so. Therefore shall Moab howl for Moab. Every one shall howl. For the foundations of Kir Hareseth shall ye mourn. Surely they are stricken. For the fields of Heshbon languish, and the vines of Sibmah. The lords of the heathen have broken down the principal plants thereof. They are come even unto Jazer. They wandered through the wilderness. Her branches are stretched out. They are gone over the sea. Therefore, I will bewail with the weeping of Jazer, the vine of Sibmah. I will water thee with my tears, O Heshbon and Eleale, for the shouting of

0: pray, but he shall not prevail. This is the word that the Lord hath spoken concerning Moab since that time. But now the Lord hath spoken, saying, Within 3 years, as the years of an hireling, and the glory of Moab shall be contemned, with all that great multitude, and the remnant shall be very small and feeble.
1: I have found

Isaiah chapter 17. The burden of Damascus. Behold, Damascus is taken away from being a city, and it shall be a ruinous heap. The cities of Aroer are forsaken. They shall be for flocks, which shall lie down, and none shall make them afraid. The fortress also shall cease from Ephraim, and the kingdom from Damascus, and the remnant of Syria, and they shall be as the glory of the children of Israel, saith the Lord of hosts. And in that day it shall come to pass that the glory of Jacob shall be made thin, and the fatness of his flesh shall wax lean. And it shall be as when the harvest man gathereth the corn, and reapeth the ears with his arm. And it shall be as he that gathereth ears in the valley of Rephaim. Yet gleaning grapes shall be left in it, as the shaking of an olive tree, two or three berries in the top of the uppermost bough, four or five in the outmost fruitful branches thereof, saith the Lord God of Israel. At that day shall a man look to his Maker, and his eyes shall have respect to the Holy One of Israel. And he shall not look to the altars, the work of his hands, neither shall respect that which his fingers have made, either the groves or the images. In that day shall his strong cities be as a forsaken bough, and an uppermost branch, which they left because of the children of Israel, and there shall be desolation. Because thou hast forgotten the God of thy salvation, and hast not been mindful of the rock of thy strength, therefore shalt thou plant pleasant plants, and shalt set it with strange slips. In the day shalt thou make thy plant to grow, and in the morning shalt thou make thy seed to flourish. But the harvest shall be a heap in the day of grief and of desperate sorrow. Woe to the multitude of many people, which make a noise like the noise of the seas, and to the rushing of nations that make a rushing like the rushing of mighty waters. The nations shall rush like the rushing of many waters, but God shall rebuke them, and they shall flee far off, and shall be chased as the chaff of the mountains before the wind, and like a rolling thing before the whirlwind. And behold, at eventide, trouble, and before the morning he is not. This is the portion of them that spoil us, and the lot of them that rob us.

Isaiah 18. Woe to the land shadowing with wings, which is beyond the rivers of Ethiopia, that sendeth ambassadors by the sea, even in vessels of bulrushes upon the water, saying, Go, ye swift messengers, to a nation scattered and peeled, to a people terrible from their beginning hitherto, a nation meted out and trodden down, whose land the rivers have spoiled. All ye inhabitants of the world and dwellers on the earth, see ye, when he lifteth up an ensign on the mountains, and when he bloweth a trumpet, hear ye. For so the Lord said unto me, I will take my rest, and I will consider in my dwelling place like a clear heat upon herbs, and like a cloud of dew in the heat of harvest. For the harvest, when the bud is perfect, and the sour grape is ripening in the flower, he shall both cut off the sprigs with pruning hooks, and shall take away and cut down the branches. They shall be left together unto the fowls of the mountains, and to the beasts of the earth, and the fowls shall summer upon them, and all the beasts of the earth shall winter upon them. In that time shall the present be brought unto the Lord of hosts of a people scattered and peeled, and from a people terrible from their beginning hitherto, a nation meted out and trodden underfoot, whose land the rivers have spoiled, to the place of the name of the Lord of hosts, the Mount Zion.

0: Isaiah chapter 19. The burden of Egypt. Behold, the Lord rideth upon a swift cloud, and shall come into Egypt, and the idols of Egypt shall be moved at his presence, and the heart of Egypt shall melt in the midst of it. And I will set the Egyptians against the Egyptians, and they shall fight every one against his brother, and every one against his neighbor, city against city, and kingdom against kingdom. And the spirit of Egypt shall fail in the midst thereof, and I will destroy the counsel thereof. And they shall seek to the idols, and to the charmers, and to them that have familiar spirits, and to the wizards. And the Egyptians will I give over into the hand of a cruel lord, and a fierce king shall rule over them, saith the Lord of hosts. And the waters shall fail from the sea, and the river shall be wasted and dried up. And they shall turn the rivers far away, and the brooks of defense shall be emptied and dried up, the reeds and flags shall wither. The paper reeds by the brooks, by the mouth of the brooks, and every thing sown by the brook shall wither, be driven away, and be no more. The fishers also shall mourn, and all they that cast angle into the brook shall lament, and they that spread nets upon the waters shall languish. Moreover, they that work in fine flax and they that weave network shall be confounded, and they shall be broken in the purposes thereof, all that make sluices and ponds for fish. Surely the princes of Zoan are fools, the counsel of the wise counselors of Pharaoh is become brutish. How say ye unto Pharaoh, I am the son of the wise, the son of ancient kings? Where are they? Where are thy wise men? And let them tell thee now, and let them know what the Lord of hosts hath purposed upon Egypt. The princes of Zoan are become fools. The princes of Noph are deceived. They have also seduced Egypt, even they that are the stay of the tribes thereof. The Lord hath mingled a perverse spirit in the midst thereof, and they have caused Egypt to err in every work thereof, as a drunken man staggereth in his vomit. Neither shall there be any work for Egypt, which the head or tail, branch or rush may do. In that day shall Egypt be like unto woman, and it shall be afraid and fear because of the shaking of the hand of the Lord of hosts, which he shaketh over it. And the land of Judah shall be a terror unto Egypt. Every one that maketh mention thereof shall be afraid in himself because of the counsel of the Lord of hosts, which he hath determined against it. In that day shall five cities in the land of Egypt speak the language of Canaan and swear to the Lord of hosts. One shall be called the City of Destruction. In that day there shall be an altar to the Lord in the midst of the land of Egypt, and a pillar at the border thereof to the Lord. And it shall be for a sign and for a witness unto the Lord of hosts in the land of Egypt. For they shall cry unto the Lord because of the oppressors, and he shall send them a Savior, and a great one, and he shall deliver them. And the Lord shall be known to Egypt, and the Egyptians shall know the Lord in that day, and shall do sacrifice and oblation. Yea, they shall vow a vow unto the Lord, and perform it. And the Lord shall smite Egypt, he shall smite and heal it, and they shall return even to the Lord, and he shall be entreated of them, and shall heal them. In that day there shall be a highway out of Egypt to Assyria, and the Assyrian shall come into Egypt, and the Egyptian into Assyria, and the Egyptians shall serve with the Assyrians. In that day shall Israel be the third with Egypt and with Assyria, even a blessing in the midst of the land, whom the Lord of hosts shall bless, saying, Blessed be Egypt, my people, and Assyria the work of my hands, and Israel mine inheritance. Isaiah chapter 20. In the year that Tartan came unto Ashdod, when Sargon the king of Assyria sent him, and fought against Ashdod, and took it, at the same time spake the Lord by Isaiah the son of Amos, saying, Go and loose the sackcloth from off thy loins, and put off thy shoe from thy foot. And he did so, walking naked and barefoot. And the Lord said, Like as my servant Isaiah hath walked naked and barefoot 3 years for a sign and wonder upon Egypt and upon Ethiopia, so shall the king of Assyria lead away the Egyptian prisoners and the Ethiopian captives, young and old, naked and barefoot, even with their buttocks uncovered, to the shame of Egypt. And they shall be afraid and ashamed of Ethiopia, their expectation, and of Egypt, their glory. And the inhabitant of the isle shall say in that day, Behold, such is our expectation, whether we flee for help to be delivered from the king of Assyria. And how shall we escape? And we thank you for joining us for eBible Fellowship's Bible Reading Program. We invite you to visit our website at www.ebiblefellowship.org.
1: Well, greetings, Bible students, and welcome to today's edition of eBible Fellowship's Bible Quiz. In Psalm 119, verse 130, we read, The entrance of thy words giveth light, it giveth understanding unto the simple. Well, we're here again, students. It's quiz time again. And here's question number one. Why did Joab kill Abner? Number two, why did Solomon kill his brother Adonijah? Number three, what prophets encouraged the Israelites as they were rebuilding the temple in Jerusalem under Ezra? Number four, true or false, the prophecy of the 70 weeks of Daniel 9 was given to Daniel by the angel Gabriel. Is that true or false that the prophecy of the 70 weeks of Daniel 9 was given to Daniel by the angel Gabriel? And then number five, true or false, in the beginning of the book of Nehemiah, he is at Shushan, the palace. Is that true or false? In the beginning of the book of Nehemiah, he is at Shushan, the palace. And we'll hear those answers in a moment.

All right, let's listen to today's answers. Number one, why did Joab kill Abner? He killed him because Abner had killed his brother Asahel. You read that account in 2 Samuel 2, verses 12 to 24. Then you read about Joab killing Abner in 2 Samuel 3, verses 27 to 30. And then you hear David ordering Solomon to kill Joab. You read that account in 1 Kings 2, verses 1 to 6. Joab had killed two men. He'd killed Abner and Amasa. And David was displeased with that. Number two, why did Solomon kill his brother Adonijah? He killed him because Adonijah wanted Abishag the Shunammite for his wife. And Abishag had been given to David as David was dying. You read that in 1 Kings 2, verses 13 to 25. Adonijah wanted Abishag the Shunammite for his wife. He could not have her because she had been given to the king at a prior time. 1 Kings 2, verses 13 to 25. A lot of killing going on back then. Number three, what prophets encouraged the Israelites as they were rebuilding the temple in Jerusalem under Ezra? That would be Haggai and Zechariah. And you read that in Ezra 5, verses 1 and 2, and Ezra 6:14. Haggai and Zechariah, Ezra 5, 1 and 2, and Ezra 6:14. Number four, true or false? The prophecy of the 70 weeks of Daniel 9 was given to Daniel by the angel Gabriel. That's true. You read that in Daniel 9, verses 20 to 27. The prophecy of the 70 weeks of Daniel 9 was given to Daniel by the angel Gabriel. Daniel 9, verses 20 to 27. And number five, true or false, in the beginning of the book of Nehemiah, he is at Shushan, the palace. And that's true. You read that in Nehemiah 1, verse 1. Nehemiah was still in the kingdom of the Medes and the Persians at that time. And you read that in Nehemiah 1, verse 1. That's our eBible Fellowship Bible quiz for today, and may God bless your study in His Word.

Hi, this is Harry Dysart with eBible Fellowship. Thanks for joining us for the Psalm of the Day. As our Lord says in His Word in Ephesians chapter 5, verses 19 and 20, speaking to yourselves in psalms and hymns and spiritual songs, singing and making melody in your heart to the Lord, giving thanks always for all things unto God and the Father, in the name of our Lord Jesus Christ. Psalm 134. A Song of Degrees. Behold, bless ye Jehovah, all ye servants of Jehovah, which by night stand in the house of Jehovah. Lift up your hands in the sanctuary, and bless Jehovah. Jehovah that made heaven and earth, bless thee out of Zion. As our Lord instructs us, we read in Psalm 47, verses 6 and 7, Sing praises to God, sing praises unto our King, sing praises. For God is the King of all the earth, sing ye praises with understanding. Please join us again for the Psalm of the Day. May God's Word be praised.

0: a recording from an eBible Fellowship Day in the Word, which was originally broadcast on June 24, 2018. Here's the Bible study from that session from Eddie Ramos.
1: We're going to begin reading Ephesians chapter 1. We'll start reading verses 15 to 17. Ephesians chapter 1, verse 15 to 17. There we read, "Wherefore I also, after I heard of your faith in the Lord Jesus, and love unto all the saints, cease not to give thanks for you, making mention of you in my prayers, that the God of our Lord Jesus Christ, the Father of glory, may give unto you the spirit of wisdom and revelation in the knowledge of him." The opening of Ephesians 1:15 is describing the events in the verses that we had studied before it, regarding God's complete work of salvation on behalf of his elect. So the first word translated as "wherefore" is actually translated from two individual words in the Greek that's literally translated as "by this" or "because of this." And the word "this" is a reference to God's work of salvation. So I'm going to read it the way it's written in J.P. Green's Interlinear. Ephesians 1:15 says, "Because of this, after I heard of your faith in the Lord Jesus and love unto all the saints, I cease not to give thanks for you, making mention of you in my prayers." So the way the King James has it written, it's still saying the same thing we just read. I just wanted to help clarify it a little bit better. So we read that Paul heard of the faith of the people and of their love unto all the saints. How do you hear of someone's faith, or how do you hear of someone's love towards others? Because both faith and love are works. Let's take a look at 1 Thessalonians chapter 1. 1 Thessalonians chapter 1, we'll read the first three verses. There we read, "Paul and Silvanus and Timotheus, unto the church of the Thessalonians, which is in God the Father and in the Lord Jesus Christ, grace be unto you and peace from God our Father and the Lord Jesus Christ. We give thanks to God always for you all, making mention of you in our prayers, remembering without ceasing your work of faith and labor of love, patience of hope in the Lord Jesus Christ, in the sight of God and our Father." We also know that Christ demonstrated to us the very meaning of faith by the work he did in making payment for sins. Likewise, our love is demonstrated by our actions through obedience to God's word. And it's because of this that Paul states that he makes mention of us in his prayers, or of the saints rather. The word translated as "mention" is Strong's number 3417, and it's also translated as "remembrance," because essentially when you mention someone in your prayers, you're in effect remembering them. As we search out this word, we'll see that Paul did this continually, and God recorded this many times in the Bible to use Paul as an example of what we ought to be doing for one another. But as we read these next verses, we're going to see that historically, yes, Paul wrote these letters and he sent them to the saints in different areas, but we need to focus and remember that it's Christ speaking here, and he's speaking to his people. Let's turn to Romans chapter 1, verse 9. Romans chapter 1, verse 9. There we read, "For God is my witness, whom I serve with my spirit in the gospel of his Son, that without ceasing I make mention of you always in my prayers." Let's also turn to Philippians chapter 1. Verses 3 to 5. Philippians 1, verses 3 to 5. There we read, "I thank my God upon every remembrance," and this is our word "mention," "upon every remembrance of you, always in every prayer of mine for you all, making requests with joy for your fellowship in the gospel from the first day until now." Okay, let's take a look at one more in the book of 2 Timothy chapter 1. 2 Timothy chapter 1. Verse 3, 2 Timothy 1, verse 3, there we read, "I thank God, whom I serve from my forefathers with pure conscience, that without ceasing I have remembrance of thee in my prayers night and day." So spiritually we need to understand that Christ is the one who prays for the saints, because he's the one who makes intercession for the saints. Let's take a look at that at Romans chapter 8. Romans 8, 34. Romans chapter 8, verse 34, there we read, "Who is he that condemneth? It is Christ that died, yea, rather, that is risen again, who is even at the right hand of God, who also maketh intercession for us. So here we can see where it's Christ who makes intercession for the saints. But let's compare that with Romans 8:26. Romans 8:26 says, likewise, the Spirit also helpeth our infirmities. For we know not what we should pray for as we ought, but the Spirit itself maketh intercession for us with groanings which cannot be uttered. So we can see that not only Christ, but also the Holy Spirit makes intercession to God on behalf of the saints. Okay, in other words, both passages are teaching the same thing, that God prays to God on behalf of his saints. Let's take a look at a passage where we have an example of this taking place. Let's take a look at John chapter 17. John chapter 17, verse 9. Now this whole chapter is a prayer which is Christ interceding for his elect, but I want to focus specifically on verse 9. John 17, verse 9, there we read, I pray for them, I pray not for the world, but for them which thou hast given me. Okay, let's take a look at Luke chapter 22. Luke 22, we'll read verses 31 and 32. There we read, and the Lord said, Simon, Simon, behold, Satan hath desired to have you, that he may sift you as wheat. But I have prayed for thee, that thy faith fail not. And when thou art converted, strengthen thy brethren. So I think God is very clear on this point, that first and foremost, he is the one who's praying for the saints. And secondly, when we pray to God, God also wants us to remember one another in our prayers. That's what Ephesians 1:16 is teaching us. Let's turn back to Ephesians chapter 1 and continue with verse 17. Ephesians 1, verse 17. These next verses, we're going to read what that prayer is, specifically in this context. Verse 17, there we read, that the God of our Lord Jesus Christ, the Father of glory, may give unto you the spirit of wisdom and revelation in the knowledge of him, the eyes of your understanding being enlightened, that ye may know what is the hope of his calling, and what the riches of the glory of his inheritance in the saints. Now the phrase, the God of our Lord Jesus Christ, has confused many people who deny the deity of Christ as the Almighty God. They look at a passage like this, which describes God as the God of Christ, and they attempt to rationalize it based on maybe their own extensive knowledge, maybe some common sense, and conclude that if God is the God of Christ, then Christ can't be God himself. Yet these are the same people who refuse to compare scriptures with scriptures in order to find truth or have harmony. The truth is, the only thing we as the creation can understand about the Creator is that which the Creator has chosen to reveal about himself, not by using common sense, human logic, only by using the Word of God as our guide for truth. The word Lord, incidentally, in verse 17 is also the word Master, and we call Christ our Lord or our Master because we are his servants. Keep your finger here and let's take a quick look at Matthew 10:24. Matthew 10:24. There we read, the disciple is not above his master, nor the servant, and that's what we are, nor the servant above his Lord. Okay, let's go back to Ephesians chapter 1, verse 17. Once again, we're going to look exactly at what this prayer for God's people is. Ephesians 1, 17, that the God of our Lord Jesus Christ, the Father of glory, may give unto you the spirit of wisdom and revelation in the knowledge of him. So the prayer begins by making petition to God that he would give all the elect the spirit of wisdom, which is the spirit of Christ, because Christ is wisdom himself. So this first part of the prayer is a prayer for salvation. And remember, when Christ makes intercession to God for the saints, it's so that the will of God will be accomplished. And God has done exactly as he has prayed for, okay, as he has finished giving the spirit of wisdom to everyone he has chosen to receive it. Next to salvation, though, the most important thing that Christ intercedes for on behalf of his saints, as well as what the saints ought to be praying for, not just for themselves, but for others, is that God may give them revelation in the knowledge of him. And the words may give is translated from one Greek word. It's Strong's number 1325, and it's also translated as the word grant. So we could read it and say that God may grant unto you the spirit of wisdom and revelation in the knowledge of him. In this context, the word grant has to do with God's sovereign will and His good pleasure. See, the greatest desire for anyone who has become a child of God is to know God through His Word. Okay, but even though the true believers have the Spirit of God, God has established boundaries and limitations on our understanding. Okay, He has reserved times and He has appointed certain times in which He is going to reveal things. Okay, and just as we know He's appointed times where we're not going to know things. And we learned that from the book of Daniel. Let's take a look at Daniel chapter 12. Daniel chapter 12, we'll read verses 8 to 10. Daniel 12, verse 8. There we read. And I heard, but I understood not. See, here's a perfect example of what we're learning in Ephesians. Here we have Daniel, a child of God who has ears to hear, but he has been kept by God from understanding what he's hearing. Okay, and where's Daniel turning to in order for him to understand that which he can't? The only place he can turn to. Okay, he's turning back to the Lord God, the one who gave the words. Okay, this is the only place one we can turn to in order to gain understanding. Let's continue. Then said I, O my Lord, what shall be the end of these things? He said, Go thy way, Daniel, for the words are closed up and sealed till the time of the end. Okay, no matter how much we tried, no matter how much we studied, Mr. Camping was living proof. Okay, he spent hours after hours after hours searching and searching and searching, but it was not time for God to reveal something. He was not going to reveal it. Many shall be purified and made white and tried, but the wicked shall do wickedly, and none of the wicked shall understand, but the wise shall understand. So because God is the one who grants understanding, He is the one we go to in prayer, that He may grant understanding to His people according to His timing and perfect will. Okay, let's turn back to Ephesians chapter 1. Ephesians 1:17. There we read, that the God of our Lord Jesus Christ, the Father of glory, may give or may grant unto you the spirit of wisdom and revelation in the knowledge of Him. The word wisdom here is Strong's number 4678. And this word is always translated as wisdom, as it's used to speak about the wisdom of God, the wisdom of this world, and the wisdom of those who think they're saved but aren't. But this word wisdom is also used as a synonym for the word of God itself. Let's take a look at that in Luke chapter 11. Luke chapter 11, verse 49. Luke 11, 49. There we read. Therefore also said the wisdom of God, I will send them prophets and apostles, and some of them they shall slay and persecute. Literally, this verse reads, because of this also the wisdom of God said, I will send them prophets and apostles. The wisdom of God speaks the word of God because the wisdom of God is Christ Himself. We know this because the book of Proverbs, we read of wisdom speaking in the first person. Let's take a look at that. Proverbs chapter 8. We can begin at verse 6. Proverbs 8, verse 6. We'll read down to verse 12. Now you have to remember, this is wisdom speaking here. Hear, for I will speak of excellent things, and the opening of my lips shall be right things. For my mouth shall speak truth, and wickedness is an abomination to my lips. All the words of my mouth are in righteousness. There is nothing froward or perverse in them. They are all plain to him that understandeth, and right to them that find knowledge. Receive my instruction, and not silver, knowledge rather than choice gold. For wisdom is better than rubies, and all the things that may be desired are not to be compared to it. I, wisdom, dwell with prudence, and find out knowledge of witty inventions. So we can see that wisdom is speaking here because Christ is the very essence of wisdom. Skip down to verse 22 and 23, just to confirm that this is in fact speaking of Christ. Verse 22 of Proverbs 8, we read, Jehovah possessed me in the beginning of his way, before his works of old. I was set up from everlasting, from the beginning or ever the earth was. In verse 23, you notice that wisdom says, I was set up from everlasting. And the word set up is Strong's number 5258. And it's actually the word poured out, which is used in reference to an offering for sin. And the only offering for sin which is ever acceptable to God was the Lord Jesus Christ, which was set up or poured out, as we read, not at the cross, but from everlasting. Let's turn back to Ephesians chapter 1. I guess you might want to keep your finger here because we're going to keep coming back to it quite a bit. Ephesians chapter 1, verse 17. That the God of our Lord Jesus Christ, the Father of glory, may give unto you the spirit of wisdom and revelation in the knowledge of him. And the knowledge of him is speaking about understanding. This is a prayer for salvation and understanding through the opening up of God's word. The word revelation is Strong's number 602, and it's the same word used in the book of Revelation to convey the meaning of making something known which wasn't known before. Let's take a look at Revelation chapter 1, verse 1. Revelation chapter 1, verse 1, there we read, the revelation of Jesus Christ, which God gave unto him to show unto his servants the things which must shortly come to pass. And he sent and signified it by his angel unto his servant John. This word revelation is also used in reference to making known that which was kept secret or sealed up within the word of God. Let's take a look at Romans 16:25. Romans 16:25, there we read, now to him that is of power to establish you according to my gospel and the preaching of Jesus Christ, according to the revelation of the mystery which was kept secret since the world began. The revelation of the mystery of the word of God is the same as the revelation of the knowledge of him, which we read in Ephesians chapter 1, verse 17. And since God answered the first part of his prayer, in that he has given to every one of his elect the spirit of wisdom, what have we witnessed firsthand taking place since May 21, 2011? That God is answering the second part of his prayer, and that he's granting the elect revelation in the knowledge of him. It's true, he was granting this before May 21, 2011, but now more than ever, because we're right up against the end of the world, and God has reserved information. He sealed up knowledge to be revealed at this time for all the saints. Sadly, some people believe that the revelation, which was kept till the time of the end, ceased with the calendar, which led up to May 21, 2011. And now all we have to do is sit and patiently wait for Christ to return on a day that God is no longer going to disclose. But any child of God who has been spending any time in his word can see that these past 7 years, God has revealed more information in such a short amount of time when compared to the history of the world, that it's almost like we're reading the Bible for the first time. Because more information which God is revealing to us from the Bible was never before made known unto man. That's why when we proclaim the mystery which was kept secret until the time of the end, many look at us and they speak evil of it. They just simply can't understand because it hasn't been given to them to understand. Just like the Pharisees during Christ's earthly ministry, you know, he began to speak of doctrine and they had no clue what he was talking about. Okay, let's continue with Ephesians chapter 1. We're going to reread verse 17 and then we're going to go right into verse 18. Ephesians 1:17. There we read, that the God of our Lord Jesus Christ, the Father of glory, may give unto you the spirit of wisdom and revelation in the knowledge of him. The prayer continues, verse 18, the eyes of your understanding being enlightened, that you may know what is the hope of his calling, and what the riches of the glory of his inheritance in the saints. What does the revelation in the knowledge of him have to do with the eyes of our understanding being enlightened? Everything, because every time a child of God became saved, they learn how to walk by faith and not by sight. This means that a child of God learns how to trust in what has been written in the Word of God, even if every physical evidence seems to point to the contrary. How many times have you heard that this world is millions of years old? Yet the biblical evidence teaches us that this world is only a little over 13,000 years. But because the world believes in physical evidence over a spiritual book, they're not able to see with eyes of understanding that God created this world with the appearance of age. Okay, and how many times have you heard that nothing happened on May 21, 2011? Probably more than once. Again, the reason is because no one physically saw anything happen. The world believes that seeing is believing. Okay, and not the world only, but as we saw many years ago, the churches also believe that as well. Even though they believe in a God which they can't see, a Holy Spirit which they can't feel, And most of them believe in a six-day creation in which they know that there was no eyewitnesses to verify. But these things God in his kindness has allowed mankind, both saved and unsaved, to believe in regarding his word. But strong meat, the Bible tells us, belongs to them that are perfect. Okay, in other words, this kindness in allowing mankind to believe without seeing only went so far. When the time of the end came, God spiritually weaned his true children off of the milk of the word onto strong meat. This means that they would now be able to see spiritual truths within the word of God that the churches could not. Things like the end of the church age, that was one of them. Okay, but how were God's children able to see this? Because our eyes of understanding were enlightened. Okay, God's people were looking at the scriptures with spiritual eyes. In other words, the proof or the evidence of what God was teaching us about the end of the church age and the nature of May 21, 2011 was contained deep within the Word of God. And little by little, we were able to see this through eyes of faith. Let's turn to Hebrews chapter 11, verse 1. Hebrews chapter 11, verse 1 tells us, "Now faith is the substance of things hoped for, the evidence of things not seen." Okay, from having spent quite a few years in the churches, I became aware of the way the churches interpret prophecies of the scriptures. Okay, and it's nothing like it's described in Hebrews 11:1. Okay, the church's position regarding the fulfillment of prophecies is based solely on evidence which is seen. That's why they're always focusing on the news. What's going on in the world? What's going on with Israel? So that's why when we preach the end of the church age based solely on the information we got from the Bible, we were looked at by the churches as being crazy. And crazy was one of the kinder words. According to the churches, attendance was great. More and more people were responding to the call of the gospel and accepting Christ. Larger churches were being built to accommodate all these people. And more popular preachers were surfacing. So of course they didn't agree with what was being proclaimed, not with the end of the church age, and much less with the shutting of the door to salvation on May 21, 2011. And since then, God has continued to enlighten the eyes of our understanding to see truths that have been made known only to his children. Let's continue with Ephesians chapter 1, verse 18. Ephesians 1, 18. "The eyes of your understanding being enlightened, that ye may know what is the hope of his calling, and what the riches of the glory of his inheritance in the saints." The word enlightened has to do with the giving of light of the gospel by God. When we look up this word, we see that it's Strong's number 5461. And we can see that enlightenment is something that was done not only for the true children of God, but also for the nation of Israel and the churches, as they were both stewards of the gospel. Let's turn to Hebrews chapter 6. Hebrews chapter 6, we're going to read verses 4 through 6. Hebrews 6, verse 4, there we read. "For it is impossible for those who were once enlightened," that's our word, "and have tasted of the heavenly gift, and were made partakers of the Holy Ghost, and have tasted of the good word of God, and the powers of the world to come, if they shall fall away, to renew them again to repentance, seeing they crucified to themselves the Son of God afresh, and put him to an open shame." The nation of Israel and the earthly churches were once enlightened because externally they were used by God to accomplish his will. And they outwardly identified with the people of God because God used them as stewards of the gospel. And being stewards of the word of God means that they had to handle and be involved with the word of God in one form or another. And in doing so, God allowed them to see some truth from his word. And so they were enlightened. But once God ended his use of them, Israel as a nation and the churches as an establishment, they would never again be granted repentance. The word enlightened is also used in 1 Corinthians 4:5 to speak of what would take place during our time of judgment, when God would use the light of the word of God to reveal the true conditions of the heart. Let's take a look at that in 1 Corinthians chapter 4. 1 Corinthians chapter 4, verse 5. There we read, "Therefore, judge nothing before the time, until the Lord come, who will both bring to light," and this is the word enlighten, "who will both bring to light the hidden things of darkness, and will make manifest the counsels of the hearts. Then shall every man have praise of God." As we know, the Lord did indeed come, first upon the nation of Israel when he was manifest in the flesh and brought judgment upon him at the time of the cross, and then again on May 21, 1988, when he brought judgment upon the churches of the world. But on both accounts, the judgment God brought enlightened or brought to light or revealed the hidden things of darkness within the hearts of men. And we know that because they rejected Christ when he was manifest in the flesh, and the churches also rejected his word when it was being proclaimed to depart. Okay, let's continue once again with verse 18 of Ephesians 1. So in Ephesians 1:18, the enlightening of the eyes of the saints has to do with God revealing more truth from his word, which is reinforced by the next part of this verse. Ephesians 1:18, that the eyes of your understanding may be enlightened, that ye may know what is the hope of his calling, and what the riches of the glory of his inheritance in the saints. The next thing we read is that ye may know what is the hope of his calling. Okay, the word hope is Strong's number 1680, and this word identifies with an expectation we have based on the trust we've placed on the declarations of the word of God. The word hope, well, the Greek word appears a total of 54 times, but 53 of those times is translated as hope, and only one time is it translated as faith. But it should really always be translated as hope. Let's take a look at that one time where in the King James it's been translated as faith. It's in Hebrews chapter 10, verse 23. Hebrews 10, 23. There we read, let us hold fast the profession of our faith. And this word faith is actually the word hope. It should read, let us hold fast the profession of our hope without wavering, for he is faithful that promise. Now the word faith and the word hope are not the same words. They're not even grammatically related, but spiritually they go hand in hand. Let's take a look at Romans chapter 5, verse 2. Romans chapter 5, verse 2. There we read, by whom also we have access by faith into this grace wherein we stand and rejoice in hope of the glory of God. In other words, because of the faith of Christ, God's elect are able to stand and rejoice in hope that God will do what he said and bring the salvation to completion. This verse also teaches us that without the faith of Christ bestowed on behalf of an individual, there would be no hope. So let's take a look at another passage in 1 Peter chapter 1. 1 Peter chapter 1, verse 18 to 21. 1 Peter 1:18, there we read, for as much as ye know that ye were not redeemed with corruptible things, as silver and gold, from your vain conversation received by tradition from your fathers, but with the precious blood of Christ, as a lamb without blemish and without spot, who verily was foreordained before the foundation of the world, but was manifest in these last times for you, who by him do believe in God that raised him up from the dead and gave him glory, that your faith and hope might be in God. Again, here we can see that faith and hope go hand in hand. And the hope of God's calling, as we read in Ephesians 1:18, again has to do with the trust that we've placed on the word of God. Let's turn to 2 Timothy chapter 1. 2 Timothy 1, verse 7 to 9. There we read, for God has not given us the spirit of fear, but of power and of love and of a sound mind. Be not therefore thou ashamed of the testimony of our Lord, nor of me, his prisoner, but be thou partaker of the afflictions of the gospel according to the power of God, who hath saved us, and called us with an holy calling, not according to our works, but according to his own purpose and grace, which he has given us in Christ Jesus before the world began. Okay, let's turn back to Ephesians chapter 1, verse 18. Ephesians 1, 18. The eyes of your understanding being enlightened, that you may know what is the hope of his calling, and what the riches of the glory of his inheritance in the saints. We know that when the Bible speaks of the riches of the glory of God, that earthly riches are no way in view here. God's riches go way beyond that which is temporal or corruptible. The riches of the glory of God have to do with salvation. but it also has to do with knowledge and understanding, which is an integral part of our salvation. Let's turn to Romans chapter 11. Romans 11, verse 29, and we'll read down to verse 36. Romans 11, verse 29. There we read, "For the gifts and calling of God are without repentance. For as ye in times past have not believed God, yet now obtain mercy through their unbelief. Even so, these also now not believe, that through your mercy they also may obtain mercy. For God hath concluded them all in unbelief, that he might have mercy upon all. Oh, the depths of the riches, both of the wisdom and knowledge of God! How unsearchable are his judgments, and his ways past finding out! For who hath known the mind of the Lord? Or who hath been his counselor? Or who hath first given to him, and it shall be recompensed to him again? For of him, and through him, and to him are all things. To whom be glory forever. Amen." This passage has been used by some to declare that God's ways are past finding out, and his judgments are unsearchable. Therefore, we need to stop looking for an end time date, and even stop looking for more judgment day information. What's interesting, though, is that this passage alone is in fact teaching that God's judgments are unsearchable and that his ways are past finding out, because no man of themselves has known or can know the mind of the Lord. But there's more to this passage that isn't stated in this immediate context. The question that's stated in verse 34 that says, "Who hath known the mind of the Lord?" is actually asked two times in the scriptures, once here and once in 1 Corinthians chapter 2, where the context is also speaking about no man knowing. Let's take a look at 1 Corinthians chapter 2. And this context, like we just read in Romans 11, is talking about no man knowing the things of God, except those who have been given the Spirit of God. So we're going to read the whole chapter because it's all relevant. 1 Corinthians chapter 2, verse 1. "And I, brethren, when I came to you, came not with excellency of speech or wisdom, declaring unto you the testimony of God. For I determined not to know anything among you, save Jesus Christ and him crucified. And I was with you in weakness and in fear and in much trembling. And my speech and my preaching was not with enticing words of man's wisdom, but in demonstration of the Spirit and of power, that your faith should not stand in the wisdom of men, but in the power of God. Howbeit, we speak wisdom among them that are perfect, yet not the wisdom of this world, nor of the princes of this world that come to naught. But we speak the wisdom of God in a mystery, even the hidden wisdom which God ordained before the world unto our glory, which none of the princes of this world knew. For had they known it, they would not have crucified the Lord of glory. But as it is written, eye hath not seen, nor ear heard, neither have entered into the heart of man the things which God hath prepared for them that love him. But God hath revealed them unto us by his Spirit. For the Spirit searcheth all things, yea, the deep things of God. For what man knoweth the things of a man save the spirit of man which is in him? Even so, the things of God knoweth no man, but the Spirit of God. Now we have received not the spirit of the world, but the Spirit which is of God, that we might know the things that are freely given to us of God." Now the passage we read in Romans 11 begins to have more clarity, in that we're beginning to understand that it's true. No man can understand the deep things of God apart from the Spirit of God, which reveals to us wisdom and the judgments of God. Okay, things which would otherwise be unsearchable. Let's continue here with verse 13. "Which things also we speak, not in the words which man's wisdom teacheth, but the Holy Ghost teacheth, comparing spiritual things with spiritual. But the natural man receiveth not the things of the Spirit of God, for they are foolishness unto him. Neither can he know them, because they are spiritually discerned. But he that is spiritual judgeth all things, yet he himself is judged of no man." You can see here that God is presenting two types of people, a natural man and a spiritual man. To the one, the natural man, the word of God or the mind of the Lord is foolishness. But to the spiritual man, the mind of the Lord is knowledge. The last verse of this chapter is where we find the same question we read in Romans 11, except this time God answers the question. Let's take a look at verse 16. For who hath known the mind of the Lord, that he may instruct him? And here's our answer. But we have the mind of Christ. So no man, apart from those who have the mind of Christ, can of themselves understand the judgments of God or find out the ways of God. But God's elect, of course, through no merit of their own, can understand the judgments of the Lord, and they can understand his ways, only because they have been given the mind of Christ, and they patiently await for progressive revelation. Now, the riches of God also describe the attributes of God. As we read in Romans chapter 11, God uses the word riches to describe his wisdom, his knowledge, but he also uses the word riches to describe his kindness, his toleration towards mankind, and his patience. Let's take a look at that in Romans chapter 2. Romans 2, we'll read verses 2 to 4. Romans chapter 2, verse 2. There we read, but we are sure that the judgment of God is according to truth against them which commit such things. And thinkest thou this, O man, that judgest them which do such things, and doest the same, that thou shalt escape the judgment of God? Or despisest thou the riches of his goodness and forbearance and longsuffering, not knowing that the goodness of God leadeth thee to repentance? So also in Ephesians 1:18, God is using the word riches to describe his glory, or the glory of his inheritance. The word inheritance is Strong's number 28:17, and the word heir, which is a related word, is Strong's number 28:18. So these are basically the same words. God's children have been given an inheritance through the Lord Jesus Christ. This means that we've been made heirs of God and joint heirs with Christ. Let's take a look at Romans chapter 8. Romans chapter 8, we'll read verses 14 to 18. Romans 8, 14. There we read, for as many as are led by the Spirit of God, they are the sons of God. For you have not received the spirit of bondage again to fear, but you have received the spirit of adoption, whereby we cry, Abba, Father. The Spirit itself beareth witness with our spirit that we are the children of God. And if children, then heirs, heirs of God, and joint heirs with Christ, if so be that we suffer with him, that we may be also glorified together. For I reckon that the suffering of this present time are not worthy to be compared with the glory that shall be revealed in us. So along with Christ interceding for his elect to accomplish his will, God also wants us to pray for one another, that each one of us may grow in wisdom and in the knowledge of the word of God. Because when we grow in our understanding, then we're able to boldly proclaim with humility that which God continues to reveal. Okay, let's take a look at our last passage in Ephesians chapter 6. Ephesians, we'll read verses 17 to 20. Ephesians 6, verse 17 to 20. Ephesians chapter 6, verse 17. There we read, and take the helmet of salvation and the sword of the Spirit, which is the word of God, praying always with all prayer and supplication in the Spirit, and watching thereunto with all perseverance and supplication for all saints, and for me, that utterance may be given unto me, that I may open my mouth boldly to make known the mystery of the gospel, for which I am an ambassador in bonds, that therein I may speak boldly as I ought to speak. Okay, so sometimes there seems to be confusion when people proclaim the word of God boldly. Other people may interpret that as not being humble, and that is not the same thing. Let's close with a word of prayer. Dear Heavenly Father, we once again give you thanks for your word, Father, for your revelation and knowledge of your word. Lord, we are humble, and we are humbled, Lord, because you continue to show us and correct us in our understanding. And we ask, Lord, that you might continue to do this in accordance with your perfect will. We thank you, Father, for the remainder of this day, and we ask that you bless each and every one listening, Lord. Thank you, Father, for your kindness and for your mercy. In Jesus' name, amen.

0: We welcome you to eBible Fellowship's Bible Reading Program. We read in 2 Timothy 3, verse 16, "All Scripture is given by inspiration of God and is profitable for doctrine, for reproof, for correction, for instruction in righteousness." Now, let's begin our Bible Reading Program.
1: Gospel according to Luke, chapter 15. Then drew near unto him all the publicans and sinners for to hear him. And the Pharisees and scribes murmured, saying, "This man receiveth sinners, and eateth with them." And he spake this parable unto them, saying, "What man of you, having 100 sheep, if he lose one of them, doth not leave the 99 in the wilderness, and go after that which is lost until he find it? And when he hath found it, he layeth it on his shoulders, rejoicing. And when he cometh home, he calleth together his friends and neighbors, saying unto them, 'Rejoice with me, for I have found my sheep which was lost.' I say unto you that likewise joy shall be in heaven over one sinner that repenteth more than over 99 just persons which need no repentance. Either what woman, having 10 pieces of silver, if she lose one piece, doth not light a candle and sweep the house, and seek diligently till she find it? And when she hath found it, she calleth her friends and her neighbors together, saying, 'Rejoice with me, for I have found the peace which I had lost.' Likewise I say unto you, there is joy in the presence of the angels of God over one sinner that repenteth." And he said, "A certain man had 2 sons. And the younger of them said to his father, 'Father, give me the portion of goods that falleth to me.' And he divided unto them his living. Not many days after, the younger son gathered all together, and took his journey into a far country, and there wasted his substance with riotous living. And when he had spent all, there arose a mighty famine in that land, and he began to be in want. And he went and joined himself to a citizen of that country, and he sent him into his fields to feed swine. And he would fain have filled his belly with the husks that the swine did eat, and no man gave unto him. And when he came to himself, he said, 'How many hired servants of my father's have bread enough and to spare, and I perish with hunger? I will arise and go to my father, and will say unto him, Father, I have sinned against heaven and before thee, and am no more worthy to be called thy son. Make me as one of thy hired servants.' And he arose and came to his father. But when he was yet a great way off, his father saw him, and had compassion, and ran, and fell on his neck and kissed him. And the son said unto him, 'Father, I have sinned against heaven, and in thy sight, and am no more worthy to be called thy son.' But the father said to his servants, 'Bring forth the best robe, and put it on him, and put a ring on his hand, and shoes on his feet. And bring hither the fatted calf, and kill it, and let us eat and be merry. For this my son was dead, and is alive again. He was lost, and is found.' And they began to be merry. Now his elder son was in the field, and as he came and drew nigh to the house, he heard music and dancing. And he called one of the servants, and asked what these things meant. And he said unto him, 'Thy brother is come, and thy father hath killed the fatted calf, because he hath received him safe and sound.' And he was angry, and would not go in. Therefore came his father out, and entreated him. And he answering said to his father, 'Lo, these many years do I serve thee, neither transgressed I at any time thy commandment, and yet thou never gavest me a kid, that I might make merry with my friends. But as soon as this thy son was come, which hath devoured thy living with harlots, thou hast killed for him the fatted calf.' And he said unto him, 'Son, thou art ever with me, and all that I have is thine. It was meet that we should make merry and be glad, for this thy brother was dead, and is alive again, and was lost and is found. Gospel according to Luke, chapter 16. And he said also unto his disciples, There was a certain rich man which had a steward, and the same was accused unto him that he had wasted his goods. And he called him and said unto him, How is it that I hear this of thee? Give an account of thy stewardship, for thou mayest be no longer steward. Then the steward said within himself, What shall I do? For my Lord taketh away from me the stewardship. I cannot dig to beg, I am ashamed. I am resolved what to do, that when I am put out of the stewardship they may receive me into their houses. So he called every one of his Lord's debtors unto him, and said unto the first, How much owest thou unto my Lord? And he said, 100 measures of oil. And he said unto him, Take thy bill, and sit down quickly, and write 50. Then said he to another, And how much owest thou? And he said, 100 measures of wheat. And he said unto him, Take thy bill, and write 80. And the Lord commended the unjust steward, because he had done wisely. For the children of this world are in their generation wiser than the children of light. And I say unto you, make to yourselves friends of the mammon of unrighteousness, that when ye fail, they may receive you into everlasting habitations. He that is faithful, and that which is least, is faithful also in much, and he that is unjust in the least, is unjust also in much. If therefore ye have not been faithful in the unrighteous mammon, who will commit to your trust the true riches? And if ye have not been faithful in that which is another man's, who shall give you that which is your own? No servant can serve two masters. For either he will hate the one and love the other, or else he will hold to the one and despise the other. Ye cannot serve God and mammon. And the Pharisees also, who were covetous, heard all these things, and they derided him. And he said unto them, Ye are they which justify yourselves before men, but God knoweth your hearts. For that which is highly esteemed among men is abomination in the sight of God. The law and the prophets were until John. Since that time the kingdom of God is preached, and every man presseth into it. And it is easier for heaven and earth to pass than one tittle of the law to fail. Whosoever putteth away his wife and marrieth another committeth adultery, and whosoever marrieth her that is put away from her husband committeth adultery. There was a certain rich man which was clothed in purple and fine linen, and fared sumptuously every day. And there was a certain beggar named Lazarus, which was laid at his gate full of sores, and desiring to be fed with the crumbs which fell from the rich man's table. Moreover, the dogs came and licked his sores. And it came to pass that the beggar died, and was carried by the angels into Abraham's bosom. The rich man also died, and was buried, and in hell he lift up his eyes, being in torments, and seeth Abraham afar off, and Lazarus in his bosom. And he cried and said, Father Abraham, have mercy on me, and send Lazarus, that he may dip the tip of his finger in water, and cool my tongue, for I am tormented in this flame. But Abraham said, Son, remember that thou in thy lifetime receivedst thy good things, and likewise Lazarus evil things. But now he is comforted, and thou art tormented. And beside all this, between us and you there is a great gulf fixed, so that they which would pass from hence to you cannot, neither can they pass to us that would come from thence. Then he said, I pray thee therefore, Father, that thou wouldest send him to my father's house. For I have 5 brethren, that he may testify unto them, lest they also come into this place of torment. Abraham saith unto him, They have Moses and the prophets, let them hear them. And he said, Nay, Father Abraham, but if one went unto them from the dead, they will repent. And he said unto him, If they hear not Moses and the prophets, neither will they be persuaded though one rose from the dead.

Gospel according to Luke. Chapter 17. Then said he unto the disciples, It is impossible but that offences will come, but woe unto him through whom they come. It were better for him that a millstone were hanged about his neck, and he cast into the sea, than that he should offend one of these little ones. Take heed to yourselves. If thy brother trespass against thee, rebuke him, and if he repent, forgive him. And if he trespass against thee 7 times in a day, and 7 times in a day turn again to thee, saying, I repent, thou shalt forgive him. And the apostles said unto the Lord, Increase our faith. And the Lord said, If ye had faith as a grain of mustard seed, ye might say unto this sycamine tree, Be thou plucked up by the root, and be thou planted in the sea, and it should obey you. But which of you, having a servant ploughing or feeding cattle, will say unto him by and by when he is come from the field, Go and sit down to meat, and will not rather say unto him, Make ready wherewith I may sup, and gird thyself, and serve me till I have eaten and drunken, and afterward thou shalt eat and drink? Doth he thank that servant because he did the things that were commanded him? I trow not. So likewise ye, when ye shall have done all those things which are commanded you, say, We are unprofitable servants. We have done that which was our duty to do. And it came to pass, as he went to Jerusalem, that he passed through the midst of Samaria and Galilee. And as he entered into a certain village, there met him 10 men that were lepers, which stood afar off, and they lifted up their voices and said, Jesus, Master, have mercy on us. And when he saw them, he said unto them, Go show yourselves unto the priests. And it came to pass that as they went, they were cleansed. And one of them, when he saw that he was healed, turned back, and with a loud voice glorified God, and fell down on his face at his feet, giving him thanks. And he was a Samaritan. And Jesus answering said, Were there not 10 cleansed? But where are the 9? There are not found that returned to give glory to God, save this stranger. And he said unto him, Arise, go thy way. Thy faith hath made thee whole. And when he was demanded of the Pharisees when the kingdom of God should come, he answered them and said, The kingdom of God cometh not with observation. Neither shall they say, Lo here, or Lo there, for behold, the kingdom of God is within you. And he said unto the disciples, The days will come when ye shall desire to see one of the days of the Son of Man, and ye shall not see it. And they shall say to you, See here, or See there, go not after them, nor follow them. For as the lightning that lighteneth out of one part under heaven shineth unto the other part under heaven, so shall also the Son of Man be in his day. But first must he suffer many things, and be rejected of this generation. And as it was in the days of Noe, so shall it be also in the days of the Son of Man. They did eat, they drank, they married wives, they were given in marriage, until the day that Noe entered into the ark, and the flood came, and destroyed them all. Likewise also as it was in the days of Lot, they did eat, they drank, they bought, they sold, they planted, they builded, but the same day that Lot went out of Sodom it rained fire and brimstone from heaven, and destroyed them all. Even thus shall it be in the day when the Son of Man is revealed. In that day he which shall be upon the housetop, and his stuff in the house, let him not come down to take it away. And he that is in the field, let him likewise not return back. Remember Lot's wife. Whosoever shall seek to save his life shall lose it, and whosoever shall lose his life shall preserve it. I tell you, in that night there shall be 2 men in one bed, the one shall be taken, and the other shall be left. 2 women shall be grinding together, the one shall be taken, and the other left. 2 men shall be in the field, the one shall be taken, and the other left.
And they answered and said unto him, Where, Lord? And he said unto them, Wheresoever the body is, thither will the eagles be gathered together. Gospel according to Luke. Chapter 18. And he spake a parable unto them to this end, that men ought always to pray, and not to faint, saying, There was in a city a judge which feared not God, neither regarded man. And there was a widow in that city. And she came unto him, saying, Avenge me of mine adversary. And he would not for a while, but afterward he said within himself, Though I fear not God, nor regard man, yet because this widow troubleth me, I will avenge her, lest by her continual coming she weary me. And the Lord said, Hear what the unjust judge saith. And shall not God avenge his own elect which cry day and night unto him, though he bear long with them? I tell you that he will avenge them speedily. Nevertheless, when the Son of Man cometh, shall he find faith on the earth? And he spake this parable unto certain which trusted in themselves, that they were righteous and despised others. Two men went up into the temple to pray, the one a Pharisee, and the other a publican. The Pharisee stood and prayed thus with himself, God, I thank thee, that I am not as other men are, extortioners, unjust, adulterers, or even as this publican. I fast twice in the week, I give tithes of all that I possess. And the publican, standing afar off, would not lift up so much as his eyes unto heaven, but smote upon his breast, saying, God, be merciful to me, a sinner. I tell you, this man went down to his house justified rather than the other. For every one that exalteth himself shall be abased, and he that humbleth himself shall be exalted. And they brought unto him also infants that he would touch them. But when his disciples saw it, they rebuked them. But Jesus called them unto him and said, Suffer little children to come unto me, and forbid them not, for of such is the kingdom of God. Verily I say unto you, whosoever shall not receive the kingdom of God as a little child shall in no wise enter therein. And a certain ruler asked him, saying, Good master, what shall I do to inherit eternal life? And Jesus said unto him, Why callest thou me good? None is good save one, that is God. Thou knowest the commandments, Do not commit adultery, do not kill, do not steal, do not bear false witness, honor thy father and thy mother. And he said, All these have I kept from my youth up. Now when Jesus heard these things, he said unto him, Yet lackest thou one thing. Sell all that thou hast, and distribute unto the poor, and thou shalt have treasure in heaven, and come, follow me. And when he heard this, he was very sorrowful, for he was very rich. And when Jesus saw that he was very sorrowful, he said, How hardly shall they that have riches enter into the kingdom of God? For it is easier for a camel to go through a needle's eye than for a rich man to enter into the kingdom of God. And they that heard it said, Who then can be saved? And he said, The things which are impossible with men are possible with God. Then Peter said, Lo, we have left all and followed thee. And he said unto them, Verily I say unto you, there is no man that hath left house, or parents, or brethren, or wife, or children, for the kingdom of God's sake, who shall not receive manifold more in this present time, and in the world to come life everlasting. Then he took unto him the 12, and said unto them, Behold, we go up to Jerusalem, and all things that are written by the prophets concerning the Son of Man shall be accomplished. For he shall be delivered unto the Gentiles, and shall be mocked and spitefully entreated, and spitted on. And they shall scourge him, and put him to death, and the third day he shall rise again. And they understood none of these things, and this saying was hid from them, neither knew they the things which were spoken. And it came to pass,
that, as he was come nigh unto Jericho, a certain blind man sat by the wayside begging, and hearing the multitude pass by, he asked what it meant. And they told him that Jesus of Nazareth passeth by. And he cried, saying, Jesus, thou son of David, have mercy on me. And they which went before rebuked him, that he should hold his peace. But he cried so much the more, Thou son of David, have mercy on me. And Jesus stood, and commanded him to be brought unto him. And when he was come near, he asked him, saying, What wilt thou that I shall do unto thee? And he said, Lord, that I may receive my sight. And Jesus said unto him, Receive thy sight. Thy faith hath saved thee. And immediately he received his sight, and followed him, glorifying God. And all the people, when they saw it, gave praise unto God.

Gospel according to Luke. Chapter 19. And Jesus entered and passed through Jericho. And behold, there was a man named Zacchaeus, which was the chief among the publicans, and he was rich. And he sought to see Jesus, who he was, and could not for the press, because he was little of stature. And he ran before, and climbed up into a sycamore tree to see him, for he was to pass that way. And when Jesus came to the place, he looked up, and saw him, and said unto him, Zacchaeus, make haste and come down, for today I must abide at thy house. And he made haste and came down, and received him joyfully. And when they saw it, they all murmured, saying, that he was gone to be the guest with a man that is a sinner. And Zacchaeus stood and said unto the Lord, Behold, Lord, the half of my goods I give to the poor. And if I have taken anything from any man by false accusation, I restore him fourfold. And Jesus said unto him, This day is salvation come to this house, for so much as he also is a son of Abraham. For the Son of Man is come to seek and to save that which was lost. And as they heard these things, he added and spake a parable, because he was nigh to Jerusalem, and because they thought that the kingdom of God should immediately appear. He said therefore, A certain nobleman went into a far country to receive for himself a kingdom and to return. And he called his 10 servants and delivered them 10 pounds, and said unto them, Occupy till I come. But his citizens hated him, and sent a message after him, saying, We will not have this man to reign over us. And it came to pass that when he was returned, having received the kingdom, then he commanded these servants to be called unto him to whom he had given the money, that he might know how much every man had gained by trading. Then came the first, saying, Lord, thy pound hath gained 10 pounds. And he said unto him, Well, thou good servant, because thou hast been faithful, in a very little have thou authority over 10 cities. And the second came, saying, Lord, thy pound hath gained 5 pounds. And he said likewise to him, Be thou also over 5 cities. And another came, saying, Lord, behold, here is thy pound, which I have kept laid up in a napkin. For I fear thee, because thou art an austere man. Thou takest up that thou layest not down, and reapest that thou didst not sow. And he said unto him, Out of thine own mouth will I judge thee, thou wicked servant. Thou knewest I was an austere man, taking up that I laid not down, and reaping that I did not sow. Wherefore then gavest not thou my money into the bank, that at my coming I might have required mine own with usury? And he said unto them that stood by, Take from him the pound, and give it to him that hath 10 pounds. And they said unto him, Lord, he hath 10 pounds. For I say unto you, that unto every one which hath shall be given, and from him that hath not, even that he hath shall be taken away from him. But those mine enemies which would not that I should reign over them, bring hither and slay them before me. And when he had thus spoken, he went before, ascending up to Jerusalem. And it came to pass, when he was come nigh to Bethphage and Bethany, at the mount called the Mount of Olives, he sent 2 of his disciples, saying, Go ye into the village over against you, in the which at your entering ye shall find a colt tied, whereon yet never man sat. Loose him, and bring him hither. And if any man ask you, Why do you loose him? Thus shall ye say unto him, Because the Lord hath need of him. And they that were sent went their way, and found even as he had said unto them. And as they were loosing the colt, the owners thereof said unto them, Why loose ye the colt? And they said, The Lord hath need of him. And they brought him to Jesus, and they cast their garments upon the colt, and they set Jesus thereon. And as he went, they spread their clothes in the way. And when he was come nigh, even now, at the descent of the Mount of Olives,
the whole multitude of the disciples began to rejoice and praise God with a loud voice for all the mighty works that they had seen, saying, Blessed be the King that cometh in the name of the Lord, peace in heaven, and glory in the highest. And some of the Pharisees from among the multitudes said unto him, Master, rebuke thy disciples. And he answered and said unto them, I tell you that if these should hold their peace, the stones would immediately cry out. And when he was come near, he beheld the city, and wept over it, saying, If thou hadst known, even thou, at least in this thy day, the things which belong unto thy peace, but now they are hid from thine eyes. For the day shall come upon thee that thine enemies shall cast a trench about thee, and compass thee round, and keep thee in on every side, and shalt lay thee even with the ground, and thy children within thee, and they shall not leave in thee one stone upon another, because thou knewest not the time of thy visitation. And he went into the temple, and began to cast out them that sold therein, and them that bought, saying unto them, It is written, My house is the house of prayer, but ye have made it a den of thieves. And he taught daily in the temple, but the chief priests and the scribes and the chief of the people sought to destroy him, and could not find what they might do, for all the people were very attentive to hear him. Gospel according to Luke. Chapter 20. And it came to pass that on one of those days, as he taught the people in the temple, and preached the gospel, the chief priests and the scribes came upon him with the elders, and spake unto him, saying, Tell us by what authority doest thou these things, or who is he that gave thee this authority? And he answered and said unto them, I will also ask you one thing, and answer me. The baptism of John, was it from heaven or of men? And they reasoned with themselves, saying, If we shall say from heaven, he will say, Why then believed ye him not? But, and if we say of men, all the people will stone us, for they be persuaded that John was a prophet. And they answered, that they could not tell whence it was. And Jesus said unto them, Neither tell I you by what authority I do these things. Then began he to speak to the people this parable. A certain man planted a vineyard, and let it forth to husbandmen, and went into a far country for a long time. And at the season he sent a servant to the husbandmen, that they should give him of the fruit of the vineyard. But the husbandmen beat him, and sent him away empty. And again he sent another servant, and they beat him also, and entreated him shamefully, and sent him away empty. And again he sent a third, and they wounded him also, and cast him out. Then said the Lord of the vineyard, What shall I do? I will send my beloved son. It may be they will reverence him when they see him. But when the husbandmen saw him, they reasoned among themselves, saying, This is the heir. Come, let us kill him, that the inheritance may be ours. So they cast him out of the vineyard and killed him. What therefore shall the Lord of the vineyard do unto them? He shall come and destroy these husbandmen, and shall give the vineyard to others. And when they heard it, they said, God forbid. And he beheld them and said, What is this then that is written, The stone which the builders rejected, the same is become the head of the corner. Whosoever shall fall upon that stone shall be broken, but on whomsoever it shall fall, it will grind him to powder. And the chief priests and the scribes the same hour sought to lay hands on him, and they feared the people, for they perceived that he had spoken this parable against them. And they watched him, and sent forth spies which should feign themselves just men, that they might take hold of his words, that so they might deliver him under the power and authority of the governor. And they asked him, saying, Master, we know that thou sayest and teachest rightly, neither acceptest thou the person of any, but teachest the way of God truly. Is it lawful for us to give tribute unto Caesar, or no? But he perceived their craftiness, and said unto them, Why tempt ye me? Show me a penny.
Whose image and superscription hath it? They answered and said, Caesar's. And he said unto them, Render therefore unto Caesar the things which be Caesar's, and unto God the things which be God's. And they could not take hold of his words before the people, and they marveled at his answer, and held their peace. Then came to him certain of the Sadducees, which deny that there is any resurrection. And they asked him, saying, Master, Moses wrote unto us, If any man's brother die, having a wife, and he die without children, that his brother should take his wife and raise up seed unto his brother. There were therefore seven brethren, and the first took a wife and died without children, and the second took her to wife, and he died childless, and the third took her, and in like manner the seven also, and they left no children, and died. Last of all the woman died also. Therefore, in the resurrection, whose wife of them is she? For seven had her to wife. And Jesus answering said unto them, The children of this world marry, and are given in marriage, but they which shall be accounted worthy to obtain that world, and the resurrection from the dead, neither marry nor are given in marriage. Neither can they die any more, for they are equal unto the angels, and are the children of God, being the children of the resurrection. Now that the dead are raised, even Moses showed at the bush, when he called the Lord the God of Abraham, and the God of Isaac, and the God of Jacob. For he is not a God of the dead, but of the living, for all live unto him. Then certain of the scribes answering said, Master, thou hast well said. And after that they durst not ask him any question at all. And he said unto them, How say they that Christ is David's son? And David himself saith in the book of Psalms, The Lord said unto my Lord, Sit thou on my right hand, till I make thine enemies thy footstool. David therefore calleth him Lord. How is he then his son? Then in the audience of all the people he said unto his disciples, Beware of the scribes which desire to walk in long robes, and love greetings in the markets, and the highest seats in the synagogues, and the chief rooms at feasts, which devour widows' houses, and for a show make long prayers, the same shall receive greater damnation.

Gospel according to Luke. Chapter 21. And he looked up and saw the rich men casting their gifts into the treasury. And he saw also a certain poor widow casting in thither 2 mites. And he said, Of a truth I say unto you, that this poor widow hath cast in more than they all. For all these have of their abundance cast in unto the offerings of God, but she of her penury hath cast in all the living that she had. And as some spake of the temple, how it was adorned with goodly stones and gifts, he said, As for these things which ye behold, the days will come in the which there shall not be left one stone upon another that shall not be thrown down. And they asked him, saying, Master, but when shall these things be, and what sign will there be when these things shall come to pass? And he said, Take heed that ye be not deceived, for many shall come in my name, saying, I am Christ, and the time draweth near. Go ye not therefore after them. But when ye shall hear of wars and commotions, be not terrified, for these things must first come to pass, but the end is not by and by. Then said he unto them, Nation shall rise against nation, and kingdom against kingdom.

you a mouth and wisdom, which all your adversaries shall not be able to gainsay nor resist. And ye shall be betrayed both by parents and brethren, and kinsfolks and friends, and some of you shall they cause to be put to death. And ye shall be hated of all men for my name's sake. But there shall not an hair of your head perish. In your patience possess ye your souls. And when ye shall see Jerusalem compassed with armies, then know that the desolation thereof is nigh. Then let them which are in Judea flee to the mountains, and let them which are in the midst of it depart out, and let not them that are in the countries enter thereinto. For these be the days of vengeance, that all things which are written may be fulfilled. But woe unto them that are with child, and to them that give suck in those days, for there shall be great distress in the land, and wrath upon this people. And they shall fall by the edge of the sword, and shall be led away captive into all nations, and Jerusalem shall be trodden down of the Gentiles, until the times of the Gentiles be fulfilled. And there shall be signs in the sun, and in the moon, and in the stars, and upon the earth distress of nations, with perplexity, the sea and the waves roaring, men's hearts failing them for fear, and for looking after those things which are coming on the earth, for the powers of heaven shall be shaken. And then shall they see the Son of Man coming in a cloud, with power and great glory. And when these things begin to come to pass, then look up, and lift up your heads, for your redemption draweth nigh. And he spake to them a parable, Behold the fig tree, and all the trees. When they now shoot forth, ye see and know of your own selves that summer is now nigh at hand. So likewise ye, when ye see these things come to pass, know ye that the kingdom of God is nigh at hand. Verily I say unto you, this generation shall not pass away till all be fulfilled. Heaven and earth shall pass away, but my words shall not pass away. And take heed to yourselves, lest at any time your hearts be overcharged with surfeiting and drunkenness, and cares of this life, and so that day come upon you unawares. For as a snare shall it come on all them that dwell on the face of the whole earth. Watch ye therefore and pray always, that ye may be accounted worthy to escape all these things that shall come to pass, and to stand before the Son of Man. And in the daytime he was teaching in the temple, and at night he went out and abode in the mount that is called the Mount of Olives. And all the people came early in the morning to him in the temple for to hear him. The Gospel according to Luke. Chapter 22. Now the feast of unleavened bread drew nigh, which is called the Passover. And the chief priests and scribes sought how they might kill him, for they feared the people. Then entered Satan into Judas, surnamed Iscariot, being of the number of the 12. And he went his way and communed with the chief priests and captains, how he might betray him unto them. And they were glad and covenanted to give him money. And he promised and sought opportunity to betray him unto them in the absence of the multitude. Then came the day of unleavened bread, when the Passover must be killed. And he sent Peter and John, saying, Go and prepare us the Passover that we may eat. And they said unto him, Where wilt thou that we prepare? And he said unto them, Behold, when ye are entered into the city, there shall a man meet you bearing a pitcher of water. Follow him into the house where he entereth in. And ye shall say unto the good man of the house, The master saith unto thee, Where is the guest chamber where I shall eat the Passover with my disciples? And he shall show you a large upper room furnished. There make ready. And they went and found as he had said unto them, and they made ready the Passover. And when the hour was come, he sat down, and the 12 apostles with him. And he said unto them, With desire I have desired to eat this Passover with you before I suffer. For I say unto you, I will not any more eat thereof, until it be fulfilled in the kingdom of God. And he took the cup, and gave thanks, and said, Take this, and divide it among yourselves.
for I

0: say unto you, I will not drink of the fruit of the vine until the kingdom of God shall come. And he took bread, and gave thanks, and brake it, and gave unto them, saying, This is my body which is given for you. This do in remembrance of me. Likewise also the cup after supper, saying, This cup is the New Testament in my blood, which is shed for you. But behold, the hand of him that betrayeth me is with me on the table. And truly the Son of Man goeth, as it was determined, but woe unto that man by whom he is betrayed. And they began to inquire among themselves which of them it was that should do this thing. And there was also a strife among them, which of them should be accounted the greatest. And he said unto them, The kings of the Gentiles exercise lordship over them, and they that exercise authority upon them are called benefactors. But ye shall not be so. But he that is greatest among you, let him be as the younger, and he that is chief, as he that doth serve. For whether is greater, he that sitteth at meat, or he that serveth? Is not he that sitteth at meat? But I am among you as he that serveth. Ye are they which have continued with me in my temptations, and I appoint unto you a kingdom, as my Father hath appointed unto me, that ye may eat and drink at my table in my kingdom, and sit on thrones judging the 12 tribes of Israel. And the Lord said, Simon, Simon, behold, Satan hath desired to have you, that he may sift you as wheat. But I have prayed for thee that thy faith fail not, and when thou art converted, strengthen thy brethren. And he said unto him, Lord, I am ready to go with thee both into prison and to death. And he said, I tell thee, Peter, the cock shall not crow this day, before that thou shalt thrice deny that thou knowest me. And he said unto them, When I sent you without a purse and scrip and shoes, lacked ye anything? And they said, Nothing. Then said he unto them, But now, he that hath a purse, let him take it, and likewise his scrip. And he that hath no sword, let him sell his garment and buy one. For I say unto you, that this that is written must yet be accomplished in me. And he was reckoned among the transgressors, for the things concerning me have an end. And they said, Lord, behold, here are two swords. And he said unto them, It is enough. And he came out and went as he was wont to the Mount of Olives, and his disciples also followed him. And when he was at the place, he said unto them, Pray that ye enter not into temptation. And he was withdrawn from them about a stone's cast, and kneeled down and prayed, saying, Father, if thou be willing, remove this cup from me. Nevertheless, not my will but thine be done. And there appeared an angel unto him from heaven, strengthening him. And being in an agony, he prayed more earnestly. And his sweat was as it were great drops of blood falling down to the ground. And when he rose up from prayer, and was come to his disciples, he found them sleeping for sorrow. And he said unto them, Why sleep ye? Rise and pray, lest ye enter into temptation. And while he yet spake, behold, a multitude. And he that was called Judas, one of the 12, went before them, and drew near unto Jesus to kiss him. But Jesus said unto him, Judas, betrayest thou the Son of Man with a kiss? When they which were about him saw what would follow, they said unto him, Lord, shall we smite with a sword? And one of them smote the servant of the high priest, and cut off his right ear. And Jesus answered and said, Suffer ye thus far. And he touched his ear, and healed him. Then Jesus said unto the chief priests and captains of the temple, and the elders which were come to him, Be ye come out as against a thief with swords and staves? When I was daily with you in the temple, ye stretched forth no hands against me. But this is your hour, and the power of darkness. Then took they him, and led him, and brought him into the high priest's house, and Peter followed afar off. And when they had kindled a fire in the midst of the hall, and were set down together, Peter sat down among them. But a certain maid beheld him as he sat by the fire, and earnestly looked upon him and said, This man was also with him. And he denied him, saying, Woman, I know him not. And after a little while another saw him and said, Thou art also of them. And Peter said, Man, I am not. And about the space of 1 hour after, another confidently affirmed, saying, Of a truth this fellow also was with him, for he is a Galilean. And Peter said, Man, I know not what thou sayest. And immediately, while he yet spake, the cock crew. And the Lord turned and looked upon Peter, and Peter remembered the word of the Lord, how he had said unto him, Before the cock crow, thou shalt deny me thrice. And Peter went out and wept bitterly. And the men that held Jesus mocked him and smote him. And when they had blindfolded him, they struck him on the face, and asked him, saying, Prophesy, who is it that smote thee? And many other things blasphemously spake they against him. And as soon as it was day, the elders of the people and the chief priests and the scribes came together, and led him into their council, saying, Art thou the Christ? Tell us. And he said unto them, If I tell you, ye will not believe. And if I also ask you, ye will not answer me, nor let me go. Hereafter shall the Son of Man sit on the right hand of the power of God. Then said they all, Art thou then the Son of God? And he said unto them, Ye say that I am. And they said, What need we any further witness? For we ourselves have heard of his own mouth.
1: 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Welcome to another segment of Types and Figures on eBible Fellowship. We've searched the Scriptures and we've seen in Types and Figures how the Lord uses people, places, and things to typify various aspects of His gospel. God, we found, even uses numbers in the Bible to spiritually represent truth. So we're not really surprised at all to discover that the Bible also applies spiritual meaning to colors. And just about everyone has a favorite color, don't we? Some colors are considered to be good colors by people. There's some colors that aren't viewed in such a favorable light by some people. God utilizes some colors in a favorable way and uses other colors in an unfavorable way. And in this program, we're going to be looking at one color, which is used by God in the Bible in a most favorable manner, and that's the color white. White is almost always used by the Lord in a good way. And as we analyze the many places that the color white is found in the Word of God, we see that it's a color that denotes purity or holiness. And this is readily seen in Revelation chapter 19, verse 8, where we read, And to her was granted that she should be arrayed in fine linen, clean and white, for the fine linen is the righteousness of saints. The woman in view in this verse is the bride of Christ. She is arrayed in fine linen, clean and white. So this is the language the Lord is using to describe the fact that all the sins of those chosen to receive salvation in Christ have been washed away. The color white here is being used to describe that which is without sin. Since white describes holiness, or that which is without sin, we're not surprised to find that it's often the color used in association with the Lord Jesus Christ himself. We see this in Revelation chapter 1, verse 13. There we read, And in the midst of the seven candlesticks, one like unto the Son of Man, clothed with a garment down to the foot, and girt about the paps with a golden girdle. His head and his hairs were white like wool, as white as snow. So the next time you're reading the Word of God and you happen across a color that's being mentioned, just keep in mind that the color white points to holiness or purity. And that's this segment of Types and Figures on eBible Fellowship.

Greetings, everyone. This is Bob Grandy welcoming you to eBible Fellowship's program called Where's That Bible Verse? God tells us in Romans 15, verse 4, "For whatsoever things were written aforetime were written for our learning, that we through patience and comfort of the Scriptures might have hope." During this time, I'll slowly read and then repeat 5 random verses from the King James Bible, but I will not tell you where they are located in God's Word, the Bible. So listen carefully and try to identify which Bible book, chapter, and even the verse number where each verse can be found. Here's the first verse. "Who can find a virtuous woman? For her price is far above rubies." I'll read it again. "Who can find a virtuous woman? For her price is far above rubies." Here's the second verse. "And the servant of the Lord must not strive, but be gentle unto all men, apt to teach, patient." I'll repeat it. "And the servant of the Lord must not strive, but be gentle unto all men, apt to teach, patient." Here's verse 3. "He brought me to the banqueting house, and his banner over me was love." I'll read it again. "He brought me to the banqueting house, and his banner over me was love." Here's verse 4. "Ye also, as lively stones, are built up a spiritual house, and holy priesthood, to offer up spiritual sacrifices, acceptable to God by Jesus Christ." I'll read it again. "Ye also, as lively stones, are built up a spiritual house, and holy priesthood, to offer up spiritual sacrifices, acceptable to God by Jesus Christ." And here's the 5th and final verse today. "And the anger of Jehovah was kindled against Uzzah, and God smote him there for his error, and there he died by the ark of God." I'll repeat it. "And the anger of Jehovah was kindled against Uzzah, and God smote him there for his error, and there he died by the ark of God." Okay, we'll be back in a moment to discover where these scriptures are located in God's Word, the Bible.

All right, let's find out where today's verses are found in the Bible. Here's the first verse. Who can find a virtuous woman? For her price is far above rubies. We can find that verse in Proverbs chapter 31, verse 10. Proverbs 31, 10. Here's the second verse. And the servant of the Lord must not strive, but be gentle unto all men, apt to teach, patient. And that verse is found in 2 Timothy 2, verse 24. 2 Timothy chapter 2, verse 24. Here's the third verse. He brought me to the banqueting house, and his banner over me was love. That verse is found in the Song of Solomon, chapter 2, verse 4. Song of Solomon, chapter 2, verse 4. Here's the fourth verse. Ye also, as lively stones, are built up a spiritual house, and holy priesthood, to offer up spiritual sacrifices acceptable to God by Jesus Christ. That verse is found in 1 Peter chapter 2, verse 5. 1 Peter 2, verse 5. And here's the fifth and final verse today. And the anger of Jehovah was kindled against Uzzah, and God smote him there for his error. And there he died by the ark of God. That verse is found in 2 Samuel chapter 6, verse 7. 2 Samuel 6, verse 7. Thank you for joining us today to discover where's that Bible verse? And remember what God tells us in Psalm 119, verse 105. Thy word is a lamp unto my feet, and a light unto my path.

And seeing the multitudes, he went up on a mountain. And when he was seated, his disciples came to him. And he opened his mouth and he taught them. And he said,

0: 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In this series of Bible studies, we'll be taking a closer look at the Bible's evidence for the completion of the prolonged judgment day and the end of the world occurring in the year 2033. And now here's your host and Bible teacher, Chris McCann.
1: Hello and welcome to eBible Fellowship's Bible Study. In this study, we're taking a look at the biblical evidence for the end of the world in the year 2033, and this is study number 57. And last time we were discussing the completed temples of the Old Testament, Solomon's and Zerubbabel's, and upon their completion, there was a dedication ceremony, and the word dedication is the word from which the name Enoch is related or derived from, and so we are very interested in that, and we wonder, well, why did God dedicate the temples, the houses of God, upon their completion, and what does that have to do with Enoch? And then we saw that the house of God is a figure that points to the elect children of God. And I want to review some of this before we go off on new ground or continue, you know, looking at some new information or things we haven't covered as yet. And let's go to 1 Timothy 3:15. I want to read this again. It says, "But if I tarry long, that thou mayest know how thou oughtest to behave thyself in the house of God, which is the church." The house of God, which is the church. There God is linking together the house of God with the church. And that means when we read about the house of God or a house of some type in the Bible, we had better consider, is the church in view? For instance, in 1 Peter 4:17, judgment begins at the house of God. And what house of God is that? The church. It's speaking of the end time judgment program of God. And its beginning, its initial stage, is with the churches and congregations of the world. That is actually typical, or God has spoken about that in other places. For instance, if we go back to Jeremiah 25, we read in Jeremiah 25, where the Lord is moving Jeremiah to declare his judgment program. And notice where it starts in Jeremiah 25. I'll begin reading in verse 17. "Then took I the cup at Jehovah's hand and made all the nations to drink unto whom Jehovah had sent me, to wit, Jerusalem and the cities of Judah and the kings thereof and the princes thereof, to make them a desolation, an astonishment, a hissing, and a curse, as it is this day." And then it goes on to say in the following verses, "And all the mingled people and all the kings of the land of Uz and all the kings of the land of the Philistines and further down Edom, Moab, children of Ammon, kings of Tyrus." But where did it begin? Jerusalem, cities of Judah. It's reiterated in verse 28 and following. "And it shall be, if they refuse to take the cup at thine hand to drink, then shalt thou say unto them, Thus saith Jehovah of hosts, he shall certainly drink. For lo, I begin to bring evil on the city which is called by my name, and should ye be utterly unpunished, ye shall not be unpunished. For I will call for a sword upon all the inhabitants of the earth, saith Jehovah of hosts." Notice here God is speaking of a worldwide judgment because he's giving Jeremiah the prophet prophecy to declare concerning the time of the end of the world. And so when he says, I begin to bring evil on the city which is called by my name, I begin. See, that judgment begins at the house of God. That is the starting point. Following that, I'll judge all the inhabitants of the world. And that is what God did when he began judging the house of God. What is the house of God? According to 1 Timothy 3:15, the house of God, which is the church. You see how that fits? Of course, God is not going to begin an end time judgment on a literal house of the Jews that doesn't exist. It's been destroyed long ago, right? There is no more temple worship because the temple was destroyed. And yet you have theologians, oh, yes, this is speaking of the house of God in Israel, and natural-minded. We need spiritual-minded theologians, and all God's people are theologians. Theology just simply means the study of God, and who better to perform the study of God in searching the scriptures than those that God has given spiritual life to. You don't need a degree. You don't need to go to seminary and get a MDiv or a doctorate. You know, practically all who have MDivs and doctorates do not have the one essential qualification that Jesus said to Nicodemus, thou must be born again. You have to be born again. In order to have a new spirit, the indwelling spirit of God, so the spirit can guide you as you search the scriptures, that is the mind of God. You need the spirit of God to understand the things of God. It's fairly simple, really. And we compare spiritual things with spiritual, not natural with natural. And I'm sorry, natural-minded theologians are sometimes useful. And for instance, if I want to know something about history, what if I want to know something, that I might miss because I do tend to go, look for that spiritual meaning, I'll read some theologian, and they're normally very good at historical things, grammatical things in many cases, but not spiritual things. Although some saints of old were theologians and renowned theologians, and they had good insight, but partial, because they were living in a time when the Bible was still sealed. It's only the time of the end that the Lord's opening the scriptures to reveal a great many end time truths that were not for them of past generations, because it wouldn't concern them mainly. And so God's people today, a wise man's heart discerneth time and judgment. Far more qualified than pastors, bishops, popes, whoever, anybody who went to seminary and has the MDiv. That in seminary, you know what they're really getting qualified for is how to study commentaries and make sure you stay within the particular denomination's viewpoints, and so they'll refer commentaries that express those same viewpoints, and they're mostly studying men of the past who studied the Bible rather than directly studying the Bible. Seminary does not qualify men to dig into the scriptures with pickaxe and shovel and find the gold, silver, precious stones, or find the riches of spiritual understanding that the Lord has hid here. But God, the Holy Spirit, qualifies his people, and he does that through salvation, and he opens up their understanding. He opens up the eyes of their understanding. They are enlightened, far more qualified. As a matter of fact, when we read in 1 Corinthians chapter 4, it says in the first two verses, "Let a man so account of us as of the ministers of Christ and stewards of the mysteries of God. Moreover, it is required in stewards that a man be found faithful as the ministers of Christ." And we're all ministers of Christ. A minister means servant. We are to serve Christ. And again, all God's people, it is our occupation to serve the Lord. And we are all stewards of the mysteries of God. What are the mysteries of God? Well, when the disciples asked Jesus, "Why do you speak in parables?" He answered, "Because it is given unto you to know the mysteries of the kingdom of heaven." You see, he didn't say to know the parables, but to know the mysteries, because he substituted, they're interchangeable. The mysteries are the parables. Every parable is a mystery. What is the actual meaning, the deeper meaning? And it's given unto you, to the disciples, not just to those disciples at that time, but to all God's elect, especially at the time of the end, as so much information comes forth from Scripture. It's given to us to know the mysteries. And once we know these mysteries, we are the proper stewards of them. Do the churches understand the mysteries of the kingdom of heaven? It's given unto you, Jesus said, to know the mysteries of the kingdom of God, but to them, and he could have been pointing to the Pharisees and the scribes, to the spiritual leaders of Israel, which in turn are a type and figure of the spiritual leaders of the churches, but to them it is not given. And then he goes on to say, they have eyes but see not, they have ears but hear not. They have no life in their soul. And if you're not alive, you can't hear, you can't see. And so the pastor, the end time pastor, absolutely, most pastors, even in time past of the church age, were probably not saved. But especially for this end time church generation that has fallen away, the apostasy has come, it has arrived long ago. They are fully unqualified to interpret the Bible because they do not know its mysteries, and that's why they have to stay on the surface. And that's why they teach that man made dull of hearing, hermeneutic, that you have to take the literal, the historical, grammatical method of interpretation, guaranteed to and keep you on the surface of Scripture, skimming the Scripture, and you'll find no depth of meaning, no depth of knowledge and wisdom. Well, so God tells us that the house is the church. And remember in Matthew 16, verse 18, "And I say also unto thee that thou art Peter, and upon this rock I will build my church, and the gates of hell shall not prevail against it." And so Jesus is speaking. He's using Peter as an example and also as a means of misdirection. You know, the Lord verily is a God who hideth himself. He is truth. He hides truth. He writes the Bible. He speaks in parables. Why? To help people easily understand. I don't know if anyone's foolish enough to think that, but absolutely not. Parables do not make understanding easier, but much more difficult. They hide truth. And so in this case, mention is made of Peter. Peter is Petros, which is Strong's number 4074, and it means piece of the rock. Not the big rock, but a piece of the rock. And then the word rock, thou art Peter. It's the old shell game. Look over here. Look over here. Thou art Peter. And the Catholic Church looked, didn't they? They think that Peter is the first pope, and everyone's built or the line of popes descends from him. Completely deceived. They would not be very good at the shell game that God plays, his misdirection. Thou art Peter, and upon this rock, now the word rock is 4073. Petra, meaning mass of rock, the boulder, not a little piece, but the boulder. Upon this rock, Christ is the foundation. And what do we know concerning the foundation that all is built upon? From 1 Corinthians 3, it says in verse 9, for you're God's, or for you, for we are laborers together with God. Ye are God's husbandry. Ye are God's building. God's building. He's the one building us. According to the grace of God, which is given unto me, as a wise master builder, I have laid the foundation, and another buildeth thereon. But let every man take heed how he buildeth thereupon, for other foundation can no man lay than that is laid, which is Jesus Christ. Jesus Christ is the rock, and notice, upon this rock I will build my church. The building of God. The building of God. No other foundation. Peter, he's just a man, and we're all just men. None of us are the foundation. God is the foundation. The Lord Jesus Christ, eternal God, who came in the flesh, is the foundation. And upon that rock of Christ, just to further confirm that, 1 Corinthians 10 tells us in verse 4, and this is explaining some passages of what the church would say is to be understood historically, literally. Don't spiritualize, they say. Well, here is God himself interpreting for us. 1 Corinthians 10, verse 4, and did all drink the same spiritual drink, for they drank of that spiritual rock that followed them, and that rock was Christ. Everything about that verse flatly opposes the church's hermeneutic of plain literal and so forth, but that rock was Christ. And obviously, this rock is Christ. Upon this rock, I will build my church, and the gates of hell shall not prevail against it. So upon this rock, I will build my house. Remember 1 Timothy 3:15, the house of God, which is the church. So they're synonymous. And when Jesus says, I'll build my church, I will build my house. And what house is that? You see, when you use the word house, then things get clear. They get clear because people confuse the outward physical church, the corporate church, you know, the church that's on our local street corner. And they think, that is the church, my Presbyterian church, my Episcopalian church, my Lutheran church, my Catholic church, my whatever church, that God will not judge me and my church. Judgment begins at the house of God. House, interchangeable with church. I will begin, God said in Jeremiah 25, I will begin with the city called by my name. My name, Jerusalem, another figure of the church. And then I will judge all the inhabitants of the world. God's end time judgment program, twofold, two parts or two tribulations. First tribulation, called Great Tribulation, begins at the house of God, May 21, 1988, through May 21, 2011. Then on May 21, 2011, Day of Judgment, Day of Transition to the world. Now the inhabitants of the earth are judged. But it started with the churches and congregations. So Jesus said, upon this rock, referring to himself, I will build my house or my church. And in Hebrews 3, we read verse 4, for every house is builded by some man, but he that built all things is God. And Moses verily was faithful in all his house as a servant for a testimony of those things which were to be spoken after. But Christ as a son over his own house, whose house are we? We, the elect of God, the children of God, the truly saved children of God. We are the house. We are the church. Whose church are we? And over in 1 Peter 2, 1 Peter chapter 2, we read in verse 5, ye also, as living stones or lively stones, are built up a spiritual house, a spiritual house, a spiritual church. You see how it all fits? And so when Christ is saying, upon this rock I will build my church, my house, he's speaking of everyone that he would save, and he's speaking of a spiritual church, an eternal, invisible, spiritual church, not the physical. Big difference, because in the physical, even during the church age, unsaved could come in. Remember the verse, very simple verse, that's repeated a few times in the New Testament. Many are called, few are chosen. And think about that. Many are called. The gospel call goes out, and many hear it and respond and come into the churches. These are the tares sown amongst the wheat. But out of the many are few, the elect, few are chosen. The Greek word chosen is, if you look at it, it's a form of elect, electos. And many are called, few are the elect of God. Few are the elect. And this is the house Christ built. And now getting back to this idea, Solomon's house, Zerubbabel's house, types and figures of God's house, God's actual house, or the one he's most concerned with, the one that will go into eternity future with him, that will stand forevermore, the spiritual house of consisting of everyone that he's ever saved. And it's that house that is dedicated after it's complete. And the way that house was complete was when everyone to be saved, written in the Lamb's Book of Life, became saved. And the Bible indicates that that took place on May 21, or by the date of May 21, 2011. Well, we'll stop here and we'll continue with this theme into our next study, and we hope you can join us at that time.
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1: Well, greetings, Bible students, and welcome to today's edition of eBible Fellowship's Bible Quiz. In Psalm 119, verse 130, we read, "The entrance of thy words giveth light, it giveth understanding unto the simple." Well, we're here again, students. It's quiz time again. And here's question number one. Why did Joab kill Abner? Why did Joab kill Abner? Number two, why did Solomon kill his brother Adonijah? Why did Solomon kill his brother Adonijah? Number three, what prophets encouraged the Israelites as they were rebuilding the temple in Jerusalem under Ezra? What prophets encouraged the Israelites as they were rebuilding the temple in Jerusalem under Ezra? Number four, true or false, the prophecy of the 70 weeks of Daniel 9 was given to Daniel by the angel Gabriel. Is that true or false, that the prophecy of the 70 weeks of Daniel 9 was given to Daniel by the angel Gabriel? And then number five, true or false, in the beginning of the book of Nehemiah, he is at Shushan, the palace. Is that true or false? In the beginning of the book of Nehemiah, he is at Shushan, the palace. And we'll hear those answers in a moment.

All right, let's listen to today's answers. Number one, why did Joab kill Abner? He killed him because Abner had killed his brother Asahel. You read that account in 2 Samuel 2, verses 12 to 24. Then you read about Joab killing Abner in 2 Samuel 3, verses 27 to 30. And then you hear David ordering Solomon to kill Joab. You read that account in 1 Kings 2, verses 1 to 6. Joab had killed two men. He'd killed Abner and Amasa. And David was displeased with that. Number two, why did Solomon kill his brother Adonijah? He killed him because Adonijah wanted Abishag the Shunammite for his wife. And Abishag had been given to David as David was dying. You read that in 1 Kings 2, verses 13 to 25. Adonijah wanted Abishag the Shunammite for his wife. He could not have her because she had been given to the king at a prior time. 1 Kings 2, verses 13 to 25. A lot of killing going on back then. Number three, what prophets encouraged the Israelites as they were rebuilding the temple in Jerusalem under Ezra? That would be Haggai and Zechariah. And you read that in Ezra 5, verses 1 and 2, and Ezra 6:14. Haggai and Zechariah, Ezra 5, 1 and 2, and Ezra 6:14. Number four, true or false? The prophecy of the 70 weeks of Daniel 9 was given to Daniel by the angel Gabriel. That's true. You read that in Daniel 9, verses 20 to 27. The prophecy of the 70 weeks of Daniel 9 was given to Daniel by the angel Gabriel. Daniel 9, verses 20 to 27. And number five, true or false, in the beginning of the book of Nehemiah, he is at Shushan, the palace. And that's true. You read that in Nehemiah 1, verse 1. Nehemiah was still in the kingdom of the Medes and the Persians at that time. And you read that in Nehemiah 1, verse 1. That's our eBible Fellowship Bible quiz for today. And may God bless your study in His Word.

The Holy Bible declares in Psalm 46 and verse 2, "Therefore will not we fear, though the earth be removed, and though the mountains be carried into the midst of the sea." In verse 4 reads, "There is a river, the streams whereof shall make glad the city of God." Judgment Day has started. God is dividing and removing Satan's kingdoms of this world by bringing them under his wrath. The Holy Bible often uses mountains to picture kingdoms and the sea to picture God's wrath. But God's true elect need not to fear, because we are spiritually drinking from the pure river of life, which are the words of the Holy Bible.

0: Hi, this is Harry Dysart with eBible Fellowship. Thanks for joining us for the Psalm of the Day. As our Lord says in His Word in Ephesians chapter 5, verses 19 and 20, speaking to yourselves in psalms and hymns and spiritual songs, singing and making melody in your heart to the Lord, giving thanks always for all things unto God and the Father, in the name of our Lord Jesus Christ.
1: Psalm 134. A Song of Degrees. Behold, bless ye Jehovah, all ye servants of Jehovah, which by night stand in the house of Jehovah. Lift up your hands in the sanctuary, and bless Jehovah. Jehovah that made heaven and earth, bless thee out of Zion.
0: As our Lord instructs us, we read in Psalm 47, verses 6 and 7, Sing praises to God, sing praises unto our King, sing praises. For God is the King of all the earth, sing ye praises with understanding. Please join us again for the Psalm of the Day. 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

0: E-Bible Fellowship would like you to know that our next virtual choir hymn we'll be singing will be A Shelter in the Time of Storm. 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
1: I was reading the Bible the other day, and it's amazing how God speaks about his elect. You know, I decided to research the Bible and see what I could find on this topic. He calls his elect my people. My people. You know, see that relationship? God's people have a wonderful relationship with him. There's nothing like it. You know, that God, Almighty God, will call sinners, dirty, rotten sinners as we are by nature, my people. And he calls us little children. You know, I mean, if a father, earthly father, speaking to their children. And he calls us by many names. And we call the people of God. We're called sons of God. And so on and so on and so forth. We are, his people are his elect. So you see, he uses his name to teach us something about his people. And mind you that we're no different than anyone else. We all deserve the same fate. We all deserve to be destroyed forevermore. If you are truly a child of God, you cannot say, anybody that has that spiritual eyes open cannot say, God save me or make me his child because. Because what? Because I did this, because I did that? No. God tells us we're saved to the praise of his glory. We're no different than anyone else. And if we were to look at our lives before we were saved, you know, you wonder why God saved me. We don't know, because I'm no different than anyone else. You're no different than no one else. It doesn't make a difference where you're from, your family heritage, your background, your education level, none of that. Look at some of the people that God saved in the Bible. Rahab the harlot, and he saved from all sorts of people he has saved. All you have to do is look at your own life and where you were from before God saved you. And it's only the mercy of God, why he has done so. That's it. It's the mercy of God. And then he does poured all these blessings upon his elect. He's given us eternal life, he says. We're going to reign with him. We're going to reign with him. And on that day, in the new heaven and new earth, Christ will be with his people right there. God himself, Almighty God, who has no beginning. He has no ending. He knows all things. He's infinite in his wisdom and in his power and his might. And he goes on and on and on. Can we fathom someone who has no beginning? We all have a beginning as human beings. But God has no beginning. And right there, we could stop right there with our mouth open. Our mind cannot fathom someone who has no beginning. But that's what the Bible says he is, that he has no beginning. How can we fathom someone who spoke and created this universe? All the beauty of it, although it's under the curse of God, he spoke and brought it into existence. And he could have done it in a flash. But as you read the Genesis account, he did it in 6 days. And you could just go on and on and on and on. And this is the God who has saved you, who has elected a people to salvation, and he calls you his people. God's elect, they are the people of God. But I want to look at some verses here where God calls us by this name. In Psalm 78, let's turn to Psalm 78 in the first few verses, verse 1. Here we read, "Give ear, O my people." He starts out right there in Psalm 78. Give ear. And the only ones who are going to give ear is his elect, because he has given them ears to hear. Because all sorts of people hear the Bible. They hear it with physical ear. But if God doesn't give them spiritual ears to hear, they can't hear it. But here he starts out here in Psalm 78, verse 1 to 3. He says, "Give ear, O my people, to my law." And the only ones who's going to give ear to his law are his elect, the people of God. "Incline your ears to the words of my mouth," which is the Bible. As I said, only God's elect is going to do that. And it says in verse 2, it says, "I will open my mouth in a parable, and I will utter dark sayings of old, which we have heard and known, and our fathers have told us." So you see, only the people of God who he has given ears to hear will hear. The world, those who have not the Spirit of God, they cannot hear it. You could speak to them about a truth in the Bible, and you could go over these things with them, and they don't get it. They don't get it because they're spiritually deaf. They can't hear. You see, just like in the Bible, when Christ would speak to the scribes and the Pharisees, as look at some of these verses a little later, when he would speak to them, God says, "Why can't you hear my speech? Why can't you understand my words?" They can't hear it. They hear it physically, but spiritual hearing comes from God himself. And that's the only way you will hear and understand the deep things, because the Bible is a parable. Because it starts right out and says that he in verse 2, "I will open my mouth in a parable." The entire Bible is a parable. We have to look for the deeper spiritual meaning. So if someone is spiritually dead and spiritually deaf, neither can they hear it, neither can they understand it. Because when you look at understanding, we know in the Bible that Christ is understanding. He has to give us spiritual ears and eyes to hear the deep things of God's word. Other than that, we will never come to the right and proper understanding of it. There are many false gospels out there in this world that claims they get it from the Bible. But when you cannot stand up against the scrutiny of God's word, the Bible, because it's not true. It's not true. But let's look at another passage where God used that in Deuteronomy chapter 29. In Deuteronomy chapter 29, the first four verses. Deuteronomy chapter 29, verse 1. "These are the words of the covenant which Jehovah commanded Moses to make with the children of Israel in the land of Moab, beside the covenant which he made with them in Horeb. And Moses called unto all Israel and said unto them, Ye have seen all that Jehovah did before your eyes in the land of Egypt, and unto Pharaoh, and unto all his servants, and unto all his land. The great temptations which thine eyes have seen, the signs and those things and those great miracles." And it says in verse 4, "Yet Jehovah hath not given you an heart to perceive." So you see why many people can't understand the Bible? God has not given them a heart to perceive. But his elect, those who have truly become a child of God, God has given us a heart to perceive. He's given us the heart of Christ. He's made unto us understanding, because Christ is understanding. But here, Israel, they saw all these things, and yet God tells us that God has not given them heart to perceive, and eyes to see, and ears to hear until this day. So someone could hear the Bible, hear all these things, But if God doesn't give us eyes and ears, an understanding of it, we can't see it. But for his people, he has given this great blessing to perceive and understand. And over in Isaiah, let's turn over to Isaiah chapter 51. Isaiah chapter 51, verses 1 to 4. Hearken to me, ye that follow after righteousness, ye that seek Jehovah, look unto the rock from whence you're hewn, and to the hole out of the pit whence you're digged. And God's elect will do that. We'll look to Christ, as he has given us the righteousness of Christ. Look unto Abraham, your father, and unto Sarah that have bore you. For I call him alone, and bless them, and increase them. For Jehovah shall comfort Zion. He will comfort all her waste places, and he will make her wilderness like Eden, and her desert like the garden of Jehovah. Joy and gladness shall be found therein, thanksgiving in the voice of melody. Hearken unto me, my people. See, only the people of God that's going to listen, going to take heed to God's commandments. Hearken unto me, my people, and give ear unto me, O my nation. You know, the nation, the God's elect. For a law shall proceed out of from me, and I will make my judgment to rest for a light to the people. So you see, God's people will listen to him because he has given us ears to hear. We're going to take warning from God's word, the Bible. And God in his mercy will teach us, because he is the perfect teacher. He teaches elect from God's word, the Bible. And we will take heed to it. Because God, if you're truly a child of God, God has given us a great desire to be obedient to his commandments. We're going to take heed to what he says. We won't lean on our own understanding, because we have no understanding. We're God's elect. We're completely dependent on God to teach us. And he said he would. And we're living in that day when God has taught us many, many wonderful things from God's word, the Bible. Because God clearly tells us that we're in those last days, that he will teach us more. Like in Daniel 12, when the book was sealed and he opened it up and so forth. And we're learning great and many wonderful things from God's word, the Bible. And we rejoice in that because God has given us ears to hear. And let's turn over to Psalm 100. It's a beautiful psalm. Psalm 100. It's only about five verses, but let's read Psalm 100. Psalm 100 says, make a joyful noise unto Jehovah, all ye lands. Serve Jehovah with gladness. Come before his presence with singing. Know ye that Jehovah, he is God. It is he that hath made us, and not we ourselves. We are his people, God's elect. We are his people and the sheep of his pasture. Enter into the gates with thanksgiving and into his courts with praise. Be thankful unto him and bless his name, for Jehovah is good, and his mercy is everlasting, and his truth endureth unto all generation. So you see that we are, Bible tells us, that we are his people, and he is the sheep. We're the sheep of the pasture. And as he led us out, the Bible tells us in John 10 that he goes before us. Let's turn to John 10 for a second. In John 10, we're going to read verse 1. In John 10, verily, verily, I say unto you, he that entereth not by the door into the sheepfold, but climbeth up some other way, the same is a thief and a robber. He that entereth in by the door is the shepherd of the sheep. To him the porter openeth, and the sheep hear his voice. Remember, we are the sheep. Because God has given to his people spiritual ears to hear, we're going to hear the truth of God's word. We're not going to hear a voice or a dream. We hear the truth of God's word. It goes on in verse 3. To him the porter openeth, and the sheep hear his voice, and he calleth his own sheep by name. I'll look at another verse when I finish reading this verse. And he leadeth them out. And when he putteth forth his own sheep, he goeth before them, and the sheep follow him, for they know his voice. Those of us who have our spiritual ears open, when we hear truth from God's word, the Bible, we know it. We know it because God has opened up our eyes and ears to see. We are very sensitive to the truth. So when we hear truth or we hear false gospel, we instantly know it. We know it. And it goes on in verse 5, and a stranger will they not follow? False gospel. We won't follow a false gospel. You see, because God has given us ears to hear. When we hear the truth, his voice, we know it. And it says, and it's in verse 5, and a stranger will they not follow, but will flee from him, for they know not the voice of strangers. We won't follow a false gospel. We won't be snared into a false gospel. It's because God keeps us. It's not our doing. God keeps us. But there it says, he called his sheep by name. And I was looking this up, and it led me over to Psalm 147. I'm going to read up to verse 5. Psalm 147, verses 1 to 5. Here God says, praise ye Jehovah, for it is good to sing praises unto God, unto our God, for it is pleasant and praise is comely. Jehovah doth build up Jerusalem, which is the body of true believers, is not a nation of over there in Israel. He gathereth together the outcast of Israel. He healeth the broken in heart and bindeth up their wounds. He telleth the number of the stars, and stars of time in the Bible could be referred to the true believers of Christ. He calleth them all by their names. See, he's speaking about the elect. We're individually saved by God. We are the called of him, and it's as if he called in his people by their name. He saved that one, he saved this one, and saved that one. So I believe this ties into and there's other verses too that we could put there, but he knows each and every one of his elect, because he know all those who are his. Every one of his elect, God knows them, and as if he calls them by name, as you know, in the day of salvation, as the gospel went forth, he saved all of his elect. But let's move on a little bit further. Turn to the New Testament in Matthew chapter 13. Yes, I'm going to start reading verse 34 in Matthew 13. Here Christ says in verse 34 in Matthew 13, all these things spake Jesus unto the multitude in parables. Yeah, this tie into Psalm 78 in parables. And without a parable spake he not unto them. So we put this in Psalm 78, that the whole Bible is a parable. So without a parable spoke he not to them. And he speak to us in parables, and by his mercy, and as he opened the eyes of his elect, his people will see the deeper spiritual meaning of it. And verse 35 says, that it might be fulfilled which was spoken by the prophet, saying, I will open my mouth. He's quoting from Psalm 78. I will open my mouth in parables, and I will utter dark things which have been kept secret from the foundation of the world. And Jesus sent the multitude away and went into the house, and his disciples came unto him, saying, declare unto us this parable of the tares and wheat. Then he went on, as you read on further on down, you will see where he began to explain to them this parable. But in verse 43, and it says, then shall the righteous, after you have to read the whole thing there, then shall the righteous shine forth as the sun in the kingdom of their father, who has ears to hear, let them hear. Okay, this is the phrase. And God's elect, because he has given ears to hear, we will hear the deeper things of God's word, the Bible. Because, as I said, many people hear what the Bible says, but they hear it with their physical ear. But because God has not given them ears to hear, they cannot see the deeper things of God's word, the Bible. For instance, if you would look at over in John 10, remember that incident in the Bible where Christ was speaking to the Pharisees, and Christ was saying to them that they why can't you understand my speech? Because they can't hear it. In John chapter 10, verse 27, here it God Christ is speaking to them. My sheep hear my voice, which are the elect. They hear it spiritually, and I know them, and they follow me. Remember, we read the other verse where we will not follow the voice of strangers, of a strange gospel, because we know him and we will follow him. And in verse 28, God says, and I give unto them eternal life, and they shall never perish, neither shall any pluck them out of my hand. My Father, which gave them me, is greater than all, and no man is able to pluck them out of my Father's hand. So no one can snatch us away from Christ. No one can snatch, because I used to hear during the church age that it's possible you could lose your salvation. It's not possible. If somebody is truly a child of God, God, Holy Spirit indwells them, you cannot lose your salvation. Remember, now, God is the one who keeps us. He keeps us by his great power, and we will never fall away. You can't say you believe today and tomorrow you're not a believer. No, because a lot of people don't understand what salvation is. When somebody truly becomes saved, what has happened to them? God indwells them. Almighty God indwells that person. So how can you lose it? It's impossible. It's impossible for you to lose your salvation if you're truly a child of God. It can never happen. It never happened. I used to hear that a lot during the church age. You know, I forgot the term they use during the church age about when somebody falls away. But the Bible doesn't teach that at all, because remember, we're his people. We're his elect. And we were chosen in him from the foundation of the world. God's people was chosen. He made the choice and not us. So how can we lose that? It's an impossible. God tells we're his people. His people. You see, and he calls us his people because it is indeed a true statement, because the Bible declares it, that none of his elect will be lost. Not one of them will be lost. All his elect are saved. And we take comfort, great comfort, in this great truth that the Bible teaches. But let's go on a little bit further and look at another name that God calls his elect. If you would turn to 1 John, when you read to 1 John chapter 3, the epistle of John chapter 3, 1 John, let's look at verse chapter 2. Let's start in chapter 2 first. In chapter 2, verse 12. Here Christ tells us, I write unto you little children, because your sins are forgiven you. Who are the ones who have their sins are forgiven? God's elect, God's people, their sins are forgiven. I write unto you little children, because your sins are forgiven you. And he goes on to tell us, for his name's sake. That's it. Remember, and the other verse that says we're saved to the praise and glory of God. Our sins, the God's elect sins, are forgiven, not because you're worthy of it, or they're better than someone else. No, our sins are forgiven for his name's sake. That's it. For his own sake, he has forgiven us of all our transgressions. Every one of the sins that we've committed against God, God tells us he has forgiven them for his name's sake. And this is a wonderful, wonderful verse. All the verses in the Bible is wonderful, but this is why, if you're one of God's elect, that your sins are forgiven for his name's sake. And he goes on in verse 13, I write unto you fathers, because ye have known him that is from the beginning. I write unto you young men, because ye have overcome the wicked one. I write unto you little children, because ye have known the Father. See, when God saves us, we now know God the Father. And over in verse 18 of the same chapter, little children, it is the last time, and as ye have heard, the Antichrist shall come. Even now are there many Antichrists whereby you know it is the last time. And you see this phrase in especially in when you turn over to chapter 3 of the Epistle of John, chapter 3, and you could go through that chapter in verse 7. Little children, let no man deceive you. He that doth righteousness is righteous, even as he is righteous. Over in verse 18 of the same chapter, my little children, let us not love in word, neither in tongue, but in deed and truth. You see how he does, as you go through these books, you see it, how God calls us his little children, my little children. And that's another name that he calls his elect. And there are many other names in the Bible that he used to describe his people. We are little children. So God's elect have this wonderful relationship with our Heavenly Father, and there's none like it. In another passage in Hebrews chapter 4, you see the same idea. In Hebrews chapter 4, I believe it's verse 9, but let's read in verse 8. For if Jesus had given them rest, then would he not afterward have spoken of another day? But there remaineth therefore a rest to the people of God. And those are his elect. He calls us the people of God. That's another way he calls us. And I think it's another passage over, I think it's 1 Peter chapter 2, verse 10. 1 Peter chapter 2, verse 10 says, which in time past were not a people, but now the people of God. See, before we weren't, before God saved us, we weren't his people at that point. And now when he saves us, God tells us in verse 10, but now I say that we are the people of God, which had not obtained mercy, but now have obtained mercy. And now God's elect, all of God's elect, we are the people of God. Some people think it's the nation of Israel, but it's not. No, God's elect, they are the people of God. And it's a wonderful thing that God has done, and we glorify him for it. Let's turn to another passage over in the Old Testament with Isaiah chapter 40. See some other terms there. In Isaiah chapter 40, we're going to start reading in the first two verses. Isaiah chapter 40, verses 1 and 2. Here God says, Comfort ye my people. And you see that's right there he says, comfort ye my people. You see, saith your God, and God is the God of the elect. He says, your God, which is Jehovah God of the Bible, speak ye comfortably to Jerusalem, and cry unto her that her warfare is accomplished, and that her iniquity is pardoned. For she has received up a hand upward double for all her sins. So speaking to God's elect, because we are, when we become saved, the warfare has ended with God. Because, you know, before we were saved, we was warring with him. And here God said, now we're comforted, God's elect, in God's word, the Bible. And let's turn to another passage in Romans 9. Over in the New Testament, in Romans 9, we're going to start reading in verse 23. Hear what God's word says here. We're going to read up to verse 26. And that he might make known the riches of his glory on the vessels of mercy, which he had afore prepared unto glory. And these are the elect, even us, whom he hath called, not of the Jews only, but also of the Gentiles. As he saith also in Hosea, I will call them my people, God's elect, which were not my people, and her beloved, which was not my beloved. And it shall come to pass that in the place where it was said unto them, ye are not my people, there shall they be called the children of the living God. Here God's elect. He called us that we are the children of the living God. It's not everyone. He's not everyone. And there's a lot more places you can see how God, he just points this out to us that God's elect are his people. We are his people and we're the sheep of his pasture, and how he feeds us spiritually from the Bible, and only God's elect will take heed to it. We will listen to what God's words say. Let's turn to another passage. In, I believe it's 2 Corinthians chapter 6. I believe 2 Corinthians chapter 6, verse 15 to 18. 2 Corinthians chapter 6, verses 15 to 18. There we read. And what concord has Christ with Belial, or what part has he that believeth with an infidel? And what agreement hath the temple of God with idols? For ye are the temple of the living God. As God has said, I will dwell in them and walk in them, and I will be their God, and they shall be my people. Over and over, God tells us throughout the Bible, his elect are my people. Therefore, come out from among them and be separate, says the Lord, and touch not the unclean thing, and I will receive you, and will be a father unto you, and he shall be my sons and daughters, saith the Lord Almighty. So, and who are the sons and daughters? God's elect. They are the ones that are the people of God. God's elect have God, Holy Spirit indwells them, and we are his. And they're the only ones who are going to spend eternity with Christ. They're the only ones who God came, Christ paid for their sins from the foundation of the world. He didn't pay for the sins of everybody. He's paid for the sins of his elect, the sins of his people. Their sins were paid for by Christ. You know, so, you know, it always ceases to amaze me that people who teach that false gospel of free will, how they interpret these verses, I don't know. But they find a way around it. You know, that God paid for the sins of everybody. The Bible doesn't teach that. He came in this world to save his people, God tells us there in Matthew. Save his people from their sins, not everyone. Let's look at another passage. Go back over to Psalm 29. God gives us more information here. In Psalm 29, verses 10 and 11, Jehovah sitteth upon the flood. Yea, Jehovah sitteth King forever. Jehovah will give strength unto his people, God's elect. Jehovah will bless his people with peace. And we know Christ is the Prince of Peace. We're his people. And when we become saved, we are at peace with him. Our warfare is ended. You see, and isn't that a wonderful thing that God tells us here? Especially in these days in which we live, he'll give strength unto his people, and he will, it's not a maybe, he will bless his people with peace. And that is so wonderful. Let me back up a minute here and look at John 14. The Gospel of John, chapter 14, start reading verse 16. These verses are so wonderful in the Bible when you read them, that God has this intimate relationship with his elect, with his people. When you read it, you're like, wow, how can that be? How can that be so? Well, it's so because God has written it. You see, it is true because God has declared it. In John chapter 14, verse 16, we read, and I will pray the Father, and he shall give you another comforter, that he may abide with you forever, the Holy Spirit, He abides with us forever. So you can't lose your salvation if God's Holy Spirit is in you forever. It's impossible for that to happen. And God goes on to tell us, even the Spirit of truth, this is God, the Holy Spirit, the Comforter, whom the world cannot receive because it seeth him not, neither knoweth him. But ye, which are the elect, know him, for he dwelleth with you and shall be in you. You see that intimate relationship that God's people have with him? And it goes on in verse 18, and it says, I will not leave you comfortless. I will come unto you. And how does he come? He comes to each and every one of his elect and the Holy Spirit. When he's given you the Holy Spirit as his God, he came to you. And it goes on, yet a little while and the world see me no more, but ye see me. And how do we see Christ? Physically? No, we see him on the pages of the Bible. He indwells us. You see, because I live, ye shall live also. At that day, ye shall know that I am in my Father, and ye, who are the ye, God's people, his elect, ye in me, and I in you. He that hath this commandments and keepeth them, he it is that loveth me. You see, and God says, if you love me, he says, keep his commandments. It is not an option for the child of God, because God indwells his elect, his people, and he indwells him. And God said, if you love me, we could say all we want at the mouth. Oh, I love the Lord, I love the Lord. But if you're not doing what he commands you to do, you do not love him. God clearly tells us that. If you love me, keep my commandments, he says here. And let's read verse 21 again. He that hath my commandments and keepeth them. You got to keep them, you got to do it. He it is that loveth me. And he that loveth me shall be loved of my Father, and I will love him and will manifest myself to him. And how does he do that? How does he manifest himself to us? It's through the Bible. It's not through a dream or a vision or speaking in tongues and all that stuff that people claim that God is still doing. No, he manifests himself through us through the Bible, God's word, the Bible. And verse 22 says, Judas said unto him, not Iscariot, Lord, how is it that thou wilt manifest thyself unto us and not unto the world? Jesus answered and said unto him, if a man love me, see, he's driving home the point. If a man love me, he will keep my words, keep my commandments. If God says do this, we do it. If he said don't do this in the Bible, we don't do it. In English, we do what he says. We don't argue with the Bible. No, God's elect will not argue with the Bible. If we were in a doctrine or whatever, and you see, you were taught, let's for instance, if you were taught free will and you come to realize that it wasn't true, you turn away from it. You turn away from it. And he goes on, and my Father will love him, and we, notice that we will come unto him and make our abode with him. He that loveth me not, keepeth not my sayings. And the words which he hear is not mine, but the Father which sent me. So God tells us if we don't love him, people show to him that they don't love him because they're not doing what he says. Loving God is obedience to his commandments. No questions asked. He says this, if I'm going on a path and see this wrong, you turn away from it. At God's mercy. You see, we turn away from our own way, and that's what a child of God does, whether in doctrine or in our lifestyle or whatever it might be. God's commandments, God's elect, will turn away from it. We will go to God for help. Oh Lord, help me. And God says he will strengthen us and so forth. Oh, this is the point I want to make too, before I want to keep going on and on. If we are God's elect, God's people, and we will remain steadfast because God keeps us fast. We won't turn to the right hand and we won't turn to the left. You ever see this in the Bible, particularly when Moses had died And God was instructing Joshua, you know, not to turn to the right hand or to the left, but God's elect, our focus is, as you want to say, tunnel vision. Our mind and our eyes is on Christ. That's where our attention is. We don't pay attention to the noise over here, the noise over here, especially in our day when you see sin everywhere. Our focus is on God's word, the Bible, and that's where our eye is at. You see, we're focused on Christ. For instance, if you would turn to, I think it's in Colossians. I didn't look this up beforehand, but I think it's in Colossians chapter 3. In Colossians chapter 3, verse 1. Here God tells us, this is where our attention is. It's not on the world. You know, we live in the world, yes. But that's not where our focus is at. Here in Colossians chapter 1, verse 3, where God says, if ye then be risen with Christ, which all the elect are risen with Christ, you see, but it says, in other words, if you're a child of God, if you're born again, you're his elect, your people, if ye then be risen with Christ, seek those things which are above, spiritual things, God's word, the Bible, where Christ sitteth on the right hand of God. And he says, set your affection on things above. See, our focus is that on things above, not on things on the earth. For ye are dead, and your life is hid with Christ in God. You see how safe and secure God's people are? Our life is hid with Christ in God. You can't get no more security than that. When Christ, who is our life, Christ is our life because he has given us spiritual life. God, Holy Spirit, indwells us. You see, Christ is our life, shall appear. Then shall we also appear with him in glory. And then God goes on in chapter 5 to talk about, mortify therefore the members which are upon earth, fornication, uncleanness, inordinate affection, evil concupiscence, and covetousness, which are idolatry, for which things sake the wrath of God cometh on the children of disobedience. And he goes, verse 7 says, in the which ye also walk. Before we were saved, we were living that type of way. But now, because of God's mercy, he has saved us. Our attention now is on heavenly things, on heavenly things. Remember here in Hebrews that I think it was Abraham, he was seeking a heavenly kingdom whose builder and maker is God. His mind wasn't on things of this life. All the things of this life is temporal. It does here but for a moment. But see, we will remain steadfast as the people of God because God, he will keep us. He keeps us fast. And there's other places. There's a lot more things I could look at, but I don't want to look at them. And other name God calls us that there. He calls us in my beloved brethren. We are his children. We are his people, according to what the Bible says. And it's a wonderful thing, you know. It can't get any better than that. Because he's our heavenly father, and he makes us many wonderful promises that where he is, there we will be also with him. And whether we have died and our body dies, he won't separate us from the love of Christ. And all these promises that he has made to us are to his elect, to his people, his little children. And that day is quickly coming. I believe that many of us probably will be here when he comes on the last day, and some of us will die. And as his people, we shouldn't fear physical death, although it's an enemy of man. But for a child of God, when they physically die, the Bible clearly tells us to be absent from the body is to be present with Christ. And that's only to his elect. When the unsaved die, we know from the Bible, he's dead forever. He lost everything. He will never come into existence again. But for God's people, his elect, can't get no better than that. Because God is our heavenly Father, and we're his elect, we're his people. And it is a wonderful thing, wonderful blessing that he has given to us. Let's look at another passage. 1 Corinthians, remember that favorite passage there in 1 Corinthians 15, 1 Corinthians 15, verse 57. But thanks be to God, which giveth us the victory through our Lord Jesus Christ. Therefore, my beloved brethren, and who are those? God's elect. We are the beloved brethren of Christ. Therefore, my beloved brethren, be steadfast, unmovable, always abounding in the work of the Lord. For as much as you know that your labor is not in vain in the Lord, we will remain steadfast. We will remain unmovable on God's word, the Bible, the truth of God's word. We won't fall away. We can't fall away from what the Bible declares. It's an impossible thing. Let's look at another passage, a couple more, in Philippians chapter 4. Philippians chapter 4, verses 1 to 5. Therefore, my brethren, dearly beloved, I long for my joy and crown, so stand fast in the Lord, my dearly beloved. See, we stand fast in him. We're steadfast in Christ, his people. I beseech, what's that name? Euronidus, my beloved Syntyche, that they be of the same mind in the Lord. I entreat thee also, true yoke fellow, help those women which labored with me in the gospel, with Clement also, and with other my fellow laborers whose names are in the book of life. See, all of God's people's name are in the book of life. Rejoice in the Lord always. Again, I say rejoice. Hebrews 12, verse 24. Hebrews 12, and this will be the last one. Hebrews 12, 24 to 29. In Hebrews chapter 12, verses 24 to 29. And to Jesus, the mediator of a new covenant, and to the blood of sprinkling, and the speaketh better things than that of Abel. See that ye refuse not him that speaketh, for if they escape not, who refuse him that spake on earth, much more shall we not escape if we turn away from him that speaketh from heaven, whose voice then shook the earth. But now he hath promised, saying, yet once more I will shake not the earth also, but the heaven, also the heaven. And this word yet once more signifies removing of the things which are shaken, of things that are made, that those things which cannot be shaken may remain. Therefore, we receive a kingdom which cannot be moved. Let us have grace thereby we may serve God acceptably with reverence and godly fear, for our God is a consuming fire. Let's stop here and close with a word of prayer. Heavenly Father, we thank you for this time together around your word. We thank you, Lord, that thine elect, they are the ones who are the people of God. And, oh Lord, you have showered us with many, many blessings. We don't deserve it. You have given us eternal life. We don't deserve anything. Your forgiveness of all of our sins, we don't deserve it. We know you did it, oh Lord, for thy name's sake. For thy name's sake, you have saved the people for thyself. Father, we're going to pray for our loved ones. Could it be that you may have had mercy upon them? No, Lord, we thank you for each one of us who are here. We pray, oh Lord, that you may be with us for the remaining of this day. We pray for Eddie as he does his study, and we pray for those who couldn't be with us today but wanted to. We thank you, oh Lord, for this time. In Jesus' name, amen.
0: 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To hear more of Robert's studies, visit eBibleFellowship.org. Until next time, may the Lord's perfect will be done.

0: We welcome you to eBible Fellowship's Bible Reading Program. We read in 2 Timothy 3, verse 16, "All Scripture is given by inspiration of God and is profitable for doctrine, for reproof, for correction, for instruction in righteousness." Now, let's begin our Bible Reading Program.
1: Leviticus 16. And the Lord spake unto Moses after the death of the two sons of Aaron, when they offered before the Lord and died. And the Lord said unto Moses, Speak unto Aaron thy brother, that he come not at all times into the holy place within the veil before the mercy seat, which is upon the ark, that he die not. For I will appear in the cloud upon the mercy seat. Thus shall Aaron come into the holy place, with a young bullock for a sin offering, and a ram for a burnt offering. He shall put on the holy linen coat, and he shall have the linen breeches upon his flesh, and shall be girded with a linen girdle, and with a linen mitre shall he be attired. These are holy garments, therefore shall he wash his flesh in water, and so put them on. And he shall take of the congregation of the children of Israel 2 kids of the goats for a sin offering, and 1 ram for a burnt offering. And Aaron shall offer his bullock of the sin offering, which is for himself, and make an atonement for himself and for his house. And he shall take the 2 goats and present them before the Lord at the door of the tabernacle of the congregation. And Aaron shall cast lots upon the 2 goats, 1 lot for the Lord, and the other lot for the scapegoat. And Aaron shall bring the goat upon which the Lord's lot fell, and offer him for a sin offering. But the goat on which the lot fell to be the scapegoat shall be presented alive before the Lord, to make an atonement with him, and to let him go for a scapegoat into the wilderness. And Aaron shall bring the bullock of the sin offering, which is for himself, and shall make an atonement for himself and for his house, and shall kill the bullock of the sin offering, which is for himself. And he shall take a censer full of burning coals of fire from off the altar before the Lord, and his hands full of sweet incense, beaten small, and bring it within the veil. And he shall put the incense upon the fire before the Lord, that the cloud of the incense may cover the mercy seat that is upon the testimony, that he die not. And he shall take of the blood of the bullock, and sprinkle it with his finger upon the mercy seat eastward. And before the mercy seat shall he sprinkle of the blood with his finger 7 times. Then shall he kill the goat of the sin offering that is for the people, and bring his blood within the veil, and do with that blood as he did with the blood of the bullock, and sprinkle it upon the mercy seat and before the mercy seat. And he shall make an atonement for the holy place, because of the uncleanness of the children of Israel, and because of their transgressions in all their sins. And so shall he do for the tabernacle of the congregation that remaineth among them in the midst of their uncleanness. And there shall be no man in the tabernacle of the congregation when he goeth in to make an atonement in the holy place, until he come out and have made an atonement for himself, and for his household, and for all the congregation of Israel. And he shall go out unto that altar that is before the Lord, and make an atonement for it, and shall take of the blood of the bullock, and of the blood of the goat, and put it upon the horns of the altar round about. And he shall sprinkle of the blood upon it with his finger 7 times, and cleanse it, and hallow it from the uncleanness of the children of Israel. And when he hath made an end of reconciling the holy place, and the tabernacle of the congregation, and the altar, he shall bring the live goat. And Aaron shall lay both of his hands upon the head of the live goat, and confess over him all the iniquities of the children of Israel, and all their transgressions in all their sins, putting them upon the head of the goat. And he shall send him away by the hand of a fit man into the wilderness. And the goat shall bear upon him all their iniquities unto a land not inhabited, and he shall let go the goat in the wilderness. And Aaron shall come into the tabernacle of the congregation, and shall put off the linen garments which he had put on when he went into the holy place, and shall leave them there. And he shall wash his flesh with water in the holy place, and put on his garments, and come forth and offer his burnt offering, and the burnt offering of the people, and make an atonement for himself and for the people. And the fat of the sin offering shall he burn upon the altar, and he that let go the goat for the scapegoat shall wash his clothes, and bathe his flesh in water, and afterward come into the camp. And the bullock for the sin offering, and the goat for the sin offering, whose blood was brought in to make atonement in the holy place, shall one carry forth without the camp, and they shall burn in the fire their skins and their flesh and their dung. And he that burneth them shall wash his clothes and bathe his flesh in water, and afterward he shall come into the camp. And this shall be a statute forever unto you, that in the seventh month, on the tenth day of the month, ye shall afflict your souls, and do no work at all, whether it be one of your own country, or a stranger that sojourneth among you. For on that day shall the priest make an atonement for you, to cleanse you, that ye may be clean from all your sins before the Lord. It shall be a Sabbath of rest unto you, and ye shall afflict your souls by a statute forever. And the priest whom he shall anoint, and whom he shall consecrate to minister in the priest's office in his father's stead, shall make the atonement, and shall put on the linen clothes, even the holy garments. And he shall make an atonement for the holy sanctuary, and he shall make an atonement for the tabernacle of the congregation, and for the altar, and he shall make an atonement for the priests, and for all the people of the congregation. And this shall be an everlasting statute unto you, to make an atonement for the children of Israel for all their sins once a year. And he did as the Lord commanded Moses. Leviticus 17. And the Lord spake unto Moses, saying, Speak unto Aaron and to his sons, and unto all the children of Israel, and say unto them, This is the thing which the Lord hath commanded, saying, What man soever there be of the house of Israel that killeth an ox, or lamb, or goat in the camp, or that killeth it out of the camp, and bringeth it not unto the door of the tabernacle of the congregation, to offer an offering unto the Lord before the tabernacle of the Lord, blood shall be imputed unto that man. He hath shed blood, and that man shall be cut off from among his people. To the end that the children of Israel may bring their sacrifices, which they offer in the open field, even that they may bring them unto the Lord, unto the door of the tabernacle of the congregation, unto the priest, and offer them for peace offerings unto the Lord. And the priest shall sprinkle the blood upon the altar of the Lord at the door of the tabernacle of the congregation, and burn the fat for a sweet savour unto the Lord. And they shall no more offer their sacrifices unto devils, after whom they have gone a-whoring. This shall be a statute forever unto them throughout their generations. And thou shalt say unto them, Whatsoever man there be of the house of Israel, or of the strangers which sojourn among you, that offereth a burnt offering or sacrifice, and bringeth it not to the door of the tabernacle of the congregation, to offer it unto the Lord, even that man shall be cut off from among his people. And whatsoever man there be of the house of Israel, or of the strangers that sojourn among you, that eateth any manner of blood, I will even set my face against that soul that eateth blood, and will cut him off from among the people. For the life of the flesh is in the blood, and I have given it to you upon the altar to make an atonement for your souls. For it is the blood that maketh an atonement for the soul. Therefore I said unto the children of Israel, No soul of you shall eat blood, neither shall any stranger that sojourneth among you eat blood. And whatsoever man there be of the children of Israel, or of the strangers that sojourn among you, which hunteth and catcheth any beast or fowl that may be eaten, he shall even pour out the blood thereof, and cover it with dust. For it is the life of all flesh. The blood of it is for the life thereof. Therefore I said unto the children of Israel, Ye shall eat the blood of no manner of flesh, for the life of all flesh is the blood thereof. Whosoever eateth it shall be cut off. And every soul that eateth that which died of itself, or that which was torn with beasts, whether it be one of your own country or a stranger, he shall both wash his clothes and bathe himself in water, and be unclean until the even, then shall he be clean. But if he wash them not, nor bathe his flesh, then he shall bear his iniquity. Leviticus 18. And the Lord spake unto Moses, saying, Speak unto the children of Israel, and say unto them, I am the Lord your God. After the doings of the land of Egypt, wherein ye dwelt, shall ye not do. And after the doings of the land of Canaan, whither I bring you, ye shall not do. Neither shall ye walk in their ordinances. Ye shall do my judgments, and keep mine ordinances, to walk therein. I am the Lord your God. Ye shall therefore keep my statutes and my judgments, which if a man do, he shall live in them. I am the Lord. None of you shall approach to any that is near of kin to him, to uncover their nakedness. I am the Lord. The nakedness of thy father, or the nakedness of thy mother, shalt thou not uncover. She is thy mother, thou shalt not uncover her nakedness. The nakedness of thy father's wife shalt thou not uncover. It is thy father's nakedness. the nakedness of thy sister, the daughter of thy father, or daughter of thy mother, whether she be born at home or born abroad, even their nakedness thou shalt not uncover. The nakedness of thy son's daughter, or of thy daughter's daughter, even their nakedness thou shalt not uncover, for theirs is thine own nakedness. The nakedness of thy father's wife's daughter, begotten of thy father, she is thy sister, thou shalt not cover her nakedness. Thou shalt not uncover the nakedness of thy father's sister, she is thy father's near kinswoman. Thou shalt not uncover the nakedness of thy mother's sister, for she is thy mother's near kinswoman. Thou shalt not uncover the nakedness of thy father's brother. Thou shalt not approach to his wife, she is thine aunt. Thou shalt not uncover the nakedness of thy daughter-in-law, she is thy son's wife. Thou shalt not uncover her nakedness. Thou shalt not uncover the nakedness of thy brother's wife, it is thy brother's nakedness. Thou shalt not uncover the nakedness of a woman and her daughter. Neither shalt thou take her son's daughter or her daughter's daughter to uncover her nakedness, for they are her near kinswomen, it is wickedness. Neither shalt thou take a wife to her sister to vex her, to uncover her nakedness, beside the other in her lifetime. Also, thou shalt not approach unto a woman to uncover her nakedness, as long as she is put apart for her uncleanness. Moreover, thou shalt not lie carnally with thy neighbor's wife, to defile thyself with her. And thou shalt not let any of thy seed pass through the fire to Molech, neither shalt thou profane the name of thy God, I am the Lord. Thou shalt not lie with mankind as with womankind, it is abomination. Neither shalt thou lie with any beast to defile thyself therewith, neither shall any woman stand before a beast to lie down thereto, it is confusion. Defile not ye yourselves in any of these things, for in all these the nations are defiled which I cast out before you. And the land is defiled, therefore I do visit the iniquity thereof upon it, and the land itself vomiteth out her inhabitants. Ye shall therefore keep my statutes and my judgments, and shall not commit any of these abominations, neither any of your own nation, nor any stranger that sojourneth among you. For all these abominations have the men of the land done, which were before you, and the land is defiled. That the land spew not you out also, when ye defile it, as it spewed out the nations that were before you. For whosoever shall commit any of these abominations, even the souls that commit them shall be cut off from among their people. Therefore shall he keep mine ordinance, that he commit not any of these abominable customs which were committed before you, and that he defile not yourselves therein. I am the Lord your God.

Leviticus 19. And the Lord spake unto Moses, saying, Speak unto all the congregation of the children of Israel, and say unto them, Ye shall be holy, for I, the Lord your God, am holy. Ye shall fear every man his mother and his father, and keep my Sabbaths. I am the Lord your God. Turn ye not unto idols, nor make to yourselves molten gods. I am the Lord your God. And if ye offer a sacrifice of peace offerings unto the Lord, ye shall offer it at your own will. It shall be eaten the same day ye offer it, and on the morrow. And if aught remain until the third day, it shall be burnt in the fire. And if it be eaten at all on the third day, it is abominable, and shall not be accepted. Therefore every one that eateth it shall bear his iniquity, because he hath profaned the hallowed thing of the Lord, and that soul shall be cut off from among his people. And when ye reap the harvest of your land, thou shalt not wholly reap the corners of thy field, neither shalt thou gather the gleanings of thy harvest. And thou shalt not glean thy vineyard, neither shalt thou gather every grape of the vineyard. Thou shalt leave them for the poor and stranger. I am the Lord your God. Ye shall not steal, neither deal falsely, neither lie one to another. And ye shall not swear by my name falsely, neither shalt thou profane the name of thy God. I am the Lord. Thou shalt not defraud thy neighbor, neither rob him. The wages of him that is hired shall not abide with thee all night until the morning. Thou shalt not curse the deaf, nor put a stumbling block before the blind, but shalt fear thy God. I am the Lord. Ye shall do no unrighteousness in judgment. Thou shalt not respect the person of the poor, nor honor the person of the mighty, but in righteousness shalt thou judge thy neighbor. Thou shalt not go up and down as a talebearer among thy people, neither shalt thou stand against the blood of thy neighbor. I am the Lord. Thou shalt not hate thy brother in thine heart. Thou shalt in any wise rebuke thy neighbor, and not suffer sin upon him. Thou shalt not avenge, nor bear any grudge against the children of thy people, but thou shalt love thy neighbor as thyself. I am the Lord. Ye shall keep my statutes. Thou shalt not let thy cattle gender with a diverse kind. Thou shalt not sow thy field with mingled seed. Neither shall a garment mingled of linen and woolen come upon thee. And whosoever lieth carnally with a woman that is a bondmaid, betrothed to an husband, and not at all redeemed, nor freedom given her, she shall be scourged. They shall not be put to death, because she was not free. And he shall bring his trespass offering unto the Lord, unto the door of the tabernacle of the congregation, even a ram for a trespass offering. And the priest shall make an atonement for him with the ram of the trespass offering before the Lord, for his sin which he hath done, and the sin which he hath done shall be forgiven him. And when he shall come into the land, and he shall have planted all manner of trees for food, then he shall count the fruit thereof as uncircumcised. 3 years shall it be as uncircumcised unto you, it shall not be eaten of. But in the fourth year all the fruit thereof shall be holy to praise the Lord withal, and in the fifth year shall he eat of the fruit thereof, that it may yield unto you the increase thereof. I am the Lord your God. Ye shall not eat anything with the blood, neither shall ye use enchantment, nor observe times. Ye shall not round the corners of your heads, neither shalt thou mar the corners of thy beard. Ye shall not make any cuttings in your flesh for the dead, nor print any marks upon you. I am the Lord. Do not prostitute thy daughter, to cause her to be a whore, lest the land fall to whoredom, and the land become full of wickedness. Ye shall keep my Sabbaths, and reverence my sanctuary. I am the Lord. Regard not them that have familiar spirits, neither seek after wizards to be defiled by them. I am the Lord your God. Thou shalt rise up before the hoary head, and honor the face of the old man, and fear thy God. I am the Lord. And if a stranger sojourn with thee in your land, ye shall not vex him. But the stranger that dwelleth with you shall be unto you as one born among you, and thou shalt love him as thyself. For ye were strangers in the land of Egypt. I am the Lord your God. Ye shall do no unrighteousness in judgment, in meter yard, in weight, or in measure. Just balances, just weights, a just epaph, and a just hin shall ye have. I am the Lord your God, which brought you out of the land of Egypt. Therefore ye shall observe all my statutes and all my judgments, and do them. I am the Lord. Leviticus 20.
And the Lord spake unto Moses, saying, Again thou shalt say to the children of Israel, Whosoever he be of the children of Israel, or of the strangers that sojourn in Israel, that giveth any of his seed unto Molech, he shall surely be put to death. The people of the land shall stone him with stones. And I will set my face against that man, and will cut him off from among his people, because he hath given of his seed unto Molech, to defile my sanctuary, and to profane my holy name. And if the people of the land do any ways hide their eyes from the man, when he giveth of his seed unto Molech, and kill him not, then I will set my face against that man, and against his family, and will cut him off, and all that go a-whoring after him, to commit whoredom with Molech from among their people. And the soul that turneth after such as have familiar spirits, and after wizards, to go a-whoring after them, I will even set my face against that soul, and will cut him off from among his people. Sanctify yourselves, therefore, and be ye holy, for I am the Lord your God. And ye shall keep my statutes, and do them. I am the Lord which sanctify you. For every one that curseth his father or his mother shall be surely put to death. He hath cursed his father or his mother, his blood shall be upon him. And the man that committeth adultery with another man's wife, even he that committeth adultery with his neighbor's wife, the adulterer and the adulteress shall surely be put to death. And the man that lieth with his father's wife hath uncovered his father's nakedness. Both of them shall surely be put to death. Their blood shall be upon them. And if a man lie with his daughter-in-law, both of them shall surely be put to death. They have wrought confusion. Their blood shall be upon them. If a man also lie with mankind as he lieth with a woman, both of them have committed an abomination. They shall surely be put to death. Their blood shall be upon them. And if a man take a wife and her mother, it is wickedness. They shall be burnt with fire, both he and they, that there be no wickedness among you. And if a man lie with a beast, he shall surely be put to death, and he shall slay the beast. And if a woman approach unto any beast, and lie down thereunto, thou shalt kill the woman and the beast. They shall surely be put to death, their blood shall be upon them. And if a man shall take his sister, his father's daughter, or his mother's daughter, and see her nakedness, and she see his nakedness, it is a wicked thing, and they shall be cut off in the sight of their people. He hath uncovered his sister's nakedness, he shall bear his iniquity. And if a man shall lie with a woman having her sickness, and shall uncover her nakedness, he hath discovered her fountain, and she hath uncovered the fountain of her blood, and both of them shall be cut off from among their people. And thou shalt not uncover the nakedness of thy mother's sister, nor of thy father's sister, for he uncovereth his near kin. They shall bear their iniquity. And if a man shall lie with his uncle's wife, he hath uncovered his uncle's nakedness. They shall bear their sin. They shall die childless. And if a man shall take his brother's wife, it is an unclean thing. He hath uncovered his brother's nakedness. They shall be childless. Ye shall therefore keep all my statutes and all my judgments, and do them, that the land whither I bring you to dwell therein spew you not out. And ye shall not walk in the manners of the nation which I cast out before you, for they committed all these things, and therefore I abhorred them. But I have said unto you, ye shall inherit their land, and I will give it unto you to possess it, a land that floweth with milk and honey. I am the Lord your God, which have separated you from other people. Ye shall therefore put difference between clean beasts and unclean, and between unclean fowls and clean. And ye shall not make your souls abominable by beast, or by fowl, or by any manner of living thing that creepeth on the ground, which I have separated from you as unclean. And ye shall be holy unto me, for I the Lord am holy, and have severed you from other people, that ye should be mine. A man also or woman that hath a familiar spirit, or that is a wizard, shall surely be put to death. They shall stone them with stones, their blood shall be upon them. Leviticus 21. And the Lord said unto Moses, Speak unto the priests, the sons of Aaron, and say unto them, There shall none be defiled for the dead among his people, but for his kin that is near unto him, that is, for his mother, and for his father, and for his son, and for his daughter, and for his brother, and for his sister a virgin that is nigh unto him, which hath had no husband, for her may he be defiled. But he shall not defile himself, being a chief man among his people, to profane himself. They shall not make baldness upon their head, neither shall they shave off the corner of their beard, nor make any cuttings in their flesh.
They shall be holy unto their God, and not profane the name of their God, for the offerings of the Lord made by fire, and the bread of their God they do offer, therefore they shall be holy. They shall not take a wife that is a whore or profane, neither shall they take a woman put away from her husband, for he is holy unto his God. Thou shalt sanctify him therefore, for he offereth the bread of thy God, he shall be holy unto thee, for I, the Lord, which sanctify you, am holy. And the daughter of any priest, if she profane herself by playing the whore, she profaneth her father, she shall be burnt with fire. And he that is the high priest among his brethren, upon whose head the anointing oil was poured, and that is consecrated to put on the garments, shall not uncover his head, nor rend his clothes. Neither shall he go into any dead body, nor defile himself for his father or for his mother. Neither shall he go out of the sanctuary, nor profane the sanctuary of his God. For the crowning of the anointing oil of his God is upon him. I am the Lord. And he shall take a wife in her virginity. A widow or a divorced woman, or profane, or an harlot, these shall he not take. But he shall take a virgin of his own people to wife. Neither shall he profane his seed among his people, for I, the Lord, do sanctify him. And the Lord spake unto Moses, saying, Speak unto Aaron, saying, Whosoever he be of thy seed in their generations, that hath any blemish, let him not approach to offer the bread of his God. For whatsoever man he be that hath a blemish, he shall not approach. A blind man, or a lame, or he that hath a flat nose, or anything superfluous, or a man that is broken-footed or broken-handed, or crook-back or dwarf, or that hath a blemish in his eye, or be scurvy or scabbed, or hath his stones broken, no man that hath a blemish of the seed of Aaron the priest shall come nigh to offer the offerings of the Lord made by fire. He hath a blemish. He shall not come nigh to offer the bread of his God. He shall eat the bread of his God, both of the most holy and of the holy. Only he shall not go in unto the veil, nor come nigh unto the altar, because he hath a blemish, that he profane not my sanctuaries, for I, the Lord, do sanctify them. And Moses told it unto Aaron, and to his sons, and to all the children of Israel.

Leviticus 22. And the Lord spake unto Moses, saying, Speak unto Aaron and to his sons, that they separate themselves from the holy things of the children of Israel, and that they profane not my holy name in those things which they hallow unto me. I am the Lord. Say unto them, Whosoever he be of your seed among your generations that goeth unto the holy things which the children of Israel hallow unto the Lord, having his uncleanness upon him, that soul shall be cut off from my presence. I am the Lord. What man soever of the seed of Aaron is a leper, or hath a running issue, he shall not eat of the holy things until he be clean. And whoso toucheth anything that is unclean by the dead, or a man whose seed goeth from him, or whosoever toucheth any creeping thing, whereby he may be made unclean, or a man of whom he may take uncleanness, whatsoever uncleanness he hath, the soul which hath touched any such shall be unclean until even, and shall not eat of the holy things, unless he wash his flesh with water. And when the sun is down, he shall be clean, and shall afterward eat of the holy things, because it is his food. That which dieth of itself, or is torn with beasts, he shall not eat to defile himself therewith. I am the Lord. They shall therefore keep mine ordinance, lest they bear sin for it, and die therefore, if they profane it. I, the Lord, do sanctify them. There shall no stranger eat of the holy thing. A sojourner of the priest, or an hired servant, shall not eat of the holy thing. But if the priest buy any soul with his money, he shall eat of it, and he that is born in his house, they shall eat of his meat. If the priest's daughter also be married unto a stranger, she may not eat of any offering of the holy things. But if the priest's daughter be a widow or divorced, and have no child, and is returned unto her father's house as in her youth, she shall eat of her father's meat, but there shall no stranger eat thereof. And if a man eat of the holy thing unwittingly, then he shall put the fifth part thereof unto it, and shall give it unto the priest with the holy thing. And they shall not profane the holy things of the children of Israel, which they offer unto the Lord, or suffer them to bear the iniquity of trespass when they eat their holy things, for I, the Lord, do sanctify them. And the Lord spake unto Moses, saying, Speak unto Aaron and to his sons, and unto all the children of Israel, and say unto them, Whatsoever he be of the house of Israel, or of the strangers in Israel, that will offer his oblation for all his vows, and for all his freewill offerings, which they will offer unto the Lord for a burnt offering, he shall offer at your own will a male without blemish, of the beeves, of the sheep, or of the goats. But whatsoever hath a blemish, that shall he not offer, for it shall not be acceptable for you. And whosoever offereth a sacrifice of peace offerings unto the Lord, to accomplish his vow, or a freewill offering in beeves or sheep, it shall be perfect to be accepted. There shall be no blemish therein. Blind or broken or maimed, or having a wen, or scurvy, or scabbed, he shall not offer these things unto the Lord, nor make an offering by fire of them upon the altar unto the Lord. Either a bullock or a lamb that hath anything superfluous or lacking in his parts, that mayest thou offer for a free offering, but for a vow it shall not be accepted. He shall not offer unto the Lord that which is bruised, or crushed, or broken, or cut, neither shall he make any offering thereof in your land. Neither from a stranger's hand shall he offer the bread of your God of any of these, because their corruption is in them, and blemishes be in them. They shall not be accepted for you. And the Lord spake unto Moses, saying, When a bullock or a sheep or a goat is brought forth, then it shall be 7 days under the dam. And from the eighth day and thenceforth it shall be accepted for an offering made by fire unto the Lord. And whether it be cow or ewe, ye shall not kill it and her young both in one day. And when ye will offer a sacrifice of thanksgiving unto the Lord, offer it at your own will. On the same day it shall be eaten up, ye shall leave none of it until the morrow. I am the Lord. Therefore shall ye keep my commandments and do them. I am the Lord. Neither shall ye profane my holy name, but I will be hallowed among the children of Israel. I am the Lord, which hallow you, that brought you out of the land of Egypt, to be your God. I am the Lord. Leviticus 23. And the Lord spake unto Moses, saying, Speak unto the children of Israel, and say unto them, Concerning the feasts of the Lord, which ye shall proclaim to be holy convocations, even these are my feasts. 6 days shall work be done, but the seventh day is the Sabbath of rest, and holy convocation.
Ye shall do no work therein. It is the Sabbath of the Lord in all your dwellings. These are the feasts of the Lord, even holy convocations, which ye shall proclaim in their seasons. In the 14th day of the first month at even is the Lord's Passover. And on the 15th day of the same month is the feast of unleavened bread unto the Lord. 7 days ye must eat unleavened bread. In the first day ye shall have an holy convocation. Ye shall do no servile work therein. But ye shall offer an offering made by fire unto the Lord 7 days. In the 7th day is an holy convocation. Ye shall do no servile work therein. And the Lord spake unto Moses, saying, Speak unto the children of Israel, and say unto them, When ye be come into the land which I give unto you, and shall reap the harvest thereof, then ye shall bring a sheaf of the first fruits of your harvest unto the priest. And he shall wave the sheaf before the Lord, to be accepted for you. On the morrow after the Sabbath the priest shall wave it. And ye shall offer that day, when ye wave the sheaf, an he lamb without blemish of the first year, for a burnt offering unto the Lord. And the meat offering thereof shall be 2 tenths deals of fine flour mingled with oil, an offering made by fire unto the Lord for a sweet savour, and the drink offering thereof shall be of wine, the fourth part of an hin. And ye shall eat neither bread nor parched corn nor green ears until the selfsame day that ye have brought an offering unto your God. It shall be a statute forever throughout your generations in all your dwellings. And he shall count unto you from the morrow after the Sabbath, from the day that he brought the sheaf of the wave offering, 7 Sabbaths shall be complete. Even unto the morrow after the 7th Sabbath shall ye number 50 days, and he shall offer a new meat offering unto the Lord. He shall bring out of your habitations 2 wave loaves of 2 tenth deals. They shall be of fine flour. They shall be baken with leaven. They are the first fruits unto the Lord. And ye shall offer with the bread 7 lambs without blemish of the first year, and 1 young bullock, and 2 rams. They shall be for a burnt offering unto the Lord, with their meat offering and their drink offerings, even an offering made by fire, of sweet savour unto the Lord. Then ye shall sacrifice 1 kid of the goats for a sin offering, and 2 lambs of the first year for a sacrifice of peace offerings. And the priest shall wave them with the bread of the first fruits for a wave offering before the Lord, with the 2 lambs. They shall be holy to the Lord for the priest. And ye shall proclaim on the selfsame day, that it may be an holy convocation unto you. Ye shall do no servile work therein. It shall be a statute forever in all your dwellings throughout your generations. And when ye reap the harvest of your land, thou shalt not make clean riddance of the corners of thy field when thou reapest, neither shalt thou gather any gleaning of thy harvest. Thou shalt leave them unto the poor and to the stranger. I am the Lord your God. And the Lord spake unto Moses, saying, Speak unto the children of Israel, saying, In the 7th month, in the 1st day of the month, shall ye have a Sabbath, a memorial of blowing of trumpets and holy convocation. Ye shall do no servile work therein, but ye shall offer an offering made by fire unto the Lord. And the Lord spake unto Moses, saying, Also on the 10th day of this 7th month there shall be a day of atonement. It shall be an holy convocation unto you, and ye shall afflict your souls, and offer an offering made by fire unto the Lord. And ye shall do no work in that same day, for it is a day of atonement, to make an atonement for you before the Lord your God. For whatsoever soul it be that shall not be afflicted in that same day, he shall be cut off from among his people. And whatsoever soul it be that doeth any work in that same day, the same soul will I destroy from among his people. Ye shall do no manner of work. It shall be a statute forever throughout your generations in all your dwellings. It shall be unto you a Sabbath of rest, and ye shall afflict your souls. In the 9th day of the month at even, from even unto even, shall ye celebrate your Sabbath. And the Lord spake unto Moses, saying, Speak unto the children of Israel, saying, The 15th day of this 7th month shall be the feast of tabernacles for 7 days unto the Lord. On the 1st day shall be an holy convocation. Ye shall do no servile work therein. 7 days ye shall offer an offering made by fire unto the Lord. On the 8th day shall be an holy convocation unto you, and ye shall offer an offering made by fire unto the Lord. It is a solemn assembly, and ye shall do no servile work therein.
These are the feasts of the Lord, which ye shall proclaim to be holy convocations, to offer an offering made by fire unto the Lord, a burnt offering and a meat offering, a sacrifice and drink offerings, everything upon his day. Beside the Sabbaths of the Lord, and beside your gifts, and beside all the vows, and beside all your freewill offerings which ye give unto the Lord, also in the 15th day of the 7th month, when ye have gathered in the fruit of the land, ye shall keep a feast unto the Lord 7 days. On the 1st day shall be a Sabbath, and on the 8th day shall be a Sabbath. And ye shall take you on the 1st day the boughs of goodly trees, branches of palm trees, and the boughs of thick trees, and willows of the brook. And ye shall rejoice before the Lord your God 7 days. And ye shall keep it a feast unto the Lord 7 days in the year. It shall be a statute forever in your generations. Ye shall celebrate it in the 7th month. Ye shall dwell in booths 7 days. All that are Israelites born shall dwell in booths, that your generations may know that I made the children of Israel to dwell in booths, when I brought them out of the land of Egypt. I am the Lord your God. And Moses declared unto the children of Israel the feasts of the Lord. Leviticus 24. And the Lord spake unto Moses, saying, Command the children of Israel that they bring unto thee pure oil olive beaten for the light, to cause the lamps to burn continually. Without the veil of the testimony in the tabernacle of the congregation shall Aaron order it from the evening unto the morning before the Lord continually. It shall be a statute forever in your generations. He shall order the lamps upon the pure candlestick before the Lord continually. And thou shalt take fine flour and bake 12 cakes thereof. 2/10 deals shall be in 1 cake. And thou shalt set them in 2 rows, 6 on a row, upon the pure table before the Lord. And thou shalt put pure frankincense upon each row, that it may be on the bread for a memorial, even an offering made by fire unto the Lord. Every Sabbath he shall set it in order before the Lord continually, being taken from the children of Israel by an everlasting covenant. And it shall be Aaron's and his sons, and they shall eat it in the holy place, for it is most holy unto him of the offerings of the Lord made by fire by a perpetual statute. And the son of an Israelitish woman, whose father was an Egyptian, went out among the children of Israel. And this son of the Israelitish woman and a man of Israel strove together in the camp. And the Israelitish woman's son blasphemed the name of the Lord and cursed. And they brought him unto Moses, and his mother's name was Shelomith, the daughter of Dibri of the tribe of Dan. And they put him in ward, that the mind of the Lord might be shewed them. And the Lord spake unto Moses, saying, Bring forth him that hath cursed without the camp, and let all that heard him lay their hands upon his head, and let all the congregation stone him. And thou shalt speak unto the children of Israel, saying, Whosoever curseth his God shall bear his sin. And he that blasphemeth the name of the Lord, he shall surely be put to death, and all the congregation shall surely stone him, as well the stranger as he that is born in the land. When he blasphemeth the name of the Lord, he shall be put to death. And he that killeth any man shall surely be put to death. And he that killeth a beast shall make it good, beast for beast. And if a man cause a blemish in his neighbor, as he hath done, so shall it be done unto him. Breach for breach, eye for eye, tooth for tooth, as he hath caused a blemish in a man, so shall it be done to him again. And he that killeth a beast, he shall restore it. And he that killeth a man, he shall be put to death. Ye shall have one manner of law, as well for the stranger as for one of your own country, for I am the Lord your God. And Moses spake to the children of Israel, that they should bring forth him that had cursed out of the camp, and stone him with stones. And the children of Israel did as the Lord commanded Moses.

Leviticus 25. And the Lord spake unto Moses in Mount Sinai, saying, Speak unto the children of Israel, and say unto them, When ye come into the land which I give you, then shall the land keep a Sabbath unto the Lord. 6 years thou shalt sow thy field, and 6 years thou shalt prune thy vineyard, and gather in the fruit thereof. But in the 7th year shall be a Sabbath of rest unto the land, a Sabbath for the Lord. Thou shalt not sow thy field, nor prune thy vineyard. That which groweth of its own accord of thy harvest thou shalt not reap, neither gather the grapes of thy vine undressed, for it is a year of rest unto the land. And the Sabbath of the land shall be meat for you, for thee, and for thy servant, and for thy maid, and for thy hired servant, and for thy stranger that sojourneth with thee, and for thy cattle, and for the beasts that are in thy land, shall all the increase thereof be meat. And thou shalt number 7 Sabbaths of years unto thee, 7 times 7 years. And in the space of the 7 Sabbaths of years shall be unto thee 49 years. Then shalt thou cause the trumpet of the Jubilee to sound on the 10th day of the 7th month. In the day of atonement shall ye make the trumpet sound throughout all your land. And ye shall hallow the 50th year, and proclaim liberty throughout all the land unto all the inhabitants thereof. It shall be a jubilee unto you, and ye shall return every man unto his possession, and ye shall return every man unto his family. A jubilee shall that 50th year be unto you. Ye shall not sow, neither reap that which groweth of itself in it, nor gather the grapes in it of thy vine undressed. For it is the jubilee. It shall be holy unto you. Ye shall eat the increase thereof out of the field. And in the year of this jubilee ye shall return every man unto his possession. And if thou sell aught unto thy neighbor, or buyest aught of thy neighbor's hand, ye shall not oppress one another. According to the number of years after the jubilee thou shalt buy of thy neighbor, and according unto the number of years of the fruits he shall sell unto thee. According to the multitude of years thou shalt increase the price thereof, and according to the fewness of years thou shalt diminish the price of it, for according to the number of the years of the fruits doth he sell unto thee. Ye shall not therefore oppress one another, but thou shalt fear thy God, for I am the Lord your God. Wherefore ye shall do my statutes, and keep my judgments, and do them, and ye shall dwell in the land in safety. And the land shall yield her fruit, and ye shall eat your fill, and dwell therein safely. And if ye shall say, What shall we eat the 7th year? Behold, we shall not sow nor gather in our increase. Then I will command my blessing upon you in the 6th year, and it shall bring forth fruit for 3 years. And ye shall sow the 8th year, and eat yet of old fruit until the 9th year, until her fruits come in, ye shall eat of the old store. The land shall not be sold forever, for the land is mine, for ye are strangers and sojourners with me. And in all the land of your possession ye shall grant a redemption for the land. If thy brother be waxen poor, and hath sold away some of his possession, and if any of his kin come to redeem it, then shall he redeem that which his brother sold. And if the man have none to redeem it, and himself be able to redeem it, then let him count the years of the sale thereof, and restore the overplus unto the man to whom he sold it, that he may return unto his possession. But if he be not able to restore it to him, then that which is sold shall remain in the hand of him that hath bought it until the year of the jubilee, and in the jubilee it shall go out, and he shall return unto his possession. And if a man sell a dwelling house in a walled city, then he may redeem it within a whole year after it is sold, within a full year may he redeem it. And if it be not redeemed within the space of a full year, then the house that is in the walled city shall be established forever to him that bought it throughout his generations. It shall not go out in the jubilee. But the houses of the villages which have no wall round about them shall be counted as the fields of the country. They may be redeemed, and they shall go out in the jubilee. Notwithstanding the cities of the Levites and the houses of the cities of their possession, may the Levites redeem at any time. And if a man purchase of the Levites, then the house that was sold and the city of his possession shall go out in the year of the jubilee, for the houses of the cities of the Levites are their possession among the children of Israel. But the field of the suburbs of their cities may not be sold, for it is their perpetual possession. And if thy

but as an hired servant and as a sojourner. He shall be with thee, and shall serve thee unto the year of the Jubilee. And then shall he depart from thee, both he and his children with him, and shall return unto his own family, and unto the possession of his fathers shall he return. For they are my servants, which I brought forth out of the land of Egypt. They shall not be sold as bondmen. Thou shalt not rule over him with rigor, but shalt fear thy God. Both thy bondmen and thy bondmaids, which thou shalt have, shall be of the heathen that are round about you. Of them shall he buy bondmen and bondmaids. Moreover, of the children of the strangers that do sojourn among you, of them shall he buy, and of their families that are with you, which they begat in your land, and they shall be your possession. And he shall take them as an inheritance for your children after you, to inherit them for a possession. They shall be your bondmen forever, but over your brethren, the children of Israel, ye shall not rule one over another with rigor. And if a sojourner or stranger wax rich by thee, and thy brother that dwelleth by him wax poor, and sell himself unto the stranger or sojourner by thee, or to the stock of the stranger's family, after that he is sold, he may be redeemed again. One of his brethren may redeem him. Either his uncle or his uncle's son may redeem him, or any that is nigh of kin unto him of his family may redeem him, or if he be able, he may redeem himself. And he shall reckon with him that bought him from the year that he was sold to him unto the year of Jubilee. And the price of his sale shall be according unto the number of years, according to the time of an hired servant shall it be with him. If there be yet many years behind, according unto them, he shall give again the price of his redemption out of the money that he was bought for. And if there remain but a few years unto the year of Jubilee, then he shall count with him, and according to his years shall he give him again the price of his redemption. And as a yearly hired servant shall he be with him, and the other shall not rule with rigor over him in thy sight. And if he be not redeemed in these years, then he shall go out in the year of Jubilee, both he and his children with him. For unto me the children of Israel are servants. They are my servants, whom I brought forth out of the land of Egypt. I am the Lord your God. Leviticus 26. Ye shall make you no idols, nor graven image, neither rear you up a standing image, neither shall he set up any image of stone in your land, to bow down unto it. For I am the Lord your God. Ye shall keep my Sabbaths, and reverence my sanctuary. I am the Lord. If ye walk in my statutes, and keep my commandments, and do them, then I will give you rain in due season, and the land shall yield her increase, and the trees of the field shall yield their fruit. And your threshing shall reach unto the vintage, and the vintage shall reach unto the sowing time. And ye shall eat of your bread to the full, and dwell in your land safely. And I will give peace in the land, and ye shall lie down, and none shall make you afraid. And I will rid evil beasts out of the land. Neither shall the sword go through your land. And ye shall chase your enemies, and they shall fall before you by the sword. And five of you shall chase 100, and 100 of you shall put 10,000 to flight, and your enemies shall fall before you by the sword. For I will have respect unto you, and make you fruitful, and multiply you, and establish my covenant with you. And ye shall eat old store, and bring forth the old because of the new. And I will set my tabernacle among you, and my soul shall not abhor you. And I will walk among you, and will be your God, and ye shall be my people. I am the Lord your God, which brought you forth out of the land of Egypt, that ye should not be their bondmen. And I have broken the bands of your yoke, and made you go upright. But if ye will not hearken unto me, and will not do all these commandments, and if ye shall despise my statutes, or if your soul abhor my judgments, so that ye will not do all my commandments, but that ye break my covenant, I also will do this unto you. I will even appoint over you terror, consumption, and the burning ague, that shall consume the eyes and cause sorrow of heart, and ye shall sow your seed in vain, for your enemies shall eat it. And I will set my face against you, and ye shall be slain before your enemies. They that hate you shall reign over you, and ye shall flee when none pursueth you. And if ye will not yet for all this hearken unto me, then I will punish you 7 times more for your sins. And I will break the pride of your power, and I will make your heaven as iron, and your earth as brass, and your strength shall be spent in vain, for your land shall not yield her increase, neither shall the trees of the land yield their fruits. And if he walk contrary unto me, and will not hearken unto me, I will bring 7 times

0: times more plagues upon you, according to your sins. I will also send wild beasts among you, which shall rob you of your children, and destroy your cattle, and make you few in number, and your highways shall be desolate. And if he will not be reformed by me by these things, but will walk contrary unto me, then will I also walk contrary unto you, and will punish you yet seven times for your sins. And I will bring a sword upon you that shall avenge the quarrel of my covenant. And when ye are gathered together within your cities, I will send the pestilence among you, and ye shall be delivered into the hand of the enemy. And when I have broken the staff of your bread, 10 women shall bake your bread in one oven, and they shall deliver you your bread again by weight, and ye shall eat and not be satisfied. And if ye will not for all this hearken unto me, but walk contrary unto me, then I will walk contrary unto you also in fury, and I, even I, will chastise you seven times for your sins. And ye shall eat the flesh of your sons, and the flesh of your daughters shall ye eat. And I will destroy your high places, and cut down your images, and cast your carcasses upon the carcasses of your idols, and my soul shall abhor you. And I will make your cities waste, and bring your sanctuaries unto desolation, and I will not smell the savour of your sweet odours. And I will bring the land into desolation, and your enemies which dwell therein shall be astonished at it. And I will scatter you among the heathen, and will draw out a sword after you, and your land shall be desolate, and your cities waste. Then shall the land enjoy her Sabbaths as long as it lieth desolate, and ye be in your enemy's land. Even then shall the land rest and enjoy her Sabbaths. As long as it lieth desolate, it shall rest, because it did not rest in your Sabbaths when ye dwelt upon it. And upon them that are left alive of you, I will send a faintness into their hearts in the lands of their enemies, and the sound of a shaken leaf shall chase them, and they shall flee as fleeing from a sword, and they shall fall when none pursueth. And they shall fall one upon another, as it were before a sword, when none pursueth. And he shall have no power to stand before your enemies. And he shall perish among the heathen, and the land of your enemies shall eat you up. And they that are left of you shall pine away in their iniquity in your enemies' lands, and also in the iniquities of their fathers they shall pine away with them. If they shall confess their iniquity and the iniquity of their fathers with their trespass which they trespassed against me, and that also they have walked contrary unto me, and that I also have walked contrary unto them, and have brought them into the land of their enemies, if then their uncircumcised hearts be humbled, and they then accept of the punishment of their iniquity, then will I remember my covenant with Jacob, and also my covenant with Isaac, and also my covenant with Abraham will I remember, and I will remember the land. The land also shall be left of them, and shall enjoy her Sabbaths, while she lieth desolate without them, and they shall accept of the punishment of their iniquity, because even because they despised my judgments, and because their soul abhorred my statutes. And yet for all that, when they be in the land of their enemies, I will not cast them away, neither will I abhor them, to destroy them utterly, and to break my covenant with them, for I am the Lord their God. But I will for their sakes remember the covenant of their ancestors, whom I brought forth out of the land of Egypt in the sight of the heathen, that I might be their God. I am the Lord. These are the statutes and judgments and laws which the Lord made between him and the children of Israel in Mount Sinai by the hand of Moses.
1: 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Hello and welcome to eBible Fellowship's Scripture and Song program. The nature of this program is to take a closer look at one of the hymns that has been written to glorify God.
2: Our hymn is Amazing Grace. The opening line of the hymn reads, "Amazing Grace, how sweet the sound." This sums up our Lord's salvation plan. As an elect child of God, we understand that our Lord has many names throughout his word. We could easily substitute the word grace with Jesus, and it would make perfect sense. Let us look at the word grace in the Bible. We read in Genesis chapter 6, verse 8, "But Noah found grace in the eyes of Jehovah." This is the first time that the word grace appears in the Bible. In the Strong's Concordance, it is H2580. It means to find favor in the eyes of someone, to be acceptable to him. This favor and acceptance are in the eyes of Jehovah. We also understand that this acceptance is of his Son, Jesus Christ. It is only through the actions of Jesus, him shedding his blood and dying, that the sin debt is paid, and then his elect are now accepted in the eyes of Jehovah. Let's look at the word grace in other verses in the Bible. In Exodus chapter 33, verse 13, we read, "Now therefore I pray thee, if I have found grace in thy sight, show me now thy way, that I may know thee, that I may find grace in thy sight, and consider that this nation is thy people." Moses requests that if he has found grace in Jehovah's sight, that he shows Moses his way, and that he may know Jehovah. In 2 Peter chapter 1, verse 2, we read, "Grace and peace be multiplied unto you through the knowledge of God and of Jesus our Lord." The second line in the first stanza of the hymn reads, "That saved a wretch like me." The word "wretch" is not in the Bible. This is describing how an elect of God sees and acknowledges their sinfulness. Psalm 51 shows how broken we become before our Lord. We read in verses 1 through 3, "To the chief musician, a psalm of David, when Nathan the prophet came unto him, after he had gone into Bathsheba. Have mercy upon me, O God, according to thy loving kindness. According unto the multitude of thy tender mercies, blot out my transgressions. Wash me thoroughly for mine iniquity, and cleanse me from my sin. For I acknowledge my transgressions, and my sin is ever before me." We come broken to our Lord. He breaks us and makes us to understand the burden of sin on every true child of God. We are all lost, and our Lord finds or draws us to him. Similarly, we are blind and can't see or understand the Lord's word. He gives us new eyes, ears, and a heart to see, hear, and understand. Here are some Bible verses that describe our condition before and after our Lord performs a good work in us. We read in Psalm chapter 119, verse 176, "I have gone astray like a lost sheep. Seek thy servant, for I do not forget thy commandments." We read in Luke chapter 15, verse 24, "For this my son was dead and is alive again. He was lost and is found, and they began to be merry." We read in Isaiah chapter 42, verse 18, "Hear ye deaf, and look, ye blind, that ye may see." We understand that this is referring to the spiritually deaf and blind. These physical problems point to our condition prior to salvation. Jesus used the healing of the blind, lame, deaf, the cleansing of lepers, and the raising of the dead to point to salvation. We read about this in Matthew chapter 11, verse 2 through 5. "Now when John had heard in the prison the works of Christ, he sent two of his disciples and said unto him, Art thou he that should come, or do we look for another? Jesus answered and said unto them, Go and show John again those things which ye do hear and see. The blind receive their sight, and the lame walk, the lepers are cleansed, and the deaf hear, the dead are raised up, and the poor have the gospel preached to them." In the second stanza of the hymn, we read, "'Twas grace that taught my heart to fear, and grace my fears relieved." We can say that it is God that causes us to fear him. We read in Proverbs chapter 1, verse 7, "The fear of Jehovah is the beginning of knowledge, but fools despise wisdom and instruction." Verse 6 in Hebrews chapter 13 describes our fears relieved. we read so that we may boldly say, "The Lord is my helper, and I will not fear what man shall do unto me." A true child of God knows that salvation is all the work of our Lord and not of ourselves. We are all spiritually dead before the Lord saves us, as we read of the account of Lazarus, who was dead in the tomb 4 days, and Jesus called to him to come. We read in John chapter 11, verse 43, "And when he thus had spoken, he cried with a loud voice, 'Lazarus, come forth.'" This truth is that a dead body or spiritually dead person cannot do anything to be saved. I would hope that as we, being an elect child of God, would understand that we are still in a sinful body until our physical bodies die, or if we are alive when the Lord returns. We cannot do anything perfectly. The rest of this hymn is filled with truths that are in harmony with our Lord's word. As I mentioned in earlier talks about scripture and song, we should all read the lines of these hymns to see if they agree with scripture. May our Lord's perfect will be done. Let us listen to this popular hymn.

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Write to us at info@ebiblefellowship.org.

How firm a foundation, you saints of the Lord, is laid for your faith in his excellent word. What more can he say than to you he hath said? To you who for refuge to Jesus have fled.

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1: Good evening, Chris, and thank you for taking my call. I was looking at Psalm 69 today, specifically 69:12. Reading the previous verses, it sounds like, you know, it's talking about the Lord. What is Psalm 69:12 referring to? Is it the believers or the Lord?
0: Yeah. Well, let's take a look. Let's see if I believe it's a messianic psalm. It's a psalm of David. And we have a statement. You always look for a statement that identifies with Christ. Verse 7 could be that statement. Because for thy sake I have borne reproach, shame has covered my face, I am become a stranger unto my brethren, and an alien unto my mother's children, for the zeal of thine house hath eaten me up, and the reproaches of them that reproach thee are fallen upon me. Yeah, no doubt these are messianic references to Christ. That verse was applied to Jesus in the Gospels, and the reproaches of them that reproach thee, that is, the sinners that reproach God, their reproaches, which are their sins, are fallen upon me. David is writing historically, but no sin of those that reproach God fell upon him. It's only as he would write, moved by God to represent the Lord Jesus, the Messiah, could this be true. And then it says, when I wept and chastened my soul with fasting, that was to my reproach. I made sackcloth also my garment. I became a proverb to them. They that sit in the gate speak against me, and I was the song of the drunkards. And sitting in the gate, we find mentioned several times. Lot went to sit in the gate of Sodom, and that's where he met the two angels who were a visitation from God himself. To the city Sodom, no one else of the city was in the gate. And it was just Lot who was a sojourner. And when we think of that, then we understand the gate is the door. The gate is the door and the gate of a city. Now, it depends on which city. Sodom could represent the church as well as the world. And it actually, in Genesis 19, it does both. It has a dual spiritual meaning. And so the gate is the door that is from heaven to earth. The word of God, the Bible, is the door because Christ is the door and he's the word. So the word of God, the Bible, is the doorway between realms of existence, from the spiritual realm to the natural realm. And God's people, like we would read of King David sitting at the gate, Lot sitting at the gate. God's people wait at the gate. And in the case of Lot, he saw the two angels, the two men, God in the form of two men, coming to the city, commune with them, and received information regarding Sodom's destruction, just like the people of God wait at the gate of the word of God, the Bible, to hear reports coming down.

from above, from God to us, and God has revealed many things, things related to time and things related to all kinds of doctrines at this time of the end. And so they that sit in the gate hear, because they speak against me, and it's referring to Christ, we can understand that it's not the people of the world. It's not, the secular people. They don't sit at the gate of the Bible, but the Bible was entrusted to the corporate church. It was given to the churches, and they were the caretakers of the Word of God for their time period, and yet they spoke against the Word itself. They spoke against the Lord Jesus, and they did this whenever they taught falsely or whenever they usurped the authority of the Bible placed above it their confession, their creed, their church's doctrinal stance, or however it was done. They put something above the Word of God, and in doing so, you have to speak against the truth. You have to say no, like with free will. Well, our church teaches that man has a free will, because they would say the Bible teaches this, and in so doing, they're speaking against the Word. They're speaking against just an untold number of scripture that says man's dead in sin. He cannot do anything spiritually. And if he did, it would be a work of faith or a work and bring him under condemnation and not salvation. Yet those who sit at the gate reject all those things, speak against them. And so that's what Christ is saying. They speak against me in the gate. And that was the song of the drunkards, who are likened to drunkards in the Bible, to, drinking strong drink. It's not for kings to drink strong drink or wine, lest they drink and forget the law. Forget the law. If you drink, there's a danger of forgetting the law. And see, the law is forgotten. The law, the Word, the Bible, the truth of the Bible is forgotten when somebody is drinking in falsehoods. They're hearing another gospel. They're in the tongues movement, charismatic movement, or they're under a false religion like the Seventh-day Adventists or the Mormon or Jehovah's Witness or whatever. Actually, all churches today would come under that heading, and they are drinking in that gospel that serves to make them drunk, as it says in Proverbs 30, this is the spiritual meaning of drinking. Now it's not for God's elect, not for kings, to literally drink wine or strong drink or anything with alcohol. We don't need it. But also, on the spiritual level, it's true, as we read in Proverbs chapter 31, it says in verse 4, "It is not for kings, O Lemuel, it is not for kings to drink wine, nor for princes strong drink, lest they drink and forget the law, and pervert the judgment of any of the afflicted." The judgment can be used in the Bible as a synonym for the Word of God. Just read Psalm 119. Statutes, commandments, judgments, word, law, all synonyms for the Word of God, the Bible. So if they drink, lest they drink and forget the law and pervert the Word of God, of any of the afflicted. And that would be, if we listen and believe these things and then share them with others, it would pervert the judgment of the afflicted people. "Give strong drink unto him that is ready
to perish, and wine unto those that be of heavy hearts. Let him drink and forget his poverty and remember his misery no more. That is just like someone with earthly problems. You have a lot of bills, a lot of trouble in the family, work's a mess, just everything, especially today with the virus and the world's mad and on, the troubles are surely mounting and growing. What's the release? Friday night, Saturday night, or maybe any night, let's go have a few drinks. Let's have a few drinks and drink and forget our problems. Well, it's the similar idea when it comes to man's spiritual problems. And if you think that your physical problems are big and too many to handle, well, if you have spiritual problems with God, that is, if you're in your sin, under the wrath of God, presently suffering the judgment of God in the day of judgment, soon to be destroyed and annihilated out of existence forevermore, that's a really, really serious problem that the masses of the unsaved people of the world do have. And deep down, there's some understanding of that. And so what's the solution? Well, you can't drink to escape spiritual problems like you can problems of the world, because they're more subconscious. The more you're not even, you know, often contemplating them. They're not on your on the top of your head. But what do people do? They go to church, or they go to I've had an awakening. I'm going to be a Muslim, or I'm going to be a Buddhist, or I'm really getting into the Mormon religion, or I'm going to go back to Catholic Church, and all of it is they're under the judgment of God. Everything, all organized religion in all the world, it doesn't matter which religion, just like it doesn't matter which church or denomination within Christianity, within the Christian church you might pick, you can't pick a winner, because they're all under the wrath of God, from the little house church to the enormous stone structure, from the church of a billion, like the Catholic Church, to a newfound church of 100 members. Doesn't matter. The whole church world has been judged and has been forsaken by God, and God has abandoned all churches, and he's commanded his people to come out. But because people they just have this deep down sense that there's something wrong, they flock to these places, religions and various churches within Christendom, and they drink spiritually. When you're under the hearing of another gospel, it's like drinking wine and strong drink. And what does it do? It causes you to forget your misery. Here, the pastor says, just come down the aisle, walk down the aisle next service and say you believe and you accept Jesus. And, you know, all will be well. All will be well with you, and you're going to go to heaven. If they don't come right out and say it, they definitely imply that is salvation, and it's almost like they're giving you a card. Here, put this date. This is the date you walk down the aisle, you accepted Christ. Put it in your wallet. Hold on to that, because that's the day you became saved. That's why people say, well, I became saved, and they'll tell you, you know,
the month, day, and year, just like their birth date. And no, that's not salvation. That's perversion of salvation. Salvation, the Bible says, is of the Lord. It is His action, His work of faith, His deciding. As Jesus said, you have not chosen me, but I have chosen you. Speaking to certain individuals, it's not every human being, but few out of the whole. But for so many, it's all sufficient. You know, it gives them a temporary reprieve, sort of to ease their mind, to ease the troubling subconscious. Well, now that's taken care of. Now that's taken. No, it's not. No, it's not. You've just added to your trouble. You've just, you know, it was bad before, but it's worse now, because now you're even more deceived than you ever were. So there's nothing good about wine and strong drink on the physical level, and that's why God's people do not drink, and nothing absolutely good about it on the spiritual level as far as God uses it. So when Christ says, I'm the song of the drunkards, as he says in Psalm 69 in that verse, then it's the word, the truth, and how the drunkards, the apostates within the churches that are falling away from the truth, might mock and ridicule. And we've seen a lot of that. We've seen a lot of that, where true doctrine, true faithful teaching and doctrine is mocked and ridiculed, and they take it up almost as a song. So it's not a good thing at all. But thank you for calling and sharing.

Ephesians 4 verse 3 says, endeavoring to keep the unity of the Spirit in the bond of peace. We keep the unity of the Spirit when we believe the holy words of the Bible, words that are spirit and life only unto those who are bonded together in peace with God through salvation. We are of one mind and of one accord with the true teachings of the Holy Bible. We have spiritual ears to hear the Spirit's voice, God's voice, speaking to us on the pages of the Holy Bible, and we follow, thereby keeping the unity of the Spirit in the bond of peace.

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1: Good evening and welcome to eBible Fellowship's Bible Study in the Book of Genesis. Tonight is study number 5 of Genesis chapter 12. We're going to be reading verses 6 and 7. And Abram passed through the land unto the place of Sichem, unto the plain of Moreh, and the Canaanite was then in the land. And Jehovah appeared unto Abram, and said, Unto thy seed will I give this land. And there builded he an altar unto Jehovah, who appeared unto him. I'll stop reading at the end of verse 7, and again, this is the point when Abram has crossed over the river. His wife Sarai, his nephew Lot, and verse 5 also told us that they had all the souls that they had gotten in Haran, and they would be servants. And all the crossover are picturing God's people. As far as each one that we find name, we know Abraham was a true child of God. We know pretty much that Sarai was a true child of God. And we know that Lot was a true child of God. So they are typifying, they are picturing God's people that by the grace of God are able to make it over the flood. They cross through the wrath of God because the Lord Jesus Christ bore their sins and paid the penalty for them. And so Abram, it says in verse 6, passed through the land unto the place of Sichem. Now, this is the only verse where you'll find this spelling, S-I-C-H-E-M, but it's the Hebrew word 7927 in Strong's Concordance that's translated as Shechem. It's the same word, Shechem. And everywhere else, it would be translated as Shechem. Now, why it's Sichem here, as far as the alternative spelling, I have no idea, but it's the same Hebrew word as Shechem, 7927. And Shechem is derived from 7926, which is the word for shoulder. For instance, in Isaiah 9, verse 6, where it says, the government shall be upon his shoulder, that's Shechem. Or in Isaiah 22, verse 22, the key of the house of David will I lay upon his shoulder. And so in both of those verses, we can see how the word relates to the Lord Jesus Christ. In Isaiah 9, 6 especially, the government of the kingdom of God will be upon his shoulder. And the shoulder is normally the place that is able to bear the weight of the burden. It's a strong part of the body. But anyway, the name Shechem means shoulder. And Abram passed through the land unto the place of Shechem, unto the plain of Moreh. Now, Moreh is also an interesting word. Moreh is 4176 in the Hebrew Concordance, Strong's Hebrew Concordance. And it is derived from 4175, which is the word former rain. 4175 is only found, I think, three times in the Old Testament and twice in Joel chapter 2, verse 23. Be glad then, ye children of Zion, and rejoice in Jehovah your God, for he has given you the former rain moderately or righteously, and he will cause to come down for you the rain, the former rain, 4176, and the latter rain in the first month, or as the first. And we've covered those verses very carefully, and we've seen that, Joel 2:23 is laying out God's program of the sending forth of his gospel in certain times and seasons. The former rain moderately or righteously is the word of God that brings forth the fruit of the Lord Jesus Christ. The former rain is the early rain. The second mention of former rain in Joel 2:23 is the rain that fell during the church age and brought forth the first fruits unto God. And the word latter rain is not the same word. So Mora identifies with early rain or former rain. And it's interesting that Israel of old was the place of the former rain righteously, as again, it was through Israel that the Lord brought forth Christ. And when Christ went to the cross, that was the fruit. And the second use of the word in Joel 2:23 identifies with the New Testament church age. And so here is Abram. He passed through the land unto the place of Shechem. And Shechem is the word shoulder that has some relationship to Christ. Unto the plain of Morah, or unto the plain of the former rain. In other words, Canaan at this point is being used as a type and a figure of the corporate body. It could have in view Israel of the Old Testament, but especially the churches of the New Testament. And Abram is passing through the land. Remember, Canaan is a figure of the kingdom of God. And Canaan can be a figure of the outward representation of the kingdom of God, that is, the church, the corporate church, or it can be a representation of the eternal kingdom of God, which would be the new heaven and new earth. And that's it's that picture when God promises to Abram to give him the land for an everlasting possession. That cannot be the corporate church. That must be the new heaven and new earth. And so here, though, Abram is sojourning and beginning that sojourning through the land, and he comes unto the plain of Morah, or the place where there is this former rain, the early rain. And it goes on to say in the second part of verse 6, and the Canaanite was then in the land. In the land of Canaan, you would expect to find Canaanites, especially at this point in time. So we wonder, why does God stress that fact that in the land of Canaan, there are Canaanites? And the reason is that the Canaanite, remember it was Cain or Canaan, a descendant of Noah, that was cursed back in Genesis chapter 9 when Noah had gotten drunk and was naked, and two of his sons covered his nakedness, but Ham did not. Then he awoke, and he knew what his younger son had done unto him. And in verse 25 of Genesis 9, and he said, cursed be Canaan, a servant of servants shall he be unto his brethren. Canaan was cursed. Well, Canaan is the one who the land of Canaan is named after. And so the Canaanite is really a figure of those people who are cursed or under the curse of God. And to be cursed of God means you'll be cut off. You are not one of his people. You will not receive the eternal inheritance or eternal life. You will die. You will cease to exist forevermore. Your inheritance will be taken from you. And that's exactly how it is with the natural individual, the unsaved person of the world. They live presently in the world. It's their world. It is their inheritance. They love the world. They greatly enjoy the world. And they're using their inheritance as much as they can. They want every day of life they can possibly have. They dread the thought of death because at the point of their death, no more inheritance, no more life, no more world. It's gone from them. And so too, when the end of the world comes, God will take away the earth from mankind, all of the unsaved inhabitants of the world. And what's his plan? He will give it to his people. The meek shall inherit the earth. Or, as it says in Psalm 37, I think we looked at this the other day, in Psalm 37, verse 22, for such as be blessed of him shall inherit the earth, and they that be cursed of him shall be cut off. They will lose their inheritance. They will lose the earth. The Canaanite dwelt in the land of Canaan. It was his. He lived there. He was there first. It was his land. And yet God cursed the Canaanite. And it's God's intention to take the land of Canaan away from the Canaanite. For instance, in Exodus 33, it says in Exodus chapter 33, beginning in verse 1, and Jehovah said unto Moses, depart, and go up hence, thou and the people which thou hast brought up out of the land of Egypt, unto the land which I swear unto Abraham, to Isaac, and to Jacob, saying, unto thy seed will I give it. And I will send an angel before thee, and I will drive out the Canaanite, the Amorite, and the Hittite, and the Perizzite, the Hivite, and the Jebusite. God is going to give the land to Israel, the descendants of Abraham, Isaac, and Jacob, or the seed, and drive out the Canaanite. Now, historically, this happened to some degree when Israel, under Joshua, took over the land of Canaan. Remember, after coming out of Egypt and wandering in the wilderness for 40 years, they came to the land of Canaan. Moses was not permitted to go over. No, he could only look and view it. God did not want him to cross over because he was a representation of the law of God. The law or the word of God can lead you. And what does the Bible tell us in Romans? I think it's in chapter 10, that the end of the law is Christ. So the law can only lead you so far, can lead you right to the brink, right to the edge of the promised land. But only Joshua, only Jesus, as the name Joshua means Jesus, can bring you over, can carry you over the flood as Abram crossed the flood, the river. They also had to cross the river Jordan, and they did so as on dry ground. Joshua leading the way. Joshua brought Israel across the river into the land of Canaan. It's a similar picture to Abram and Lot and Sarai and the souls they had gathered in Haran crossing the flood. And, you know, God is just reiterating it. He's drawing the same picture in a more dramatic way because now it's an entire nation of perhaps a couple million people in total. And then there's the conquest of the land of Canaan. They begin to destroy the cities and drive out the people. And yet they are not quite able to do it. And so some of the people of the land remain even after years of fighting, years of conquest. And the book of Judges tells us that God left them to prove Israel, to try them and test them. And that's all for the historical aspect of things. But as far as the spiritual picture, the land of Canaan typifies the promised land of a new heaven and a new earth, a place where there'll be no more curse, no more tears, no more death. It's that glorious, wonderful future that God has promised his people, and he will give it. He's obligated himself. He has sworn that this will happen, that he will fulfill his word. He will bring it to pass. And so we have sort of a dual picture, and it's normally the context of what we're reading in the Bible that will reveal whether a Canaan is representing maybe the corporate church or the eternal habitation for the people of God. It really depends on that. But when God says, as he is saying here in Genesis 12, verse 6, and the Canaanite was then in the land. As we put that together with Abram coming unto the plain of Morah, or of the former rain, we see that there is a tie-in to the corporate church. This is the place where there is former rain or early rain, and the Canaanite is in the land of Canaan, and the Canaanite is accursed people. They're not going to receive the promised land of Canaan themselves. They're going to be driven out. They're going to be disinherited and removed off of the land. They will be cut off. They are not blessed. It was Shem and Japheth that received the blessing, not Canaan. And to be blessed, you would inherit the earth. But the Canaanites do not. And therefore, when God says the Canaanite was then in the land, it's language indicating that in the church, there are tares. There's wheat, because Abram, Lot, Sarai have come to Morah. They've come to the land of Canaan. But in the land of Canaan, along with those elect, are Canaanites, non-elect. There's wheat and the tares together in the place that is the outward representation of the kingdom of God on the earth. We read, for instance, in Zechariah chapter 14, Zechariah 14 is a chapter dealing, first of all, with the Great Tribulation, then Judgment Day itself. That it says in verse 20, in that day shall there be upon the bells of the horses holiness unto Jehovah, and the pots in Jehovah's house shall be like the bowls before the altar. Yea, every pot in Jerusalem and in Judah shall be holiness unto Jehovah of hosts, and all they that sacrifice shall come and take of them and seethe therein. And in that day there shall be no more the Canaanite in the house of Jehovah of hosts. And we can finally understand this kind of language that would have been impossible to understand previously, because God has revealed to us that the Bible is a parable, and he uses this kind of spiritual language where you have to search for the deeper spiritual meaning. What does the house of Jehovah represent? What does the Canaanite in the house represent? And the Canaanite who is no more in the house of Jehovah represent? Well, we know the house of Jehovah can be two things, or at least two things. It can be the corporate house. Judgment begins at the house of God, 1 Peter 4:17, or it can be the eternal house. As we read in Hebrews, Christ is a son over his own house. Whose house are we? or in 1 Peter 2, that we are build up a spiritual house. And one house is all righteous. It's all the elect. The other house had a mixture. The other house had wheat and tares, gold, silver, precious stones, and wood, hay, stubble. But in the time of the Great Tribulation, in the day of judgment, when judgment began at the house of God, remember, Daniel speaks of 2300 evening mornings, and then there was a cleansing of the temple because God called his people out of the corporate church. He ended the church age. He ended his relationship with the New Testament churches and congregations. They ceased to be his representatives to the people of the world. And therefore, God cut them off. They no longer were his spokespeople. They no longer represented him. All of the tares within the corporate body, well, now they were being bundled for burning. And God called his people outside of the church, and there would be purity because there was no more corporate entity, no more corporate body. The sending forth of the gospel during the second part of the Great Tribulation, the latter rain, was not ascending forth in order to gather people to a place, to a corporate church. No, that was over and done with. But it was simply to gather them, how's it put in Hebrews chapter 10, in Hebrews 10, in verse 25, not forsaking the assembling of ourselves together, as the manner of some is, but exhorting one another, and so much the more as ye see the day approaching. So it was a assembling or gathering of ourselves together. And that is the same as in 2 Thessalonians chapter 2, verse 1. Now we beseech you, brethren, by the coming of our Lord Jesus Christ and by our gathering together unto him. So God's program now was to gather individual elect, or he would save a person, and they would be immediately gathered to himself. They would become part of the spiritual house, and no longer would there be this middle ground or this representation where many are called and few were chosen, and so the churches and congregations of the world became overpopulated with professed Christians, Christians called but never chosen or elect. And now God was just gathering the few, the chosen ones, to himself. And that was it. So there was a tremendous purity and holiness and righteousness. There was a cleansing of the temple of the house of God. And this meant that there would be no more Canaanite in the house of Jehovah, because the Canaanite is really identified with an unsaved individual. It could be an unsaved individual who lives in the world. The world is his inheritance, and one day soon he'll lose that inheritance. And he'll die forevermore, or it can be an unsaved individual in the church, the corporate church, that again used to be a representation of the kingdom of God on earth. And well, now the Lord says in that day that there shall be no more the Canaanite in the house of Jehovah. No more unsaved, dwelling together with saved. The separation between Cain and Abel has occurred. The separation between Jacob and Esau has occurred. And when did that take place? Once Jacob received the blessing and Esau knew he did not receive the blessing, then there was that division between them. And actually, the division would last 40 years because Jacob had to flee to Haran. And he spent 40 years there and gathering his flock, which is, you know, interesting how that works out. Well, anyway, not to get off track, but we see in the statement here in Genesis 12, in verse 6, Abram passed through the land unto the place of Shechem, unto the plain of Morah, or where there's former rain, and the Canaanite was then in the land. So that confirms it. The word Morah directed us to a location, a place where former rain was falling, and that would have been over the course of the church age. And so we can gather from this that Abram and Lot and Sarai, they are, as it were, within the church. They're within the church during the church age. And there's nothing wrong with that. That's exactly where God wanted his people to be. It was according to his plan.
0: 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Until our next Bible study, may the Lord's perfect will be done.

We welcome you to eBible Fellowship's Bible Reading Program. We read in 2 Timothy 3, verse 16, "All Scripture is given by inspiration of God and is profitable for doctrine, for reproof, for correction, for instruction in righteousness." Now, let's begin our Bible Reading Program. Isaiah chapter 13. The burden of Babylon, which Isaiah the son of Amos did see. "Lift ye up a banner upon the high mountain, exalt the voice unto them, shake the hand, that they may go into the gates of the nobles. I have commanded my sanctified ones, I have also called my mighty ones for mine anger, even them that rejoice in my highness. The noise of a multitude in the mountains, like as of a great people, a tumultuous noise of the kingdoms of nations gathered together. The Lord of hosts mustereth the host of the battle. They come from a far country, from the end of heaven, even the Lord, and the weapons of his indignation to destroy the whole land. Howl ye, for the day of the Lord is at hand. It shall come as a destruction from the Almighty. Therefore shall all hands be faint, and every man's heart shall melt, and they shall be afraid. Pangs and sorrow shall take hold of them. They shall be in pain as a woman that travaileth. They shall be amazed, one and another. Their faces shall be as flames. Behold, the day of the Lord cometh, cruel both with wrath and fierce anger, to lay the land desolate, and he shall destroy the sinners thereof out of it. For the stars of heaven and the constellations thereof shall not give their light. The sun shall be darkened in his going forth, and the moon shall not cause her light to shine. And I will punish the world for their evil and the wicked for their iniquity, and I will cause the arrogancy of the proud to cease and will lay low the haughtiness of the terrible. I will make a man more precious than fine gold, even a man than the golden wedge of Ophir. Therefore, I will shake the heavens, and the earth shall remove out of her place in the wrath of the Lord of hosts and in the day of his fierce anger. And it shall be as the chased roe, and as a sheep that no man taketh up. They shall every man turn to his own people and flee every one into his own land. Every one that is found shall be thrust through, and every one that is joined unto them shall fall by the sword. The children also shall be dashed to pieces before their eyes. Their houses shall be spoiled and their wives ravished. Behold, I will stir up the Medes against them, which shall not regard silver. And as for gold, they shall not delight in it. Their bows also shall dash the young men to pieces, and they shall have no pity on the fruit of the womb. Their eyes shall not spare children. And Babylon, the glory of kingdoms, the beauty of the Chaldees' excellency, shall be as when God overthrew Sodom and Gomorrah. It shall never be inhabited. Neither shall it be dwelt in from generation to generation. Neither shall the Arabian pitch tent there. Neither shall the shepherds make their fold there. But wild beasts of the desert shall lie there. And their houses shall be full of doleful creatures, and owls shall dwell there. And satyrs shall dance there, and the wild beasts of the islands shall cry in their desolate houses, and dragons in their pleasant palaces. And her time is near to come, and her days shall not be prolonged." Isaiah chapter 14. "For the Lord will have mercy on Jacob, and will yet choose Israel, and set them in their own land, and the strangers shall be joined with them, and they shall cleave to the house of Jacob. And the people shall take them and bring them to their place, and the house of Israel shall possess them in the land of the Lord for servants and handmaids. And they shall take them captives, whose captives they were, and they shall rule over their oppressors. And it shall come to pass in the day that the Lord shall give thee rest from thy sorrow and from thy fear and from the hard bondage wherein thou wast made to serve, that thou shalt take up this proverb against the king of Babylon and say,
How hath the oppressor ceased? The golden city ceased. The Lord hath broken the staff of the wicked and the scepter of the rulers. He who smote the people in wrath with a continual stroke, he that ruled the nations in anger, is persecuted, and none hindereth. The whole earth is at rest and is quiet. They break forth into singing. Yea, the fir trees rejoice at thee, and the cedars of Lebanon, saying, Since thou art laid down, no feller is come up against us. Hell from beneath is moved for thee to meet thee at thy coming. It stirreth up the dead for thee. Even all the chief ones of the earth it hath raised up from their thrones, all the kings of the nations, and they shall speak and say unto thee, Art thou become weak as we? Art thou become like unto us? Thy pomp is brought down to the grave, and the noise of thy vials. The worm is spread under thee, and the worms cover thee. How art thou fallen from heaven, O Lucifer, son of the morning? How art thou cut down to the ground which didst weaken the nations? For thou hast said in thine heart, I will ascend into heaven, I will exalt my throne above the stars of God, I will sit also upon the mount of the congregation in the sides of the north, I will ascend above the heights of the clouds, I will be like the Most High. Yet thou shalt be brought down to hell, to the sides of the pit. They that see thee shall narrowly look upon thee and consider thee, saying, Is this the man that made the earth to tremble, that did shake kingdoms, that made the world as a wilderness and destroyed the cities thereof, that opened not the house of his prisoners? All the kings of the nation, even all of them, lie in glory, every one in his own house. But thou art cast out of thy grave like an abominable branch, and as the raiment of those that are slain, thrust through with a sword, that go down to the stones of the pit, as a carcass trodden under feet. Thou shalt not be joined with them in burial, because thou hast destroyed thy land and slain thy people. The seed of evildoers shall never be renowned. Prepare slaughter for his children for the iniquity of their fathers, that they do not rise, nor possess the land, nor fill the face of the world with cities. For I will rise up against them, saith the Lord of hosts, and cut off from Babylon the name and remnant and son and nephew, saith the Lord. I will also make it a possession for the bittern and pools of water, and I will sweep it with a besom of destruction, saith the Lord of hosts. The Lord of hosts hath sworn, saying, Surely as I have thought, so shall it come to pass, and as I have purposed, so shall it stand, that I will break the Assyrian in my land, and upon my mountains tread him under foot, and shall his yoke depart from off them, and his burden depart from off their shoulders. This is the purpose that is purposed upon the whole earth, and this is the hand that is stretched out upon all the nations. For the Lord of hosts hath purposed, and who shall disannul it? And his hand is stretched out, and who shall turn it back? In the year that King Ahaz died was this burden. Rejoice not, thou whole Palestina, because the rod of him that smote thee is broken. For out of the serpent's root shall come forth a cockatrice, and his fruit shall be a fiery flying serpent. And the firstborn of the poor shall feed, and the needy shall lie down in safety. And I will kill thy root with famine, and he shall slay thy remnant. Howl, O gate, cry, O city, thou whole Palestina art dissolved, for there shall come from the north a smoke, and none shall be alone in his appointed times. What shall one then answer the messengers of the nation? That the Lord hath founded Zion, and the poor of his people shall trust in it.

0: Isaiah chapter 15. The burden of Moab. Because in the night Air of Moab is laid waste and brought to silence. Because in the night Kir of Moab is laid waste and brought to silence. He has gone up to Bajith and to Dibon, the high places, to weep. Moab shall howl over Nebo and over Medeba. On all their heads shall be baldness and every beard cut off. In their streets they shall gird themselves with sackcloth, on the tops of their houses and in the streets. Every one shall howl, weeping abundantly. And Heshbon shall cry, and Eleale. Their voice shall be heard even unto Jahaz. Therefore the armed soldiers of Moab shall cry out. His life shall be grievous unto him. My heart shall cry out for Moab. His fugitives shall flee unto Zoar, and heifer of 3 years old. For by the mounting up of Luhith with weeping shall they go it up. For in the way of Horonim they shall raise up a cry of destruction. For the waters of Nimrim shall be desolate, for the hay is withered away, the grass faileth, there is no green thing. Therefore the abundance they have gotten, and that which they have laid up, shall they carry away to the brook of the willows. For the cry is gone round about the borders of Moab, the howling thereof unto Eglaim, and the howling thereof unto Biralim. For the waters of Dimon shall be full of blood, for I will bring more upon Dimon, lions upon him that escapeth of Moab, and upon the remnant of the land. Isaiah chapter 16. Send ye the lamb to the ruler of the land from Selah to the wilderness, unto the mount of the daughter of Zion. For it shall be that, as a wandering bird cast out of the nest, so the daughters of Moab shall be at the fords of Arnon. Take counsel, execute judgment, make thy shadow as the night in the midst of the noonday. Hide the outcasts, bewray not him that wandereth. Let mine outcasts dwell with thee, Moab. Be thou a covert to them from the face of the spoiler. For the extortioner is at an end, the spoiler ceaseth. The oppressors are consumed out of the land. And in mercy shall the throne be established. And he shall sit upon it in truth in the tabernacle of David, judging and seeking judgment and hasting righteousness. We have heard of the pride of Moab. He is very proud, even of his haughtiness and his pride and his wrath. But his lies shall not be so. Therefore shall Moab howl for Moab. Every one shall howl. For the foundations of Kir Hareseth shall ye mourn. Surely they are stricken. For the fields of Heshbon languish, and the vines of Sibmah. The lords of the heathen have broken down the principal plants thereof. They are come even unto Jazer. They wandered through the wilderness. Her branches are stretched out. They are gone over the sea. Therefore, I will bewail with the weeping of Jazer, the vine of Sibmah. I will water thee with my tears, O Heshbon and Eleale. For the shouting of thy summer fruits and for thy harvest is fallen, and gladness is taken away, and joy out of the plentiful field. And in the vineyards there shall be no singing, neither shall there be shouting. The treaders shall tread out no wine in their presses. I have made their vintage shouting to cease. Wherefore my bowels shall sound like an harp for Moab, and mine inward parts for Kir Haresh. And it shall come to pass, when it is seen that Moab is weary on the high place, that he shall come to his sanctuary to pray, but he shall not prevail. This is the word that the Lord hath spoken concerning Moab since that time. But now the Lord hath spoken, saying, within 3 years, as the years of an hireling, and the glory of Moab shall be contemned, with all that great multitude, and the remnant shall be very small and feeble.
1: I have found

Isaiah chapter 17. The burden of Damascus. Behold, Damascus is taken away from being a city, and it shall be a ruinous heap. The cities of Aroer are forsaken. They shall be for flocks, which shall lie down, and none shall make them afraid. The fortress also shall cease from Ephraim, and the kingdom from Damascus, and the remnant of Syria, and they shall be as the glory of the children of Israel, saith the Lord of hosts. And in that day it shall come to pass that the glory of Jacob shall be made thin, and the fatness of his flesh shall wax lean. And it shall be as when the harvest man gathereth the corn, and reapeth the ears with his arm. And it shall be as he that gathereth ears in the valley of Rephaim. Yet gleaning grapes shall be left in it, as the shaking of an olive tree, two or three berries in the top of the uppermost bough, four or five in the outmost fruitful branches thereof, saith the Lord God of Israel. At that day shall a man look to his Maker, and his eyes shall have respect to the Holy One of Israel. And he shall not look to the altars, the work of his hands, neither shall respect that which his fingers have made, either the groves or the images. In that day shall his strong cities be as a forsaken bough, and an uppermost branch, which they left because of the children of Israel, and there shall be desolation. Because thou hast forgotten the God of thy salvation, and hast not been mindful of the rock of thy strength, therefore shalt thou plant pleasant plants, and shalt set it with strange slips. In the day shalt thou make thy plant to grow, and in the morning shalt thou make thy seed to flourish. But the harvest shall be a heap in the day of grief and of desperate sorrow. Woe to the multitude of many people, which make a noise like the noise of the seas, and to the rushing of nations that make a rushing like the rushing of mighty waters. The nations shall rush like the rushing of many waters, but God shall rebuke them, and they shall flee far off, and shall be chased as the chaff of the mountains before the wind, and like a rolling thing before the whirlwind. And behold, at eventide, trouble, and before the morning he is not. This is the portion of them that spoil us, and the lot of them that rob us. Isaiah 18. Woe to the land shadowing with wings, which is beyond the rivers of Ethiopia, that sendeth ambassadors by the sea, even in vessels of bulrushes upon the water, saying, Go, ye swift messengers, to a nation scattered and peeled, to a people terrible from their beginning hitherto, a nation meted out and trodden down, whose land the rivers have spoiled. All ye inhabitants of the world and dwellers on the earth, see ye, when he lifteth up an ensign on the mountains, and when he bloweth a trumpet, hear ye. For so the Lord said unto me, I will take my rest, and I will consider in my dwelling place like a clear heat upon herbs, and like a cloud of dew in the heat of harvest. For the harvest, when the bud is perfect, and the sour grape is ripening in the flower, he shall both cut off the sprigs with pruning hooks, and shall take away and cut down the branches. They shall be left together unto the fowl.

Isaiah chapter 19. The burden of Egypt. Behold, the Lord rideth upon a swift cloud, and shall come into Egypt, and the idols of Egypt shall be moved at his presence, and the heart of Egypt shall melt in the midst of it. And I will set the Egyptians against the Egyptians, and they shall fight every one against his brother, and every one against his neighbor, city against city, and kingdom against kingdom. And the spirit of Egypt shall fail in the midst thereof, and I will destroy the counsel thereof. And they shall seek to the idols, and to the charmers, and to them that have familiar spirits, and to the wizards. And the Egyptians will I give over into the hand of a cruel lord, and a fierce king shall rule over them, saith the Lord of hosts. And the waters shall fail from the sea, and the river shall be wasted and dried up. And they shall turn the rivers far away, and the brooks of defense shall be emptied and dried up, the reeds and flags shall wither. The paper reeds by the brooks, by the mouth of the brooks, and every thing sown by the brooks shall wither, be driven away, and be no more. The fishers also shall mourn, and all they that cast angle into the brooks shall lament, and they that spread nets upon the waters shall languish. Moreover, they that work in fine flax and they that weave network shall be confounded, and they shall be broken in the purposes thereof, all that make sluices and ponds for fish. Surely the princes of Zoan are fools, the counsel of the wise counselors of Pharaoh is become brutish. How say ye unto Pharaoh, I am the son of the wise, the son of ancient kings? Where are they? Where are thy wise men? And let them tell thee now, and let them know what the Lord of hosts hath purposed upon Egypt. The princes of Zoan are become fools. The princes of Noph are deceived. They have also seduced Egypt, even they that are the stay of the tribes thereof. The Lord hath mingled a perverse spirit in the midst thereof, and they have caused Egypt to err in every work thereof, as a drunken man staggereth in his vomit. Neither shall there be any work for Egypt, which the head or tail, branch or rush may do. In that day shall Egypt be like unto woman, and it shall be afraid and fear because of the shaking of the hand of the Lord of hosts, which he shaketh over it. And the land of Judah shall be a terror unto Egypt. Every one that maketh mention thereof shall be afraid in himself because of the counsel of the Lord of hosts, which he hath determined against it. In that day shall five cities in the land of Egypt speak the language of Canaan and swear to the Lord of hosts. One shall be called the City of Destruction. In that day there shall be an altar to the Lord in the midst of the land of Egypt, and a pillar at the border thereof to the Lord. And it shall be for a sign and for a witness unto the Lord of hosts in the land of Egypt. For they shall cry unto the Lord because of the oppressors, and he shall send them a Savior and a great one.

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1: Hi, this is Harry Dysart with eBible Fellowship. Thanks for joining us for the Psalm of the Day. As our Lord says in His Word in Ephesians chapter 5, verses 19 and 20, speaking to yourselves in psalms and hymns and spiritual songs, singing and making melody in your heart to the Lord, giving thanks always for all things unto God and the Father in the name of our Lord Jesus Christ.
2: Psalm 134. A Song of Degrees. Behold, bless ye Jehovah, all ye servants of Jehovah, which by night stand in the house of Jehovah. Lift up your hands in the sanctuary, and bless Jehovah. Jehovah that made heaven and earth, bless thee out of Zion.
1: As our Lord instructs us, we read in Psalm 47, verses 6 and 7. Sing praises to God, sing praises unto our King, sing praises. For God is the King of all the earth, sing ye praises with understanding. Please join us again for the Psalm of the Day. May God's word be praised.

Greetings, everyone. This is Bob Grandy welcoming you to eBible Fellowship's program called Where's That Bible Verse? God tells us in Romans 15, verse 4, "For whatsoever things were written aforetime were written for our learning, that we through patience and comfort of the Scriptures might have hope." During this time, I'll slowly read and then repeat five random verses from the King James Bible, but I will not tell you where they are located in God's Word, the Bible. So listen carefully and try to identify which Bible book, chapter, and even the verse number where each verse can be found. Here's the first verse. "Who can find a virtuous woman? For her price is far above rubies." I'll read it again. "Who can find a virtuous woman? For her price is far above rubies." Here's the second verse. "And the servant of the Lord must not strive, but be gentle unto all men, apt to teach, patient." I'll repeat it. "And the servant of the Lord must not strive, but be gentle unto all men, apt to teach, patient." Here's verse 3. "He brought me to the banqueting house, and his banner over me was love." I'll read it again. "He brought me to the banqueting house, and his banner over me was love." Here's verse 4. "Ye also, as lively stones, are built up a spiritual house, and holy priesthood, to offer up spiritual sacrifices, acceptable to God by Jesus Christ." I'll read it again. "Ye also, as lively stones, are built up a spiritual house, and holy priesthood, to offer up spiritual sacrifices, acceptable to God by Jesus Christ." And here's the fifth and final verse today. "And the anger of Jehovah was kindled against Uzzah, and God smote him there for his error, and there he died by the ark of God." I'll repeat it. "And the anger of Jehovah was kindled against Uzzah, and God smote him there for his error, and there he died by the ark of God." Okay, we'll be back in a moment to discover where these scriptures are located in God's Word, the Bible.

All right, let's find out where today's verses are found in the Bible. Here's the first verse. Who can find a virtuous woman? For her price is far above rubies. We can find that verse in Proverbs chapter 31, verse 10. Proverbs 31, 10. Here's the second verse. And the servant of the Lord must not strive, but be gentle unto all men, apt to teach, patient. And that verse is found in 2 Timothy 2, verse 24. 2 Timothy chapter 2, verse 24. Here's the third verse. He brought me to the banqueting house, and his banner over me was love. That verse is found in the Song of Solomon, chapter 2, verse 4. Song of Solomon, chapter 2, verse 4. Here's the fourth verse. Ye also, as lively stones, are built up a spiritual house, and holy priesthood, to offer up spiritual sacrifices, acceptable to God by Jesus Christ. That verse is found in 1 Peter chapter 2, verse 5. 1 Peter 2, verse 5. And here's the fifth and final verse today. And the anger of Jehovah was kindled against Uzzah, and God smote him there for his error. And there he died by the ark of God. That verse is found in 2 Samuel chapter 6, verse 7. 2 Samuel 6, verse 7. Thank you for joining us today to discover where's that Bible verse? And remember what God tells us in Psalm 119, verse 105. Thy word is a lamp unto my feet, and a light unto my path.

0: We welcome you to eBible Fellowship's Bible Reading Program. We read in 2 Timothy 3, verse 16, "All Scripture is given by inspiration of God and is profitable for doctrine, for reproof, for correction, for instruction in righteousness." Now, let's begin our Bible Reading Program.
1: Gospel according to Luke, chapter 15. Then drew near unto him all the publicans and sinners for to hear him. And the Pharisees and scribes murmured, saying, "This man receiveth sinners, and eateth with them." And he spake this parable unto them, saying, "What man of you, having 100 sheep, if he lose one of them, doth not leave the 99 in the wilderness, and go after that which is lost until he find it? And when he hath found it, he layeth it on his shoulders, rejoicing. And when he cometh home, he calleth together his friends and neighbors, saying unto them, 'Rejoice with me, for I have found my sheep which was lost.' I say unto you that likewise joy shall be in heaven over one sinner that repenteth more than over 99 just persons which need no repentance. Either what woman, having 10 pieces of silver, if she lose one piece, doth not light a candle and sweep the house, and seek diligently till she find it? And when she hath found it, she calleth her friends and her neighbors together, saying, 'Rejoice with me, for I have found the piece which I had lost.' Likewise I say unto you, there is joy in the presence of the angels of God over one sinner that repenteth." And he said, "A certain man had 2 sons, and the younger of them said to his father, 'Father, give me the portion of goods that falleth to me.' And he divided unto them his living. Not many days after, the younger son gathered all together, and took his journey into a far country, and there wasted his substance with riotous living. And when he had spent all, there arose a mighty famine in that land, and he began to be in want. And he went and joined himself to a citizen of that country, and he sent him into his fields to feed swine. And he would fain have filled his belly with the husks that the swine did eat, and no man gave unto him. And when he came to himself, he said, 'How many hired servants of my father's have bread enough and to spare, and I perish with hunger? I will arise and go to my father, and will say unto him, Father, I have sinned against heaven and before thee, and am no more worthy to be called thy son. Make me as one of thy hired servants.' And he arose and came to his father. But when he was yet a great way off, his father saw him, and had compassion, and ran, and fell on his neck and kissed him. And the son said unto him, 'Father, I have sinned against heaven, and in thy sight, and am no more worthy to be called thy son.' But the father said to his servants, 'Bring forth the best robe, and put it on him, and put a ring on his hand, and shoes on his feet. And bring hither the fatted calf, and kill it, and let us eat and be merry. For this my son was dead, and is alive again. He was lost, and is found.' And they began to be merry. Now his elder son was in the field, and as he came and drew nigh to the house, he heard music and dancing. And he called one of the servants, and asked what these things meant. And he said unto him, 'Thy brother is come, and thy father hath killed the fatted calf, because he hath received him safe and sound.' And he was angry, and would not go in. Therefore came his father out, and entreated him. And he answering said to his father, 'Lo, these many years do I serve thee, neither transgressed I at any time thy commandment, and yet thou never gavest me a kid, that I might make merry with my friends. But as soon as this thy son was come, which hath devoured thy living with harlots, thou hast killed for him the fatted calf.' And he said unto him, 'Son, thou art ever with me, and all that I have is thine. It was meet that we should make merry and be glad, for this thy brother was dead, and is alive again, and was lost and is found.
2: Gospel according to Luke,
1: chapter 16. And he said also unto his disciples, There was a certain rich man which had a steward, and the same was accused unto him that he had wasted his goods. And he called him and said unto him, How is it that I hear this of thee? Give an account of thy stewardship, for thou mayest be no longer steward. Then the steward said within himself, What shall I do? For my Lord taketh away from me the stewardship. I cannot dig to beg, I am ashamed. I am resolved what to do, that when I am put out of the stewardship they may receive me into their houses. So he called every one of his Lord's debtors unto him, and said unto the first, How much owest thou unto my Lord? And he said, 100 measures of oil. And he said unto him, Take thy bill, and sit down quickly, and write 50. Then said he to another, And how much owest thou? And he said, 100 measures of wheat. And he said unto him, Take thy bill, and write 80. And the Lord commended the unjust steward, because he had done wisely. For the children of this world are in their generation wiser than the children of light. And I say unto you, make to yourselves friends of the mammon of unrighteousness, that when ye fail, they may receive you into everlasting habitations. He that is faithful, and that which is least, is faithful also in much, and he that is unjust in the least, is unjust also in much. If therefore ye have not been faithful in the unrighteous mammon, who will commit to your trust the true riches? And if ye have not been faithful in that which is another man's, who shall give you that which is your own? No servant can serve two masters. For either he will hate the one and love the other, or else he will hold to the one and despise the other. Ye cannot serve God and mammon. And the Pharisees also, who were covetous, heard all these things, and they derided him. And he said unto them, Ye are they which justify yourselves before men, but God knoweth your hearts. For that which is highly esteemed among men is abomination in the sight of God. The law and the prophets were until John. Since that time the kingdom of God is preached, and every man presseth into it. And it is easier for heaven and earth to pass than one tittle of the law to fail. Whosoever putteth away his wife and marrieth another committeth adultery, and whosoever marrieth her that is put away from her husband committeth adultery. There was a certain rich man which was clothed in purple and fine linen, and fared sumptuously every day. And there was a certain beggar named Lazarus, which was laid at his gate full of sores, and desiring to be fed with the crumbs which fell from the rich man's table. Moreover, the dogs came and licked his sores. And it came to pass that the beggar died, and was carried by the angels into Abraham's bosom. The rich man also died, and was buried, and in hell he lift up his eyes, being in torments, and seeth Abraham afar off, and Lazarus in his bosom. And he cried and said, Father Abraham, have mercy on me, and send Lazarus, that he may dip the tip of his finger in water, and cool my tongue, for I am tormented in this flame. But Abraham said, Son, remember that thou in thy lifetime receivedst thy good things, and likewise Lazarus evil things. But now he is comforted, and thou art tormented. And beside all this, between us and you there is a great gulf fixed, so that they which would pass from hence to you cannot, neither can they pass to us that would come from thence. Then he said, I pray thee therefore, Father, that thou wouldest send him to my father's house. For I have 5 brethren, that he may testify unto them, lest they also come into this place of torment. Abraham saith unto him, They have Moses and the prophets, let them hear them. And he said, Nay, Father Abraham, but if one went unto them from the dead, they will repent. And he said unto him, If they hear not Moses and the prophets, neither will they be persuaded though one rose from the dead.

Gospel according to Luke. Chapter 17. Then said he unto the disciples, It is impossible but that offences will come, but woe unto him through whom they come. It were better for him that a millstone were hanged about his neck, and he cast into the sea, than that he should offend one of these little ones. Take heed to yourselves. If thy brother trespass against thee, rebuke him, and if he repent, forgive him. And if he trespass against thee 7 times in a day, and 7 times in a day turn again to thee, saying, I repent, thou shalt forgive him. And the apostles said unto the Lord, Increase our faith. And the Lord said, If ye had faith as a grain of mustard seed, ye might say unto this sycamine tree, Be thou plucked up by the root, and be thou planted in the sea, and it should obey you. But which of you, having a servant ploughing or feeding cattle, will say unto him by and by when he is come from the field, Go and sit down to meat, and will not rather say unto him, Make ready wherewith I may sup, and gird thyself, and serve me till I have eaten and drunken, and afterward thou shalt eat and drink? Doth he thank that servant because he did the things that were commanded him? I trow not. So likewise ye, when ye shall have done all those things which are commanded you, say, We are unprofitable servants. We have done that which was our duty to do. And it came to pass, as he went to Jerusalem, that he passed through the midst of Samaria and Galilee. And as he entered into a certain village, there met him 10 men that were lepers, which stood afar off, and they lifted up their voices and said, Jesus, Master, have mercy on us. And when he saw them, he said unto them, Go show yourselves unto the priests. And it came to pass that as they went, they were cleansed. And one of them, when he saw that he was healed, turned back, and with a loud voice glorified God, and fell down on his face at his feet, giving him thanks. And he was a Samaritan. And Jesus answering said, Were there not 10 cleansed? But where are the 9? There are not found that returned to give glory to God, save this stranger. And he said unto him, Arise, go thy way. Thy faith hath made thee whole. And when he was demanded of the Pharisees when the kingdom of God should come, he answered them and said, The kingdom of God cometh not with observation. Neither shall they say, Lo here, or Lo there, for behold, the kingdom of God is within you. And he said unto the disciples, The days will come when ye shall desire to see one of the days of the Son of Man, and ye shall not see it. And they shall say to you, See here, or See there, go not after them, nor follow them. For as the lightning that lighteneth out of one part under heaven shineth unto the other part under heaven, so shall also the Son of Man be in his day. But first must he suffer many things, and be rejected of this generation. And as it was in the days of Noe, so shall it be also in the days of the Son of Man. They did eat, they drank, they married wives, they were given in marriage, until the day that Noe entered into the ark, and the flood came, and destroyed them all. Likewise also as it was in the days of Lot, they did eat, they drank, they bought, they sold, they planted, they builded, but the same day that Lot went out of Sodom it rained fire and brimstone from heaven, and destroyed them all. Even thus shall it be in the day when the Son of Man is revealed. In that day, he which shall be upon the housetop, and his stuff in the house, let him not come down to take it away. And he that is in the field, let him likewise not return back. Remember Lot's wife. Whosoever shall seek to save his life shall lose it, and whosoever shall lose his life shall preserve it. I tell you, in that night there shall be 2 men in one bed, the one shall be taken, and the other shall be left. 2 women shall be grinding together, the one shall be taken, and the other left. 2 men shall be in the field, the one shall be taken, and the other left.
And they answered and said unto him, Where, Lord? And he said unto them, Wheresoever the body is, thither will the eagles be gathered together. Gospel according to Luke. Chapter 18. And he spake a parable unto them to this end, that men ought always to pray, and not to faint, saying, There was in a city a judge which feared not God, neither regarded man. And there was a widow in that city. And she came unto him, saying, Avenge me of mine adversary. And he would not for a while, but afterward he said within himself, Though I fear not God, nor regard man, yet because this widow troubleth me, I will avenge her, lest by her continual coming she weary me. And the Lord said, Hear what the unjust judge saith. And shall not God avenge his own elect which cry day and night unto him, though he bear long with them? I tell you that he will avenge them speedily. Nevertheless, when the Son of Man cometh, shall he find faith on the earth? And he spake this parable unto certain which trusted in themselves, that they were righteous and despised others. Two men went up into the temple to pray, the one a Pharisee, and the other a publican. The Pharisee stood and prayed thus with himself, God, I thank thee, that I am not as other men are, extortioners, unjust, adulterers, or even as this publican. I fast twice in the week, I give tithes of all that I possess. And the publican, standing afar off, would not lift up so much as his eyes unto heaven, but smote upon his breast, saying, God, be merciful to me, a sinner. I tell you, this man went down to his house justified rather than the other. For every one that exalteth himself shall be abased, and he that humbleth himself shall be exalted. And they brought unto him also infants that he would touch them. But when his disciples saw it, they rebuked them. But Jesus called them unto him and said, Suffer little children to come unto me, and forbid them not, for of such is the kingdom of God. Verily I say unto you, whosoever shall not receive the kingdom of God as a little child shall in no wise enter therein. And a certain ruler asked him, saying, Good master, what shall I do to inherit eternal life? And Jesus said unto him, Why callest thou me good? None is good save one, that is God. Thou knowest the commandments, Do not commit adultery, do not kill, do not steal, do not bear false witness, honor thy father and thy mother. And he said, All these have I kept from my youth up. Now when Jesus heard these things, he said unto him, Yet lackest thou one thing. Sell all that thou hast, and distribute unto the poor, and thou shalt have treasure in heaven, and come, follow me. And when he heard this, he was very sorrowful, for he was very rich. And when Jesus saw that he was very sorrowful, he said, How hardly shall they that have riches enter into the kingdom of God? For it is easier for a camel to go through a needle's eye than for a rich man to enter into the kingdom of God. And they that heard it said, Who then can be saved? And he said, The things which are impossible with men are possible with God. Then Peter said, Lo, we have left all and followed thee. And he said unto them, Verily I say unto you, there is no man that hath left house, or parents, or brethren, or wife, or children, for the kingdom of God's sake, who shall not receive manifold more in this present time, and in the world to come life everlasting. Then he took unto him the 12, and said unto them, Behold, we go up to Jerusalem, and all things that are written by the prophets concerning the Son of Man shall be accomplished. For he shall be delivered unto the Gentiles, and shall be mocked and spitefully entreated, and spitted on. And they shall scourge him, and put him to death, and the third day he shall rise again. And they understood none of these things, and this saying was hid from them, neither knew they the things which were spoken. And it came to pass,
that, as he was come nigh unto Jericho, a certain blind man sat by the wayside begging, and hearing the multitude pass by, he asked what it meant. And they told him that Jesus of Nazareth passeth by. And he cried, saying, Jesus, thou son of David, have mercy on me. And they which went before rebuked him, that he should hold his peace. But he cried so much the more, Thou son of David, have mercy on me. And Jesus stood, and commanded him to be brought unto him. And when he was come near, he asked him, saying, What wilt thou that I shall do unto thee? And he said, Lord, that I may receive my sight. And Jesus said unto him, Receive thy sight. Thy faith hath saved thee. And immediately he received his sight, and followed him, glorifying God. And all the people, when they saw it, gave praise unto God.

Gospel according to Luke. Chapter 19. And Jesus entered and passed through Jericho. And behold, there was a man named Zacchaeus, which was the chief among the publicans, and he was rich. And he sought to see Jesus, who he was, and could not for the press, because he was little of stature. And he ran before, and climbed up into a sycamore tree to see him, for he was to pass that way. And when Jesus came to the place, he looked up, and saw him, and said unto him, Zacchaeus, make haste and come down, for today I must abide at thy house. And he made haste and came down, and received him joyfully. And when they saw it, they all murmured, saying, that he was gone to be the guest with a man that is a sinner. And Zacchaeus stood and said unto the Lord, Behold, Lord, the half of my goods I give to the poor. And if I have taken anything from any man by false accusation, I restore him fourfold. And Jesus said unto him, This day is salvation come to this house, for so much as he also is a son of Abraham. For the Son of Man is come to seek and to save that which was lost. And as they heard these things, he added and spake a parable, because he was nigh to Jerusalem, and because they thought that the kingdom of God should immediately appear. He said therefore, A certain nobleman went into a far country to receive for himself a kingdom and to return. And he called his 10 servants and delivered them 10 pounds, and said unto them, Occupy till I come. But his citizens hated him, and sent a message after him, saying, We will not have this man to reign over us. And it came to pass that when he was returned, having received the kingdom, then he commanded these servants to be called unto him to whom he had given the money, that he might know how much every man had gained by trading. Then came the first, saying, Lord, thy pound hath gained 10 pounds. And he said unto him, Well, thou good servant, because thou hast been faithful, in a very little have thou authority over 10 cities. And the second came, saying, Lord, thy pound hath gained 5 pounds. And he said likewise to him, Be thou also over 5 cities. And another came, saying, Lord, behold, here is thy pound, which I have kept laid up in a napkin. For I fear thee, because thou art an austere man. Thou takest up that thou layest not down, and reapest that thou didst not sow. And he said unto him, Out of thine own mouth will I judge thee, thou wicked servant. Thou knewest I was an austere man, taking up that I laid not down, and reaping that I did not sow. Wherefore then gavest not thou my money into the bank, that at my coming I might have required mine own with usury? And he said unto them that stood by, Take from him the pound, and give it to him that hath 10 pounds. And they said unto him, Lord, he hath 10 pounds. For I say unto you, that unto every one which hath shall be given, and from him that hath not, even that he hath shall be taken away from him. But those mine enemies which would not that I should reign over them, bring hither and slay them before me. And when he had thus spoken, he went before, ascending up to Jerusalem. And it came to pass, when he was come nigh to Bethphage and Bethany, at the mount called the Mount of Olives, he sent 2 of his disciples, saying, Go ye into the village over against you, in the which at your entering ye shall find a colt tied, whereon yet never man sat. Loose him, and bring him hither. And if any man ask you, Why do you loose him? Thus shall ye say unto him, Because the Lord hath need of him. And they that were sent went their way, and found even as he had said unto them. And as they were loosing the colt, the owners thereof said unto them, Why loose ye the colt? And they said, The Lord hath need of him. And they brought him to Jesus, and they cast their garments upon the colt, and they set Jesus thereon. And as he went, they spread their clothes in the way. And when he was come nigh, even now, at the descent of the Mount of Olives,
The whole multitude of the disciples began to rejoice and praise God with a loud voice for all the mighty works that they had seen, saying, Blessed be the King that cometh in the name of the Lord, peace in heaven, and glory in the highest. And some of the Pharisees from among the multitude said unto him, Master, rebuke thy disciples. And he answered and said unto them, I tell you that if these should hold their peace, the stones would immediately cry out. And when he was come near, he beheld the city, and wept over it, saying, If thou hadst known, even thou, at least in this thy day, the things which belong unto thy peace, but now they are hid from thine eyes. For the day shall come upon thee that thine enemies shall cast a trench about thee, and compass thee round, and keep thee in on every side. And shalt lay thee even with the ground, and thy children within thee, and they shall not leave in thee one stone upon another, because thou knewest not the time of thy visitation. And he went into the temple, and began to cast out them that sold therein, and them that bought, saying unto them, It is written, My house is the house of prayer, but ye have made it a den of thieves. And he taught daily in the temple. But the chief priests and the scribes and the chief of the people sought to destroy him, and could not find what they might do, for all the people were very attentive to hear him. Gospel according to Luke. Chapter 20. And it came to pass that on one of those days, as he taught the people in the temple, and preached the gospel, the chief priests and the scribes came upon him with the elders, and spake unto him, saying, Tell us by what authority doest thou these things, or who is he that gave thee this authority? And he answered and said unto them, I will also ask you one thing, and answer me. The baptism of John, was it from heaven or of men? And they reasoned with themselves, saying, If we shall say from heaven, he will say, Why then believed ye him not? But, and if we say of men, all the people will stone us, for they be persuaded that John was a prophet. And they answered, that they could not tell whence it was. And Jesus said unto them, Neither tell I you by what authority I do these things. Then began he to speak to the people this parable. A certain man planted a vineyard, and let it forth to husbandmen, and went into a far country for a long time. And at the season he sent a servant to the husbandmen, that they should give him of the fruit of the vineyard. But the husbandmen beat him, and sent him away empty. And again he sent another servant, and they beat him also, and entreated him shamefully, and sent him away empty. And again he sent a third, and they wounded him also, and cast him out. Then said the Lord of the vineyard, What shall I do? I will send my beloved son. It may be they will reverence him when they see him. But when the husbandmen saw him, they reasoned among themselves, saying, This is the heir. Come, let us kill him, that the inheritance may be ours. So they cast him out of the vineyard and killed him. What therefore shall the Lord of the vineyard do unto them? He shall come and destroy these husbandmen, and shall give the vineyard to others. And when they heard it, they said, God forbid. And he beheld them and said, What is this then that is written, The stone which the builders rejected, the same is become the head of the corner. Whosoever shall fall upon that stone shall be broken, but on whomsoever it shall fall, it will grind him to powder. And the chief priests and the scribes the same hour sought to lay hands on him, and they feared the people, for they perceived that he had spoken this parable against them. And they watched him, and sent forth spies which should feign themselves just men, that they might take hold of his words, that so they might deliver him under the power and authority of the governor. And they asked him, saying, Master, we know that thou sayest and teachest rightly, neither acceptest thou the person of any, but teachest the way of God truly. Is it lawful for us to give tribute unto Caesar, or no? But he perceived their craftiness, and said unto them, Why tempt ye me? Show me a penny.
Whose image and superscription hath it? They answered and said, Caesar's. And he said unto them, Render therefore unto Caesar the things which be Caesar's, and unto God the things which be God's. And they could not take hold of his words before the people, and they marveled at his answer, and held their peace. Then came to him certain of the Sadducees, which deny that there is any resurrection. And they asked him, saying, Master, Moses wrote unto us, If any man's brother die, having a wife, and he die without children, that his brother should take his wife and raise up seed unto his brother. There were therefore seven brethren, and the first took a wife and died without children, and the second took her to wife, and he died childless. And the third took her, and in like manner the seven also, and they left no children, and died. Last of all, the woman died also. Therefore, in the resurrection, whose wife of them is she? For seven had her to wife. And Jesus answering said unto them, The children of this world marry, and are given in marriage, but they which shall be accounted worthy to obtain that world, and the resurrection from the dead, neither marry nor are given in marriage. Neither can they die any more, for they are equal unto the angels, and are the children of God, being the children of the resurrection. Now that the dead are raised, even Moses showed at the bush, when he called the Lord the God of Abraham, and the God of Isaac, and the God of Jacob. For he is not a God of the dead, but of the living, for all live unto him. Then certain of the scribes answering said, Master, thou hast well said. And after that they durst not ask him any question at all. And he said unto them, How say they that Christ is David's son? And David himself saith in the book of Psalms, The Lord said unto my Lord, Sit thou on my right hand, till I make thine enemies thy footstool. David therefore calleth him Lord. How is he then his son? Then in the audience of all the people he said unto his disciples, Beware of the scribes which desire to walk in long robes, and love greetings in the markets, and the highest seats in the synagogues, and the chief rooms at feasts, which devour widows' houses, and for a show make long prayers, the same shall receive greater damnation.

Gospel according to Luke. Chapter 21. And he looked up and saw the rich men casting their gifts into the treasury. And he saw also a certain poor widow casting in thither 2 mites. And he said, Of a truth I say unto you, that this poor widow hath cast in more than they all. For all these have of their abundance cast in unto the offerings of God, but she of her penury hath cast in all the living that she had. And as some spake of the temple, how it was adorned with goodly stones and gifts, he said, As for these things which ye behold, the days will come in the which there shall not be left one stone upon another that shall not be thrown down. And they asked him, saying, Master, but when shall these things be, and what sign will there be when these things shall come to pass? And he said, Take heed that ye be not deceived, for many shall come in my name, saying, I am Christ, and the time draweth near. Go ye not therefore after them. But when ye shall hear of wars and commotions, be not terrified, for these things must first come to pass, but the end is not by and by. Then said he unto them, Nation shall rise against nation, and kingdom against kingdom. And great earthquakes shall be in divers places, and famines and pestilences, and fearful sights and great signs shall there be from heaven. But before all these, they shall lay their hands on you, and persecute you, delivering you up to the synagogues and into prisons, being brought before kings and rulers for my name's sake. And it shall turn to you for a testimony. Settle it therefore in your hearts, not to meditate before what ye shall answer. For I will give you a mouth and wisdom, which all your adversaries shall not be able to gainsay nor resist. And ye shall be betrayed both by parents and brethren, and kinsfolks and friends, and some of you shall they cause to be put to death. And ye shall be hated of all men for my name's sake, but there shall not an hair of your head perish. In your patience possess ye your souls. And when ye shall see Jerusalem compassed with armies, then know that the desolation thereof is nigh. Then let them which are in Judea flee to the mountains, and let them which are in the midst of it depart out, and let not them that are in the countries enter thereinto. For these be the days of vengeance, that all things which are written may be fulfilled. But woe unto them that are with child, and to them that give suck in those days, for there shall be great distress in the land, and wrath upon this people. And they shall fall by the edge of the sword, and shall be led away captive into all nations, and Jerusalem shall be trodden down of the Gentiles, until the times of the Gentiles be fulfilled. And there shall be signs in the sun, and in the moon, and in the stars, and upon the earth distress of nations, with perplexity, the sea and the waves roaring, men's hearts failing them for fear, and for looking after those things which are coming on the earth, for the powers of heaven shall be shaken. And then shall they see the Son of Man coming in a cloud, with power and great glory. And when these things begin to come to pass, then look up, and lift up your heads, for your redemption draweth nigh. And he spake to them a parable, Behold the fig tree, and all the trees. When they now shoot forth, ye see and know of your own selves that summer is now nigh at hand. So likewise ye, when ye see these things come to pass, know ye that the kingdom of God is nigh at hand. Verily I say unto you, this generation shall not pass away till all be fulfilled. Heaven and earth shall pass away, but my words shall not pass away. And take heed to yourselves, lest at any time your hearts be overcharged with surfeiting and drunkenness, and cares of this life, and so that day come upon you unawares. For as a snare shall it come on all them that dwell on the face of the whole earth. Watch ye therefore and pray always, that ye may be accounted worthy to escape all these things that shall come to pass, and to stand before the Son of Man.
And in the daytime he was teaching in the temple, and at night he went out and abode in the mount that is called the Mount of Olives. And all the people came early in the morning to him in the temple for to hear him. Gospel according to Luke. Chapter 22. Now the feast of unleavened bread drew nigh, which is called the Passover. And the chief priests and scribes sought how they might kill him, for they feared the people. Then entered Satan into Judas, surnamed Iscariot, being of the number of the 12. And he went his way and communed with the chief priests and captains, how he might betray him unto them. And they were glad and covenanted to give him money. And he promised and sought opportunity to betray him unto them in the absence of the multitude. Then came the day of unleavened bread, when the Passover must be killed. And he sent Peter and John, saying, Go and prepare us the Passover, that we may eat. And they said unto him, Where wilt thou that we prepare? And he said unto them, Behold, when ye are entered into the city, there shall a man meet you, bearing a pitcher of water. Follow him into the house where he entereth in. And ye shall say unto the good man of the house, The master saith unto thee, Where is the guest chamber, where I shall eat the Passover with my disciples? And he shall show you a large upper room furnished, there make ready. And they went and found as he had said unto them, and they made ready the Passover. And when the hour was come, he sat down, and the 12 apostles with him. And he said unto them, With desire I have desired to eat this Passover with you before I suffer, for I say unto you, I will not any more eat thereof, until it be fulfilled in the kingdom of God. And he took the cup, and gave thanks, and said, Take this, and divide it among yourselves. For I say unto you, I will not drink of the fruit of the vine, until the kingdom of God shall come. And he took bread, and gave thanks, and brake it, and gave unto them, saying, This is my body, which is given for you. This do in remembrance of me. Likewise also the cup after supper, saying, This cup is the New Testament in my blood, which is shed for you. But behold, the hand of him that betrayeth me is with me on the table. And truly the Son of Man goeth, as it was determined, but woe unto that man by whom he is betrayed. And they began to inquire among themselves which of them it was that should do this thing. And there was also a strife among them, which of them should be accounted the greatest. And he said unto them, The kings of the Gentiles exercise lordship over them, and they that exercise authority upon them are called benefactors. But ye shall not be so. But he that is greatest among you, let him be as the younger, and he that is chief, as he that doth serve. For whether is greater, he that sitteth at meat, or he that serveth? Is not he that sitteth at meat? But I am among you as he that serveth. Ye are they which have continued with me in my temptations, and I appoint unto you a kingdom, as my Father hath appointed unto me, that ye may eat and drink at my table in my kingdom, and sit on thrones judging the 12 tribes of Israel. And the Lord said, Simon, Simon, behold, Satan hath desired to have you, that he may sift you as wheat. But I have prayed for thee that thy faith fail not,

0: Let him sell his garment and buy one. For I say unto you, that this that is written must yet be accomplished in me. And he was reckoned among the transgressors, for the things concerning me have an end. And they said, Lord, behold, here are two swords. And he said unto them, It is enough. And he came out and went as he was wont to the Mount of Olives, and his disciples also followed him. And when he was at the place, he said unto them, Pray that ye enter not into temptation. And he was withdrawn from them about a stone's cast, and kneeled down and prayed, saying, Father, if thou be willing, remove this cup from me. Nevertheless, not my will but thine be done. And there appeared an angel unto him from heaven, strengthening him. And being in an agony, he prayed more earnestly. And his sweat was as it were great drops of blood falling down to the ground. And when he rose up from prayer, and was come to his disciples, he found them sleeping for sorrow. And he said unto them, Why sleep ye? Rise and pray, lest ye enter into temptation. And while he yet spake, behold, a multitude. And he that was called Judas, one of the twelve, went before them, and drew near unto Jesus to kiss him. But Jesus said unto him, Judas, betrayest thou the Son of Man with a kiss? When they which were about him saw what would follow, they said unto him, Lord, shall we smite with a sword? And one of them smote the servant of the high priest, and cut off his right ear. And Jesus answered and said, Suffer ye thus far. And he touched his ear, and healed him. Then Jesus said unto the chief priests and captains of the temple, and the elders which were come to him, Be ye come out as against a thief, with swords and staves? When I was daily with you in the temple, ye stretched forth no hands against me. But this is your hour, and the power of darkness. Then took they him, and led him, and brought him into the high priest's house, and Peter followed afar off. And when they had kindled a fire in the midst of the hall, and were set down together, Peter sat down among them. But a certain maid beheld him as he sat by the fire, and earnestly looked upon him, and said, This man was also with him. And he denied him, saying, Woman, I know him not. And after a little while another saw him, and said, Thou art also of them. And Peter said, Man, I am not. And about the space of 1 hour after, another confidently affirmed, saying, Of a truth this fellow also was with him, for he is a Galilean. And Peter said, Man, I know not what thou sayest. And immediately, while he yet spake, the cock crew. And the Lord turned and looked upon Peter, and Peter remembered the word of the Lord, how he had said unto him, Before the cock crow, thou shalt deny me thrice. And Peter went out and wept bitterly. And the men that held Jesus mocked him and smote him. And when they had blindfolded him, they struck him on the face, and asked him, saying, Prophesy, who is it that smote thee? And many other things blasphemously spake they against him. And as soon as it was day, the elders of the people and the chief priests and the scribes came together, and led him into their council, saying, Art thou the Christ? Tell us. And he said unto them, If I tell you, ye will not believe. And if I also ask you, ye will not answer me, nor let me go. Hereafter shall the Son of Man sit on the right hand of the power of God. Then said they all, Art thou then the Son of God? And he said unto them, Ye say that I am. And they said, What need we any further witness? For we ourselves have heard of his own mouth.
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We're going to open up the phone line to take your call. And each person is invited to give us a call if you have a question or a comment about the Bible. And I'll try to respond by going to the Bible to see what we can find out about the thing that you're interested in. And the Bible is the book of God, it is the word of God, and whatever it says is the truth and the authority. And all human beings, all mankind, are under that authority. Whether individuals acknowledge it, recognize it, live their life according to it, that doesn't change the fact that they are under the authority.